0: Northland. Gisborne and Hawke's Bay, showers becoming isolated tomorrow. Whanganui to Kapiti, some cloudy periods, also with isolated showers, clearing to mainly fine by this evening. The rest of the North Island, which is Wairarapa and Wellington, showers becoming isolated this afternoon, clearing to fine for Wellington by this evening, remaining showers clearing from Wairarapa tomorrow. Now the South Island, firstly, your Nelson to Westland, generally fine. Cloud increasing from Buller southwards tomorrow morning, isolated showers there from the afternoon. Marlborough to Canterbury, including North Otago, mostly cloudy. Patchy drizzle retreating to the Canterbury foothills this evening, clearing to generally fine everywhere overnight. For the remainder of Otago, all of it apart from the north, also for Southland and Fiordland, areas of cloud and drizzle clearing to a generally fine day. Few showers developing for Fiordland this evening. And finally, the Chatham Islands, where it is partly cloudy.
1: From the Bible. This is to my Father's glory, that you bear much fruit, showing yourselves to be my disciples. Words to live by on Rema.
0: The words of Jesus, his instructions to his disciples, are from the Gospel of John chapter 15 and verse 8. Just coming up on 6 past 12 on Rema.
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0: Kia ora te whanau, ahi ahi marie. Māti ātua koutou e manaaki. Nau mai haere mai, piki mai kā ke mai. Nā mihi nui kia koutou, ko Andrew Urquhart tēnei. Welcome along to Thoughts and Comments. We made it to lunchtime, look at that, halfway through a Monday and just about halfway through the year. In fact, very soon going to be July, but hey, let's not get ahead of ourselves. We've got a lunch hour to get through first, but hey, some good things coming our way. Excerpts of conversations that we've had recently on the program, and hey, some of the feedback we've received to it. Maybe something that you have a thought or a comment on. Love to hear from you. Be part of the show. 8168, the number to text. Start your message with the first word comments.

0: There is Matthew West on Rima and a song called Good. It is just coming up on 10 past 12. Andrew Urquhart with you on a Monday afternoon. And, well, on the program, going to be talking about money. Money, of course, this is the thing which allegedly makes the world go round. Some people would say is the root of all kinds of evil. And to throw out another metaphor, some might say is something that the world has just too little of. Depends on your perspective. Elon Musk, though, he's not short of cash. The world's first trillionaire. And that well brings up a lot of issues, really. How much is too much? What is an obscene amount of money? Well, that depends on whether or not it's a lot more than you and I have. And, hey, it is something that the Bible talks a lot about. In fact, this may surprise you. Jesus talked more about money in the Gospels than he did about love. So, yeah, that's an interesting one. Jumping into the theology of money with Dr. Greg Liston from Laidlaw College. Also taking a look at, I suppose, the haves and the have-nots. Those that have and those that are really struggling. And Nick Hahn from the organization Pillar, looking at the supposed move on orders, people that don't, not only don't they have any money, they don't have anywhere to live. And also Brooke Turner from Vision West, his perspective on inequalities within our society. That's coming up a little bit later this hour. As always, love to get your thoughts, comments and feedback on anything we discuss on the program today. Or if there's anything you think we should be discussing, love to get your suggestions. 8168, the number to text. Start your message with the first word comments.
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1: That is Cochrane and Co. on Rima, Something Money Can't Buy. Just after 11:45, taking a look at the topic of money on today's program. And honestly, a lack of money, some people would define as greed, wanting more money than you currently have. And, envy, being, ungrateful for what you have and wanting something that somebody else has. Some people would describe that as covetousness. Certainly greed and envy, two sides of the same tarnished coin. Theologian Dr. Greg Liston invites us to reflect on Jesus' teachings about wealth and poverty and perhaps the unhealthy attitude we have to both.
2: About a third of his comments in the Gospels, Jesus' comments were about money, which, you know, let's be honest, is a huge amount. The one that tops it is the kingdom of God. Yep. So the kingdom of God got talked about more than money, but money still massive, massive topic to for Jesus to spend so much time on. When I I'm not sure exactly what your church is like or what your listeners' churches are like, but we try and avoid the topic of money as much as we can in the church that I go to.
1: Yeah.
2: Kind of, I think, because we don't want to be associated with the churches that talk about it all the time.
1: Exactly. Filthy lucre. You know, this is secular business. We should be focused on spiritual things, perhaps. But Jesus certainly was focused on it.
2: And, spot on.
1: And perhaps we can take a lesson from, well, some of the lessons that he tried to, wrapped up in parables often, some of the lessons he tried to communicate to his disciples and the people of his day.
2: Yeah. Yeah, well, you think about it, like the way that Jesus did talk about money was actually to tell stories. In fact, that was probably the way that Jesus talked about most things, was to tell stories. And if you think about the stories that he told about money or the stories that he was in about money, it gives the impression that whatever he thinks about money, it's not at all like the way that we think about money. So you think about some of the examples, like you think about him going to the temple and seeing those animal traders there, do you know what I mean, who are selling animals at a sort of an inflated price. And he gets violent.
1: Yeah,
2: like,
1: wow.
2: We would never do that. That's just something that I don't think we would ever do. Or the widow at the temple, right? You know, the widow who gives two copper coins and Jesus watches her and she says, she's given more than everybody else because she gave everything that she owned, which is extraordinary. You imagine someone who had $500 in the bank and they take all their $500 and they give it to the church. We'd tell them that they were not being wise.
1: Yes.
2: But Jesus commends this lady for doing this, which is just extraordinary. And you could go story after story, the story of the bound builder, the story of the dishonest manager, just all these stories that give the impression perhaps Jesus doesn't think about money the way that we do.
1: I love the parables in particular, which in summary is kind of like, let me tell you a story which points out your hypocrisy. Once there was a man. I mean, there's not actually in the text, but that's kind of the vibe that Jesus is getting at. There's obviously good guys and bad guys in the story, and well, often it's the it is those in positions of power and authority that don't come out so good in these stories.
2: Yes, absolutely. It's almost always like he starts the story and you know where it's going to go.
1: Yeah.
2: And then it turns in a different direction.
1: Yeah.
2: Like there's that, what is that barn builder? Do you know the one who had a really good crop and then creates a barn and then puts all of his wealth there? And Jesus at the end of it looks at him and says, "You fool, tonight you die. And what good is all your money going to do you?"
1: Normally you'd think, oh, you know, it's a wonderful steward of God's resources. You know, I'm sure Christian Savings would have some positive things to say about his stewardship.
2: Exactly.
1: I'll get in trouble from Christian Savings in a minute.
2: But, that's fine. I'm sure that they have good senses of humor.
1: Exactly. But it is this idea of treasures in heaven. And some of the things that emerge, I suppose, it's not so much money as being good or bad, but being obsessed with it.
2: Yes. Well, you have to ask the question, why did he talk so much about it? And then why did he talk so much about it in a way that's so different from the way that we think about it?
1: Yeah.
2: And I remember when I sat down with this and was trying to, I read through Luke, because Luke is the money gospel, for lack of a better way of saying it. It's just, he talks about money a lot in Luke, and trying to understand all these stories, all of these things that talk about money. And this was my takeaway, and you can tell me whether or not you think this is right or not, is that most of us, I think this is the big point, that most of us We know that that we're saved by faith. You know, we the way we get saved by God is by abandoning any hope that we're going to be good enough for God, and we throw ourselves on the mercy of Jesus. So we're saved by faith. We're saved by trusting in God. But the question is, how do we know whether we trust God? That's kind of a wishy-washy concept, trusting God when we die. Mm. So how do you know that you really trust God? And the answer, I think, that comes really clearly in Luke's gospel is that we know by whether or not we trust God to look after us in this life.
1: Okay.
2: If we trust God to look after us in this life, mm-hmm. then we'll be trusting him to look after us in the life to come. And to turn that around the other way, if we can't trust God to look after us in this life, how can we claim to trust him in the life to come? If we can't trust him to look after us in the visible things, you know, shelter, clothes, food, that kind of stuff, how can we trust him to look after us for the invisible stuff, for forgiveness, adoption, salvation, those kinds of things? So basically, our saving faith in God is demonstrated by whether or not we trust God or whether we trust money, whether we are consumed by God or whether we're consumed by money. Luke 16:11, if you've not been faithful with dishonest wealth, who will trust you with true riches? I think that's an extraordinary thing to recognize.
1: That is Dr. Greg Liston. He is a part of the team at Laidlaw College. His thoughts on money. And honestly, another famous quote on the topic of money, this one not from the Bible: I've been rich and I've been poor. Rich is better. I think that was Ella Fitzgerald who said that. But to paraphrase from Paul the Apostle, actually, I have learned to be content with either being rich or poor. I think that's the real secret, not in how much money you have, but learning to be content or even grateful with what God has entrusted to you. Love to get your thoughts, comments, and feedback on any of the things we discuss on the program today. 8168, the number to text. Start your message with the first word, comments.

0: And some new music on Rima, that is Kane with Living Water, 27 minutes after 12 midday. Let's take a look now at some political parties' policies that seem to highlight the difference between the haves and the have-nots. From the government's move on orders to the opposition's proposals for a wealth tax, civil liberties advocate Nick Hahn suggests that there's a growing push to abdicate community responsibility in favour of state control. Let's have a listen.
1: Your example of $160,000 per household in terms of income tax, you know, that could be two teachers. You know, a couple who are both working in the secondary education sector, and they've got a couple of kids they've got to raise, and maybe they live in Auckland or Wellington. We need teachers like everyone else. Mm-hmm. And yet, you know, expenses, you know, the cost of living is sky high. So I think, you know, sure, the Greens say, well, you've got to draw the line somewhere. But, I mean, that's really punitive. And I think a lot of people are going to look at this and say, surely there must be a better way than taxing, you know, ourselves out of the problems we're facing right now. Yes, there's absolutely a role and a necessity for tax in the modern economy, but we have to generate wealth, and that means we need more innovation, and we need ultimately people in the charitable sector, which means every Kiwi really who has a big heart getting involved. And I think if we can drive that as a civil society, then we will be in a much better position than if we just keep saying, well, Wellington will sort it out.
0: Well, yeah, how's it going? But anyway, I mean, you're talking about, I suppose, compassion as a motivator here. And I know this is the heart behind your submission on the move on orders. But if compassion is, hey, the government should do something about the poor people, then honestly, you're just being generous with somebody else's money, especially when the government should tax the rich people to help the poor people. But I'm one of these squeezed middle people. Leave my stack alone, thanks, right?
1: Yeah. And I think that's right. I think a lot of people don't realise that, you know, okay, there will be people that cheat their taxes, and that applies to anyone, actually, in any income bracket. There are lots of people that don't declare, you know, the taxes they probably should. So maybe what we need to do is better resource the IRD, and probably also clarify a lot of our tax code, because there's a lot of, you know, grey area or loopholes in our tax system that could do with reform. Mm-hmm. If we did that and we got a more sort of fair approach to this, then I think we could see a substantial increase in tax revenue in this country. But look, overall, I think the attitude that we need to take is not let's lionize or demonize the rich or the poor. Treat each person on their individual kind of situation and merits, and understand that we all have a personal responsibility, a moral responsibility to do the best we can with what we have. And look, ultimately, if we love our neighbour, you know, we're going to be looking out for them. We're going to be thinking about how we can help them. But when that's always compelled, you know, it doesn't create a spirit of

0: generosity, it creates a spirit of grievance.
1: That is Nick Khan from the civil liberties group Pillar, protecting individual life, liberties and rights, pillarnz.com for more information about the work that they do. And hey, he makes a good point, actually. What do we do with what we're given? Is this the government's problem to solve? And I suppose, where do you consider yourself in the spectrum of the haves and the have-nots? Somebody who has more than you? Well, they're probably the bad guy in this equation, and they should give more money to hardworking people like you. Somebody who has less money than you? Do we have compassion? Are we generous towards those people? It's a difficult one to hold in tension, but would welcome your thoughts, comments, and feedback to this. How do we respond to the least of these? Certainly some challenges from Scripture on that topic. But love to get your take, your feedback on it. 8168, the number to text. Start your message with the first word, comments.
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0: That is Sanctus Real on Rima. You are, I am. It is just coming up on 20 minutes to 1 o'clock. Thoughts and comments with Andrew Urquhart, and we're taking the opportunity to replay excerpts of conversations that I've had in the last week or so, themed today around the topic of money, the haves and the have-nots, and recent policy announcements to say, hey, this is how we're going to redistribute resources within our society through taxation, through perhaps KiwiSaver, compulsory contributions. Is that the answer to inequities within our society, to redistribute wealth? Well, certainly redistributing or reallocating people doesn't sit well when it comes to the move on orders. And well, should those sorts of decisions about who gets what be made by the state, or should it fall onto the generosity of people and communities? The problem with that, of course, is that human nature and sometimes our selfishness gets in the way. And I don't know about you, but you find yourself in the situation that no matter how much you earn, the amount that you need is just a little bit more than what you earn. That's a tricky one to overcome, I tell you. Finally, I'd like to share a perspective from the community service sector. Brooke Turner is Partnership Manager at Vision West. He's been keeping track of growing housing needs, in particular in Auckland, but also across New Zealand. He told me that there are similarities with the problems also faced in Australia, and it's becoming evident that it's not just a social issue, it's an economic dilemma.
1: There's been an interesting report that's just come out from Australia recently that speaks about, you know, both the economic opportunity and cost of not supporting young people with housing. And basically what it shows, and you know, we can zero in on young people here, but I think it applies to just about any age group, is that, you know, everyone needs a home. Everyone needs somewhere to stay. But once they've got somewhere to stay, what happens next? So I've done my master's thesis in youth housing. One of the biggest things I learned from the young people I went and spoke to in the different youth housing units that I went to was, you know, I want someone to help me with my dreams. Yeah. I want, you know, school didn't work for me, but I want to work, you know? So it's not just giving the house to the person, but it's how we wrap around these programs of support that realize the aspirations and the strength in our young people to be able to go and pursue a career, pursue education, pursue a dream, and then ultimately get to a place where they can stand on their own two feet, and not only that, but become generous citizens. And so I think it's not an either-or argument. It's a both-and. Like, how do we front-load these social supports, which might seem counterintuitive, but with more resources so that those that we're helping who fall behind can catch up faster?
0: There is, I suppose, a place where some people get stuck on this one. I suppose a principle of fairness that if some people need more support than others to achieve the same amount, that's not fair on the ones that are able to achieve stuff through their own hard work, focus, and dedication. Help us with that, because I think a lot of people get stuck in that place of saying, yeah, but why should these people be given a hand up, and for everyone else, they've got to pull themselves up by their own bootstraps?
1: Yeah, I mean, it's an interesting argument. Let's just talk about the economics of it for a minute. Yep. So basically, if you're incarcerated in New Zealand, it's costing the taxpayer over $200,000 per person, right? So it's a CEO level wage to have someone in prison.
0: Yeah.
1: So there's actually economic incentive to spend what, you know, common people that you meet at the cafe or at the local park might go, oh gosh, that's a lot of money. What? You're spending $30,000 per person trying to help them out of homelessness and into work and into getting the counseling supports that they need.
0: Mm-hmm.
1: But the lifetime actual savings to the country, plus the economic gain of those people going on and being able to engage in education and employment, overwhelmingly pays for itself. In fact, it goes longer to pay for itself. Now, I'd be the first to say, let's not just make this an economic argument. Of course, it's a spiritual argument. Mm-hmm. It's a social argument. It's one that's about, that should be steeped in kindness and who we want to be as a nation. But equally, we should think about, you know, where we're investing the funds that the nation has to spend and what is the return on investment. And I think it's very clear that when you have housing with supports and that actually build into that aspiration space, you know, transformation happens there. And in the report I was talking about it earlier, you know, it was just saying that, you know, there's basically an uplift of about 50% in terms of likelihood of economic, growth and individual achievement for young people who are given housing who don't have it, and education and employment opportunity.
0: Yep.
1: So, you know, when we do that work, we effectively save funds that can be invested elsewhere.
0: And honestly, I was reading through the report earlier on, and I thought, well, hey, for young people that don't have safe, adequate, stable housing, I mean, it's fantastic that if they are able to achieve that, that improves their odds of success 50%. But I find it difficult to get my head around how any of those children who don't have stable, adequate housing are able to succeed and thrive. Having said that, some are against the odds doing some amazing things in that space. And I just wanted to circle back, Brooke, to something you mentioned beforehand, because yes, there's an economic argument. There's an economic argument to say, hey, let's invest money in people's lives now because it's going to cost less in the long run. But also let's not lose sight of individuals aren't just units of production. It's not just all about the balance sheet. It is the value and the dignity that we put on people made in God's image. Yes, there is an economic argument, but let's not make this all about economics, right?
1: That's right. And, you know, I was thinking, you know, we all love the story of the underdog, right? We love the underdog story.
0: Mm-hmm.
1: But it tends to be a dream shot story.
0: Yeah.
1: You know, we hear these stories of these famous people or well-known people that say, oh, they grew up in a state home, you know, because of this mentor, because of this rugby coach, because of this person who saw this talent in them, they achieved great things, right?
0: Mm.
1: But how do we do that in a comprehensive way?
0: Yep.
1: How do we actually recognize the underdogs in our community, those that have greater barriers than you and I towards success, but still have the same potential as you and I to succeed?
0: Yeah.
1: And how do we systemically support them to succeed so that, you know, the success of an underdog is not an outlier in our society. It's not like, oh, wow, we would never have expected that person to achieve what they did.
0: Exactly.
1: But actually, as a nation, we go, you know what? When people are down and out in New Zealand, we get behind them. We back them. We support them. And because of that, they're better off. Their families are better off. Mm-hmm. We're all better off. And the economy is better off. And that's good for everyone.
0: Interesting perspective there from Brooke Turner. Because, hey, I know for a lot of people, they're saying, well, no, we should be tough on crime. We should clamp down on criminals and gangs. We should throw them all in prison. But when the cost to the government, the cost to the taxpayer, works out that it costs a CEO level of salary to keep one person in prison, then I don't know. Perhaps there's better uses for our money. Love to get your thoughts, comments, and the feedback on that one. And hey, great encouragement from Brooke Turner to tackle both sides of the homelessness equation. Love to get your thoughts, comments, and feedback on this one. Something which we were talking about last week was on the topic of homelessness, was the big sleep out. And Becky from the Brightside crew, she slept on a piece of cardboard overnight and was chatting with her on Friday about that experience. And it's not saying that, hey, that's what we should all do. We all need to become homeless in order to empathize with people who find themselves in that situation. But it is big questions. And as we come up to the election, questions on fairness or freedom. What's more important when it comes to material wealth, rich or poor? Is the real poverty when you allow the government to increase in size and to reduce the power of the people? Can a community, in fact, prosper when there's individuals in that community that are suffering? When one part of the body is hurting, the whole body hurts. Again, quoting scripture in that regard. Love to get your thoughts, comments and feedback on this issue. It is a complicated one and, well, a little bit political. No surprises there. 8168, the number to text. Start your message with the first word, comments.
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That is Danny Gokey on Rima. It's a new day. Maybe that song would have made more sense in the Brightside program a little bit earlier on. But it's a new day, metaphorically, spiritually, of course. New days, new opportunities in God. 5 minutes to 1 o'clock. News headlines updated at one. Following on from that, focus on the family. And today's topic on focus kind of continues on what we were chatting about earlier on. What it means to be part of a community, to care for each other in community. The guest on Focus on the Family is Ray van der Laan. The topic, living as a disciple of Jesus in community. What does that look like? Jumping into that topic on Focus on the Family just after news headlines at 1. And also kicking off a new topic on Running with Fire this week, Pastor Tark, on the topic of miracles. That comes our way round about 1:45 today. Also, we'll take a look at some of the thoughts, comments, and feedback that we've received to the show today already. Not too late for you to be a part of the conversation. 8168 is the number to text. Start your message with the first word comments.

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1: In this update, climate activist Mike Smith is filing fresh High Court proceedings challenging the government's incoming amendment bill. The amendments to the Climate Change Response Act would prevent tort-based climate litigation. Jordan Dunn has more.
2: Announcing the bill, Justice Minister Paul Goldsmith expressed his intention to stop Mike Smith's claim against our six largest greenhouse gas emitters. Smith's new proceedings accuse the government of acting with an improper purpose, intending to disrupt an ongoing court process. He says the decision was made with input and consultation from defendants in the case, without also considering him.
1: In Venezuela, temporary food banks and hospitals are being set up to help survivors of the country's devastating twin earthquakes last week. More than 1,400 people have died and more than 3,000 injured. International aid and rescue teams are arriving to help, with thousands still missing. BBC correspondent Will Grant says donations from across Venezuela are keeping people fed.
3: The queue for the food is several blocks long. It must be 500 to 1,000 people long. This has been constant.
1: Gloria Vale has opened its doors in a new documentary. Devotion, the Gloria Vale story, is a three-part series produced by Dame Julie Christie, airing this week. The series features interviews with current and former members, along with outside voices, as heard in the trailer.
4: The narrative is we are a cult.
5: No, I'm doing this out of my own free will.
1: The beneficiary advocate says ACT's welfare policies lack compassion and understanding. The party's proposed changes, including giving work-ready job seekers payment cards, issued after 4 months. They'll buy essential items but block spending on alcohol, gambling, tobacco and cash withdrawals. Advocate Kay Brennerton says money management disempowers people on benefits who are capable of doing it themselves.
6: Think about someone who's 55, they've just been made redundant, they can't find a job within 4 months, and so they're on money management? They're grown-ups.
1: Student numbers are outpacing staff across the tertiary sector, pushing staff-to-student ratios to decades high. Ministry of Education data shows university ratios climbing 1 point to 20.4 last year, despite staff numbers increasing 0.2%. Jamie Cunningham has more.
7: Polytech and Wānanga ratios also rose to 16.9 and 24.9 respectively. All three subsectors reached their highest levels since records began in 2016. Overall staff numbers dropped 0.9% in the sector to just over 49,000.
1: Temperatures continue to break record highs as Europeans continue to swelter. The heat soared above 40 degrees yesterday in Germany, the Czech Republic and Poland. More than 1,300 deaths have been linked to the heat. Germany's DW News says these people, how they're coping.
8: I was expecting warm, but not 37 degrees. That's, like, tropical.
9: If they know these things are going to happen, like with climate change, why don't they act now and do something?
10: I don't know how you guys deal with it, but, like, back home, Canada, where I'm from, we have AC. The weather's, yeah, very hot, though.
1: To sport, and Shane Van Gisbergen's return to his winning ways in NASCAR, clinching today's Cup Road race to sweep the weekend in California. He's credited the work of his pit crew after only qualifying sixth.
11: Yeah, what a day. We were really bad yesterday and these guys did an amazing job turning this car into a winner.
1: Canada have secured a stoppage time winner against South Africa to advance to round 16 at the FIFA World Cup and will play either Morocco or the Netherlands. The Black Caps are on the cusp of an historic Test Series victory over England, needing just 6 wickets on day 5 at Trent Bridge tonight. Plus, the New South Wales League coach, Laurie Daly, is defending his shock selections for the deciding state of origin in 10 days' time. That's news and sport.
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13: Rema weather.
14: Kia ora, good afternoon. Taking a look at the weather forecast for all of New Zealand for the rest of today and also all of tomorrow. Firstly, Northland to Taranaki, including the Central High Country, also Coromandel and the Bay of Plenty. Generally fine for most, although isolated showers about eastern Northland. Gisborne and Hawke's Bay, showers becoming isolated tomorrow. Whanganui to Kapiti, some cloudy periods, also with isolated showers, clearing to mainly fine by this evening. Rest of the North Island, which is Wairarapa and Wellington, showers becoming isolated this afternoon, clearing to fine for Wellington by this evening, remaining showers clearing from Wairarapa tomorrow. Now the South Island, firstly, your Nelson to Westland, generally fine. Cloud increasing from Buller southwards tomorrow morning. Isolated showers there from the afternoon. Marlborough to Canterbury, including North Otago, mostly cloudy. Patchy drizzle retreating to the Canterbury foothills this evening, clearing to generally fine everywhere overnight. For the remainder of Otago, all of it apart from the north, also for Southland and Fiordland, areas of cloud and drizzle clearing to a generally fine day. A few showers developing for Fiordland this evening. And finally, the Chatham Islands, where it is partly cloudy.
15: From the Bible. Whatever you do, work at it with all your heart, as working for the Lord, not for human masters. 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
14: Wisdom and encouragement from the book of Colossians, chapter 3, verses 23 and 24. It is just on 6 minutes after one on Rema. No mai haere mai te ahi ahi pai. Whakawhatai ki a koe. Tēnā koutou katoa, ko Andrew Urquhart, tēnei. Welcome along, thoughts and comments on a Monday afternoon. Good things coming our way. A little bit later this hour, Tark Barner kicks off a brand new series on Running With Fire. The topic is miracles, certainly looking forward to that. Firstly, though, on Focus on the Family, it is Ray van der Laan living as a disciple of Jesus in community.
16: God wants to create a community, not only because a community is a picture to the world of what God's people and God's own person are like, but God wants a community because it's difficult to stand alone.
17: Well, that's Ray van der Laan with an important message about what it means to be a disciple of Jesus and to walk in his footsteps. Welcome to Focus on the Family with Jim Daly. I'm John Fuller.
18: John, people have heard me mention this, and Ray is where I got it from, our guest today, where I talk about God's shalom and how we need to bring his shalom into this world of chaos. And it was through Ray van der Laan's teaching that I learned that concept and applied it to my life and to what I say to others about our role as Christians. Mm-hmm. And you've heard me say it.
17: I have many times. I appreciate the insight.
18: So many areas, especially in foster care, where Gene and I gave some of our time to bring foster kids in. I think we probably had about 15 foster kids come through our home. And that's chaos. When I look at the culture, the greatest chaos I see is in the foster system. These poor little children that parental rights have been taken from. And, you know, they're just desperate for adults to show care and compassion toward them. Yeah. That's the ultimate chaos in a person's life. So I do attribute that knowledge of scriptural truth to Ray van der Laan. And today we're going to talk with Ray about a great new discipleship series that he has, RVL Discipleship. People always say, what does RVL stand for? Here we go, Ray van der Laan. it's just easier to say RVL.
17: Yeah.
18: And I love it. And Gene and I had the great privilege of traveling with Ray to Israel, soaking in the experience. We walked, I think it was about 113 miles in the hot sun, but it was so worth it, and I'm looking forward to our conversation today.
17: Yeah, and a lot of what you experienced there on those tours is captured in That the World May Know, that series that we did with you, Ray. That has touched so many people. Folks have seen that. That's really developed their understanding of the Bible lands and of the setting and context of Scripture. As you mentioned, Jim, RVL Discipleship, The Study, is a new series that we have with Ray, four seasons, and it's online only through Focus on the Family, and it goes even further. It's a wonderful resource. We'll hear more about it today.
18: 40 episodes.
17: Yes.
18: And John, let me just say, you know, we cover a lot of great material here at Focus: marriage, parenting, how to take care of children, advocate for children, engaging the culture. I can't think of more important content than what Ray has done. Mm. And it sets the foundation for everything else, if you think about it. You've got to understand the Word of God to be able to apply sound biblical truth to marriage, to your parenting, to engaging the culture. So I think, man, I would love to see this series fly out of here, because more and more Christians need this great content. And with that, Ray, welcome.
17: Thank you. Wow.
18: I mean, I feel so strongly about it, and it is just so impactful, and it changes people's hearts. And when you change a heart, you change behavior, right?
17: Amen.
18: And man, The Study is so good. And let me ask you, elaborate on what this process looks like. the series and the expected outcomes as you go through and listen to it. What, as the teacher, what are you hoping to see in people when they watch it?
16: You know, when I am involved in this production, it's very moving for me personally, not just because it's an honor to be someone that Focus on the Family affirms, but because this is my life's work. I've been a high school Bible teacher my entire career, 48 years. I love kids, I love students, and I've worked really hard to try and be faithful to God's word in terms of what it asks of them once they believe in Jesus and become a saved person. Now, how do I become a disciple, someone who lives out that salvation? So when I think of this material, I think my goal is threefold. Assuming they've already been challenged to believe in Jesus as their Savior. We do a bit of that in here. That's not the focus of this study, but that's got to be the prior step. Believe in Jesus and you will be saved. Now, the question becomes, why does God put the effort to save me or you? And I think sometimes we think, well, it's because he loves me. Well, it's true. He loves us with an everlasting love that's unbelievable. Mm-hmm. Sometimes I think it's because God hates sin, so he wants to redeem me and restore me because of my former sinful condition. Now I can be a redeemed person. And that's very biblical. But I think we forget that God redeems human beings and has done so since the beginning because he's creating a partner who will be a fellow shalom bringer, or maybe better, the instrument of his wholeness and fullness to the world in which we live. So when I put that into practice, when I put that into my teaching practice, let me say it that way, my goal is to say to students, what is the result of believing in Jesus as your Savior? Is the result that now you say, I'm going to step up by the Spirit of God, the direction of the text, the encouragement of his community, the example of Jesus, and I want to show the world what it looks like when a redeemed person puts into practice what God has empowered us to do. And so my prayer is that once students have made that decision to say, I'm going to follow Jesus, now they begin to live it out in a way that the world can say, you know, when I see that person, that family, that community, I catch a glimpse of what God is like, what Jesus was like, and what shalom is like, God's wholeness and fullness, because I see it there. And I think that's why it's such an affirmation to me to be part of Focus on the Family, small part, but a part. Because the reason God wants godly families is not just because it brings happiness and fullness, not just because it honors him, but God wants godly families because now the world catches a glimpse in that family of what God is like.
18: Yeah. With that, let me ask you this. So many believers may know this, but you really have thought about this. Everything about Jesus was purposeful. He came to give us purpose. And again, when you look at culture, there's so much about identity and knowing who you are and then the purpose behind that. And so many young people are finding their identity in outward appearance, color of our skin, whatever it might be, our sexual orientation. And Christians, and the Lord more specifically, is saying, no, your identity is in me. You are made in my image. Mm. And I have a purpose for your life.
16: Amen.
18: And we need to convince people your identity is not in these traits that come and go, potentially, but they're in the depth of your relationship with God, your creator.
16: You know, that's really well said. I love how you laid that out. I say to students, I get asked in the Jewish world fairly often a question that goes like this. We understand, whether they believe it or not, we understand why Christians say you need to have faith in Jesus. Because in your belief, he is the substitute sacrifice that pays for sin. And so if I believe in him, then I'm restored to relationship with God. But then they ask this question. So I know why Jesus died, because he is the sacrifice, the lamb, in your belief. But their question is, why did Jesus live?
19: Why not just come into the world, be here for a week, give the Sermon on the Mount, the Lord's Prayer, a couple other key teachings, go to Jerusalem, get arrested, die, ascend, and have it all over with in a week? And I think the answer to that is because Jesus is part of God's great story of restoring wholeness to a broken world. And he's decided to do that through human partners, sometimes at least. And so Jesus lived to say, this is how you have to live. This is who you have to become if you're going to be a part of God's great redemptive story. And what I try to encourage kids to see is we all look for meaning in lives. In our lives, we find it as grown-ups sometimes in possessions, in our hobbies, in our, not that there's anything wrong with any of that by itself. Jesus wants our identity to be, I'm a part of God's great plan to bring wholeness to a broken world. I may do a very tiny little piece, but my family, me, the Christian community I'm part of, I'm a part of that great story. So all of a sudden, every single thing in life has potentially eternal application, even the most trivial things.
18: Yeah. That opening, when we talked about chaos and shalom, I mean, I think in your teaching, you connect that to Egypt and the oppression of the Jewish people when they were slaves in Egypt and then coming out of Egypt. Mm-hmm. Describe that concept of chaos, and I love the way you say that. I'll let you say it, even though I think I can repeat it verbatim. And then, you know, how Jesus represents shalom, God's peace in this sin-filled, chaotic world.
19: Amen. You know, I start the course with a study of creation, and I'm a believer that God is the creator of all things. But if you look at how the creation story is framed, it starts with formless and emptiness, tohu vavohu in Hebrew, which means absolute chaos. God's spirit hovers and he speaks, and out of that chaos comes magnificent order. The sin of our ancestors, Adam and Eve, bring that order back, and it slowly descends back into chaos. And then God came and said, I'm going to restore shalom to all things, and I want you to be my partners in this mission. So he starts with the people of Israel. Now, where are they? They're in chaos. They're slaves in Egypt. And I say to students, why does God allow his people to be in pain? Why would he allow them to go through that awful 400 years of brutal slavery? Mm-hmm. Well, the text doesn't say. So I don't have an answer. But I can tell you this. More than a dozen times in Deuteronomy, God says, be aware of the chaos of others. Don't cut the corners of your field. Don't take advantage of the widow. Don't treat the slave unjustly. Don't forget the poor among you or the foreigner. Why? Remember, you were slaves. So they're suffering. I don't know why God allowed it, but did have a purpose. It made them sensitive to the suffering of others. And because of their having been through that, they were called to be sensitive to others who faced it. And we've all done that. Mm-hmm. We've all gone through life and had these things that define us. I wrestled with some physical issues, some disease, and that makes me sensitive to others who share that particular physical condition. So God allowed his people to be in chaos, in part because his purpose was to sensitize them to the suffering of others. In fact, in the prophets, he makes the point, if you're not sensitive to the suffering of others, I'm going to bring you back to your suffering. And then there's a second part to it. When you go to Egypt, you should ask your guide. They usually don't take you to these because they're so small and insignificant. But you'll notice in some of the temples, the shrine of the hearing ear. Because most of the Egyptian gods were thought to be deaf. They didn't listen.
18: That's interesting.
19: They don't hear us.
18: Yeah.
19: But there was a God who would hear and then bring your request to make sure the God got the point to respond. Well, the Exodus story starts like this. God heard the cry of his people. Our God hears. He doesn't need a chapel of the hearing ear. He hears. But then he talks about how his people need to hear the cry of those who suffer, the cry of the widow, if you make the widow cry out, he says, your wives will be widows. Your children will be orphans. You've got to have ears, not only to hear every word that comes from me, but you need to have ears that are tuned to the cries of the people around you, just like my ears heard your cry. There's an interesting word that's used in Hebrew. It's tzeakah, for cry. Tzeakah is this pain-filled scream, not even with words, just a scream of despair, pleading for help because of my suffering caused by oppression. And when God hears tzeakah, he acts with great power. Imagine what he did to the Egyptian army at the Red Sea because they caused the Israelites to cry out. And that's what God asks of me. So he chooses Moses. And if you look at two of the first stories of Moses, he is a man in the palace and he sees an Egyptian being beaten and he acts to defend him. He hears the cry of that slave. And then he has to run for his life and he's in the desert and there's some women who are being driven away from the water source and he hears their cry. And he responds to it. So Moses was a man with God's ears, not only because he heard the words of God, but because he could hear the cries of those around us. Yeah. So I say to my students, go home and watch the news tonight. Tell me the cry. What do you hear?
18: Huh?
19: Is it the person in the fires that ravaged the West who's lost everything? Is it the person in the Middle East who's suffering because of terrorism and all of the awful things that happen? Can you hear it? God is looking for a people of the ears who not only hear his words, but hear his cry. It's interesting to me, several times in his life, Jesus hears the cry. He hears the cry of the demon-possessed man with a legion of demons. He hears the cry of the Phoenician woman. The only cry in the Bible God doesn't respond to is the one of Jesus on the cross.
18: Wow, man. I think people are getting a sense why we so enjoy the content.
19: Yes.
18: And, this
19: yes.
18: is good. Ray, let me ask you this concept of two kingdoms. You speak to that. What are the gods of our day that create at least two kingdoms? God's kingdom, obviously, but then our fleshly, worldly kingdom, and then the enemy's kingdom. I mean, Satan is real.
19: Amen.
18: He's spoken about in the Word of God. We tend to shy away from that, but if we're in a spiritual dimension as well as a physical dimension where we could see, hear, like you were talking about, we've got to, as Christians, recognize that and know that the enemy is there, like John 10:10 says, to steal, kill, and destroy.
19: Amen.
18: Who? Us.
19: Right.
18: And he hates humanity because God chose to put his image in us.
19: Yeah.
18: That really is why he left heaven, right? That was
19: Amen.
18: The rebellion.
19: Amen.
18: Why them, Lord, not me? Right.
19: Amen.
18: So in that context, describe the two kingdoms and how we need to be aware of those.
19: Let me approach that the way I do in class. So let's go back to Egypt and those two kingdoms. I ask them, who was God directing his anger at in the 10 plagues? Well, Israel, because they were not following him. No. He says, I want Israel to know, to experience that I'm God. Okay, the Egyptians, they'll say. Nope. He says, I want the Egyptians to know that I am God. They're welcome to join me too. Was Pharaoh? No. I want Pharaoh to know that. So who are you attacking? And then God said, I will bring judgment on the gods of Egypt. So the contest in Egypt isn't Israel and the Egyptians, or even Pharaoh and Moses, though they're protagonists. The conflict is between God and the gods. Now, who are the gods? Well, if you look in the Exodus story, the gods have demonic powers behind them. In Deuteronomy, it says, sacrifices offered to idols are offered to demons. Psalm 106 will say the same thing. Paul says in 1 Corinthians 10, sacrifices offered to idols are offered to demons. Behind the pagan gods of the nations are demonic powers. And God said, that's who I'm after. He's doing this with his finger. This God is bringing the plagues. He's defeating the Egyptians. He will divide and then return the Red Sea with that finger. imagine if he put his whole arm into it. What if he put his whole body? He's doing this with his finger.
18: Mm.
19: So the Jews say the kingdom of God emerges when God acts with his finger to break the power of the demonic forces.
18: Huh.
19: So Jesus says, Satan's kingdom? Listen, I drive out demons with the finger of God. And he

0: at where Satan's power is greatly magnified and seen in our culture is where he convinces people to do what you want, what you think you need, what you think is desirable, and I become the God of my life. At least I try to become that.
1: Yeah, absolutely.
0: But if I hear the word of God and obey what Jesus taught, interpreted and taught, then in a sense I'm saying I'm doing the will of God and the kingdom of heaven is advancing.
1: Yeah. You know, Ray, so often applying these ancient observations and truth become a little difficult for the average Christian. You know, we're trying to make those things relevant. That's actually a good way to pray. Lord, show me how Amen. It's relevant to today. Amen. I believe he will. But in that context, can you give us a little bit of an insight? One example would be community. You, in one of the lessons, you talk about that, the need for community. I'm thinking of Rosaria Butterfield, who is a former Syracuse University professor. She was a lesbian, very outspoken against Christians. She's been on the Focus broadcast a number of times now because a pastor and his wife invited her to their home to do a Bible study. And lo and behold, she said, I can't refute this, and I need to become a Christian. And I'm thinking of that in that context. One of the things that she said is that while in the gay community, she could fly into Denver, as an example, Philadelphia, Chicago. She knew 5 to 7 homes she could come and flop down, and there would be community and a place to be with people. And she said, you know what? I don't find that in the Christian community. Mm-hmm. She's actually written a book about it now. But speak to this concept of the need for community mm-hmm. and God's desire for us and how the culture kind of strips us of that today.
0: Mm-hmm. I stress in the discipleship class how there are these threads that weave through the story right from the very beginning, and you find them all the way through. And I show them a number of places in the story where God is working through community. God wants to create a community, not only because a community is a picture to the world of what God's people and God's own person are like, but God wants a community because it's difficult to stand alone. I need you to hold me accountable, to encourage me, to cheer me on, to be the example in certain situations, and you need me for those same kind of things maybe in other situations. Then we come to the time of Jesus. Discipleship was practiced in community. It was not individual students doing their thing with the rabbi. It was communities of people. In fact, they called each other chaver, H-A-V-E-R in English. That's a Hebrew word, chaver. Chaver comes from Psalm 119:63, where it says, I am a close companion, chaver, a dedicated friend to everyone who is in awe of you and who obeys your commands. Jesus says to his disciples, you are my friends. And we think, oh, how nice, what a friend I have in Jesus. Well, there's truth in that. That's not what they heard. They heard, since you and I share a common passion in the fear of God and the commitment to obey him, he says, you are my friends if you do what I command you. And discipleship doesn't work very well alone. You don't see, Jesus even sends out disciples 2 by 2 in the Gospel of Luke, because we need each other to cheer each other on, to hold each other accountable, to be the example of how to follow Jesus or follow the rabbi in Jesus' case in whatever we do.
1: Ray, this again is so good. It is, you know, I could just sit and talk to you for probably 8 hours here. I mean, seriously, it just rolls off, and there's so many applications to our lives in every direction. Yeah. And then bring it back to what, you know, so many, the ancient word.
0: Amen.
1: But the ancient word applies to us today. So don't neglect knowing it. And man, this is a great opportunity for people to know the word of God and know what it is we should be pursuing, mm-hmm. the purpose that we're given. And, you know, the RVL Discipleship Study Series is available. And Ray, I'm not lifting you up, but thank you for pulling it together, for doing it. This is not something that happens overnight. This is 40 years of effort on your part, and I want to acknowledge that and just say thank you for your determination. I'm sure that was not always easy, and I just, man, thank you so much.
0: Yeah, thank you. God bless you. And

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2: 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Ray van der Laan, living as a disciple of Jesus in community. Now, normally at this time of the program, I'd say, hey, this is what is happening tomorrow on Focus on the Family, just after news headlines at 1 o'clock. But no, actually, not happening tomorrow. Well, certainly not happening tomorrow after the news at 1 o'clock. The topic on Focus on the Family, it's a two-parter, Dr. Randy Schroeder talking about how to break bad habits and cultivate a healthy marriage. Sounds like a great topic, doesn't it? Why aren't we playing it after 1 o'clock? Well, because we've got something very special happening all day tomorrow. We are in overtime for the Rhema Appeal. We'll have more details about that in just a moment. But hey, if you're yelling at the radio right now and saying, how dare you take away my Focus on the Family, well, calm down for just a moment. We are continuing with the 7 p.m. playing of Focus on the Family, so you won't miss it altogether. It will be on tomorrow, Dr. Randy Schroeder, on how to break bad habits and cultivate a healthy marriage. In fact, that's part one of a two-parter, Tuesday and Wednesday. Won't be on just after the news at 1, but it will be on just after the news at 7 o'clock. But hey, as mentioned, listener-supported radio station. We have made huge progress to raising the money that we need to keep this radio station going, but we are not there yet. So if you have a mind to, we are holding the door open and inviting you to be a part of what God does next.
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0: Glory, hallelujah, Jesus lifted me. Brooke Ligetwood teaming up with Kane on that track. Andrew Urquhart with you on a Monday afternoon. And as mentioned beforehand, things are going to be a little bit different tomorrow and Wednesday. Just a little bit of a breakdown on this. A couple of weeks back, we had our REMA On Air appeal, where we basically present to you the fact that this is a listener-funded radio station. We're able to do what we do because listeners make financial contributions. This is not an obligation. This is an invitation. You are welcome to be a part of that. If you don't have capacity to do so, then that's fine. We encourage you to stay listening, to stay blessed. If it's a radio station that makes a difference in your life, then good on you. No charge. It's our pleasure to be doing that. And this is what we've been doing for nearly 50 years. If, though, you do have capacity, and in particular, if there's a story of how God has worked through this ministry, which has just made a huge impact in your life, and you want to express that as gratitude through generosity so that we can keep doing what we're doing and keep telling more stories like yours about how God is good, then if you're in a position to do so, we'd love to receive your contribution. Now, just a bit of a shout-out. We've had, just in the last wee while, some contributions. An anonymous donor from Auckland, from Timaru, from Hastings, from Makaiapoi, from Christchurch, from Mount Maunganui, all over the country, because we broadcast all over the country. We have transmitters in all of those parts of New Zealand. In fact, over 100 transmitters broadcasting a message of hope to people that need to hear it. And also just wanting to highlight the donations, the places that I read out. Some were for $50, some were for $100, one was for $5, one was for $1,000. Each doing as they are able, this is how we build the kingdom of God. So whatever that looks like for you, maybe it's $5, maybe it's $5 a week. Could you do that? $5 a week certainly adds up through regular giving. But if you're able to, as I say, we're in extra time tomorrow. But if you've already decided that's what you're going to do, you don't have to wait. Be our guest. rema.co.nz. You can make a safe and secure on-loan donation. And well, where we're at the moment, 393,000 dollars. 393,202 to be precise. Our overall target was $500,000. That's a very big number. But $106,798 is all that remains to reach that target. And we'd love to do so between now and, say, close of business on Wednesday. Then we'll just keep getting on with what we do here on REMA. As I say, it's an invitation, not an obligation. But if you've already decided in your heart that this is something you want to do, you know how much you want to give, you can do so right now. rema.co.nz, the place to go for a secure online donation. And, of course, the overtime appeal kicks off tomorrow morning just after 6 o'clock with the Brightside crew. And continues for all day tomorrow and probably Wednesday as well. 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And if you're able to, looking forward to thanking you for your donation as well.
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11: Thanks for joining me today, and I wonder if you need a healing in your life or you know someone who does need a healing. Well, this week I want to build faith for healing from stories found in the New Testament. Luke 8:22-29 is the first one. Now, it happened on a certain day. He got into a boat and his disciples, and he said to them, "Let's cross over to the other side of the lake." And they launched out. But as they sailed, he fell asleep, and a windstorm came down on the lake, and they were filling with water and were in jeopardy. And they came to him and awoke him, saying, "Master, Master, we are perishing." Do you ever feel like that? I think sometimes people do. Then he arose and rebuked the wind and the raging of the water, and they ceased, and there was a calm. Amazing, what a story. But he said to them, "Where is your faith?" And they were afraid and marveled, saying to one another, "Who can this be? For he commands even the winds and the water, and they obey him." Incredible, eh? Jesus, the wind obeys him, the water obeys him, everything obeys him. Well, then he created everything, so I guess that makes sense. Then they sailed to the country of the Gadarenes, which is opposite Galilee, and when he stepped out on the land, there met him a certain man from the city who had demons for a long time, and he wore no clothes, nor did he live in a house, but was in the tombs. What a desperate situation. When he saw Jesus, he cried out, fell down before him, with a loud voice said, "What have I to do with you, Jesus, Son of the Most High God?" Amazing, hey, how demons recognized who Jesus was. "I beg you, do not torment me." And they knew they were going to be tormented. Incredible. "For he commanded that the unclean spirit to come out of the man, for it often seized him, and he was kept under guard, bound with chains and shackles. And he broke the bonds and was driven by the demon into the wilderness." This is a storm. It's not an accident, nor is it really a coincidence. Jesus was obeying God and heading to the Gadarenes to minister to someone in need of help. I want to suggest right now that Satan was trying to keep Jesus from reaching this man because something amazing was going to happen. Jesus rebukes the storm. It's the same word used in Luke 4:35, where Jesus rebuked evil spirits. He spoke to the wind the same way he spoke to evil spirits. So he didn't submit to the storm thinking this was to work some good thing in my life. No, he saw the storm as from the enemy. And at times, storms come against us from the enemy to hinder us reaching people that we can help, or hinder us fulfilling God's plan for our lives, or hinder us doing something God wants us to do. So we've got to learn to rebuke storms that seek to block our pathway to doing something for the Lord. At times, I've been going well, doing God's will, and suddenly a storm arises out of nowhere. Have you ever had that? Just, man, where did it bang? It just comes. We need to recognize often it is a work of the enemy that's trying to distract us or stop us, and we need to rebuke that storm. Your problems don't necessarily mean you're out of the will of God. I mean, it could. You better do a check. But if it meant every trial that we were out of the will of God, then I would be out of the will of God a lot of the time because I have quite a few problems. And so the same would be true for you. If storms are a sign you're out of the will of God, then Jesus was almost never in the will of God. The same with the Apostle Paul. Here's a thought for you. Maybe the more storms you have, the more you're in the will of God, and the devil is just trying to distract you, stop you, upset you, hinder you in doing the will and the work of God. If we let storms stop us, then we're going to struggle to be and to do all that God has called us to do. So let's recognize that when these storms are discerned, often it is a work of the enemy to stop us in our tracks. Don't submit to the storm. Be like Jesus and rebuke the storm. Command it to go in Jesus' name.
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0: Tark Barner, Running with Fire, kicking off a program series entitled Miracles. That is Running with Fire for all of this week. However, as previously mentioned, our regular programs are being suspended for a couple of days, tomorrow and Wednesday, for the overtime appeal on REMA. However, those programs are available online, and it's only during the daylight that we'll be continuing with the appeal, so that program also appears in the REMA night show with Rosemary Jane, and you'll be able to listen to it then. But programs like that one are made possible by your support. It is a listener-funded radio station. So just a reminder, if you're able to, we'd love to have your support as we chase down that final $100,000 that we need to keep doing what we're doing. Now, pretty much my lot for today. I will be back after 6 o'clock with the evening edition of Thoughts and Comments. And, of course, Kat McCormick will be along after the news at 2 o'clock for Drive with Kat. Excellent way to spend the afternoon. Hope you can stay listening for that. But hey, whenever we connect together and continue this conversation again, until then, keep thinking, keep the comments coming. Ka kite anō, mā te wā.

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1: In this update, a constitutional law expert believes merging government portfolios covering justice and law wouldn't change much. ACT's pledge to cull ministries from 43 to 19 and cut ministers from 28 to 18. Deputy Leader Nicole McKee suggested just one minister could have justice and law, combining portfolios like courts and police. Barrister Graham Edgeless said there would probably still be teams within ministries who are responsible for each.
2: I'm not sure it would be that different. I'm not sure it would save that much money, but it is certainly something that do you need quite that many?
1: Construction costs have stabilised as diesel prices have fallen. The QV cost builder shows minimal change in key prices across the country this month, with more business reporter Michael Sergel.
3: QV data shows diesel fell 6.5%, but it still costs 50% more than at the start of the year. It's helped push down excavation prices. It's also resulted in slightly lower prices for site preparation and substructure and exterior works, as well as piling and demolition.
1: Backlash for the Department of Conservation proposal to charge tourists visiting Coromandel's Cathedral Cove despite councillor support. Local Democracy reporting says almost 70 people from Hāhei have voiced concerns charging $20 to $40 for entry will affect visitor numbers. Thames Coromandel District Councillor Fleming Rasmussen says he's in favour of the fee. He says the cove draws in around 200,000 visitors a year and tourists are already shocked they don't have to pay. A Waikato Hospital ED nurse says she's experienced the worst ever patient overload day in 18 years, just less than a month into winter. The New Zealand Herald reports more than 300 patients went through the ED on June the 8th. Health New Zealand confirmed the figure, saying it was unusual, but staff were adaptable. Emily Ansell reports.
4: Nurse and union delegate Tracy Chisholm says they ran out of seats and some patients waited over 6 hours. She says the Health Minister's claim increasing ED staff numbers is leading to faster treatment hides many hospitals' realities, especially those where worker numbers haven't risen.
1: Student numbers are outpacing staff across the tertiary sector, pushing staff-to-student ratios to decade highs. Ministry of Education data shows university ratios climbed 1 point to 20.4 last year, despite staff numbers increasing 0.2%. Jamie Cunningham has more.
5: Polytech and Wānanga ratios also rose to 16.9 and 24.9 respectively. All three subsectors reached their highest levels since records began in 2016. Overall staff numbers dropped 0.9% in the sector to just over 49,000.
1: Auckland police are monitoring a gang-related funeral procession expected through County's Manukau today. Senior Sergeant Simon Cornish says they'll act with enforcement to unlawful behaviour or dangerous driving. To sport, Shane van Gisbergen has reaffirmed his title as king of the NASCAR road courses. The Kiwi led for most of the 110 laps around Sonoma Raceway, but lapped cars allowed Chase Briscoe to close the gap and be on his bumper for the final corner. Van Gisbergen says the slow pokes made his drive more difficult, but his win even sweeter.
6: They were wobbling all over the track and putting dust, and I just kept struggling, you know, and Chase was just really, really good, so... yeah, a couple more laps, we would have had some problems.
1: And a sudden death playoff is needed to separate golf's world number one, Scottie Scheffler, and Victor Hovland in the Travellers Championship in Connecticut. But with night falling after an earlier delay due to dangerous weather, the duo will be back on course tomorrow. Ryan Fox finished in a tie for 66th. And that's news and sport. I'm Wendy Petrie.
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8: Ahi ahi marie, let's take a look at the short forecast for the country for Northland to Taranaki, including the Central High Country, also Coromandel Peninsula and Bay of Plenty. Fine for most, isolated showers about eastern Northland. For Gisborne and Hawke's Bay, showers becoming isolated tomorrow. Whanganui to Kapiti, cloudy periods with isolated showers clearing to fine this evening. Wairarapa and Wellington, showers becoming isolated this afternoon and clearing to fine for Wellington this evening. Remaining showers clearing Wairarapa tomorrow. Nelson to Westland, fine. Cloud increasing from Buller southwards tomorrow morning. Then isolated showers there from afternoon. From Marlborough to Canterbury, including North Otago, mostly cloudy with patchy drizzle retreating to the Canterbury foothills this evening, then clearing to fine everywhere overnight. The remainder of Otago, Southland and Fiordland, areas of cloud and drizzle clearing to fine today. A few showers developing for Fiordland this evening.
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8: Those words to live by out of Hebrews chapter 4, verse 16. Ahi, ahi, Marie, no mai, haere mai, ki te reo irarangi o Rema. Good afternoon and welcome to The Drive Show with Kat on Rema. Thank you so much for tuning in. I'll be keeping you company until 6 p.m. tonight. After 3 o'clock, I want to talk about baggage that goes on a journey without you. When did your luggage go somewhere that it wasn't supposed to? I've got a bit of a story around my cousin's suit that he was meant to wear to Granddad's funeral. More on that after 3. But you can get in touch now and share your stories, 8168 with the keyword Rema. Well, before 3 o'clock, 15 minutes in the Word with Joyce Meyer. But right now, let's hear the latest from Jeff Vines on Today with Jeff Vines. And it's called Embracing Your Detours.
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14: 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In this series, Ghosted, Pastor Jeff is talking about the times we feel ghosted by God and he's suddenly distant. 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
10: Look, if all God wanted from you was your obedience, that is no problem from him. He can force you to do that. I mean, he could come down and just take over your mind, couldn't he? If he just wants to create a scenario where everybody does exactly what he wants them to do, that's not a hard job for him. Why doesn't he then? Because he's not after that kind of created scenario. He's after intimacy and love, and it has to be given freely. Philip Yancey writes, although power can force obedience, and God could definitely do that, although power can force obedience, only love can summon a response of love, which is the one thing God wants from us and the reason he created us. God's nature is self-giving. He bases his appeal on sacrificial love. Please understand this, because until you do, you're never going to enjoy the gospel. And you're never going to love God. Imagine somebody you love dearly. I mean, just think of somebody right now that you truly love. I mean, it goes deep. Like my love for my wife, my love for my kids. It goes very deep. Now think of that person. Now think that you are faced with a choice. And if you, a temptation, a decision, whatever, and if you do one thing, it's going to deeply wound the person that you love. Okay? If you start to see what God is doing here, in the sense that if you just look at his commandments as a way for God to rule over you, then when you're faced with two decisions or a decision and two choices, and you think by violating that precept of God, all you're doing is violating the commandment for which you will get forgiveness, then you will never obey. It's only when you start to realize that when you violate the commandment, you wound and break the heart of God, who has done everything for you already. That's why you cannot mess up this sequence. Obey him. Obey me, God says, because I've already proven I love you. I've redeemed you. I've saved you. Sometimes I just want to come down there and shake you. Don't you know you're saved? You're going to heaven? Don't you know that there's nothing you're going to lose here that won't be replaced to an infinitely greater degree? Don't you know that you're going to have the greatest reunion of all time? Don't you know I'm going to see my mom and dad one day? Don't you know whatever you've lost, one day you'll look back and think, yep, that was painful. But when you're in heaven for the 5 billionth year, God says, look, I've secured everything for you. You know, when I first started dating Robin, I wanted to research everything I could about her. What does she like? Because I thought, man, I knew I was out of my league, over my head. So I thought, man, I got to find out everything she likes, and I just got to lean into these things. So I found out her favorite music group was Toto and the song Africa, which proves she's a classy lady. She loves all animals, dogs, horses. She loves her father. Don't say anything negative about her father. She loves her sister. She loves clowns. I used to try to go into antique shops and find every, I don't know why she, I think they're scary, but she loves clowns. When you fall in love, you start to research what pleases that person, what delights that person, and then you just give it without being asked, without expecting anything in return. And the reason is because in real love, you place your happiness and joy into the happiness and joy of that person. So your greatest joy is to find out what delights them, and then give it because you're in love. So God says, I brought you out of the land of Egypt. I heard your cries. I listened to the deepest needs of your heart. And now I'm taking you to the promised land, a land flowing with milk and honey. And then God says, and we're going to find this out next week. God says, but while you're in this wilderness, can I tell you what delights me? Integrity. Justice, mercy, purity, truth-telling, contentment, faithfulness, sexual purity, remembering the Sabbath, pursuing me above all other things. If you will put your happiness into my happiness, your life will be so much better. I'm telling you that if you ever confuse that sequence, you will obey God still, maybe. You'll be really bad at it, but you'll obey God, but you'll do it because you want to get things from God, not realizing you already have everything you ever wanted in Him. But if you get the sequence right, you will fall in love with Jesus and you will realize truly that He has done so much for you, and you will live your life to please Him, resemble Him, love Him, delight Him, honor Him, all because He loved you first. The way to the promised land is through the wilderness. Exodus 19, in the wilderness, we discover who God really is. Look, before we get to the third point, I'm a pencil guy. I love to write in pencil. I hate pens, and I love to write in pencil. So when I'm writing a sermon, I've got these sketch pads, and I'll go somewhere in a corner, and I'll have my resources, and I'll write everything out in pencil first. And so it's like 5, 10, 20 pages sometimes of everything I've written. The only thing about pencils is they have erasers, and they don't last long. And sometimes I look at the pencil and I say, praise God that salvation, obedience, blessing, not obedience, salvation, blessing. Otherwise, how many pencils would He have that every time I blew it, He'd erase my name from the book of life? Oh, that's a bad day there. Like, you're gone. Okay, all right, that's good. He writes it back. You see what I'm saying? If it was like that, how are you ever going to have any joy? How are you ever going to have any happiness? How are you ever going to revel in the love of God and delight in Him? And that brings me to the third and final point. Wilderness blessings are the best kind. Wilderness blessings are the best kind. Verse 5 and 6. Now, if you obey me fully and keep my covenant, then out of all the nations you will be my treasured possession. Although the whole earth is mine. Now, you see how that verse is connected, but they capitalized in English the next word? Because although the whole earth is mine is connected with treasured possession, not the next verse, which is why they put a little six there above the verse. So although the whole earth is mine is related to treasured possession. And then verse 6, you will be for me a kingdom of priests and a holy nation. Three things that you're going to be in the wilderness: treasured possession, kingdom of priests, holy nation. Don't you want to know what those mean? I mean, I do. If they're going to bless me somehow, I want to know. First of all, and I love this, you're His treasured possession, although the earth belongs to Him. I was a little younger when I looked at that verse for the first time, and I thought, oh my. I think of places that I've been in my life that just, it's like a spiritual experience, and I've related to them, or I've related to you those places many times, like Victoria Falls in Zimbabwe, Africa. The first time a missionary aviation pilot flew me down, got permission to fly me right down over the falls. And Murawai Beach in Auckland, New Zealand, on the west coast, on the Tasman Sea, this untamed wilderness that is so beautiful with this gannet colony and beach that goes for miles and miles, no hotels, no commercialized. Noosa Springs, a place on the Sunshine Coast of Australia, has become a very favorite place of mine. There's a little 5K walk that you walk up and around, and if you're blessed, sometimes you'll see the koala bears and the eucalyptus trees. And then you get out onto the Peering Point where you'll see crystal clear water, and the surfers who are very good are out there enjoying the waters. And then you have other amazing wonders of the world, and then we've not even talked about the amazing wonders of the universe, and yet God says, I own it all, but you're my favorite. I own it all, but you're my favorite. Man, that's got to stir your heart. Then out of all nations, you will be my treasured possession, although the whole earth is mine. And this word treasured in the original language, kings were absolute monarchs, which mean basically they owned everything in the kingdom. So everything in the kingdom belonged to them. But this word treasured is a word that refers to a private collection. That the king owned something that he loved so much that he would put it in a room. And on certain days, he would go and sit and just look and value his treasure. Or he would bring it out to display it in the presence of visiting dignitaries. We, you and me, we are his treasured possession. We're his favorite. So in one sense, we're already his treasure, but the question is, and this is how I've often wondered, how are these related in the text? So if I'm already his treasured possession, I'm assuming that he wants us to value him as our most treasured possession. And the question is, how do I do that? How do I express that in my life? And the answer then becomes synonymous with the blessings of my life. Do you understand this principle? God gives you a precept only because he knows if you follow down this path, the blessings are going to be outstanding out of this world. And he gives us two. You'll be a holy nation. You'll be distinct. You'll be set apart. You'll be different. Again, be careful not to separate the order. Salvation by grace, obedience, blessing. The reason you don't separate that is because if you truly understand that sequence, you are going to be one of the most gracious person on the planet, right? Your egos are all going to be in check. A church that understands that order, they got no ego because they know the heart of the gospel. They are here by grace. They don't deserve it. They don't deserve the merit or the favor. Nothing in my hand I bring, only to thy cross I'll cling. So these are going to be a people who forgive each other, love each other, sacrifice for each other. The strong will help the weak. Their defining mark will be generosity. And as a result, they're going to be the light of the world. Did you know all of these things I just mentioned are actual commands? Forgive one another as I've forgiven you. Love one another. Pray for those who persecute you. Bear one another's burdens. Give and it'll be given to you. Pressed down, shaken together, running over into your lap. These are not requests. They're imperatives. But only when you see God's provision for you, salvation by grace, will you then obey, and when you obey, you will be blessed by being a blessing to the world. Can I ask you again? Time out. How are you doing with obedience? Remember I asked you last week, are you stopping? Did you stop doing the things that you know are adding no spiritual contribution to your life? Did you walk out of here last week and say, man, I got to stop that, and you did. And if not, why? Can I tell you why? This is not a judgment call on you because I know why I don't do it. Please, let me say it again. Never put me on a pedestal to where you think I've got all my act together and you people got to line up. We are in this together. When I am faced with a decision, the older I get, and I'm either going to violate a command or I'm going to adhere to it, Thank God, the older I've gotten, the more God has said to me, it's not about that, it's about who you love. Can I tell you that's the only way you're ever going to win this victory? Because I think most of you do not want to wound the heart of God. And when you start living like that, you'll be the light of the world. Pastor Jeff, I want to stop doing this, but I'm just weak. I can't do it. No. 2 Timothy 1:7, for the spirit God gave us does not make us timid, but gives us power, love, and self-discipline. Can I say to you again, it's not because you're weak. You've not yet seen what you have in Jesus. Because when you do, you will fall in love. You will make him your treasure. And you will start to obey, not out of fear, out of love. Only by treasuring your treasure will you become a holy nation. And then he says, finally, a kingdom of priests. Now, this means two things. It means you have access to God, right? A priest has access to God in the Old Testament. So that means, wow, you've got access to God. You can walk right into God's presence. But two, a priest means that you become a mediator between those who are far from God so that they might come near. Now, okay, let me get on the soapbox again. I think this has been a long time coming. I'm trying to think, what is it that's really bothering me about the way Christ followers are responding in this volatile climate and culture? And I realized our primary concern should not be what's happening out there. I'm not saying we shouldn't be concerned, we should. But our primary concern should be what's happening in here. We should be possessed with who we are becoming rather than what they're doing out there, as if somehow we're surprised. And I think if we would spend as much time changing ourselves as we do trying to change others, we would be a light of the world, a city on a hill that could not be hidden. Don't you think? And maybe they're out there the way they are because we in here are the way we are. No one ever learned they were a sinner by being told. They have to be shown. To know God, to love God, to serve God, to display him. When we do that, we are priests because then we become a city on a hill that cannot be hidden, and we will help people far from God come near. Now, do you know why I titled this message? This is the end. You know why I titled it? The wilderness, the best blessings. This is going to tell you something about yourself. You tell me that when you share your faith with somebody, you walk across the room, and then it's baptism weekend, and you're sitting out here in the audience, and that person that you've invested in gives their life to the Lord Jesus. You tell me anything that feels better than that. I'm not talking about physical feeling better. I'm talking about deep down in your soul, you know something's happened. It's better. You'd trade it for money. You would trade it for fame. You would trade it because you know all of those things will end. That will last forever. Something unique happens in you that you can't even explain. You don't even know why you're getting all teary-eyed. You don't know why you're so excited. You don't know why your soul is being touched on a deeper level. But your soul does. Because you've just done something. You've been a priest of God. You've been a holy nation in somebody's life. And you've helped somebody far from God come near. And those are the best blessings. But can I tell you, you have to go through the wilderness to get to the promised land. So can we have two bookends under this message? Can I just tell you one more time that God is using this wilderness to mold you, shape you into the kingdom, a priest, and a holy nation? But we are hard work. Man, sometimes I think, God, why are you put up with me? We require a lot of effort. We need remedial help, a drastic change. And just when you think God has ghosted you and you're about to give up, boom. You learn God was there all the time. A mentor, a very close friend and mentor of mine, told me a story back in this would have been 99, 2000 maybe. He was one of the pastors and preachers who went into Vietnam during the Vietnam War. Do you know how many American pastors saw this as a great opportunity to go share the good news of the gospel with a primarily Buddhist or atheistic nation? So pastors came in from all over. My friend, a mentor, is one of those pastors and preachers. And they traveled with local translators, young Vietnamese men. There was one translator who translated for my friend. His name was Hien Pham, a young man of 17 who was fluent in both English and Vietnamese. And they would travel on these motorbikes, and Hien Pham would go and speak, and with the same passion of these American pastors would preach the gospel. The problem is, when the Americans left, these translators were left behind. And when the North Vietnamese came in, they immediately arrested them and tortured them. So the American preachers, they're all gone. And now these guys are here, and they're put in POW camps. They are meant to serve the communistic leaders, and they're accused of all kinds of things, none of which were true. But Hien Pham, especially because he had been such an instrumental tool used by God to bring the good news of the gospel of Jesus Christ, they put him in a pit. This is why I thought of him. And they'd give him nothing in English to read. They would starve him to death.

0: propaganda is just too much, he said. And he felt ghosted. They assigned him the next morning to latrine duty. So he had to wear a mask like we are. And he's cleaning the latrines of the commanders. As he's cleaning, he looks down in the wastebasket and he sees something. It's pages torn out of something and it's English. And he hadn't seen English for a long time. So he says, look, I'm sorry to admit this, but I got it out and I washed it and cleansed it and I took it back to the barracks, or my hole in the ground, rather. And that night, I'd stolen a flashlight. And while everybody went to sleep, I put the flashlight on the pages and I recognized it was Romans chapter 8. God works everything together for good of those who love him and called according to his purpose. What can separate us from the love of God? If God is for us, who can be against us? He said, I got down on my knees and I just began to weep like a little child. I said, God, you will not even leave me for 24 hours. He requested latrine duty every night. And he was collecting the toilet paper that became his devotion every morning out of the book of Romans. Over time, they gave up trying to brainwash him. They just released him. And he began building a boat to try to escape with 50 others. The Viet Cong got wind of it and came to him. Are you trying to escape? No, I'm not trying to escape. That night he went back after his devotions and he said, here I go again, God, trying to run my own life when you've shown me that you're clearly in charge. If those guys come again, I'm going to tell them the truth. I'm not lying. I'm going to tell them the truth. They came within 1 hour of the departure. Are you trying to escape? He said, yes. Are you going to put me back in prison? They said, no, we want to come with you. Those men, two of them, with 50 others, encountered a ferocious storm on the high seas. These two men that came with them were experienced sailors. Were it not for them, all would have been lost. You think what is happening in your life is God pressing you deeper into the wilderness. Can I encourage you? That every time something happens in that wilderness that you don't like, stop grumbling and whining and complaining, and do not presume ever to know what God is doing. Turn to God in prayer and ask him, God, what are you doing? Because he may be doing something that is going to save your life or even your soul. And more importantly, he may be doing something whereby your faithfulness is going to lead someone far from home to the place for which their heart has always longed. And when you live like that, you are his treasured possession. You are a holy nation. You are the priest of God in this place we call the wilderness, so that those far from God can come home. Father, I thank you and praise you for Exodus 19, just the first few verses, so compelling, so captivating. And I would pray now in Christ's name that anybody who is going through a very difficult time, we all do, it is the wilderness. There's not a person in this room that doesn't have a burden to bear. Help us to bear them courageously. To know that you would never leave us or ghost us. That in those times we think that you're detached. You have never been more present, saving us, our souls, our lives, and helping people far from you come near. As we worship you, we do so remembering we were saved first, and now we obey because we love you, and the blessings just keep coming. In Christ's name, amen.
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1: 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You're listening to The Drive Show with Kat. Thank you so much for your company today. After 3 o'clock, I want to hear from you if you have a

0: Lost luggage story. You can actually text it in now, 8168 with the keyword Reema. I'll be sharing a few with you after 3 o'clock. Before 3, 15 minutes in the Word with Joyce Meyer. That's on the way for you. And I've also got a song just around the corner by Jay King. It's new music. It's called I've Got Jesus. And that's on the way for you after these short messages.
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0: Jay King, I've got Jesus on Rima. You're listening to The Drive Show with Kat. Thank you so much for tuning in. 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
12: Welcome to 15 Minutes in the Word with New York Times bestselling author Joyce Meyer. 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We all desire to grow closer to God and experience His loving change in our lives. But sometimes it can feel like we're stuck in the same place, like we're not maturing in our faith. 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
13: The best example that we have in nature about transformation is a caterpillar becoming a butterfly. I mean, I just think it's a wonderful example that God's given us. When you think about being a worm crawling on the ground to one of the freest, most beautiful butterflies, no two are alike. And that's us. No two of us are alike. Okay, now, you may know this, you may not, but when it comes time for that transformation, somehow or another, the caterpillar knows it's time for change. Now, some of you may have been feeling that. Something's got to change. Something's got to change. God's dealing with me. I feel like there's change coming. Well, I think the caterpillar must feel that in some way. And so when God is dealing with you, sometimes you got to withdraw from society a little bit. You got to not do all the usual things that you do, and you need to maybe closet up with God a little bit more and find out exactly what it is that he's trying to say to you. And so this caterpillar crawls up on a branch or the backside of a branch somewhere and spins a cocoon around itself, which I think is very interesting because sometimes what God wants to do in us just needs to be private. It's just not something that we can tell everybody or explain to everybody because honestly, some of the things that go on in you and between you and God, the things he talks to you about, the things you talk to him about, it's not any of anybody else's business. And they wouldn't understand it even if you tried to tell them. Amen? People say, well, what's wrong with you? I don't know what's wrong with me, but God does, and he's in the process of fixing it. And anyway, I find this to be interesting. After it's in the cocoon, everything, the caterpillar turns to complete liquid, and something brand new is formed. So even if God has to destroy what you were, he'll still use the pieces of what you were to make what he wants you to be, and you'll go from crawling on the ground to being free. You'll go from being a worm to being a butterfly. Amen? So let me just tell you, when you get so frustrated with yourself, you just want to whatever. I can't think of anything that would be nice enough to say in here, but just don't give up. Sometimes when you feel like you are the worst worm, I mean the absolute worst worm on the earth, you are just getting ready to crawl up on the backside of the branch, get a little privacy with God, let everything you know turn to liquid and become something brand new. Now, Romans 8:29. For those whom he foreknew, of whom he was aware and loved beforehand, he also destined them from the beginning, foreordaining them to be molded into the image of his son. So, we have been foreordained by God. That means he made this decision a long time before we ever showed up on planet Earth. Those that belong to him, they were not going to just get left alone to live their own little life and do what they pleased and act however they wanted to. He predetermined and foreordained that we would be molded into the image of Jesus Christ. That means, here's the simplicity of it. Any person who will not let God do what he wants to do in their life, you will not ever be happy. Now you might as well clap loud because it's true. Let me just say that again because I only got about half of the crowd on that one. See, if you don't let God do what he wants to do in your life, oh, you may limp along and have some kind of a life, and I'm not, you know, you go to heaven because you believe in Jesus, not because you do everything exactly right here. But you won't be happy. I was a Christian for a long time, but I was not a happy Christian. And how many of you know there's a lot of unhappy Christians? Well, it's the devil. It's my circumstances. It's this, it's that. I don't have enough money. No, don't stone me when I say this. It's you. And it's me. So you know what? I can save you some time if you'll listen to me. You know, you are supposed to listen to those of us that are a little bit older, supposed to have some wisdom. And you know how you get wisdom? By living a long time. And so I just tell you this and save you some time. You're not going to win. God's not going to change his mind. He will get his way in the end, or you won't be happy, period. So, here's a little example I like to use. Clay. Mine's not gray. Anyway, so we're going to be molded into the image of Jesus Christ. Remember the teacup? Rolled and padded and smashed and flattened and so... You know, obviously this clay doesn't have feelings, but if it did, I bet right now it'd be saying some stuff I wouldn't want to hear. So, this is a terrible example, but we're going to pretend like this is Jesus. So, now come on, God knows my heart. So, this is you. This is Jesus. All right? You got it? So all of this is supposed to go in there. Well, guess what? Uh-oh, we got a problem. There's a bunch of stuff here that's going to have to go. And boy, we fight that, don't we? It's like...

0: glad I got a bunch of people that know what I'm talking about. Oh, not that. No, not that. Anything but that. Come out of there. We got it. We got it. We got it. Woo-hoo. Finally, finally, finally. There you go. You made it. So I don't fall on all this stuff. Thank you. Oh, you wait until tomorrow morning. We are really going to have fun tomorrow morning. Okay, now, how many of you want to be spiritually mature? Okay. All right, just a few things. There is no microwave maturity. See, we say we want to get transformed, but really we want to get zapped. Well, you know what I figured out with God? He's a lot more like a slow cooker. He's a lot more like one of these crock pots that takes all day, but boy, are things tender when they finally come out. How many of you want a breakthrough in your life? Well, there's no drive-through breakthroughs either. Today, you can get everything drive-through, but you can't grow up in God through drive-through. You know what it takes? It takes, number one, the Word. Number two, and I can just tell you, before you ever even really start trying to grow in God, you might as well take possibly a few years and learn who you are in Christ. You got to know you're loved. You got to know that your confidence can be in Him. You got to know that you don't have to live under the law. Here's the thing, and I'll show it to you in Hebrews chapter 5. Let's go there, Hebrews 5, 13. Paul was talking to them about why they were still babies. Babies. He told the Corinthians, he said, I want to give you meat, but I still have to keep giving you milk all the time. So, honestly, when you come to church, sometimes you get milk, sometimes you get meat. Now, a lot of people, babies, love their milk bottle. They love that. But Christians that aren't ready to grow up, you start trying to give them meat, they're going to spit it back at you. You say, what are you talking about? Okay, milk would be more like, God loves you, you're wonderful, you're awesome, you're amazing, you're blessed. God's got a great plan for your life. Every problem you have, God's going to solve it. Amen? We all like that. And we all need that. We all need that. We need to hear that. Anybody that's giving you a well-rounded message, you're going to hear some of all of that. But we also got to have meat. And meat confronts our behavior. Meat says it's time to not act like the world. Meat says it's time to get yourself off your mind and do the things that God is asking you to do. Meat says it's time for self-control. And so Paul said, not everybody is ready for meat. Not everyone who continues to feed on milk. Now, everyone who continues to feed on milk, and I love this, I hope you can get this, is obviously inexperienced and unskilled in the doctrine of righteousness. What does he mean? How are you... If you're still feeding on milk, why does that mean that you are unskilled in the doctrine of righteousness? You know what the doctrine of righteousness is? It means that first, you know who you are in Christ. He has come to live in you at the new birth, and your identity now is who you are in Him. That's where your confidence is. That's where your trust is. You know that He loves you. He's never going to stop loving you. And then you begin to work with the Holy Spirit to let what He's done in you be worked to the outside of you where people can see it. Well, that takes correction from God. That takes chastisement. That takes the meat of the Word. Now listen, don't lose me. But if you don't know who you are in Christ, Every time you hear something that corrects you or confronts your behavior, it's going to condemn you.
1: 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No matter our circumstances, we can have joy and enjoy a relationship with God that's stronger, deeper, and more than we can ever imagine. Throughout the various seasons of life, we will experience highs and lows, but it's our trust in Him that will help us overcome challenges and embrace change. Let's continue to grow in our walk with God and become more and more like Him. As we do, our future will be nothing short of beautiful. 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
2: 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And after 3 o'clock, I want to hear from you if your baggage ever went on a journey without you. 8168 with the keyword Rhema. 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I've got one of my own to share with you after 3 o'clock. But in the meantime, here's Francesca Battistelli. This is Beautiful, Beautiful.

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1: In this update, cautious optimism that rising job numbers point to a recovering economy. Seasonally adjusted Stats NZ data shows filled jobs rose 0.3% last month and 0.7% for the past year. The biggest job growth is in financial and insurance services and public administration. ASB Chief Economist Nick Tuffley says it's a good sign, but the full effects of the Middle East conflict may not have flown through yet.
2: Things like jobs are a bit of a lagging thing. So people make decisions. It takes a while for things to flow through and to say not hiring or just putting pause on hiring decisions.
1: Construction costs have stabilised as diesel prices fall. The QV Cost Builder shows minimal change in key prices across the country this month, with more business reporter Michael Sergal.
3: QV data shows diesel fell 6.5%, but it still costs 50% more than at the start of the year. It's helped push down excavation prices. It's also resulted in slightly lower prices for site preparation and substructure and exterior works, as well as piling and demolition.
1: A New Zealand think tank is welcoming ACT's promise of a smaller government. ACT announced at its AGM yesterday it wants to cull the number of ministries from 43 to 19, cut the number of ministers from 28 to 18. New Zealand Initiative Executive Director Oliver Hartwich agrees it would improve our complicated government structure.
4: Currently, you have to coordinate with multiple ministers every time you want to do something. Getting this streamlined will make it easier to govern and increase the transparency because people will then know who's really in charge.
1: Donald Trump's new man in New Zealand arrives today ahead of celebrations for America's 250th birthday. Political reporter Ethan Griffiths has more.
5: New US Ambassador Jared Novelli was appointed to the role last year, but only confirmed by the Senate in May. The US billionaire's been largely based in Australia since the pandemic, owning a major share in NBL team, the Illawarra Hawks. Foreign Minister Winston Peters has confirmed he'll meet Novelli on Thursday, the day of the US Embassy's semi-quincentennial celebration party.
1: Childcare in New Zealand has been ranked the most expensive in the developed world. Analysis by current affairs journal The Economist has looked at what parents pay after government help compared with average wages, assuming two young children in full-time care. It found Kiwi parents would need to earn more than double the average income to afford the costs. That puts New Zealand ahead of 35 other wealthy countries for cost pressures, like places like South Korea and Italy, offering free childcare for many families. The report adds affordable childcare can benefit economies, but warns free schemes can sometimes lead to lower quality care. Meanwhile, the number of MPs claiming full accommodation allowances has skyrocketed. In 2009, about 10% of eligible MPs claimed the bonus. Today, that figure has jumped to about 75%. Jacob Jones reports.
6: The rules are intended for MPs who aren't from Wellington to cover the cost of working there. MPs can claim $36,400 a year, while ministers can claim up to $52,000. 30 current MPs who have property interests in Wellington claim the accommodation allowance, and 28 of them claim the maximum amount.
1: New Zealand motor racing driver Shane van Gisbergen has continued to assert his road course mastery in NASCAR, winning the latest race in California. And the second Price is Right for the Warriors, who've signed Riley Price, the son of club legend Steve Price, to a two-year deal starting immediately. And the impact of Les Mills on the New Zealand track and field athletes can't be understated in the eyes of Beatrice Faamuina. Mills, who passed away at 91, she says was one of New Zealand's shot put and discus trailblazers before transitioning into coaching. And that's news and sport.
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8: Ahi ahi Māori, let's take a look at the short forecast for the country for Northland to Taranaki, including the Central High Country, also Coromandel Peninsula and Bay of Plenty. Fine for most, isolated showers about eastern Northland. For Gisborne and Hawke's Bay, showers becoming isolated tomorrow. Whanganui to Kapiti, cloudy periods with isolated showers clearing to fine this evening. Wairarapa and Wellington, showers becoming isolated this afternoon and clearing to fine for Wellington this evening. Remaining showers clearing Wairarapa tomorrow. Nelson to Westland, fine. Cloud increasing from Buller southwards tomorrow morning. Then isolated showers there from afternoon. For Marlborough to Canterbury, including North Otago, mostly cloudy with patchy drizzle retreating to the Canterbury foothills this evening, then clearing to fine everywhere overnight. The remainder of Otago, Southland and Fiordland, areas of cloud and drizzle clearing to fine today. A few showers developing for Fiordland this evening.
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10: 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A good tree can't produce bad fruit, and a bad tree can't produce good fruit. So every tree that does not produce good fruit is chopped down and thrown into the fire. Yes, just as you can identify a tree by its fruit, so you can identify people by their actions.
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8: Ahi, ahi, Maria. Good afternoon. No mai, haere mai. You are listening to The Drive Show with Kat on Rima. Thank you so much for tuning in at 3:06 on a Monday afternoon. And today I'm sporting new accessories, new earrings on my earlobes. In fact, I got my ears pierced over the weekend. My daughters convinced me that it was time that I went and got my earlobe pierced. And so, yeah, so far so good. They're not looking infected. In fact, it didn't even hurt. And my daughters were very surprised that I didn't even flinch. So maybe I'm just a brave person, or maybe I'm just a mum. And mums are used to being tough, going through pain, you know, like the pain of childbirth, for example. We won't talk about that. But what I would love to talk about before 4 o'clock is lost luggage. Let's talk about your experiences of this. I mean, it's the reason my cousin ended up in sweatpants at my granddad's funeral. I'll share the full details with you before 4 o'clock, but I'd love to hear from you, so get in touch. 8168 with the keyword Rima if you have a story. Plus, before 8:30, some faith news, a big find in Turkey. And in the next 15 minutes, an update on the rescue mission in the South Pacific. That's on the way for you. And 2 songs time after this, from One Common and Alive City, it's Hold On To You. On

0: Aidan King on Rema. Hallelujah. If not for your love. It's 13 past three on Monday, the 29th of June. You're listening to The Drive Show with Kat. And quite a significant operation has taken place over the last couple of days. A remarkable rescue mission taking place in the Pacific with a ship operated by YWAM Ships New Zealand. It went to assist a stricken New Zealand yacht after it got into trouble at sea. The yacht Kahuna was damaged in a storm without a rudder in the Pacific. The crew and the captain had to rely on the captain's good instincts. And there were a few hurdles, but they have made it safely to Suva Port. And Lisa Dawson, whose husband and skipper Steve was rescued in the Pacific, now joins me to share the details as we celebrate this rescue mission. So hello, Lisa. Thank you so much for joining me.
1: Hi, Kat.
0: So let's talk about this because it has been a real faith journey for you and actually a faith journey for the crew on board in terms of where they put their trust. What sticks out to you as the most miraculous part of this story?
1: Just the presence of God and the peace we all had and confidence that we all had that everything would be all right. But they set out nearly 3 weeks ago to do a sort of 7 to 10 day trip across the Pacific. And my husband, Steve, and daughter, Shifra, have done the trip before. Had a couple of young guys on who haven't, who wanted to have the experience. And the plan was to go via the Minerva Reef and do some diving and fishing, and then go into Bunda in Fiji. But unfortunately, a front came across a lot lower than expected, and they had to divert from going to Minerva and take a sort of westerly route. But the front brought some 5-metre swells and 40-knot winds that, wow. Unfortunately, they lost their rudder. And I don't think there was ever a sense from my husband's point of view or even my daughter's that their lives were at risk, but it was very, very uncomfortable. And they got sort of thrown around like in a washing machine. And one of the crew members became sort of, he became very sick, and he had bad seasickness, but also no confidence that they were safe. So he was pretty upset and wanted to be rescued. Unfortunately, there's no such thing 800 miles into the ocean.
0: Yeah, it's not simple.
1: You can't get there with a helicopter, and a ship would obviously take a long time. So you really do have to just stay with the boat, stay calm, trust the skipper. And Steve, you know, he had his storm anchor, and he had plywood and spinnaker pole. He knew how to make a rudder. So he was fairly confident that although it was going to be very uncomfortable, they would eventually get to Fiji. But unfortunately, the storm anchor was lost. One of the ropes broke, which was a good strong rope. So they lost their storm anchor, which meant they really were just drifting and having to use their engine constantly. So they were running out of diesel. Another boat was able to come alongside, give them more diesel. But then in the process of doing that, a line got wrapped around the propeller and they lost their engine. So they ended up no engine, no rudder and storm anchor.
0: Basically up the creek without a paddle.
1: Yeah.
0: Like in a physical sense in the middle of the ocean. Yeah. But miraculously, the morale was pretty good in, let's say, 75% of the people on the boat. And one was physically harmed. And I'm so pleased that the YWAM Koha was also able to go out and give supplies across, take off the team member that was feeling unwell.
1: That's right.
0: And also, you know, meet you guys at the Suva Port. But I do understand. Mm. I mean, it sounds like Steve was really up against just about everything because he had of everything. He was well prepared, well planned, but it just seemed like one thing after another after another. And now I understand that there was an incident at the port as well.
1: So unfortunately, so Koha did pick up the sick person. It felt like a miracle that Koha just happened to be going across the Pacific at that time. But a tow was going to be really dangerous, and Steve had managed to get another sea anchor. So they decided they would carry on, and they made it to the entrance of Suva Harbour and they needed a tow across the reef. It was a condition of the port entry. Unfortunately, the tow happened in the dark quite late. The swell had got up again and the tugboat hit Kahuna and trapped my husband's arm, and he broke his arm in the process. Quite a bad break of his, radius. Yeah.
0: I'm so sorry to hear that. That is not nice to have to go through that. So I understand he got medical attention once they were able to actually disembark, which they had to wait for clearance, didn't they, as well?
1: They did. He ended up having to wait 18 hours on the boat.
0: Wow.
1: He's in a lot of pain. The Schieffer and Brock Carter, who were the two young people crewing, were amazing. Brock and captained the boat into Suva Harbour and got it anchored, and Schieffer, with a little bit of help from me, was able to get Steve splinted in a sling and give him some morphine for the pain. But they had to wait 18 hours for customs to clear them before they could get into a hospital.
0: So everybody is doing okay now, and you are obviously quite proud of your daughter for stepping up when she had to help out Steve when
1: amazing.
0: He was injured. Wow. So what's next for you guys? Because it sounds like the Kahuna has been through quite a bit.
1: Well, they need to find a way of fixing the rudder or putting a new rudder on. So Steve needs to do that. But unfortunately, it looks like he needs surgery on his arm. And so he's got a displaced fracture. So he probably will fly home and get that done here, and we'll leave the boat in the marina at Suva. But Koha have been absolutely amazing. They've been taking him up to the hospital. They've looked after Schieffer and Brock. They've looked after the yacht. It was a bit like having Big Brother there to look after you once we got there. And now we just need to get Steve's arm fixed and Kahuna's rudder fixed. And then they can carry on with their trip.
0: Wow. Well, Lisa, it's quite the ordeal. And I can imagine as, the Kiwi back home sort of watching and praying for them, it can be quite, not the best situation to be in when you're so far away. But what can people pray for right now in terms of, because we believe in the power of prayer. Yep. We believe it's effective. And we have been praying that this rescue operation would happen safely and securely. So what can people pray for you guys now?
1: We need to get the rudder fixed, and it's not an easy fix because Suva doesn't have haul out facilities, so we're not quite sure what the best thing to do is. So we need wisdom about that. There's quite a lot of people who were booked to come over and have time on the boat, and so we're not sure what to do about that. Steve's arm needs to be fixed, and we need wisdom to know whether he needs to come home and do that. So, I mean, I suppose his arm is probably the most important thing, but also it would be good if people could pray. Just not everybody involved were Christians, so it would be a real, a blessing if this was a witness to people, and a blessing on the Koha, she hadn't even started her medical outreach, and they were already already helping and assisting. So
0: that's amazing,
1: incredible. Yeah.
0: Well, thank
1: and
0: you
1: they,
0: so
1: they
0: much.
1: Have been amazing. Yeah.
0: Thank you so much, Lisa, for your time today. Lisa Dawson joining me to talk about the rescue mission of Kahuna and YWAM Ships involvement. And yes, shout out to YWAM Ships for being so incredible. And we will, of course, keep you on our prayer list, Lisa.
1: Thank you.
0: Thank you.
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5: I was glad when you said, "Let's go to the house of the Lord." Psalm 122 and verse 1. The Worship Pathway. When you're on the worship pathway, you resonate with the psalmist. I was glad when they said to me, "Let us go to the house of the Lord." Psalm 122 and verse 1. Something deep inside you feels released when praise is given. Your heart opens up and you come alive. You find yourself in tears, sometimes in moments of deep joy, because God seems so close. But here are two cautions if you're on this pathway. Firstly, don't judge people who are not as outwardly expressive as you. Some people grew up in churches where no one raised a finger, let alone a hand, in worship. And secondly, guard against an experience-based spirituality that has you always looking for the next worship high. C.S. Lewis wrote about the fatal sin of saying encore by demanding that God reproduce an experience or an emotion. He said that of all prayers, this may be the one that God is least likely to grant because it can lead us to worship an experience rather than the God to whom our experience points. Music, for instance, can be a great gift to worship, but because music affects our feelings so powerfully, we can grow dependent on it to produce a certain emotional response. In this case, you may need to spend more time worshiping God without music, so that your worship is based on who God is and not a matter of getting swept up in certain sounds. Also, you may need to engage in more Bible study, so that your heart is deeply rooted in the knowledge of God.
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1: My feet go on the floor, I reach out for the radio, switch that on, and start my day. 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

on your Monday afternoon, and it's time for a bit of a faith news update. And this is centered in Turkey, where archaeologists are uncovering new clues about Christianity's earliest centuries in a region where the faith first took root beyond the Holy Land. In Turkey, they are finding exceptionally well-preserved images of Christ, ancient churches, coded Christian messages, and evidence of fierce resistance to the Roman emperor worship. So back in Roman times, it was all about the emperor. Hail Caesar. And if you didn't really worship the emperor, you were in severe trouble. Several cities mentioned in the book of Revelation in the Bible have become major centers of archaeological investigation. And one discovery comes from the ancient city of Laodicea, where archaeologists have uncovered a rare house church. That's right, they were having home group way back when. Other ancient cities revealing evidence of early Christian worship and writings include Smyrna, Pergamon, and Sardis. But there is nowhere where archaeologists are getting a clearer picture than ancient Ephesus. So Christian life in ancient Ephesus gives a pretty good picture of what it was like. And these discoveries in the Turkish region are revealing the speed with which Christianity spread throughout the Eastern Roman Empire, which is very cool. And according to Christian Today, the discoveries are highlighting the crucial role of modern-day Turkey as one of the most important centres of early Christian history. And that's your faith news. Here's Rachel Lamper and Toby Mack. This is Perfectly Loved.

0: Rachel Lamper and Toby Mack on Rima. Perfectly loved. 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It's 3:37 p.m. on your Monday afternoon. And a couple of weeks ago, we invited you to partner with Rima to help keep this radio station going strong. So thank you to everyone who prayed, who listened in and gave to Rima's Cut Through with Hope appeal. Your generosity is helping the message of Jesus cut through the noise right across Aotearoa. Now, the good news is people are still giving generously, but unfortunately, we haven't yet met our financial goal, which means we're heading into overtime tomorrow. So tomorrow we're coming back with the overtime edition of the Cut Through with Hope appeal. So we're going to hear more stories of lives transformed thanks to what God is doing through this ministry. But we are doing this because reaching this goal really matters. Every gift helps Rima to speak love, hope, and joy into the lives of people here in New Zealand and around the world. So join us tomorrow as we go into overtime and push toward the finish line. We're about $106,000 away, and we would love for you to be a part of this. And don't forget, of course, you can donate right now at rima.co.nz.
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0: Such a beautiful song from Mercy Me, Make It Well on Rima. It's 4:15 on a Monday afternoon. You're listening to The Drive Show with Kaz. And often you have to say it is well with my soul in situations where you find yourself 1,000 miles away from your suitcase. I mean, you left home and you put your luggage in the luggage carrier thinking it would make it to where you are. But unfortunately, your baggage gets lost. So I want to hear from you, your stories on when your baggage went on a journey without you. 8168 with the keyword Rima. Text your stories through, or you can call 0508 for Rima. You see, a few weeks ago, when I turned up to my grandfather's funeral, myself, my husband, and my two daughters, and my mum were all dressed in pretty dark colours, pretty formal attire. I mean, my daughters don't own a lot of black because they're quite fair. So there was like navies and some dark greens and I think black pants and black shoes, but not a huge amount of black. But they were still dressed up pretty formally. And then we got to the funeral and I was greeted by my cousin who was wearing basically sweatpants, hoodie, sneakers. And he looked like he'd basically been sleeping pretty rough. And I was quite confused, but I thought, oh, maybe he's just embracing that granddad loved each and every one of us for who we are. And it's not to be too sad about this because we know where he's gone. Anyway, my cousin got up and said, well, here I am today. And I was meant to be wearing quite a nice suit, which I had packed for this occasion. But unfortunately, I am in New Zealand and my luggage is somewhere in Rarotonga. And so... it was quite funny, actually. We all laughed and we thought, you know what, Granddad would have seen the funny side of this. But it can be quite inconvenient when you find yourself, like I said, hundreds of kilometres away from your luggage and with minimal clothing options. And, you know, for this reason, I am in fear of this, that whenever I go on holiday and it involves international travel, I always pack spare undies and a change of clothes in my carry-on for fear of this very thing. But I want to hear from you, your stories of your luggage going on quite the adventure. Get in touch. 8168 with the keyword Rima or call through now 0508 474 362. When did your baggage go on a journey without you?
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7: Lion Rock at Piha Beach is an iconic landmark. When you drive to Piha, the first glimpse of Lion Rock is from the top of the hill looking down, and the view is spectacular. However, as you get nearer to the beach and closer to Lion Rock, you get an idea of its actual size. The closer you are to it, the bigger it becomes. During a difficult time in my life, I drove out to Piha, and sitting in the sand dunes near Lion Rock, the words of Psalm 61 came to mind. When my heart grows faint, lead me to the rock that is higher than I. God was reminding me that He was higher, bigger, and stronger than what I was facing. It gave me reassurance and fresh perspective. The closer we get to God, the bigger He becomes. Maybe this is a word for you today. Mahara ki tō tātou atua e tēnei rā. Remember God today. I'm Alison Shaw.
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0: New music on Rima. Tasha Layton, Meet Me in the Valley. You're listening to The Drive Show with Kat. It is 6 minutes to four on your Monday afternoon, and asking you the question, when did your baggage go on a journey without you? Getting lost luggage stories? 0508 474 362. You can call through with yours, and Frederica is on the line. Frederica, let's hear your story of lost luggage. What happened?
1: I was an exchange student going from Jamaican to Austria at 17, so quite young, never been out. And I arrived, and my luggage did not arrive.
0: Oh dear! So what did you do?
1: Because I was an exchange student, so I had like the people who organized the exchange program were there, so they were the ones who, I suppose, you know, run around and try to find it. So I don't know if I panicked too much at 17.
0: When you're 17, you're not like freaking out that you don't have clean clothes. Eh? As a kid, you're just not too worried about that.
1: Of course. But the second time that happened, I was an adult and I was coming. Was it when I was coming here? It might have been on my first trip back home.
0: So going from New Zealand back home to Jamaica?
1: From New Zealand back to Jamaica, yeah. On my first visit back, and yeah, arrived, and my luggage did not arrive. And
0: oh dear.
1: But I think by then I'd also learned that I packed. I heard you say it and I laughed because I did learn after that. Carry on.
0: Yes.
1: Fear on this.
0: Yeah.
1: And at least a little, you know, at least one little top up and a bottom.
0: Yeah.
1: Always go with me. And like when I travel with my kids now, I go, make sure you put something you can wear.
0: Yeah.
1: Carry on.
0: Absolutely. And if you're going to a hot place, make sure you put a spare pair of togs in your carry on as well, because you do not want to be wearing your airplane clothes, your long pants, your sweater, and then be in the tropics.
1: Exactly. Exactly.
0: Oh, thank you so much for your call, Frederica. Really appreciate it. You have a great afternoon, okay?
1: You too.
0: Wow. Yeah, twice over. That's really unfortunate. Now, Hillary has got in touch by text and said, again, not baggage, but a parcel that my sister sent me from the US for my birthday about 3 years ago. My birthday is in May. She sent it in March. She'd put a tracking number on it too. She lives in Virginia and the international sorting facility is in New York. Then it went via LA to Tokyo. Then it landed in China. It ended up in the middle of China for 3 months. I got it in late June. We both couldn't figure out why it went to China. Yeah, well, that is quite the trip for your parcel. But what I want to know is, what did she give you for your birthday, Hillary?

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1: In this update, a series of search warrants have been carried out as part of an investigation into suspected Russian sanction breaches both here and in Australia. The Trans-Tasman probe began last December, focusing on the activities of three companies allegedly exporting prohibited assets. Danica McLean has more.
2: New Zealand banned the export of a range of goods to Russia in response to its war against Ukraine. The searches were carried out in Auckland, Christchurch and Melbourne, with police also obtaining a restraining order for a residential property in Christchurch. Police say no charges have been filed at this stage, but inquiries are ongoing.
1: A different economic story continues for either side of the Cook Strait, with the latest job figures. Seasonally adjusted Stats NZ data shows filled jobs rose 0.3% last month and 0.7% for the past year. Annual jobs growth was 2% in the South Island and 0.3% in the North Island. ASB Chief Economist Nick Tuffley says the bottom half of the South Island's been a consistent, strong performer.
3: So we're seeing very strong growth in Canterbury. Otago's also generally been quite strong for some time, and it is really benefiting from that inflow of tourists from overseas.
1: Construction costs have stabilised as diesel prices fall. The QV Cost Builder shows minimal change in the key prices across the country this month, with more business reporter Michael Sergal.
4: QV data shows diesel fell 6.5%, but it still costs 50% more than at the start of the year. It's helped push down excavation prices. It's also resulted in slightly lower prices for site preparation and substructure and exterior works, as well as piling and demolition.
1: Donald Trump's new man in New Zealand arrives today ahead of celebrations for America's 250th birthday. Political reporter Ethan Griffiths has more.
5: New US Ambassador Jared Novelli was appointed to the role last year, but only confirmed by the Senate in May. The US billionaire's been largely based in Australia since the pandemic, owning a major share in NBL team, the Illawarra Hawks. Foreign Minister Winston Peters has confirmed he'll meet Novelli on Thursday, the day of the US Embassy's semi-quincentennial celebration party.
1: A New Zealand think tank is welcoming ACT's promise of a smaller government. ACT announced at its AGM yesterday it wants to cull the number of ministries from 43 to 19, cut the number of ministers from 28 to 18. New Zealand Initiative Executive Director Oliver Hartwich agrees it would improve our complicated government structure.
6: Currently, you have to coordinate with multiple ministers every time you want to do something. Getting this streamlined will make it easier to govern and increase the transparency, because people will then know who's really in charge.
1: Prince Harry is reconsidering his decision to bring his family to the UK after a security update. The Duke and Duchess have been planning their visit to Britain with Prince Archie and Princess Lilibet for the first time in 4 years. International correspondent Gavin Gray says they're meant to stay at a royal lodge, but it now looks as though Harry will go by himself.
7: Although they will have security when they are staying on a royal estate, they will have to rely on private security travelling with them from California when they aren't at the royal estate.
1: To sport, and getting the basics right quickly has been the focus for the All Blacks as they begin their first test week in the David Rennie era. The squad gathered for the first time last Wednesday and now narrow their focus to playing France in Christchurch on Saturday. All Blacks centurion Cody Taylor, preparing to play under his fourth All Blacks head coach, says simplicity is key early.
8: I think just the way we want to play. Rens and the coaches have done an amazing job so far. We've had a couple camps to really instill the game we want to play out there.
1: Waratahs Super rugby coach Dan McKellar has resigned from the position with immediate effect. McKellar steps away from a year remaining on his contract, having failed to make the playoffs in either of his two seasons at the helm. That's news and sport. I'm Wendy Petrie.
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10: Ahi ahi marie, let's take a look at the short forecast for the country for Northland to Taranaki, including the Central High Country, also Coromandel Peninsula and Bay of Plenty. Fine for most, isolated showers about eastern Northland. For Gisborne and Hawke's Bay, showers becoming isolated tomorrow. Whanganui to Kapiti, cloudy periods with isolated showers clearing to fine this evening. Wairarapa and Wellington, showers becoming isolated this afternoon and clearing to fine for Wellington this evening. Remaining showers clearing Wairarapa tomorrow. Nelson to Westland, fine. Cloud increasing from Buller southwards tomorrow morning. Then isolated showers there from afternoon. From Marlborough to Canterbury, including North Otago, mostly cloudy with patchy drizzle retreating to the Canterbury foothills this evening, then clearing to fine everywhere overnight. The remainder of Otago, Southland and Fiordland, areas of cloud and drizzle clearing to fine today. A few showers developing for Fiordland this evening.
11: 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For God so loved the world that he gave his one and only Son, that whoever believes in him shall not perish, but have eternal life. Words to live by on Rema.
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10: 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And thank you so much for tuning in today. I can report back that we had a very successful birthday party for my 14-year-old on Saturday. It was high noise, a karaoke party with 14 singing girls, but I should say screaming because, man, it was absolute organised chaos. I'll give you a soundbite from that party a little bit later on this hour. But it was really great to see them all having such a great time, singing along to their favourite songs, and me, of course, being the resident DJ in the house. Well, I am looking forward to what's coming up this hour, helping you figure out what's for dinner. I'll be joined by Michael Garvey from Foodprint to help you figure out what to make with what you've got. So if you've got some random ingredients in your fridge, then text them through 8168 with the keyword Rema, and we'll see what we can do for you tonight. Also got an opportunity to win a copy of the book The Terrible Trio after chatting with the author herself, Swamp Nahedo, who will be joining me in two songs' time after this from Ryan Stevenson. It's This I Know on Rema. Oh.

0: Justin Gambino, Wake Me Up on Rima. You're listening to The Drive Show with Kat. It is 4:15 on a Monday afternoon, and I have the privilege of being joined by the author of The Terrible Trio, Book One, which was the winner of New Zealand Book Lovers Best Cover Award 2026. Her name is Swapna Haddo, and I'm super excited to have another conversation about this beautiful book, which, here's a little spoiler, Barry finds a lost cape that gives him the power to fly and secretly enjoys a day as a flying lemur. He becomes hooked on being a hero, saving lives, and basking in the fame of being a mysterious mass crusader. There's a lot more to this, but I welcome to the show the author herself, Swapna, to talk to me. Hello, thank you for joining me.
1: Oh, kia ora, thank you so much for having me.
0: So even just the cover, which has won an award, is fantastic. I love the pictures on it. I love inside the book as well. And you've teamed up with Minky Stapleton, who has got published books in her own right. Like, how did that come to be in the first place, by the way?
1: Minky is probably the hardest working illustrator in the industry. She is constantly working on projects. So I'm so glad when Scholastic approached her, she said yes to this one and squeezed some time in her very busy schedule. She's amazing and brilliant. And we both have a really similar sense of humor. So the storytelling between the words and the pictures just matched up beautifully.
0: I agree. I love her illustrations. I love that they're funny and humorous as well. And I love that your story has got lots of that in it too. So let's talk about the inspiration behind the book and maybe your favorite character.
1: My favorite character. Okay. So The Terrible Trio, The Mystery of the Lost Cape, is the third in the Terrible Trio series. And probably from the beginning, I have changed who my favorite character is in each book.
0: Okay.
1: And I think probably in this one, it is Barry. Barry is the star of this story. He's also the voice of reason in most of the books. So for him to kind of do something a bit off character and off brand for Barry, slightly less sensible, is really fun for me. So I quite like that. I think Barry's my favorite at the moment.
0: Yeah. And if you can't visualize what we're talking about, think Madagascar, you know, meeting, I don't know, like another particular book, Bad Guys, the bad guys meeting Madagascar, that kind of vibe, right? It's a lot of fun. These animals are like really characteristic personality types. And I have to ask you, are they based off anyone you know?
1: Not anyone directly. And I have to admit, when I think about it, I think there's a small part of me in each of them. I'm quite a hysterical character like Zeb. I have tantrums when things don't go my way. I'm quite like Marge. I'm looking for a lot of external validation. And I'm also like Barry. I am the middle child. I'm the peacekeeper in the family. I'm the voice of reason, the calm one, the one everyone vents to. So I think if there are any people it's based on, it's probably me. There's probably a bit of me in every one of my characters.
0: Well, that makes a lot of sense, you being the author and your perspective kind of woven throughout it. Well, what's your favourite moment in the tale, in the book?
1: I really love that Barry starts off telling everyone that their superpowers are enough, that they themselves as themselves are enough. But then when he discovers this opportunity to have more than what he is, he takes it. And I quite like that point in your life when you think, do you know what? I'm satisfied. I'm so lucky to be here. I'm very grateful. And then you get this other opportunity and you're like, ooh, but could I be more grateful? I just love that part in everybody's story, everybody's life, where you're not sure if it's in the grass is greener on the other side. You're not sure if it's enough. And then you just go for it. And I quite like that Barry does that, because it's quite easy in stories to make them very messagey and make them very pure. But we're humans and we're complicated. And so when he does these complicated things and slightly veers off what he should be doing and what he should be happy with, I quite like that.
0: And of course, these are all animal characters as well, which is quite fun.
1: Yeah, they are. Sorry, Barry's a lemur, by the way.
0: A lemur, yeah, which is awesome. And we've got the melodramatic Zeb, which is a zebra, correct?
2: And right. And then Morose Marge, and she is a, forgive me if I cannot remember.
1: She is a penguin.
2: That's right. And so you've got these wonderful characters all put together in the story. And just remind me, what are their superpowers that they start with that aren't super useful to everybody?
1: Okay, so spoiler alert, if you don't want to know from the first book, just cover your ears for about 10 seconds. Zeb, unfortunately, because they are at the back of the queue when the superpowers are being handed out, he does get probably one of the worst superpowers, which is the ability as a zebra to blend in with a zebra crossing. Not great.
2: No, not if you want to get run over by a truck or something.
1: Marge has a slightly better one. She gets the ability to turn anything into mac and cheese. Now, it's not great mac and cheese, but it is mac and cheese, and I am a fan of mac and cheese, so that's quite a good one.
2: Yeah, that's good, unless you've got an umbrella and you're about to go in the rain and you turn that into a plate of mac and cheese instead of an umbrella.
1: Right, and not so great if you're up against someone with, like, super strength.
2: Yeah, exactly.
1: And then Barry gets the rather nice superpower of quite nice handwriting. So he is able to do a fancy sandwich board. He is, however, not going to win a race against someone with super fast powers.
2: Yeah, well, I love that. And it does kind of celebrate those things that, you know, need to be celebrated, the small wins. And for kids, I mean, the ultimate goal when you're at primary school is to get your pen license and have nice handwriting. So let's talk about who is the book for, what sort of ideal age bracket? I mean, even adults with a sense of humour will love it. But yeah, what's the intended age range and where can people get a copy?
1: So the book should be available in your local bookshops. Please support your local indie children's bookshop because we love them. Should be also available in your libraries. If you keep an eye out in Dunedin, I did celebrate by putting a couple in the Lilliput libraries. So they should be rolling around somewhere as well. And ideal age range. Well, this one's interesting because I've found in classrooms for year one and two, they are using the book as read alouds with it. Their whole classroom. But I've also found kids up to high school enjoying reading them. So a kind of really wide range of ages, but perfect for 7 to 9 year olds, I reckon.
2: Excellent. And perfect for the kid at heart. Well, thank you so much for joining me today. Swapna Haddo joining me to talk about The Terrible Trio, The Mystery of the Lost Cape, book number 3. And of course, if you haven't read the other books, get your hands on those as well. And this one is available in all your good bookstores.
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9: Does it ever feel like trying to be good is too much? Why try to live for others when those who are selfish, proud, and unkind seem like they're getting everything they want? If you've ever felt this way, you're not alone. Asaph, the author of Psalm 73, expressed the same thing. He confessed to God that he had almost stumbled when he looked at the prosperity of the wicked. He declares, "All in vain have I kept my heart clean." It's worth thinking about this psalm and allowing his struggle to be heard. Was it all worth it, trying to live righteously and follow God? He finally concludes that God is always with him and that there is no one else in heaven but God. In the final verse, he writes, "But as for me, it is good to be near God. I have made the Lord God my refuge, that I might tell of all your works." In the end, being near to God is the greatest good of all. I'm Katie Markar from the theology program at the University of Otago.
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Drives on Rima. You're listening to The Drive Show with Kat, 4:31 p.m. Now, if you like the sound of this book, The Terrible Trio, it's a graphic novel series best described as The Bad Guys Meets Madagascar. It's already an international success with rights sold to publishers in 20 countries. And here's a little taster of what's inside. Barry finds a lost cape that gives him the power to fly and secretly enjoys a day as a flying lemur. He becomes hooked on being a hero, saving lives and basking in the fame of being a mysterious masked crusader. When the cape's emu owner and a reward-hungry Zeb close in, a struggle over the cape causes it to rip and lose its magic. In big trouble, the terrible trio must convince the emu that a true superhero does not need a cape. You can get immersed in the funny and lovable characters, the melodramatic Zeb, peacemaker Barry, and morose Marge in this new action-packed, warm-hearted adventure. It's great for kids of all ages, and it's got beautiful illustrations by the gifted Minky Stapleton. I had a great chat with the author, Swapna Haddo, just before, and if you would like to win a copy of this wonderful book, maybe for your kids or your grandkids as a gift, then all you got to do is call now and tell me what superpower you would like to have if you could have any. So get inside your imagination and pick up the phone, 0508 474 3.

8662 if you would like to go in the draw to win a copy of this beautiful children's book, The Terrible Trio, The Mystery of the Lost Cape. Call now 0508 474 362 and tell me, if you could have any superpower, what would you like to have? Here's Tyrion. This is Honestly, We Just Need Jesus on Rima.

0: Tyrion, honestly, we just need Jesus. You're listening to The Drive Show with Kat, and an opportunity to win yourself a copy of the book, The Terrible Trio, The Mystery of the Lost Cape. It's by Swapna Haddo. Had a great chat with the author just before. And if you would like to go in the draw to win a copy of this book, maybe for you to read or perhaps your child or grandchild, ideally the ages between 7 and 10, then what you got to do is just get in touch and tell me what superpower you would like to have, if you could have any. 8168 with the keyword Rima, or call through 0508 474 362. I'm just going to tell you, if I could have a superhero power, I reckon flying would be pretty awesome. I mean, just imagine that, being able to scoop people up when they're in trouble. And you know, one day when we're in heaven, I imagine we'll be able to fly around with the angels. What do you think? Well, get in touch if you would like to go in the draw to win a copy of The Terrible Trio, beautiful children's graphic book, The Mystery of the Lost Cape, by telling me what superpower you would like to have if you could have any. 8168 with the keyword Rima.
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0: Jesus All Along. It is 4:43 on a Monday afternoon, and I have got up for grabs the Terrible Trio, The Mystery of the Lost Cape by Swapna Haddo and Minky Stapleton to give away. And the question was, to get in the draw, if you could tell me what superpower you would like to have, if you could have any, and you know, the sky's the limit when it's your imagination, what would that superpower be? And to call up 0508 474 362. And Kay from Lower Hutt joins me. Good afternoon, Kay.
1: Good afternoon.
0: Now, what superpower would you like to have if you could have any?
1: Well, I thought it'd be pretty cool if you could heal sick people.
0: Amen. I love that. To be able to heal all sick people, that would be fantastic.
1: You're around it.
0: So you are in the draw to win a copy. If you get this book, who would you like to give it to?
1: My granddaughter.
0: Oh, your granddaughter. What's her name?
1: Her name's Kaylee.
0: Kaylee. Great. And how old is she?
1: She's 9.
0: Perfect. And what is she into?
1: Oh, she loves reading. Loves reading.
0: Great.
1: One of the things she loves to do.
0: Well, you know what? Congratulations. You were the first one in, the first one to ring up. So you have won a copy for Kaylee.
1: Oh, that's great. That's lovely. Thank you.
0: When are you going to see her next?
1: Probably in the holidays, because she doesn't live in Lower Hutt.
0: Okay. So she comes to visit when she can.
1: Yes.
0: Wow, what a fantastic grandma you are, ringing up a radio station to win your granddaughter a prize. Thank you so much, Kay, for being part of the show.
1: Oh, thank you. That's lovely.
0: Awesome.
1: Thank you very much.
0: You hold the line. I'll grab some details shortly.
2: 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Here's the essence of the principle again. 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
9: Life's journey has more twists and turns than a roller coaster at midnight. Take a wrong turn and you'll go hurtling off the rails. Hi, I'm Bernie Diamond and welcome again to Fresh. On average, we make around 500 conscious decisions a day. So, in an average human lifetime, we'll make over 13 million conscious decisions. Let's assume that 95% of those are inconsequential, and although they can have a cumulative effect, I'm sure you'll agree that 10,000 decisions to eat junk food will have an impact. Let's set them aside for a moment and go with the 5%, the 650,000 moderate to important decisions that you'll make in your life. Now, let's optimistically assume that you get 95% of them right and just 5% wrong. That's still 32,500 moderate to important mistakes, more than enough to ruin a life, which goes a long way to explaining why so many people experience so little joy. King David had more life and death twists and turns than we'll ever experience. Yet this is what he said to God, Psalm 16, verse 11. You show me the path of life. In your presence there is fullness of joy. In your right hand are pleasures forevermore. Imagine that you draw so close to God, on such intimate speaking terms with him, that he shows you the path to take in each decision, at every twist and turn. What would that mean for you? David knew the answer. Fullness of joy and pleasures forevermore. God's joy begins in his presence. It's complete, it's eternal, and it doesn't depend on your circumstances. Go on, draw close to him and let him fill you with his joy. That's God's word, fresh for you today. Yeah, I am so passionate about seeing you live in the victory over your sin and circumstances that Jesus died and rose again to give you. So let me encourage you to subscribe to our YouTube channel at ChristianityWorks.tv. I'd love to share more of God's Word with you, because the Word of God is alive and active. It is the power to transform your life. Amen? Again, you'll find our YouTube channel at ChristianityWorks.tv. May you be blessed as you receive his word.
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0: It's the Drive Show with Kat on Rima. And picture this, you get home from work, you're hungry, you open the fridge, and there's not a lot there. You're wondering, what on earth am I going to make for dinner with this? All I can see is a large can of tuna, 3/4 of a punnet of coconut cream, some curry paste, and a whole lot of miscellaneous vegetables. Well, the good news is I'm joined by Michael Garvey from Foodprint to help you figure out what's for dinner. Thank you so much, Michael, for joining me today. What can we make with this?
1: Thanks for having me, Kat. And I think your listeners are lucky that I like to get creative in the kitchen because this one's a doozy. But I reckon this is going to be what we're going to call curry in a hurry because everything in here is going to be super easy to work with. We are going to start with an onion, if we have one. If not, not the end of the world. But we're going to fry off that onion in that bit of curry paste and then let that kind of cook through. A little bit of crunch is sort of okay in a curry, especially if we're working with like a Thai, you know, a green curry or a red curry kind of paste. Once you're happy with your onion's consistency, pop in that can of tuna, just rip that top off, bang the whole thing in there, let that kind of soak in and take up the flavour from the curry as well, and then you can pop in your vegetables. I like a frozen vegetable in something like this because it's just easy. We're talking curry in a hurry, remember?
0: And I guess from the start, right, because you want it to kind of thaw and then heat up, and
1: exactly,
0: you'd have your coconut cream in there already as well.
1: Yes, yeah. We're going to have that coconut cream, we're going to put that coconut cream in before the tuna actually. And then we'll just let that all kind of come together. Make sure you're giving it a good bit of a stir. And if you did want to sort of bulk that out, you could also add in things like a bit of potato or a kumara. If you were going to do those, you probably want to add them before the frozen veggies just so that they've got a bit more sort of time to cook. They're going to need a little bit longer. If you didn't have those, you could potentially serve this with rice or just serve it as it is because there's going to be so much flavour in there, loads of protein, heaps of veggies, and it's just going to be delicious.
0: I feel like you can throw just about any vegetable in there. Like if you've got broccoli in your garden, if you've got cauliflower, cabbage, silver beet,
1: I'm
0: you name it, chuck it in,
1: much
0: right?
1: Throw anything and anything kind of vibe. especially when it comes to vegetables, and you can never have enough. You can never have too many vegetables in a meal. So.
0: And the best thing about that is it's in a hurry, curry in a hurry, and a one pot wonder.
1: And
0: so now you're not wasting time washing dishes after either.
1: We've got it.
0: Well, thank you so much, Michael, for joining me today to help figure out what's for dinner. Where can people go if they can't be bothered making anything tonight?
1: They can head to the Foodprint app, which you can download via foodprint.app.
0: And you can get some lovely, tasty rescued foods near you from there.

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1: In this update, it could be a good time to get construction projects done with costs stabilising and fuel prices falling. New figures from the QV Cost Builder Construction Database show a minimal change in key prices across the country. Diesel has dropped another 6.5% in price, but is still 50% higher than at the start of this year. QV spokesperson Martin Bissett says work is still hard to find.
2: The builders are being competitive because they want to get the work. I'm quite certain that you're going to get quite a fair and reasonable price.
1: The government is touting how much the Fast Track Bill has achieved. The law, introduced in 2024, streamlines getting resource consents and other approvals for infrastructure and development projects. 24 projects have been approved, expected to generate $11 billion for the economy. Housing and Infrastructure Minister Chris Bishop says they include housing, renewable energy and mining.
3: 9,000 homes have been approved through Fast Track, 400 megawatts of renewable generation. That's equivalent to around 5% of current generation capacity.
1: A beneficiary advocate is labelling ACT's welfare ideas phenomenally expensive and bureaucracy building. The party wants state-employed doctors to issue health and disability benefits. Leader David Seymour says GPs are sometimes pressured by aggressive behaviour and packed waiting rooms to sign off patients as unfit for work. But advocate Kay Brereton says only one government-approved doctor services in the entire Nelson Tasman Marlborough West Coast region.
4: It's actually the unwell person who travels to the doctor rather than the other way around. And quite possibly the sick person won't actually be able to get there without a whole lot of support.
1: Temperatures continue to break record highs as Europeans continue to swelter. The heat soared above 40 degrees yesterday in Germany, Czech Republic and Poland. More than 1,300 deaths have been linked to the heat. Germany's DW News asked these people how they're coping.
5: I was expecting warm, but not 37 degrees. That's like tropical.
6: If they know these things are going to happen, like with climate change, why don't they act now and do something?
7: I don't know how you guys deal with it, but like back home, Canada, where I'm from, we have AC. The weather's, yeah, very hot though.
1: Student numbers are outpacing staff across the tertiary sector, pushing staff-to-student ratios to decade highs. Ministry of Education data shows university ratios climbed 1 point to 20.4 last year, despite staff numbers increasing 0.2%. Jamie Cunningham has more.
8: Polytech and Wānanga ratios also rose to 16.9 and 24.9 respectively. All three subsectors reached their highest levels since records began in 2016. Overall staff numbers dropped 0.9% in the sector to just over 49,000.
1: Boots are on the ground in Southland to build a new space HQ by early next year. The $4.55 million Space Operation New Zealand project near Bluff includes a multi-purpose headquarters and workshops at the Awarua Satellite Ground Station. It's helped by a loan from the Regional Infrastructure Fund of up to $2.25 million. To sport, the only survivor of the Scott Robertson All Blacks coaching regime has wholeheartedly endorsed a new coach, Dave Rennie. Forwards coach Jason Ryle is thrilled with the direction being provided by his new boss.
9: Unbelievable. Tremendously clear on what he wants. Pretty strong in his messaging around how that's needed and what's required, which is great. And yeah, we've dug in really deep to the All Black legacy.
1: New Zealand Netball Players Association says the lack of clarity surrounding the future of the ANZ Premiership is frustrating and taking a toll on players. Plus, discus queen Beatrice Famuina is saddened by the death of former coach Les Mills at the age of 91, saying the track and field trailblazer understood what it was to be exceptional. That's news and sport. I'm Wendy Petrie.
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11: Well, Marty, a good evening. Let's take a look at the short forecast for the country for tonight and tomorrow. For the northern half of the North Island from Taranaki and Taupō northwards, including Bay of Plenty, fine for most, isolated showers about eastern Northland. For Gisborne and Hawke's Bay, showers becoming isolated tomorrow. Whanganui and Taihape to Kapiti, cloudy periods with isolated showers clearing to fine this evening. Wairarapa and Wellington, showers clearing Wellington this evening and Wairarapa tomorrow. For Nelson, you're looking at fine weather. Buller, Grey, Westland and Fiordland, fine today. Cloud increasing tomorrow and showers developing. Marlborough, Canterbury, North Otago and Dunedin, mostly cloudy today with patchy drizzle, retreating to the ranges this evening, fine tomorrow. And for Central Otago, Clutha and Southland, mainly fine but showers on Stewart Island tomorrow. And that's your weather.
0: From the Bible, when Jesus spoke again to the people, he said, "I am the light of the world. Whoever follows me will never walk in darkness, but will have the light of life." Words to live by on Rema.
11: Those words to live by out of John chapter 8, verse 12. Good evening.
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11: Paul Mardier, you are listening to The Drive Show with myself, Kat, on Rema. Kate Tupiakwe, how are you keeping? It is 5:06. Thank you so much for tuning in tonight. I tell you what, dogs are funny animals. My dog this morning was hanging out to go for a run with me. She was wagging her tail, full of energy. We went for a jog, and then I went back into the house, to the garage, to do the second part of my exercise session, and she was determined to come in there with me. And as I started lifting some weights and doing some rolls on the Swiss ball, next minute I look over and she's fast asleep on her beanbag. I mean, talk about having a low motivation exercise buddy. I've got a picture of me all sweaty with my weights in the background and then her just blissfully, completely unconscious on a beanbag. Talk about bailing halfway through the workout. Well, there you go. That's my dog Pepper for you. Well, I've got some great things in store for you this hour. Really looking forward to being joined by a true powerhouse of joy, international comedian, mum and author behind the book Kinda Funny, the witty, encouraging, hilarious and authentic JJ Barrows joining me from Chattanooga, Tennessee. But before that, I've got today's Bible Society verse of the day on the way for you. After this from Josiah Queen, it is Make Heaven Crowded on Rhema.

0: Josiah Queen on Rima McKeven Crowded. You're listening to The Drive Show with Kat. It's great to have your company this evening. And just around the corner, I will be catching up with international comedian JJ Barrows, who has a huge social media following. She is hilarious. And I'm looking forward to hearing more about her story of how she got into comedy in the first place, because she has been on quite the journey. Well, right now, it's time to take a look at today's Bible Society verse of the day. And today we're in Psalm 81, verse 6. Now I will take the load from your shoulders. I will free your hands from the heavy tasks. Now, this is a psalm that was spoken at festivals, and it looks back at God's dramatic rescue of Israel from the grueling slavery they faced in Egypt. Here, the people are being reminded of God's character. He is a deliverer. He is a savior who delivered them physically and emotionally from the burdens that they were exhausted by in Egypt. But also, he saves our souls. He gives us spiritual deliverance for eternity. So we can be encouraged today that if we're feeling heavy, we're feeling burdened, worried, or we have unrealistic expectations of what this life should look like and feel and how it should feel, we can be encouraged that God never intended for us to carry the weight of the world on our own, but rather there is an invitation through relationship with Jesus to cast our burdens on him who cares for us. So today, give over your cares, your worries, your fears, your exhaustion to our Lord Jesus Christ and invite his Holy Spirit peace in exchange. So if you'd like to read around that verse, it's from Psalm 81, verse 6. Now I will take the load from your shoulders. I will free your hands from their heavy tasks.
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6: Kia ora tātou, welcome to A Minute in History with the Hope Project. In 325 AD, with 250 years of Christian persecution behind them, church leaders from various places were finally able to meet together. And they had important things to discuss, like which writings they agreed together had been inspired by God, what beliefs and doctrines they understood in common, and also the principles by which they could work together to see the Christian faith spread globally. Gregory of Nyssa declared that those with leprosy were also made in the image of God and therefore should be cared for. Those present at this Council of Nicaea agreed together that places of care for those with needs should be built wherever the church became established. And this is how the first hospitals came about. What followed was a movement of Christian believers who went on to build hospitals across the globe, including in the most remote and dangerous places. The teachings of Jesus really have changed our world. See hopeproject.co.nz for more.
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0: It's the Drive Show on Rima with Kat, and it's not every day you get to meet heroes that you follow on Instagram or people that you find genuinely funny who make you laugh out loud at inappropriate times of the day, wake your husband up to show them a reel. But here we are. I have the privilege of being joined by a true powerhouse of joy. She's an international comedian, a vibrant mixed media artist, a mum and an author, and she is the one behind the number one Amazon release, Kinda Funny. Her name is JJ Barrows, and I welcome her all the way over from Tennessee to join me, thanks to the wonders of modern technology. Kia ora, hello.
1: Amazing. That was an amazing intro. Thanks for having me. I feel good now.
0: Which part of Tennessee exactly are you based in right now?
1: I'm in Chattanooga, so I'm like right in between Nashville's 2 hours north of us. Most people know Nashville. It's like the home of country music. And then Atlanta is a big hub in Georgia. They're 2 hours south of us. So we're like smack dab in the middle.
0: Wow. And it's nighttime right now. And you told me off air that you just got your son down to bed, which I know when you've got a young toddler is hard work. So well done for that.
1: Very hard work.
0: So let's talk about comedy. I mean, like, not everyone can make a career out of it, but you have. So how did you get into doing what you're doing in the first place?
1: It's a total accident. It's probably a good thing that it was an accident. I did not grow up, I want to be a comedian or I love comedy. I was never a student of it, I guess, if you will. I was literally just going through a rough season of life. And I needed consistent therapy at the time, but I couldn't afford it. And so I did a little quick Google search, like, you know, happy hacks, how to get out of your head, how to get unstuck, alternatives to therapy, stuff like that. And improv comedy classes kept coming up, which is, you know, you work in a group, you make up stuff on the spot. And it kind of made sense. Like, oh yeah, get out of your comfort zone, get out of your head. Like, I'll try it. You know, a six week class was about the same as 2 hours of therapy. So I was like, that'll last me a lot longer.
0: A bargain.
1: Signed up, showed up. The teacher was like, oh, improv was full. This is a stand-up class. I don't know how I missed that, but I was like, oh, it's probably the same thing. I mean, that's how much I didn't know about comedy. And very much not the same because everyone, you know, in stand-up, you're up there by yourself. It wasn't the group experience that I thought that it was going to be. And so that first day, he was like, everyone take a turn, get on stage, say why you're taking the class. And everyone that got up there was like, I've always wanted to be a comedian. I love Robin Williams, Steve Martin. They had all these great reasons for why they were there, and I couldn't think of mine. And so I just told the truth. And I was like, honestly, I need the therapy and I couldn't afford it. And the whole class laughed and the teacher was like, that's funny. And I was like, oh, I was being serious. And he was like, that's even funnier. And it was this aha moment. And he explained to me, like, some of the best comedy is just based on the truth, stuff that you're maybe embarrassed to talk about, because everyone can relate to having insecurities and stuff. And so maybe instead of hiding that stuff, you can bring it to light. It loses a bit of its power over you and people can relate because we all have our stuff. And it ended up being therapeutic because I did end up sharing, you know, a bunch of the stuff that I struggled with and found that I could actually find laughter in it.
0: Yeah.
1: And kind of heal from talking about it instead of just kind of like, you know, presenting and acting like I had everything all together.
0: Let's talk about that, because the first reel that caught my eye was you talking about being a Southern Baptist and shaving your legs and how you were only allowed to shave up to your knee height because, oh, if you shaved any higher than that, well, that was risque. And
1: I was cracking
0: up about this because, like, all the things that you were told as a child, especially in Christian households, about, like, don't shave your legs. If you shave your legs, they'll grow back hairier and you'll end up like an ape. I mean, all these things that you hold on to and you're like, why was I thinking like that? I mean, it's so relatable.
1: What's funny is I had no idea that other people experienced that until I shared that reel. I just kind of thought it was a weird thing in my family or church or whatever, or just the part of the country that I grew up in. I really thought it was like, just listen to this weird place I came from. What shocked me was how many people all over the world had a similar experience, religious or not, something about their mom telling them, do not shave above the knees.
0: Now, I want to ask you, because another reel caught my eye online, and that was of you and your partner. You know how opposites attract, your husband and yourself, very different communicators. He's more direct. You're a little bit more indirect. And it was the battle of the neighboring people on the property that you'd hired or booked out, and they were smoking on the balcony below, and you've got a young child, and how you deal with that, and how you both had a very different approach. So I wonder, does your husband find you as funny as other people do?
1: That's a great question. I think he does in different ways. He gets to see my quirks, you know, up close and in ways that other, I kind of, you know, when you're writing comedy, you're piecing stuff together and you're, oh, this train of thought tracks that one. And you, it's very much a craft, right? Mm. Versus like Josh gets to see me at home when I just like react on the spot to something, like even like with the neighbors, like they kept smoking us off the porch. So I started playing Baby Shark on repeat because it was kind of the same idea of like, hey, this is like kind of intruding on the environment.
0: Yeah. Yeah.
1: I would like to think that he thinks I am, but for sure, he definitely also sees the side of me that other people don't, which is when we do get in our disagreements, then I can be in my bit of a spicy attitude.
0: Oh, yeah. And that's real life, right? And that's another relatable thing about, you know, relationships. It's like working in a marriage isn't easy. You know, it takes grace. It takes forgiveness. It takes mercy from time to time and definitely a whole lot of patience. That was the first part of my conversation with JJ Barrows, international comedian based in Chattanooga, Tennessee. So stick around for the second part where she goes into what it's like when she gets asked to speak at churches around the globe. Here's For King and Country and Jordan Sparks. This is Love Me Like I Am on Rema.

0: dialogue?
1: Well, I love, the thing I love about comedy is I love storytelling. So well before comedy, I've always loved the power of stories. I think it's very powerful. I think, you know, you can have your judgments about people and then all of a sudden you hear their story or their background and it can completely change, you know, how you view them. And so I've always thought that stories are so powerful, whether it's for the purpose of teaching someone something or revealing something, or it's just for the pure sake of enjoyment and enjoying a moment or relating to people or, you know, stuff like that. And so with doing comedy on stage, you're very limited to how much of the story you can tell because you have to get to the punchline, right? People are there to laugh. And so it's very different from like public speaking where if you happen to be funny, oh my gosh, that's amazing, versus stand up, people are kind of expectant, you know, come on, make me laugh. And so I lose a bit of my love for storytelling with comedy because I have to cut so much short. And so with writing the book, I really got to like expound more on the actual story and go past the punchline, because a lot of times with comedy, the story ends at the punchline. It ends on the good laugh, but really there's more to the story, you know, when life gets hard again and it's not as funny. And so it's very much a mix of some of the stories are kind of funny and some are kind of not, you know, just kind of like life. And so it was really special for me to get to write a little bit of all of it instead of just this, ha ha, funny, funny, here's a laugh. It's more of a, I feel like a mix, a conglomeration of what life is all about, which is kind of just all of the things, all of the feelings.
0: Well,
1: so I was stoked to get to do it.
0: Before we get to where people can get a copy of it, I do want to ask you, in terms of the church background that you have in the circuit, have you ever gotten asked to get up and sort of share or do some kind of speaking or sermon, but it has just turned into like full on stand up comedy?
1: You know, what's funny is I think when I used to do some public speaking before comedy, it would always end up being humorous, which worked out well that I found comedy. And then I think sometimes when I've gotten booked for church events or conferences or things, and they book me specifically for comedy, what they don't realize is when I know it's a venue like that, I know I can bring a little more meat.
0: Yeah.
1: And so I like to add some of the deep stuff in there and mix a little bit of the pain with the humor. I don't leave them in the tough stuff. I bring them back up, you know, but I like to, laughter, I feel like it really disarms people. And so I do like to, when I get booked for a church event or something like that, I'll for sure bring the funny. But because I know it's the church and that's a place where, man, just healing, people go for healing for whatever.
0: Yeah.
1: That's where I like to talk about the pain as well and how much humor can really help. And just speaking things out, you know, can really help with that healing process, whatever that thing is, might be for people. So I do like getting to do those venues or events because I feel like I get to add a little bit more than just comedy.
0: Well, the Bible has a few comical moments in it, so I'm going to just ask you, what's the funniest story in the Bible for you personally? Which one makes you laugh the hardest?
1: The funniest story in the Bible. When I was a kid, I always loved the story of Zacchaeus in the tree, maybe because of the song. I don't know if y'all had it over there, but over here we had a song. Zacchaeus was a wee little man and a wee little man was he.
0: Yeah, we did.
1: He climbed the sycamore tree. So as a kid, I think I always related to Zacchaeus kind of always feeling a little bit like on the outskirts and kind of like, what about me? You know, trying to jump up to see or to fit in and having to climb up just to get a glimpse of Jesus. I feel like that's sometimes me because, you know, faith for me is more of, it's been a harder journey. Growing up in the church, I think, is different from discovering Jesus later on in life. You know, growing up in the church, you really have to go through a season, if not multiple seasons, of what you learned, getting that torn down and then relearning it for yourself. You know, not just, oh, this is what my parents believe, but like, what do I believe? And that kind of like, for lack of a better word, deconstruction process of, you know, someone else's belief instilled on me. Okay. I need to like tear that down. Not in a bad way, just in the, I have to figure this out for myself. My journey has been one that I feel like a lot of times I am more like Zacchaeus, where I might not be the one that's actually invited or the one that's excited to show up. I'm kind of a little bit more curious and I might be like jumping up a bit to get a better view and even maybe kind of hiding in the tree. Ooh, I get to see what's going on, but I'm not necessarily ready to engage.
0: Yeah.
1: And so I feel like he's always stuck out to me. I mean, the song I always thought was funny, but his story in general, I feel like I really relate to.
0: Well, it's beautiful, isn't it? Because even though the people couldn't see

0: And Jesus saw him, and that's all that mattered, yeah. right? And Jesus forgave him yeah. and said, we're going to eat at your house. And I mean, that's rad, right?
1: Right?
2: That's so cool.
0: I'm really enjoying the conversation with JJ Barrows, a Tennessee-based comedian who's having a chat with me about how she got into stand-up, what it is like being a Southern Baptist kid, and also about her book, Kind of Funny. So stick around for part two of the conversation where we delve into her origins and really how she finds it challenging being a preacher's kid after all.
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15: Today is a special day in the church calendar. It's the Feast of St. Peter and St. Paul. So it's fitting that we're starting Bible Boost with some words the Apostle Paul wrote which refer to Peter. These are verses from Galatians chapter 2.
16: God had given me the responsibility of preaching the gospel to the Gentiles, just as he had given Peter the responsibility of preaching to the Jews. For the same God who worked through Peter as the apostle to the Jews also worked through me as the apostle to the Gentiles.
15: Galatians chapter 2, verses 7 and 8 from the NLT. Paul says the same God who worked through Peter to reach Jewish people also worked through him to reach non-Jewish people, the Gentiles. There is one God and one true gospel. And God was using different people in different contexts to reach different groups with this good news. Same gospel, different mission fields. Today we remember both Peter and Paul. These two apostles had different personalities, different backgrounds, and different callings. Peter was the apostle to the Jews. Paul was the apostle to the Gentiles. Yet both men were chosen by God. Both were empowered by God. Both were essential to the mission of the early church. In the verses we just heard, Paul was explaining this to the Galatians. And it's easy for us to think, come on guys, sort it out. What's so hard to understand? But honestly, this is something we need reminding of too. Forget the Galatians 2,000 years ago, this can be a problem for us in the church today. if we know God has called us to do his work, and we see him using us to reach people, that's obviously wonderful. But it can very easily turn into a feeling that our calling is somehow more important than the calling of others. It's easy to feel like our church, our denomination, our ministry, and our Christian group is just a bit more significant than what's happening elsewhere. We probably wouldn't say it out loud, but that thinking can definitely creep in. So perhaps we need this reminder from Galatians chapter 2. The same God who worked through Peter to reach Jewish people also worked through Paul to reach Gentiles. One gospel, one God. He was using different people in different contexts to reach different groups with the same good news. It was the same gospel, the same message, but different mission fields.
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0: Wait for me, Zach Williams and Ben Fuller on Rima. You're listening to The Drive Show with Kat. And have you ever wondered what it's like to be a preacher's kid and how you turn out afterwards? Perhaps you become a comedian like JJ Barrows. Here's part three of our conversation where Tennessee-based comedian talks about life as a comedian.
1: I've had my stuff with the church. I'm a preacher's kid, so for sure, like, if people don't know, preacher's kids have a reputation of kind of doing their own thing, and I've definitely gone that route before. And so I've had my tough stuff with the church for sure, but one thing I've never been mixed up on is who Jesus is.
0: Yeah.
1: I can't not read about him and just be so, like, in awe of the type of person. Even if, you know, when someone's not a believer, it's like, even if you were just to read about the type of person, you can't help but not be like, whoa.
0: He demands a response, doesn't he, from everybody?
1: Yeah. Yeah. So, yeah, I feel my journey has been a bit of a weird mixed up one, but at the same time, I don't think I'd trade it because I feel like I've gotten to know and experience him in a way that I wouldn't have otherwise, you know, if I had just kind of stayed on the, oh, that's what my parents taught me, so.
0: Yeah, and you know what? You need to understand things for yourself too, because when you have a child, you have to figure out what you want them to take away about what you understand about Jesus. And that's a challenging, because that's a challenging process. I think even in parenting for myself, I've started to challenge my own views about things when I'm actually trying to teach my kids stuff and go, oh, hang on, well, is that actually accurate?
1: Yeah. And it gives me so much grace for my parents as well now that I'm a parent, because it's so easy before you become a parent to blame so much on your parents.
0: Yeah.
1: And now that I'm a parent, I'm like, oh, dude, man, they were just also trying to figure out how to do it. And like with my kid, I know, I mean, my parents, you know, they poured love into us and, you know, told us about Jesus and they did the best they could. But I have to do the same thing with my kid. At the end of the day, I at least want to give him a foundation, a starting point, you know, because I think in today's world where we're just kind of letting kids kind of figure things out for them own, for their own, they need some type of a starting point, a home base to start from, to sure then go out and explore and figure out, you know, what feels right to you, what doesn't. If Jesus is ultimate truth, like he says he is, I know that they'll hit it. But that's where I know I have to sometimes trust the process. And okay, I really want to lay that foundation like my parents did. Because I used to blame them for so long. Like, don't shove it down my throat. Looking back, I don't think they were shoving it. I think they just were sharing what they believed.
0: Yeah. And you realize too that your parents have some kind of crazy going on from their parents and they're trying to deal with crazy and their own inner child. And it's a child trying to look after a child. And then you realize, hang on, we're all God's children and none of us have it all figured out. Well, I want to ask you too, because I know I don't want to take up all your time, but I'm excited about what you are up to. And I have a question for you. Would you ever come to New Zealand?
1: Absolutely. Please bring me. Just talking to you, I'm a sponge. I already want to start talking in the accent. I'm like restraining from trying because I'll butcher it, but please. I would come in a heartbeat.
0: Please give it a go. I would love for you to try and do an impression of me right now.
1: do an impression of me right now. Would you ever come to New Zealand?
0: Ooh, okay, that sounded almost a little bit British. I'm into it. Yes. Yeah, so,
1: I know. I need some more time.
0: Yeah. If people do want to find out what you're up to or see how they can get in touch, if they want to book you for an event or they would like to buy your book, is your website the best place to go?
1: Yeah. JJBarrows.com, or I'm on Instagram at JJ Barrows. Any JJ Barrows, you'll find me whatever platform. That's me. I'm out there.
0: I can highly recommend giving JJ Barrows a follow on Instagram. I do myself and it's pure joy. But thank you so much for setting aside some time, some precious late night time, actually, child-free time, to have a chat with me today all across the other side of the world.
1: Thanks so much for having me. It's so fun.
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You're listening to The Drive Show with Kat. Thank you so much for your company. And I'd love to close out the show before I hand over to Andrew Urquhart for the evening edition. I'd love to close out the show in prayer. And I've seen a few prayer requests on the prayer wall. One is for someone called James in Wellington, who's been overcome by manic depression after a sudden and tragic suicide of his father recently, which is such an awful thing to read. And also a prayer request for healing for Jennifer, that she has a lump that she's worried about as well. So love to pray for these two people, and also just lift up those who are dealing with mental health issues or needing healing. Lord Jesus, we lift up James to you right now, and we ask that he would get the help that he needs, that he would have the right support network around him, and that you would help him through the help of others as well and professionals to get through this season. We do ask for healing for him of his situation and comfort for his heart that's grieving, Lord. It's such an awful situation to go through, to lose a parent, especially in such a way. So, Father God, we just pray for your peace over him and his family. And, Lord, we also lift up Jennifer to you, Father God. We pray for healing, that that lump would go away as she has requested, but also that she would have the courage to go and seek medical help. If it remains, Lord God, that she would reach out and just make sure that it's nothing to worry about, Lord. And we just thank you that you care about our needs, big and small. And we just remember anyone out there right now that has a need of their own, whether it's financial, whether it's emotional, relational, or the provision of a job situation. Father God, we just pray that you would go before each and every person and that your will would be done in their lives. In Jesus' name we pray. Amen. Well, thank you so much for your company today. It has been so much fun spending time with you tonight. Going to hand over the show to Andrew Urquhart, but I'll be back tomorrow for a very special day, the Rema Cut Through with Hope Appeal, the overtime edition. But if you wanted to get ahead of the game and donate to keep your Christian radio station funded and on air and stronger into the future, you can do so right now at rema.co.nz. Here's the afters. This is You Never Gave Up On Me. Kia kite. I'll see you tomorrow.

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1: In this update, a constitutional law expert says a lot would be going on behind the scenes if some government portfolios were merged. Actors pledged to cull ministries from 43 to 19 and cut ministers from 28 to 18. Deputy Leader Nicole McKee says courts and police could be combined, with one minister overseeing justice and law. Graham Edgeless says it's unlikely to save much money, with departments still needed to do the work.
2: It's a question of how much political oversight by one government minister do you want versus oversight by CEs or deputy CEs.
1: The police watchdog is investigating claims a senior police officer used a police swipe card to help his family avoid media after his son's court appearance. Former soldier Joshua Ford was sentenced to 6 months community detention last week for grooming and coercing a teen into oral sex. Jamie Cunningham has more.
3: The 22-year-old had repeatedly promised to buy the victim a vape in exchange for the act. Ford's father is reportedly a detective inspector. Police Assistant Commissioner Jeanette Park says the matter has been referred to the IPCA and a confidential employment process is underway.
1: Concerned supermarket loyalty cards could push prices higher. Consumer NZ says things like Foodstuffs Club Plus and Woolworths Everyday Rewards let them track individual shopping habits, including clues on what people will spend. It's found price discrepancies for the same products. Research head Gemma Rasmussen says the market needs to work in Kiwis' interests.
4: Our concern is that we have seen dynamic pricing roll out in other countries. The major supermarkets now have a lot of data and there's nothing to really stop them from rolling this out.
1: Foodstuff says it's wrong to claim it uses loyalty data to charge customers differently and it doesn't do it or intend to. Woolworths says it doesn't use dynamic pricing and it's no personalisation in its prices. Student numbers are outpacing staff across the tertiary sector, pushing staff-to-student ratios to decades highs. Ministry of Education data shows university ratios climbed 1 point to 20.4 last year, despite staff numbers increasing 0.2%. Jamie Cunningham has more.
3: Polytech and Wānanga ratios also rose to 16.9 and 24.9 respectively. All three subsectors reached their highest levels since records began in 2016. Overall staff numbers dropped 0.9% in the sector to just over 49,000.
1: Donald Trump's new man in New Zealand arrives today ahead of celebrations for America's 250th birthday. Political reporter Ethan Griffiths has more.
5: New US Ambassador Jared Novelli was appointed to the role last year, but only confirmed by the Senate in May. The US billionaire's been largely based in Australia since the pandemic, owning a major share in NBL team, the Illawarra Hawks. Foreign Minister Winston Peters has confirmed he'll meet Novelli on Thursday, the day of the US Embassy's semi-quincentennial celebration party.
1: The sole survivor of Scott Robertson's dismantled All Blacks coaching staff is thrilled with the direction new coach Dave Rennie is providing. Forwards coach Jason Ryan says Rennie is strong on messaging and enhancing the All Blacks' legacy. Ryan also asked how he's found the regime change.
6: Have you seen Lone Survivor?
1: Ryan's also pleased with the roles the assistant coaches are playing, pleased they're interlinked more and having input into each other's core responsibilities. The New Zealand Netball Players Association has urged Netball New Zealand to bring them and players into discussions about the future of the ANZ Premiership. And New South Wales League coach Laurie Daly has refused to confirm if he'll lead the Blues next year as he defends shock selections for the decider. That's news and sport. I'm Wendy Petrie.
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9: Kia ora, good evening. Taking a look at the weather forecast for all of New Zealand overnight, tonight and all of tomorrow. Firstly, the northern half of the North Island from Tararaki and Taupō northwards, including the Bay of Plenty. It is generally fine and clear for most, some isolated showers about eastern Northland. Gisborne and Hawke's Bay, showers becoming isolated tomorrow. Whanganui and Taihape to Kapiti, cloudy periods with isolated showers, clearing to generally fine by later this evening. Finally, Wairarapa and Wellington, the showers clearing in Wellington this evening and in Wairarapa tomorrow. That's the North Island. Now the South Island, Nelson, fine weather this evening and tomorrow. Buller, Grey, Westland and Fiordland, it is fine and clear overnight. Cloud increasing tomorrow with showers developing. For Marlborough, Canterbury, North Otago and Dunedin, mostly cloudy this evening. Patchy drizzle retreating to the ranges tonight. Generally fine tomorrow. Central Otago, Clutha and Southland mainly fine, but showers on Stewart Island tomorrow. And for the Chatham Islands, cloudy periods.
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9: Wonderful words of wisdom from the book of James chapter 3 and verse 17. 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
9: Kia ora te whanau, ko marie, no mai haere mai, piki mai, ka ke mai. 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Tēnā koutou katoa, ko Andrew Urquhart tēnei. Welcome along to Thoughts and Comments Evening Edition on a Monday night. Do hope that all is well with you and yours. Thanks so much for your company. Also appreciate your thoughts and comments, of course. And whilst we're showing appreciation, a big thanks to Kat McCormick. Excellent way to spend the afternoon, drive with Kat. Of course, she will be back again tomorrow afternoon here on Rema, although a few different things happening tomorrow. We'll get into the details of that very shortly. Firstly, though, some good things coming our way. You may have a thought or a comment on the things we discuss. Love for you to be a part of the show. 8168, the number to text. Start your message with the first word comments.

0: good.
1: That is Matthew West on Rima and a song about worthiness and grace called The Good. It is just on 10 past 6. Evening edition, thoughts and comments with me, Andrew Urquhart. And hey, your worth, your value, not summed up by your net worth, how much money you've accumulated, or even the job that you do. Today, you're talking about the haves and the have-nots on Evening Edition, and well, very much in the haves category, Elon Musk, who recently celebrated becoming the world's first trillionaire. But hey, more to life than wealth. Important values in terms of what's precious to you, rather than just finances, how about faith and family? Love to get your thoughts, comments, and feedback on that issue. 8168 is the number to text. Start your message with the first word comments, although easier said than done when you have what you need, when we live in a relatively affluent part of the world. But what of those people who are really struggling? If you don't have the money to buy food, then perhaps other luxury ideas are less important. Going to be chatting with a range of people looking at a theology of finance with Dr. Greg Liston from Laidlaw College in particular, looking at, Jesus' response to money, something which he talks more about money. Jesus talks more about money in the Gospels than he talks about love, which may come as a shock to some people. But, yeah, jumping into the theology of that with Greg Liston quite shortly. Also, flipping the tables, particularly looking at the issue of homelessness and the move on orders, and also more various political responses to the problem of poverty and homelessness. Nick Hahn from Civil Liberties Group Pillar, his thoughts on that, and also from the community services sector, Brooke Turner from Vision West, how your social problems actually become economic problems. As always, welcome your thoughts, comments, and feedback on these or any other issues. 8168, the number to text. Start your message with the first word comments.
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I bought the lie that someday I would finally have enough.

0: That is Cochrane & Co on Ream with Something Money Can't Buy. And hey, whilst money can't buy happiness, it can buy a more comfortable form of misery. I can't remember who said that. It's not from the Bible, actually. Another great quote on the topic of haves and have not, I think it was Ella Fitzgerald who said, "I've been rich and I've been poor, and rich is better." But actually, getting back to the scripture, one of the sayings of Paul from the epistles, talking about how whether rich or poor, contentment is the secret, being satisfied by what you have instead of covetously desiring what you don't have. I suppose greed is struggling to always wanting more, and even wealthy people, of course, can get into that trap. But envy is coveting something that somebody else has but you don't have yet. Both, different sides of the same tarnished coin. Theologian Greg Liston invites us to reflect on Jesus' teachings about wealth and poverty and some of our unhealthy attitudes to both of those things.
1: About a third of his comments in the Gospels, Jesus' comments were about money, which, you know, let's be honest, is a huge amount. The one that tops it is the kingdom of God. Yep. So the kingdom of God got talked about more than money. But money still massive, massive topic to for Jesus to spend so much time on. When, I I'm not sure exactly what your church is like or what your listeners' churches are like, but we try and avoid the topic of money as much as we can in the church that I go to.
0: Yeah.
1: Kind of, I think, because we don't want to be associated with the churches that talk about it all the time.
0: Exactly. Filthy lucre. You know, this is secular business. We should be focused on spiritual things, perhaps. But Jesus certainly was focused on it.
1: And, spot on.
0: And perhaps we can take a lesson from, well, some of the lessons that he tried to, wrapped up in parables often, some of the lessons he tried to communicate to his disciples and the people of his day.
1: Yeah. Yeah, well, you think about it, like the way that Jesus did talk about money was actually to tell stories. In fact, that was probably the way that Jesus talked about most things, was to tell stories. And if you think about the stories that he told about money or the stories that he was in about money, it gives the impression that whatever he thinks about money, it's not at all like the way that we think about money. So you think about some of the examples, like you think about him going to the temple and seeing those animal traders there, do you know what I mean? Who are selling animals at a sort of an inflated price. And he gets violent. We would never do that. That's just something that I don't think we would ever do. Or the widow at the temple, right? You know, the widow who gives two copper coins and Jesus watches her and she says, she's given more than everybody else, because she gave everything that she owned, which is extraordinary. You imagine someone who had $500 in the bank and they take all their $500 and they give it to the church. We'd tell them that they were not being wise.
0: Yes.
1: But Jesus commends this lady for doing this, which is just extraordinary. And you could go story after story, the story of the bound builder, the story of the dishonest manager, just all these stories that give the impression perhaps Jesus doesn't think about money the way that we do.
0: I love the parables in particular, which in summary is kind of like, let me tell you a story which points out your hypocrisy. Once there was a man. I mean, there's not actually in the text, but that's kind of the vibe that Jesus is getting at. There's obviously good guys and bad guys in the story, and well, often it's it is those in positions of power and authority that don't come out so good in these stories.
1: Yes, absolutely. It's almost always like he starts the story and you know where it's going to go.
0: Yeah.
1: And then it turns in a different direction.
0: Yeah.
1: Like there's that, what is that barn builder? Do you know the one who had a really good crop and then creates a barn and then puts all of his wealth there? And Jesus at the end of it looks at him and says, "You fool, tonight you die. And what good is all your money going to do you?"
0: Normally you'd think, oh, you know, it's a wonderful steward of God's resources. You know, I'm sure Christian Savings would have some positive things to say about his stewardship. Exactly. I'll get in trouble from Christian Savings in a minute.
1: But, oh, that's fine. I'm sure that they have good senses of humor.
0: Exactly. But it is this idea of treasures in heaven. And some of the things that emerge, I suppose, it's not so much money as being good or bad, but being obsessed with it.
1: Yes. Well, you have to ask the question, why did he talk so much about it? And then why did he talk so much about it in a way that's so different from the way that we think about it?
0: Yeah.
1: And I remember when I sat down with this and was trying to, I read through Luke, because Luke is the money gospel, for lack of a better way of saying it. It's just, he talks about money a lot in Luke, and trying to understand all these stories, all of these things that talk about money. And this was my takeaway, and you can tell me whether or not you think this is right or not, is that most of us, I think this is the big point, that most of us, we know that we're saved by faith. You know, we the way we get saved by God is by abandoning any hope that we're going to be good enough for God, and we throw ourselves on the mercy of Jesus. So we're saved by faith. We're saved by trusting in God. But the question is, how do we know whether we trust God? That's kind of a wishy-washy concept, trusting God when we die. Mm. So how do you know that you really trust God? And the answer, I think, that comes really clearly in Luke's gospel is that we know by whether or not we trust God to look after us in this life.
0: Okay.
1: If we trust God to look after us in this life, then we'll be trusting him to look after us in the life to come. And to turn that around the other way, if we can't trust God to look after us in this life, how can we claim to trust him in the life to come? If we can't trust him to look after us in the visible things, you know, shelter, clothes, food, that kind of stuff, how can we trust him to look after us for the invisible stuff, for forgiveness, adoption, salvation, those kinds of things? So basically, our saving faith in God is demonstrated by whether or not we trust God or whether we trust money, whether we are consumed by God or whether we're consumed by money. Luke 16:11, if you've not been faithful with dishonest wealth, who will trust you with true riches? I think that's an extraordinary thing to recognize.
0: Certainly extraordinary to put that in perspective. And Jesus certainly spoke a lot about money. The often quoted phrase, money is the root of all kinds of evil. Well, that's not actually the quote. The love of money is the roots of all kind of evil, and well, often misquoted by some people. And I'm not sure that it actually makes the world go round. Just saying. Love to get your thoughts, comments, and feedback on any of this today on Evening Edition, looking at the haves and the have-nots, the impact of recent public policy on people who are at the bottom of the proverbial and perhaps literal food chain. Conversations with Brooke Turner from Vision West and also Nick Hahn in just a moment. Firstly, though, some new music. This is Jay King on Ring.

0: That is Jay King on Rima. Put some things in context. New music from him called I've Got Jesus. Treasures in heaven is all very well, but hey, when you don't have the resources to put food on the table, that can be a bit of a tough one, really. Taking a look at some political parties' policies that seem to divide between the haves and the have-nots, from the government's Move On orders to the opposition's proposals for a wealth tax, civil liberties advocate Nick Hahn suggests that there's a growing push to abdicate community responsibility in favour of state control. Let's have a listen.
1: Your example of $160,000 per household in terms of income tax, you know, that could be two teachers. You know, a couple who are both working in the secondary education sector, and they've got a couple of kids they've got to raise, and maybe they live in Auckland or Wellington. We need teachers like everyone else. Mm-hmm. And yet, you know, expenses, you know, the cost of living is sky high. So I think, you know, sure, the Greens say, well, you've got to draw the line somewhere. But I mean, that's really punitive. And I think a lot of people are going to look at this and say, surely there must be a better way than

0: your submission on the move on orders. But yeah. if compassion is, hey, the government should do something about the poor people, then honestly, you're just being generous with somebody else's money, especially when the government should tax the rich people to help the poor people. But I'm one of these squeezed middle people. Leave my stack alone, thanks, right?
1: Yeah, yeah. And I think that's right. I think a lot of people don't realise that, you know, okay, there will be people that cheat their taxes, and that applies to anyone, actually, in any income bracket. There are lots of people that don't declare, you know, the taxes they probably should. So maybe what we need to do is better resource the IRD and probably also clarify a lot of our tax code, because there's a lot of, you know, grey area or loopholes in our tax system that could do with reform. Mm-hmm. If we did that and we got a more sort of fair approach to this, then I think we could see a substantial increase in tax revenue in this country. But look, overall, I think the attitude that we need to take is not let's lionize or demonize the rich or the poor.
0: Yeah.
1: Treat each person on their individual kind of situation and merits, and understand that we all have a personal responsibility, a moral responsibility to do the best we can with what we have. And look, ultimately, if we love our neighbour, you know, we're going to be looking out for them. We're going to be thinking about how we can help them. But when that's always compelled, you know, it doesn't create a spirit of generosity. It creates a spirit of grievance.
0: That is Nick Hahn from Civil Liberties Group Pillar, protecting individual life, liberty and rights. PillarNZ.org for more information about the work that they do. It is just after 6:30, Thoughts and Comments Evening Edition with me, Andrew Urquhart. And hey, I'd love to get your thoughts and comments and opinions on it, whether you would consider yourself in the haves or the have-nots category. I think for most of us, particularly in the current economic climate, not many of us would say that we are rich, certainly not in financial means, with the cost of everything going up and wages not keeping pace with that. But certainly good to keep in mind that we are in the richest few percent of places in the world. So good to be grateful for the blessings that we have received. So is the answer to inequities in our society redistribution of the wealth that we have, higher taxes perhaps? Love to get your thoughts, comments and feedback. 8168, the number to text. Start your message with the first word, comments.
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0: That is Jamie McDonald on Rima, Left It in the River. Just coming up on 20 minutes to 7 o'clock, evening edition of Thoughts and Comments with me, Andrew Urquhart, and today looking at the haves and the have-nots. And asked the question just before the break about what about redistribution of the wealth? If some have more than others, should we just rob from the rich and give to the poor? Tax the rich and increase benefit payments to the poor? That seems like an answer, but where does that sit with you? Love to get your thoughts and comments and feedback on that issue. 8168, the number to text, start your message with the first word comments. I know some people would say, well, that would be an economic disaster for New Zealand. It would not solve the problem of inequality and would disincentivise hard work and investment. But wanting to share, just finally on the program, the perspective from a community services sector. Brooke Turner is Partnership Manager at Vision West. He's been keeping track of growing housing needs, in particular in Auckland, but also across New Zealand. He told me that there are similarities with the problems that they're facing in Australia, and it's becoming evident that this isn't just a social issue, not just a social justice issue, but also an economic dilemma.
1: There's been an interesting report that's just come out from Australia recently that speaks about, you know, both the economic opportunity and cost of not supporting young people with housing. And basically what it shows, and, you know, we can zero in on young people here, but I think it applies to just about any age group, is that, you know, everyone needs a home. Everyone needs somewhere to stay. But once they've got somewhere to stay, what happens next? So I've done my master's thesis in youth housing. One of the biggest things I learned from the young people I went and spoke to in the different youth housing units that I went to was, you know, I want someone to help me with my dreams. Yeah. I want, you know, school didn't work for me, but I want to work, you know. So it's not just giving the house to the person, but it's how we wrap around these programs of support that realize the aspirations and the strength in our young people to be able to go and pursue a career, pursue education, pursue a dream, and then ultimately get to a place where they can stand on their own two feet, and not only that, but become generous citizens. And so I think it's not an either-or argument. It's a both-and. Like, how do we front-load these social supports, which might seem counterintuitive, but with more resources so that those that we're helping who fall behind can catch up faster?
0: There is, I suppose, a place where some people get stuck on this one. I suppose a principle of fairness, that that if some people need more support than others to achieve the same amount, that that's not fair on the ones that that are able to achieve stuff through their own hard work, focus, and dedication. Help us with that, because I think a lot of people get stuck in that place of saying, yeah, but why should these people be given a hand up, and for everyone else, they've got to pull themselves up by their own bootstraps?
1: Yeah, I mean, it's an interesting argument. Let's just talk about the economics of it for a minute. Yep. So basically, if you're incarcerated in New Zealand, it's costing the taxpayer over $200,000 per person, right? So it's a CEO level wage to have someone in prison.
0: Yeah.
1: So there's actually an economic incentive to spend what, you know, common people that you meet at the cafe or at the local park might go, oh gosh, that's a lot of money. What? You're spending $30,000 per person trying to help them out of homelessness and into work and into getting the counseling supports that they need.
0: Mm-hmm.
1: But the lifetime actual savings to the country, plus the economic gain of those people going on and being able to engage in education and employment, overwhelmingly pays for itself. In fact, it goes longer to pay for itself. Now, I'd be the first to say, let's not just make this an economic argument. Of course, it's a spiritual argument. Mm-hmm. It's a social argument. It's one that's about, that should be steeped in kindness and who we want to be as a nation. But equally, we should think about, you know, where we're investing the funds that the nation has to spend and what is the return on investment. And I think it's very clear that when you have housing with supports, and that actually build into that aspiration space, you know, transformation happens there. And in the report I was talking about it earlier, you know, it was just saying that, you know, there's basically an uplift of about 50% in terms of likelihood of economic, growth and individual achievement
0: yep.
1: for young people who are given housing who don't have it, and education and employment opportunity.
0: Yep.
1: So, you know, when we do that work, we effectively save funds that can be invested elsewhere.
0: And honestly, I was reading through the report earlier on, and I thought, well, hey, for young people that don't have safe, adequate, stable housing, I mean, it's fantastic that if they are able to achieve that, that improves their odds of success 50%. But I find it difficult to get my head around how any of those children who don't have stable, adequate housing are able to succeed and thrive. Having said that, some are against the odds doing some amazing things in that space. And I just wanted to circle back, Brooke, to something you mentioned beforehand, because yes, there's an economic argument. There's an economic argument to say, hey, let's invest money in people's lives now because it's going to cost less in the long run. But also let's not lose sight of individuals aren't just units of production. It's not just all about the balance sheet. It is the value and the dignity that we put on people made in God's image. Yes, there is an economic argument, but let's not make this all about economics, right?
1: That's right. And, you know, I was thinking, you know, we all love the story of the underdog, right? We love the underdog story.
0: Mm-hmm.
1: But it tends to be a dream shot story.
0: Yeah,
1: you know, we hear these stories of these famous people or well-known people that say, oh, they grew up in a state home, you know, because of this mentor, because of this rugby coach, because of this person who saw this talent in them.
0: Yeah,
1: they achieved great things, right?
0: Mm.
1: But how do we do that in a comprehensive way?
0: Yep.
1: How do we actually recognize the underdogs in our community, those that have greater barriers than you and I towards success, but still have the same potential as you and I to succeed?
0: Yeah.
1: And how do we systemically support them to succeed so that, you know, the success of an underdog is not an outlier
0: yeah.
1: in our society? It's not like, oh, wow, we would never have expected
0: yeah,
1: that person
0: exactly.
1: to achieve what they did.
0: Exactly.
1: But actually, as a nation, we go, you know what? When people are down and out in New Zealand, we get behind them, we back them, we support them. And because of that, they're better off, their families are better off, mm-hmm. we're all better off, and the economy is better off, and that's good for everyone.
0: That is Brooke Turner from the group Vision West, visionwest.org.nz, for more information about the work that they do. And some great encouragement from Brooke to tackle both sides of the homelessness question. And I love his point, actually, that that this is an economic issue as well. For some people, they would say, oh, look, we shouldn't support people to have better outcomes because that's not good for the economy. But actually, somebody living in prison costs as much as, well, the average CEO gets paid here in New Zealand. Is that a best use of the resources that we have here in New Zealand? As always, love to get your thoughts, comments and feedback on this 18168, the number to text. Start your message with the first word comments. Now, recently, Becky Johnson from the Bright Side, the breakfast show here on Rima, she, took up a challenge to spend a night on the streets. It was the big sleep out organised by a... It's a fundraiser for the LifeWise Group, and in particular the Emerge Cafe here in Auckland, sleeping on a piece of cardboard overnight, although not much sleep was had from all reports. I chatted with Becky, and she shared the difference that it made for her. You can check that out on our social media and also on the Thoughts and Comments page, thoughtsandcomments.co.nz. But hey, love to get your thoughts, comments and feedback on this. Is it a fairness issue? Is freedom more important when it comes to areas of material wealth? Rich or poor, is the real poverty when we allow government to expand and reduce the power of the people? And also, can a community prosper when individuals in that community are struggling to survive? If one part of the body hurts, all of us hurt, of course. Love to get your thoughts, comments and feedback to this issue. And hey, again, no surprises. It's a political issue. This may affect the way in which you choose to exercise your vote later in the year. Not telling you who you should vote for, but would encourage you to engage with the process carefully and prayerfully. And we'll be talking a lot more about issues which may influence your vote as we head closer to the election time. Not too far away from 7 o'clock, of course, news headlines updated at 7. Following on from that, Rosemary Jane is along with the evening edition, well, not the evening edition of Thoughts and Comments, that's wrapping up with the evening edition of REMA, the REMA Nights Show, kicking it off with Focus on the Family and lots more good stuff coming up from there as well. Just a reminder that tomorrow morning from 6 o'clock, we are kicking off overtime for the REMA appeal. Seemed appropriate with the FIFA World Cup and everything. We are going into extra time, penalty shootout, just on $100,000 shy of the target that we're wanting to achieve so that we can keep doing what we're doing. So we make no apology for asking for money. We're a listener-funded radio station. And we'll be doing this for a couple of days, so tomorrow and Wednesday. We're trusting in God. It's in His hands. He is faithful to provide. But we're inviting REMA listeners to be part of that answer to prayer as well. As I've often said, it's not an obligation. It's an invitation. And particularly today, as we've been talking about people that are really struggling, if that's you at the moment, then hey, we're not going to send you an invoice. Continue to be blessed by listening to REMA. But if you do have financial capacity, then we really could do with your support at the moment. Listener funded, as we say, it's not government funded. It's not owned by any particular branch of the church. We have some very generous donations from individuals and from some businesses, but they don't control the output of the program. This is how the kingdom of God works. Each doing as they're able to build the kingdom of God. This is looking after each other through social justice agencies, as we've heard from today. And this is how REMA works as well. If you have opportunity to, you can be a part of that. As I say, kicks off tomorrow morning, just after 6 o'clock. You can jump in now if in your heart you've already decided that's what you wanted to do, but you didn't get around to it. On the week of our appeal recently, give online anytime. Safe and secure to do so, rema.co.nz. But the breakthrough appeal continues tomorrow morning from 6 o'clock here on REMA. So regular programming will be suspended, including Thoughts of Comments, including Evening Edition, just for a couple of days. But hey, whenever we connect together and continue this conversation again, until then, keep thinking and keep the comments coming. Ka kite anō, mā te wā.
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0: keeping you in the know. This is Rima News.
1: In this update, the Infrastructure Minister says the fast-track bills letting major projects get consent in a fraction of the usual time. The law, introduced in 2024, streamlines resource consents and other approvals for infrastructure and development projects. Since then, 24 projects have been approved and 82 more are at various stages. Chris Bishop says on average a project takes 117 days to get approval, significantly faster than before.
2: The Ports of Auckland, for example, estimates it would have taken 5 years for their project to receive approval. That's underway right now, and there's many other examples.
1: Concerns supermarket loyalty cards could push prices higher. Consumer New Zealand says things like Foodstuffs Club Plus and Woolworths Everyday Rewards let them track individual shopping habits, including clues on how much people will spend. It's found price discrepancies for the same products. Research head Gemma Rasmussen says the market needs to work in Kiwis' interests.
3: Our concern is that we have seen dynamic pricing roll out in other countries. The major supermarkets now have a lot of data and there's nothing to really stop them from rolling this out.
1: Foodstuffs and Woolworths say they don't use loyalty data to charge different customers different prices and don't intend to. The Prime Minister is labelling concerns MSD staff are being assessed against emergency housing targets as an operational matter. Q&A reports they're regularly graded on 11 measures, including how many in their region get emergency housing grants. Chris Luxon says his ministers set direction, then CEOs set operations into motion.
4: It's not surprising that there will be performance management criteria. It's not just peculiar, I mentioned, to just this one issue. There'll be a range of considerations or KPIs or deliverables that would be expected that a CEO would be holding a manager to account for.
1: Boots are on the ground in Southland to build a new space HQ by early next year. The $4.55 million Space Operations New Zealand project near Bluff includes a multi-purpose headquarters and workshops at the Awarua Satellite Ground Station. It's helped by a loan from the Regional Infrastructure Fund of up to $2.25 million. Regional Development Minister Shane Jones says Awarua is already a critical part of global satellite operations and this expansion will enable further growth. And in sport, England have hinted they'll continue their aggressive batting approach on the deciding final day of the Test cricket series against New Zealand at Trent Bridge. At 103 for 4, the hosts need another 270 runs for an unlikely victory on a pitch with shockingly variable bounce. Play is due to resume at 10 p.m. And the sole survivor of Scott Robinson's dismantled All Blacks coaching staff is thrilled with the new direction coach Dave Rennie is providing. Forwards coach Jason Ryan says Rennie is strong on messaging and enhancing the All Blacks' legacy. Ryan's also been asked how he's found the regime change.
5: Have you seen Lone Survivor?
1: And in weather, the northern half of the North Island from Taranaki and Taupo northwards, including Bay of Plenty, fine for most. Isolated showers about eastern Northland. Gisborne and Hawke's Bay, showers becoming isolated tomorrow. Whanganui and Taihape Te Kapiti, cloudy periods with isolated showers clearing to fine this evening. Wairarapa and Wellington, showers clearing Wellington this evening and Wairarapa tomorrow. In Nelson, there is fine weather. Buller, Grey, Westland and Fiordland, fine today, cloud increasing tomorrow and showers developing. Marlborough, Canterbury, North Otago and Dunedin, mostly cloudy today with patchy drizzle retreating to the ranges this evening, fine tomorrow. With Central Otago, Clutha and Southland, mainly fine but showers on Stewart Island tomorrow. And for the Chatham Islands, there's cloudy periods. That's News, Sport and Weather. I'm Emily Ansell.
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7: From the Bible, if anyone is poor among the fellow Israelites in any of the towns of the land the Lord your God is giving you, do not be hard-hearted or tight-fisted toward them. 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
8: It was Deuteronomy 15, verses 7 to 8 as we head into your Monday night. I'm Rosemary Jane. Thank you for joining me this evening. Hope you've enjoyed your weekend, whatever you were up to. Sunshine in many parts, which was just gorgeous. And I hope you got a bit of that, bit of rain in other parts, and of course, chilly too. Spent some time buying some woolens. Felt really motivated on Saturday for that because it was icy cold when we went out. If I'm going to have to do some shopping, I like to go early, get in before the crowds and get out and be very targeted on where I go at the moment. Anyway, knew exactly where I was going, the UGG shop. No, I didn't get boots. But I was so cold, I could understand why there were lots of people there who were looking at these woolen boots that were so tempting. But I did get mittens. And I got a woolen hat as well. And then what happened the next day? It was pretty warm. Didn't wear them. There you go. Of course, if it depends on when you are in the country. If you're in the South Island, I know when I've been in Queenstown a few years ago now, too many years ago now, I would have been wearing every woolen I had in my wardrobe, and I don't care what I look like anymore because I would have been so cold. I think I even used to wear a balaclava when I was down there in wintertime because, wow, it's beautiful. It's one of my favourite places in New Zealand, but whoa, is it cold in winter? So before anybody listening anywhere near there, enjoy the crispness and the sunshine. Coming up, we've got music from Messy Me. Also, we will be, well, sunshine tomorrow. Also, we'll be catching up with Joy Smyre, learning about spiritual maturity again tonight. After 8, we've got Family Life today. Also, we will be catching up with Tark Barna, Running With Fire. Going to be interesting this week because we start his series on miracles and we love that, don't we? Just after 9, Insight for Living with Chuck Swindoll. More from his series, How Great is Our God? Learning more about the grace of God for your life. Really important to get our heads around this. I know that Joyce Mars talked a lot about that too in her program. Foundations is back as we explore more of the Jewish roots of our Christian faith. Turning Point, Dr. David Jeremiah. I'm sad we're getting towards the end of this series because I've really enjoyed it. Hope you have too, on the Holy Spirit. When the Holy Spirit controls your life. That's what we're talking about. And that's something that I do first thing in the morning. I ask the Holy Spirit to control my life, to control my thinking, my feelings, my speech, everything, to be absolutely in control. Because I know that is going to be so much better. So looking forward to learning more about that tonight. 10:45, Benny Diamond's got a different perspective on faith. Ooh. And all he's telling us for the title is Still Deadly. I'm not liking that much, but I'll find out more about what that means as we head through the evening, because none of us are going to look forward to that title, are we? Let's face it. So I need to find out some good stuff to keep you listening to that one. But let's start with Focus on the Family tonight. Bible teacher Ray Vandalan is with us. Haven't heard from him for a while. Helping you to find true identity in Christ and recognize God's bigger purpose for you. He'll inspire you to bring God's peace to the chaos in the culture around you while emphasizing the importance of Christian community. Sounds good. Let's join Focus on the Family.
9: God wants to create a community, not only because a community is a picture to the world of what God's people and God's own person are like, but God wants a community because it's difficult to stand alone.
10: Well, that's Ray Vandalan with an important message about what it means to be a disciple of Jesus and to walk in his footsteps. Welcome to Focus on the Family with Jim Daly. I'm John Fuller.
11: John, people have heard me mention this, and Ray is where I got it from, our guest today, where I talk about God's shalom and how we need to bring his shalom into this world of chaos. And it was through Ray Vanderlaan's teaching that I learned that concept and applied it to my life and to what I say to others about our role as Christians. Mm-hmm. And you've heard me say it.
10: I have many times. I appreciate the insight.
11: There's so many areas, especially in foster care, where Gene and I gave some of our time to bring foster kids in. I think we probably had about 15 foster kids come through our home. And that's chaos. When I look at the culture, the greatest chaos I see is in the foster system. These poor little children that parental rights have been taken from. And, you know, they're just desperate for adults to show care and compassion toward them. Yeah. That's the ultimate chaos in a person's life. So I do attribute that knowledge of scriptural truth to Ray Vandalan. And today we're going to talk with Ray about a great new discipleship series that he has, RVL Discipleship. People always say, what does RVL stand for? Here we go, Ray Vandalan. it's just easier to say RVL.
10: Yeah.
11: And I love it. And Gene and I had the great privilege of traveling with Ray to Israel, soaking in the experience, we walked, I think it was about 113 miles in the hot sun, but it was so worth it. And I'm looking forward to our conversation today.
12: Yeah, and a lot of what you experienced there on those tours is captured in That the World May Know, that series that we did with you, Ray. That has touched so many people. Folks have seen that. That's really developed their understanding of the Bible lands and of the setting and context of Scripture. As you mentioned, Jim, RVL Discipleship, The Study, is a new series that we have with Ray, four seasons, and it's online only through Focus on the Family, and it goes even further. It's a wonderful resource. We'll hear more about it today.
11: 40 episodes.
12: Yes.
11: And John, let me just say, you know, we cover a lot of great material here at Focus: marriage, parenting, how to take care of children, advocate for children, engaging the culture. I can't think of more important content than what Ray has done. Mm. And it sets the foundation for everything else, if you think about it. You've got to understand the Word of God to be able to apply sound biblical truth to marriage, to your parenting, to engaging the culture. So I think, man, I would love to see this series fly out of here, because more and more Christians need this great content. And with that, Ray, welcome.
13: Thank you.
12: Wow.
11: I mean, I feel so strongly about it, and it is just so impactful, and it changes people's hearts. And when you change a heart, you change behavior, right?
13: Amen.
11: And man, The Study is so good. And let me ask you, elaborate on what this process looks like, the series and the expected outcomes as you go through and listen to it. What, as the teacher, what are you hoping to see in people when they watch it?
13: You know, when I am involved in this production, it's very moving for me personally, not just because it's an honor to be someone that Focus on the Family affirms, but because this is my life's work. I've been a high school Bible teacher my entire career, 48 years. I love kids, I love students, and I've worked really hard to try and be faithful to God's Word in terms of what it asks of them once they believe in Jesus and become a saved person. Now, how do I become a disciple, someone who lives out that salvation? So when I think of this material, I think my goal is threefold. Assuming they've already been challenged to believe in Jesus as their Savior. We do a bit of that in here. That's not the focus of this study, but that's got to be the prior step. Believe in Jesus and you will be saved. Now, the question becomes, why does God put the effort to save me or you? And I think sometimes we think, well, it's because he loves me. Well, it's true. He loves us with an everlasting love that's unbelievable. Mm-hmm. Sometimes I think it's because God hates sin, so he wants to redeem me and restore me because of my former sinful condition. Now I can be a redeemed person. And that's very biblical. But I think we forget that God redeems human beings and has done so since the beginning because he's creating a partner who will be a fellow shalom bringer, or maybe better, the instrument of his wholeness and fullness to the world in which we live. So when I put that into practice, when I put that into my teaching practice, let me say it that way, my goal is to say to students, what is the result of believing in Jesus as your Savior? Is the result that now you say, I'm going to step up by the Spirit of God, the direction of the text, the encouragement of his community, the example of Jesus, and I want to show the world what it looks like when a redeemed person puts into practice what God has empowered us to do. And so my prayer is that once students have made that decision to say, I'm going to follow Jesus, now they begin to live it out in a way that the world can say, you know, when I see that person, that family, that community, I catch a glimpse of what God is like, what Jesus was like, and what shalom is like, God's wholeness and fullness, because I see it there. And I think that's why it's such an affirmation to me to be part of Focus on the Family, small part, but a part. Because the reason God wants godly families is not just because it brings happiness and fullness, not just because it honors him, but God wants godly families because now the world catches a glimpse in that family of what God is like.
11: Yeah. With that, let me ask you this. So many believers may know this, but you really have thought about this. Everything about Jesus was purposeful. He came to give us purpose. And again, when you look at culture, there's so much about identity and knowing who you are and then the purpose behind that. And so many young people are finding their identity in outward appearance, color of our skin, whatever it might be, our sexual orientation. And Christians, and the Lord more specifically, is saying, no, your identity is in me. You are made in my image. Mm. And I have a purpose for your life.
13: Amen.
11: And we need to convince people your identity is not in these traits that come and go, potentially, but they're in the depth of your relationship with God, your creator.
13: Mm-hmm. You know, that's really well said. I love how you laid that out. I say to students, I get asked in the Jewish world fairly often a question that goes like this. We understand, whether they believe it or not, we understand why Christians say you need to have faith in Jesus. Because in your belief, he is the substitute sacrifice that pays for sin. And so if I believe in him, then I'm restored to relationship with God. But then they ask this question. So I know why Jesus died. Because he is the sacrifice, the lamb, in your belief. But their question is, why did Jesus live? Why not just come into the world, be here for a week, give the Sermon on the Mount, the Lord's Prayer, a couple other key teachings, go to Jerusalem, get arrested, die, ascend, and have it all over with in a week? And I think the answer to that is because Jesus is part of God's great story of restoring wholeness to a broken world. And he's decided to do that through human partners, sometimes at least. And so Jesus lived to say, this is how you have to live. This is who you have to become if you're going to be a part of God's great redemptive story. And what I try to encourage kids to see is we all look for meaning in lives, in our lives. We find it as grown-ups sometimes in possessions, in our hobbies, in our... Not that there's anything wrong with any of that by itself. Jesus wants our identity to be, I'm a part of God's great plan to bring wholeness to a broken world. I may do a very tiny little piece, but my family, me, the Christian community I'm part of, I'm a part of that great story. So all of a sudden, every single thing in life has potentially eternal application, even the most trivial things.
11: Yeah. That opening, when we talked about chaos and shalom, I mean, I think in your teaching, you connect that to Egypt and the oppression of the Jewish people when they were slaves in Egypt and then coming out of Egypt. Mm-hmm. Describe that concept of chaos, and I love the way you say that. I'll let you say it, even though I think I can repeat it verbatim. And then, you know, how Jesus represents shalom, God's peace in this sin-filled, chaotic world.
13: Amen. You know, I start the course with a study of creation, and I'm a believer that God is the creator of all things. But if you look at how the creation story is framed, it starts with formless and emptiness, tohu vavohu in Hebrew, which means absolute chaos. God's spirit hovers and he speaks, and out of that chaos comes magnificent order. The sin of our ancestors, Adam and Eve, bring that order back, and it slowly descends back into chaos. And then God came and said, I'm going to restore shalom to all things, and I want you to be my partners in this mission. So he starts with the people of Israel. Now, where are they? They're in chaos. They're slaves in Egypt. And I say to students, why does God allow his people to be in pain? Why would he allow them to go through that awful 400 years of brutal slavery? Mm-hmm. Well, the text doesn't say.
11: Yeah.
13: So I don't have an answer. But I can tell you this. More than a dozen times in Deuteronomy, God says, be aware of the chaos of others. Don't cut the corners of your field. Don't take advantage of the widow. Don't treat the slave unjustly. Don't forget the poor among you or the foreigner. Why? Remember, you were slaves. So their suffering, I don't know why God allowed it, but did have a purpose. it made them sensitive to the suffering of others. And because of their having been through that, they were called to be sensitive to others who faced it. And we've all done that. Mm-hmm. We've all gone through life and had these things that define us. I wrestled with some physical issues, some disease, and that makes me sensitive to others who share that particular physical condition. So God allowed his people to be in chaos, in part because his purpose was to sensitize them to the suffering of others. In fact, in the prophets, he makes the point, if you're not sensitive to the suffering of others, I'm going to bring you back to your suffering. And then there's a second part to it. When you go to Egypt, you should ask your guide. They usually don't take you to these because they're so small and insignificant. But you'll notice in some of the temples, the shrine of the hearing ear. Because most of the Egyptian gods were thought to be deaf. They didn't listen.
11: That's interesting.
13: They don't hear us.
11: Yeah.
13: But there was a God who would hear and then bring your request to make sure the God got the point to respond. Well, the Exodus story starts like this. God heard the cry of his people. Our God hears. He doesn't need a chapel of the hearing ear. He hears. But then he talks about how his people need to hear the cry of those who suffer, the cry of the widow. If you make the widow cry out, he says, your wives will be widows. Your children will be orphans. You've got to have ears, not only to hear every word that comes from me, but you need to have ears that are tuned to the cries of the people around you, just like my ears heard your cry. There's an interesting word that's used in Hebrew. It's tzedakah, for cry. Tzedakah is this pain-filled scream, not even with words, just a scream of despair, pleading for help because of my suffering caused by oppression. And when God hears tzedakah, he acts with great power. Imagine what he did to the Egyptian army at the Red Sea because they caused the Israelites to cry out. And that's what God asks of me. So he chooses Moses. And if you look at two of the first stories of Moses, he is a man in the palace and he sees an Egyptian being beaten and he acts to defend him. He hears the cry of that slave. And then he has to run for his life and he's in the desert and there's some women who are being driven away from the water source and he hears their cry. And he responds to it. So Moses was a man with God's ears, not only because he heard the words of God, but because he could hear the cries of those around us. Yeah. So I say to my students, go home and watch the news tonight. Tell me the cry. What do you hear?
11: Huh?
13: Is it the person in the fires that ravaged the West who's lost everything? Is it the person in the Middle East who's suffering because of terrorism and all of the awful things that happen? Can you hear it?
11: Mm.
13: God is looking for a people of the ears who not only hear his words, but hear his cry. It's interesting to me, several times in his life, Jesus hears the cry. He hears the cry of the demon-possessed man with a legion of demons. He hears the cry of the Phoenician woman. The only cry in the Bible God doesn't respond to is the one of Jesus on the cross.
11: Wow, man. I think people are getting a sense why we so enjoy the content.
13: Yes.
11: And, this
13: yes.
11: is good. Ray, let me ask you this concept of two kingdoms. You speak to that. What are the gods of our day that create at least two kingdoms? God's kingdom, obviously, but then our fleshly, worldly kingdom, and then the enemy's kingdom. I mean, Satan is real.
13: Amen.
11: He's spoken about in the Word of God. We tend to shy away from that, but if we're in a spiritual dimension as well as a physical dimension where we could see, hear, like you were talking about, we've got to, as Christians, recognize that and know that the enemy is there, like John 10:10 says, to steal, kill, and destroy.
13: Amen.
11: Who? Us.
13: Right.
11: And he hates humanity because God chose to put his image in us.
13: Yeah.
11: That really is why he left heaven, right? That was
13: Amen.
11: The rebellion.
13: Amen.
11: Why them, Lord, not me? Right.
13: Amen.
11: So in that context, describe the two kingdoms and how we need to be aware of those.
13: Let me approach that the way I do in class. So let's go back to Egypt and those two kingdoms. I ask them, who was God directing his anger at? in the 10 plagues? Well, Israel, because they were not following him. No. He says, I want Israel to know, to experience that I'm God. Okay, the Egyptians, they'll say. Nope. He says, I want the Egyptians to know that I am God. They're welcome to join me too. Was Pharaoh? No. I want Pharaoh to know that. So who are you attacking? And then God said, I will bring judgment on the gods of Egypt. So the contest in Egypt isn't Israel and the Egyptians, or even Pharaoh and Moses, though they're protagonists. The conflict is between God and the gods. Now, who are the gods? Well, if you look in the Exodus story, the gods have demonic powers behind them. Hmm. In Deuteronomy, it says, sacrifices offered to idols are offered to demons. Psalm 106 will say the same thing. Paul says in 1 Corinthians 10, sacrifices offered to idols are offered to demons. Behind the pagan gods of the nations are demonic powers. And God said, that's who I'm after. He's doing this with his finger. This God is bringing the plagues. He's defeating the Egyptians. He will divide and then return the Red Sea with that finger. Imagine if he put his whole arm into it. What if he put his whole body? He's doing this with his finger. Mm. So the Jews say the kingdom of God emerges when God acts with his finger to break the power of the demonic forces. Huh. So Jesus says, Satan's kingdom? Listen, I drive out demons with the finger of God. And he alludes to that same Egypt moment. Now to your question. In Egypt, it was more concrete reality. Who were the gods that God was attacking? Well, there are those idols behind which are demonic powers. Who are the gods of our culture?
11: Yeah, today's time.
13: I would say in today's time, in my opinion, the greatest god, evil gods that exist are our own self-identities. Hmm. Because idols are our creation. So we want to be the Lord of our lives. And I think so often that where Satan's power is greatly magnified and seen in our culture is where he convinces people to do what you want, what you think you need, what you think is desirable, and I become the God of my life. At least I try to become that.
11: Yeah, absolutely.
13: But if I hear the word of God and obey what Jesus taught, interpreted and taught, then in a sense I'm saying I'm doing the will of God and the kingdom of heaven is advancing.
11: Yeah. You know, Ray, so often applying these ancient observations and truth become a little difficult for the average Christian. You know, we're trying to make those things relevant. That's actually a good way to pray. Lord, show me how it's relevant to today. Amen. I believe he will. But in that context, can you give us a little bit of an insight? One example would be community. In one of the lessons, you talk about that, the need for community. I'm thinking of Rosaria Butterfield, who is a former Syracuse University professor. She was a lesbian, very outspoken against Christians. She's been on the Focus broadcast a number of times now because a pastor and his wife invited her to their home to do a Bible study. And lo and behold, she said, I can't refute this, and I need to become a Christian. And I'm thinking of that in that context. One of the things that she said is that while in the gay community, she could fly into Denver, as an example, Philadelphia, Chicago. She knew 5 to 7 homes she could come and flop down, and there would be community and a place to be with people. And she said, you know what? I don't find that in the Christian community. Mm-hmm. She's actually written a book about it now. But speak to this concept of the need for community mm-hmm. and God's desire for us and how the culture kind of strips us of that today.
13: Mm-hmm. I stress in the discipleship class how there are these threads that weave through the story right from the very beginning. And you find them all the

0: doing their thing with the rabbi. It was communities of people. In fact, they called each other chaver, H-A-V-E-R in English. That's a Hebrew word, chaver. Chaver comes from Psalm 119:63, where it says, I am a close companion, chaver, a dedicated friend to everyone who is in awe of you and who obeys your commands. Jesus says to his disciples, you are my friends. And we think, oh, how nice. What a friend I have in Jesus. Well, there's truth in that. That's not what they heard. They heard, since you and I share a common passion in the fear of God and the commitment to obey him, he says, you are my friends if you do what I command you. And discipleship doesn't work very well alone. You don't see, Jesus even sends out disciples two by two in the Gospel of Luke, because we need each other to cheer each other on, to hold each other accountable, to be the example of how to follow Jesus or follow the rabbi in Jesus' case in whatever we do. Mm.
1: Ray, this again is so good. It is, you know, I could just sit and talk to you for probably 8 hours here. I mean, seriously, it just rolls off, and there's so many applications to our lives in every direction. Yeah. And then bringing it back to what, you know, so many, the ancient word.
0: Amen.
1: But the ancient word applies to us today. So don't neglect knowing it. And man, this is a great opportunity for people to know the Word of God and know what it is we should be pursuing, mm-hmm. the purpose that we're given. And, you know, the RVL Discipleship Study series is available. And, Ray, I'm not lifting you up, but thank you for pulling it together, for doing it. This is not something that happens overnight. This is 40 years of effort on your part, and I want to acknowledge that and just say thank you for your determination. I'm sure that was not always easy. And I just, man, thank you so much.
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4: Focus on the Family, our guest tonight was Ray Vandalin. 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

0: the Move with Mercy Me there, moments away from Joyce Meyer. Just time for a quick reminder about tomorrow. It's going to be a great day because we're getting into wrapping up the appeal. That is what I'm saying optimistically because we had a little bit of a shortfall. And thank you so much for giving to the appeal. Thank you so much for continuing to give to the appeal because I've seen that shortfall going down. I see you. 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That's where the funding comes from. It's you. So a huge thank you. We've just got that little bit of shortfall. Let's sort that out tomorrow and let's hear more of your stories about what God is doing through this ministry in your life, because that is the most exciting part of getting it together in these appeals, I think, to see your support and to see what God is doing in your life. 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I'm calling it wrapping it up. Tomorrow here on Rema. You can still give online till then. Hey, by the time we get to the breakfast show, maybe we would have already sorted this out by giving at rema.co.nz.
1: 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They take a step, then an unknown sound ruins the moment. 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
3: Welcome to 15 Minutes in the Word with New York Times bestselling author Joyce Meyer. On today's program, Joyce will be teaching from her series, Spiritual Maturity. We all desire to grow closer to God and experience His loving change in our lives. But sometimes it can feel like we're stuck in the same place, like we're not maturing in our faith. Let's move past feeling stuck and not growing, and let's press into God's Word. Listen as Joyce shares key principles from His Word that will guide us in our walk with the Lord so we can live out His amazing plan for our lives. Now, here's Joyce with today's teaching.
4: The best example that we have in nature about transformation is a caterpillar becoming a butterfly. I mean, I just think it's a wonderful example that God's given us. When you think about being a worm crawling on the ground to one of the freest, most beautiful butterflies, no two are alike. And that's us. No two of us are alike. Okay, now, you may know this, you may not, but when it comes time for that transformation, somehow or another, the caterpillar knows it's time for change. Now, some of you may have been feeling that. Something's got to change. Something's got to change. God's dealing with me. I feel like there's change coming. Well, I think the caterpillar must feel that in some way. And so when God is dealing with you, sometimes you got to withdraw from society a little bit. You got to not do all the usual things that you do, and you need to maybe closet up with God a little bit more and find out exactly what it is that He's trying to say to you. And so this caterpillar crawls up on a branch or the backside of a branch somewhere and spins a cocoon around itself, which I think is very interesting because sometimes what God wants to do in us just needs to be private. It's just not something that we can tell everybody or explain to everybody, because honestly, some of the things that go on in you and between you and God, the things He talks to you about, the things you talk to Him about, it's not any of anybody else's business. And they wouldn't understand it even if you tried to tell them. Amen? People say, well, what's wrong with you? I don't know what's wrong with me, but God does, and He's in the process of fixing it. And anyway, I find this to be interesting. After it's in the cocoon, everything, the caterpillar turns to complete liquid. And something brand new is formed. So even if God has to destroy what you were, He'll still use the pieces of what you were to make what He wants you to be. And you'll go from crawling on the ground to being free. You'll go from being a worm to being a butterfly. Amen. So let me just tell you, when you get so frustrated with yourself, you just want to whatever. I can't think of anything that would be nice enough to say in here, but just don't give up. Sometimes when you feel like you are the worst worm, I mean the absolute worst worm on the earth, you are just getting ready to crawl up on the backside of the branch, get a little privacy with God, let everything you know turn to liquid and become something brand new. Now, Romans 8:29, for those whom He foreknew, of whom He was aware in love beforehand, He also destined them from the beginning, foreordaining them to be molded into the image of His Son. So, we have been foreordained by God. That means He made this decision a long time before we ever showed up on planet Earth. Those that belong to Him, They were not going to just get left alone to live their own little life and do what they pleased and act however they wanted to. He predetermined and foreordained that we would be molded into the image of Jesus Christ. That means, here's the simplicity of it. Any person who will not let God do what he wants to do in their life, you will not ever be happy. Yeah, you might as well clap loud because it's true. Let me just say that again because I only got about half the crowd on that one. See, if you don't let God do what he wants to do in your life, oh, you may limp along and have some kind of a life, and I'm not, you know, you go to heaven because you believe in Jesus, not because you do everything exactly right here, but you won't be happy. I was a Christian for a long time, but I was not a happy Christian. And there, how many of you know there's a lot of unhappy Christians? Well, it's the devil. It's my circumstances. It's this. It's that. I don't have enough money. No, don't stone me when I say this. It's you. And it's me. So you know what? I can save you some time if you'll listen to me. You know, you are supposed to listen to those of us that are a little bit older, supposed to have some wisdom. And you know how you get wisdom? By living a long time. And so I just tell you this and save you some time. You're not going to win. God's not going to change his mind. He will get his way in the end, or you won't be happy. Period. So, here's a little example I like to use. Clay. Mine's not gray. Anyway. So, we're going to be molded into the image of Jesus Christ. Remember the teacup? Rolled and padded and smashed and flattened. And so, you know, obviously this clay doesn't have feelings, but if it did, I bet right now it'd be saying some stuff I wouldn't want to hear. So this is a terrible example, but we're going to pretend like this is Jesus. So now come on, God knows my heart. So this is you. This is Jesus. All right? You got it? So all of this is supposed to go in there. Well, guess what? Uh-oh, we got a problem. There's a bunch of stuff here that's going to have to go. And boy, we fight that, don't we? It's like,

0: I'm glad I got a bunch of people that know what I'm talking about. Oh, not that. No, not that. Anything but that. Come out of there. We got it. We got it. We got it. Woo-hoo. Finally, finally, finally. There you go. You made it. So I don't fall on all this stuff. Thank you. Oh, you wait till tomorrow morning. We are really going to have fun tomorrow morning. Okay, now, how many of you want to be spiritually mature? Okay. All right, just a few things. There is no microwave maturity. See, we say we want to get transformed, but really we want to get zapped. Well, you know what I figured out with God? He's a lot more like a slow cooker. He's a lot more like one of these crock pots that takes all day, but boy, are things tender when they finally come out. How many of you want a breakthrough in your life? Well, there's no drive-through breakthroughs either. Today you can get everything drive-through, but you can't grow up in God through drive-through. You know what it takes? It takes, number one, the Word. Number two, and I can just tell you, before you ever even really start trying to grow in God, you might as well take possibly a few years and learn who you are in Christ. You got to know you're loved. You got to know that your confidence can be in Him. You got to know that you don't have to live under the law. Here's the thing, and I'll show it to you in Hebrews chapter 5. Let's go there, Hebrews 5, 13. Paul was talking to them about why they were still babies. Babies. He told the Corinthians, he said, I want to give you meat, but I still have to keep giving you milk all the time. So, honestly, when you come to church, sometimes you get milk, sometimes you get meat. Now, a lot of people... babies love their milk bottle. They love that. But Christians that aren't ready to grow up, you start trying to give them meat, they're going to spit it back at you. You say, what are you talking about? Okay, milk would be more like, God loves you, you're wonderful, you're awesome, you're amazing, you're blessed. God's got a great plan for your life. Every problem you have, God's going to solve it. Amen? We all like that. And we all need that. We all need that. We need to hear that. Anybody that's giving you a well-rounded message, you're going to hear some of all of that. But we also got to have meat. And meat confronts our behavior. Meat says it's time to not act like the world. Meat says it's time to get yourself off your mind and do the things that God is asking you to do. Meat says it's time for self-control. And so Paul said, not everybody is ready for meat. Not everyone who continues to feed on milk. Now, everyone who continues to feed on milk, and I love this, I hope you can get this, is obviously inexperienced and unskilled in the doctrine of righteousness. What does he mean? How are you... if you're still feeding on milk, why does that mean that you are unskilled in the doctrine of righteousness? You know what the doctrine of righteousness is? It means that first, you know who you are in Christ. He has come to live in you at the new birth, and your identity now is who you are in Him. That's where your confidence is. That's where your trust is. You know that He loves you. He's never going to stop loving you. And then you begin to work with the Holy Spirit to let what He's done in you be worked to the outside of you where people can see it. Well, that takes correction from God. That takes chastisement. That takes the meat of the Word. Now listen, don't lose me. But if you don't know who you are in Christ, every time you hear something, that corrects you or confronts your behavior is going to condemn you.
1: Thanks for listening. No matter our circumstances, we can have joy and enjoy a relationship with God that's stronger, deeper, and more than we can ever imagine. Throughout the various seasons of life, we will experience highs and lows, but it's our trust in Him that will help us overcome challenges and embrace change. Let's continue to grow in our walk with God and become more and more like Him. As we do, our future will be nothing short of beautiful. Thank you for listening to 15 Minutes in the Word with Joyce.
2: Looking forward to more from Joyce tomorrow night. You can catch her as we head towards your news update at 8. 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
3: Yeah.

0: Keeping you in the know. This is Rima News.
1: In this update, the Prime Minister's remaining reticent about accusations against the country's top cop. The Police National Integrity Unit and IPCA are looking into historic sexual allegations from Police Commissioner Richard Chambers' former partner. Police Minister Mark Mitchell said he's aware of two separate complaints. Chris Luxon says he can't comment on the allegations, but he has confidence in Chambers and the police force.
2: There's 10,000 men and women out there every day putting their lives on the line for New Zealanders and keeping the community safe. They're doing an exceptionally good job.
1: The government's ordered work to update Civil Aviation Authority rules. Chris Luxon says the authority needs to be much more innovative and on point. The changes were prompted after Air New Zealand had to fly out engineers to fix a plane grounded in LA in March because our authority's rules don't recognise local workers. Aviation Industry Association CEO Simon Wallace says some rules haven't been modernised for 20 years.
3: We've been working with an outdated system and we need to move ahead.
1: Construction cost pressure is easing as diesel prices fall. New figures from the QV Cost Builder Construction Database show minimal change in key prices across the country this month. Diesel has dropped another 6.5% in price, but is still 50% higher than at the start of this year. QV spokesperson Martin Bissett says some costs have even decreased for trades using diesel machinery, including demolition, pile driving and excavation. A series of search warrants have been carried out as part of an investigation into suspected Russian sanction breaches, both here and in Australia. The Trans-Tasman probe began last December, focusing on the activities of three companies allegedly exporting prohibited assets. Danica McLean has more.
4: New Zealand banned the export of a range of goods to Russia in response to its war against Ukraine. The searches were carried out in Auckland, Christchurch and Melbourne, with police also obtaining a restraining order for a residential property in Christchurch. Police say no charges have been filed at this stage, but inquiries are ongoing.
1: An investigation's underway into about around 1,000 litres of fuel stolen in small central Otago farming settlement Tarras last weekend. Cromwell police say a commercial premise on Jollies and Deep Creek Roads was burgled between the evening of Friday 19th of June and 7 a.m. the following Monday. In sport, the Black Caps are on the cusp of a Test cricket series win in England, thanks in no small part to Daryl Mitchell surviving a barrage of body blows. The hosts will resume on 103 for 4 tonight for the final day of the deciding third test at Trent Bridge. And tennis icon Serena Williams has revealed how she wrestled with the decision to play in this year's ladies singles at Wimbledon. The 44-year-old seven-time singles winner and one-time Olympic champion says the fact event organisers held a rare wildcard space while she decided made her feel wanted.
5: I thought, well, I should really take this opportunity. Who knows if I'll ever make it here again? This could be it. You know, and so I was like, what's wrong with me, Serena? What are you thinking? Like, are you nuts? Like, you really should do this.
1: And for the weather, the northern half of the North Island, including Bay of Plenty, fine for most. Isolated showers about eastern Northland. Gisborne and Hawke's Bay showers becoming isolated tomorrow. Whanganui and Taihapeta Kapiti, cloudy periods with isolated showers, clearing to fine this evening. Wairarapa and Wellington showers, clearing Wellington this evening and Wairarapa tomorrow. Nelson, fine weather. Buller, Grey, Westland and Fiordland, fine today with cloud increasing tomorrow and showers developing. Marlborough, Canterbury, North Otago and Dunedin, mostly cloudy with patchy drizzle retreating to the ranges this evening. Central Otago, Clutha and Southland, mainly fine but showers on Stewart Island tomorrow. And for the Chatham Islands, there's cloudy periods. That's news, sport and weather. I'm Emily Ansell.
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7: From the Bible. 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
8: That was Isaiah 55 verses 6 to 7 on Rema tonight. Glad you could join me. I'm Rosemary Jane. Well, coming up, we've got Family Life Today. Shortly tonight, we're learning about the power of community. 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
9: So do you remember that day when the sheriff pulled into our driveway?
10: Oh, I'll never forget. Why? What about
9: it? Yeah, let's share that story.
10: Welcome to Family Life Today, where we want to help you pursue the relationships that matter most. I'm Dave Wilson.
9: And I'm Ann Wilson, and you can find us at familylifetoday.com. This is Family Life Today.
10: Well, I was trying to sell a motorcycle. A guy came with his nephew to say, I want my nephew's a sort of mechanic to test out your bike. So he takes it for a quick ride around the neighborhood. He comes back in and a sheriff is following him into my driveway. And it's a woman, and she gets out and says,
9: she's pretty gruff.
10: Oh, she looks at me and this guy wants to buy it and his nephew. We're all just standing there like, and I'm like looking around the neighborhood like, there's a sheriff's car in my driveway. I'm like, can we help you? And she goes, gentlemen, do you know what state you're in? And we're like, yeah, we're in Michigan. It's a helmet state. It isn't anymore, but it was at the time, and he wasn't wearing a helmet. And I'm like, oh, he's just test driving my bike. He only rode around the block. Yeah, and then she looks in my garage, and I have a street sign that's not supposed to be there from one of my sons that took it.
9: It says Wilson Street.
10: And she goes, and you see that street sign? I could put you in jail for that street sign. And we're literally standing, and I'm like, oh, no. I'm going to get arrested in front of my neighbors. And then she goes, but I'm not going to do it. We're like, you're not? Why not? She goes, because I'm your neighbor and I go to your church. And she starts laughing. And I'm like, what? And she goes, I live right around the block. I've been wanting to do this for years. And I just thought, man, it's good to have neighbors like that, because I could be in big trouble, right? And it's, every neighborhood has a lot of neighbors. And we're going to talk about neighbors today.
9: Right.
10: Is that why you brought it up?
9: That's why I brought it up. That's a good transition.
10: I mean, I had no idea that, I saw a sheriff car drive around a neighborhood. I had no idea she went to our church.
9: She's really great, too. And man, she had you good.
10: She was funny.
9: She talked and laughed about that for years.
10: Oh, yeah, it was funny. Anyway, we got Don Everts in the studio, Family Life Today. Don, welcome back.
11: Great to be with you guys.
10: And you've written a book about neighborhoods.
11: Yes.
10: It's called The Hopeful Neighborhood, What Happens When Christians Pursue the Common Good. I can't wait to talk about this. But tell our listeners a little bit about yourself, because you're not Mr. Neighborhood Man. You're actually a pastor, a dad, a husband. Tell us what you do.
11: I did campus ministry for 14 years, working with college students. And then ever since then, I've been pastoring in the local church, working with everyday people, you know, who drive minivans and have mortgages and are trying to figure out how to be faithful believers. So that's kind of what I do. And then on the side, I get nerdy with research.
10: So why a book on the hopeful neighborhood? What were you trying to get at?
11: It was kind of two things. Part of it was processing some dissatisfaction I was having in my own life. There's a longer backstory, but the long and short of it was I began to realize that I was living above place. And living above place is a phrase that's used to refer to people who are living their everyday life with little to no meaningful interaction with the people in the place right around actually where they live. Mm. So I drove to my job, I drove to my church, I drove to my kids' activities, but I actually was having very little meaningful interaction with the people in place, literally, like with my literal neighbors.
9: I thought it was interesting, though, at the beginning of your book, how you shared you were going around, you were in a new neighborhood, going around meeting all of your neighbors. And then you got to one next door neighbor, shook his hand.
11: Yeah, boy. When we first moved into our 30th neighborhood, and my next door neighbor, I went over and shook his hand. He was, I think he was watering his lawn or something like that, something with his lawn. After about 10 minutes of talking, he said, do you want to know something? And I said, what's that? He said, you're the first person in this neighborhood who's ever come over to introduce themselves and shake my hand. I said, oh, okay, when did you move in?
10: Thinking he's probably just brand new.
11: Totally.
9: Yeah.
11: Over 20 years.
10: What?
11: Over 20 years he had lived there. you know, at the time it was like, man, people are lame. Like, why aren't people...
9: You're judging your neighbors.
11: Totally. Why aren't people... And we had people at our over at our house all the time. And we had, like, basement church because we had some neighbors who were, like, starting to get curious about Jesus. And so my kids led a little church service in our basement for them. And my neighbors were drinking beer while it was going on. It was like we're involved.
9: Yeah.
11: But then something happened. And not overnight. We just slowly started disengaging with... Piermont. Piermont's the name of the subdivision we were in. We're driving to my son's water polo matches, and my daughter was your cheerleader, and I'm going to work, and we're doing all these other things, driving other places, and I was reading a novel called Jaber Crow, which is by Wendell Berry, and he's a Christian writer, and he has a lot of convictions about what the Bible calls us to in terms of being faithfully laboring for the people and the place right around us. It's a story that's a vehicle for him to say, this is what we're supposed to be doing.
10: Yeah.
11: And I just never recovered from that moment and thinking, I don't think I like this part of my life now. And I'm not sure when it happened. And does God have opinions about how we should be relating with the people in place right around us? I mean, I know he said, love your neighbor. I know he said that, but did he actually mean our neighbor? Like, what did he mean? Who is my neighbor? Oh, you know, so it just got under my skin. And then around about the same time, a little bit after that, we started doing a research project with the Barna Group and the Lutheran Hour Ministries on how Christians relate with their neighbors and how neighbors perceive Christians and churches and all of that. And so then I had all of this like research in me as well and just dove in the scriptures and never quite got over it.
10: Mm. How do people perceive Christians?
11: It's not great.
10: Yeah.
11: Which is interesting, and we can talk about church history because Christians have been known throughout the centuries like we are the neighborhood people. We are the ones who help others when others don't. We are the ones. So one of the things that we ask people is who is best suited to help solve problems in your community? And people trust more than Christians to make a difference in their community and help solve problems in the community. They trust the government more than they trust churches and Christians. They trust just average community members more than they trust churches and Christians. They trust charities. They trust businesses more than they trust churches and Christians.
9: That is so sad.
11: Especially given what's in our Christian heritage and what's in the scripture when it relates to this.
10: Yeah, when you say our Christian heritage, you mean we were known, the church, the community of the Christ was known as the rescuers, the ones that showed up.
9: We started
10: even
9: hospitals.
10: When plagues happened and you could get sick, we showed up.
11: Yeah.
10: What happened?
11: It's interesting how the early church, when you think about the early church, who were so known as people who radically loved others and love their neighbors in a time when they were treated terribly by their neighbors.
9: Yeah.
11: So they were being persecuted by the very people they were sacrificing their lives to love. And that's part of, depending on which historian you read, that's part of why the church grew like crazy in a 300-year period when it was outlawed. Alan Kreider argues in his book, The Patient Ferment of the Early Church, which I highly recommend, fascinating, very readable. He argues that it was because of the patience of the early Christians. Mm. One of the early church leaders said, the entire world is at stage, and everyone's watching Christians to see how they will respond to persecution. They didn't respond to reviling with reviling. They didn't hit back. They didn't even get bitter. They loved, open-handed, just like Jesus who said, love your enemies. They actually did it. Just talking about our context and our list, the people who are listening right now, one of the things that has changed, neighborhoods are changing around us. And there's gobs of research that post-World War II, a lot has changed to make neighborhoods less interactive with each other. It has to do with the Highway Act. It has to do with air conditioning. It has to do with TVs. you can actually trace in history why there's just generally less interaction in neighborhoods. But then one of the particular issues I think that we have is as we move from a kind of a Christendom era where Christianity was trusted and respected to a post-Christendom era where it isn't, that feels a certain way to believers. And it's maybe not active persecution, but we feel it and we're back on our heels. I think we've gotten a little scared and a little bitter and a little closed off because of that. Mm. So I think we have our own issues that we're dealing with. And the early Christians were tempted by that. That's why in this book, I like dive into 1 Peter, because he's writing to those in Asia Minor who are being persecuted and they're being tempted to kind of curve in on themselves. And he writes them to go, no, like, you're exiles, but you're elect exiles. God has chosen you to be right where you are. And then what does he tell them to do? He says, don't return reviling for reviling. Do good. Who's going to hate you for doing good? Like, be a light where you are. He just had to remind them how to respond.
9: We still need that reminder.
11: And I think we need to be reminded again.
12: Well, I mean, it's a sad commentary in some ways on, you know, the most important commandment, love God with all your heart, mind, and soul, and love your neighbor as yourself. I remember, do you remember this book came out, I don't know how long ago, Gabe Lyons, David Kinnaman, Unchristian.
11: Yeah, sure.
12: So it was a survey, research. This is what the non-believing world says about Christians. And I think there were 7 marks.
11: Yeah.
12: I remember picking up the book going, okay, let's see what they think. And then I read it, and I read the whole thing, and I'm like, they're right.
9: So convicting.
11: Oh, yeah.
12: So you know what I did? I said, we're doing a series at our church called I'm Sorry.
11: Wow.
12: And we're going to walk through these and say, here's what the people that live around us think about us. I'm not saying it's right or wrong. This is their perception.
11: Yep.
12: What's true about it? How can we do better? So we send out little series things. Hey, the series coming up.
11: Yeah.
12: Church is going to say, I'm sorry for whatever. I get a call, or our church gets a call, say, hey, will you come on WJR and talk about this? WJR is one of the biggest radio stations in Detroit.
9: Wow. Secular.
12: And they couldn't believe a church is saying, I'm sorry. So they think, hey, this would be an interesting conversation. I go on, Frank Beckman, interviews, why are you guys saying I'm sorry? So I tell him, you know, this book came out, and I read it. I'm like, I agree.
11: Yeah.
12: And we need to apologize for this to our neighbors. So I get done with this little interview, and Frank says, hey, by the way, would you be willing to stay on and take some questions? I'm like, okay.
11: Right.
12: And he goes, okay, station break.
11: Yeah.
12: Comes back on, and I have no idea what's happening. He goes, hey, the place is lit up. All these people want to ask you a question. Okay, let's go live. You're with Dave, ask him a question. You know what it was? It was church people mad at me, yelling at me.
11: For apologizing.
12: Basically saying, you are going to apologize? They need to apologize. I was like, I literally said to one person, I go, this is exactly what they're saying about us. We're not humble. We're not teachable. Right, we're not willing to own up to our own faults. So you're saying that's what our neighbors are sort of saying about us. So the question would be, how do we get better?
11: It's interesting because Peter talked about do good. Mm-hmm. And then he quotes from Psalm 34, which talks about be a creator of shalom. So one of the things he talks about in doing good is, like, pursue the common good of the people in place right around you. Like, let's set evangelism to the side for just a second. And he does get back to it. So be a blessing. And he even says, like, that's not illegal. That's how he puts it.
12: It's not illegal
11: to, like, be a blessing to other people. I mean, that's what we're called to do. We're called to love our neighbors. Jesus says, let them see your good works so they'll give glory to your Father in heaven. Like, do good works. Clean up garbage. Bake cookies and bring them to people. Welcome the person who just moved into the neighborhood. Go over to the guy you've lived with for 20 years and you've never shaken his hand and go and shake the guy's hand. Mm-hmm. Right? Things that we can do just to pursue the common good. So there's lots that we could talk about there. And Peter, I mean, that was his encouragement. And the early church did that. I mean, they had pandemics. They stayed and they cared for people who were sick. They just were pursuing the common good. That's something we could do. And boy, would it change. You know, Kinnaman and Lyons would have to write a different book.
12: Oh, yeah.
11: If we really did that, right?
12: Yeah.
11: If we really did that.
12: I know, you know, we live in Michigan and we have snow. And we got 1 year ahead back surgery and I wasn't going to be able to shovel. So I bought the biggest stinking snow blower you've ever seen.
11: Because
12: I knew Ann was going to do it. I wanted to make it easier for her. Well, we still have that thing. I'm not kidding. Every time I snowblow our driveway, I'll be bringing it back to the garage.
11: Hey, Dave, is that what you do?
9: No, Ann. That's me saying that. Hey,
12: Ann's in the garage going, go do Dean and Nancy's. Go do Nick and Pam's. I'm like, every time I look at her, I know. Okay.
9: My
12: and every time I do,
9: Dean hurt his back and he needs.
12: It takes 15 minutes. They end up walking out.
11: Yeah.
12: We have a conversation. Thank you so much for doing this. It's just being a blessing for the community.
11: In little ways.
9: Dave, the reason I do that is because we had a neighbor who was in her 80s, Mrs. Hover. And every single time.
12: Growing up.
9: Every single time my mom It was my mom. My dad was usually at work. My mom would go out and shovel and I would help her. And then Mrs. Hover made a plate of cookies every single time. And those cookies were so amazing. My mom didn't care about the cookies. She cared about Mrs. Hover. But it was just a great example for me.
11: Yeah.
9: And those are easy things we can do.
11: In our research, it came out that a quarter of people in the United States live alone, live by themselves. A number of people say that no one comes over to their house ever.
12: Wow.
9: Ever.
11: So in the medical field, they talk about there's a chronic loneliness is sweeping the country. And the interesting thing is in the medical literature, the people who have chronic loneliness, because it breaks you down, they prefer to call it depression. Mm. But the doctors are like, it's chronic loneliness. Like you have no one in your life. And humans aren't meant to live that way. So even like save the snowblower. Don't even have to cook it. You know what I mean? Like just to knock on someone's door, just to say hi. In our current context, it does not take much to be heroic. It does not take much to make a difference in a neighborhood. I mean, if people are listening, they're like, I don't know how to help my neighbors. Just say hi and talk with them and take an interest. There are so many people who are alone in their homes.
12: Hmm. Yeah, when they go out to the mailbox, walk out.
11: That's right.
12: You know, when we had a blackout, it was like, wow, I get to talk to my neighbors. Nobody was in their house. The air conditioner was off. Have you read Bob Goff's Everybody Always?
11: Yeah, I'm familiar with it. Yeah.
12: Remember, I'm gonna read part of the story.
9: Let me read it, Dave. Bob Goff, he's such a fun author to read.
13: Oh, we saw him speak. He's the most whimsical, crazy.
9: So funny. He makes me laugh so much. But he tells the story, and maybe some of our listeners have heard this story, but I'll just read parts of it. But he begins and says, for the last 22 years, we've put on a New Year's Day parade to celebrate our neighbors. Our parade starts at the cul-de-sac at the end of our block and ends at our front yard. Our whole family wakes up early every year and we blow up over 1,000 helium balloons. Before we start taking the balloons out of the house, we give thanks for our neighbors and for the privilege of doing life with them. And then he goes on, he says, our block has only 20 houses, if you count both sides, so our parade isn't very long. And our first year, there were only 8 of us standing at the beginning of the parade route. We stood together at the end of the cul-de-sac, trying to look like a parade. And someone said, go. And we started walking down the street, waving to our 6 neighbors who were watching. And now there are probably 400 or 500 people who come now each year. Mm. Kids pull wagons full of stuffed animals and pet goldfish. There are no fancy floats. Bicycles with baseball cards in the spokes are the norm. And hey, here's why we do it. We can't love people we don't know, and you can't either. Saying we love our neighbors is simple, but guess what? Doing it is too. Just throw them a parade. We don't think Jesus' command to love our neighbor is a metaphor for something else. We think it means we're supposed to actually love our neighbors. So engage them and delight in them and throw a party for them. When joy is a habit, love is a reflex.
12: Yeah, I got to read this next part. I just thought it's so powerful. He says, because we've been putting on the parade for decades, we know all the people who live near us. I don't know if they've learned anything from us, but we've learned a ton about loving each other from them. God didn't give us neighbors to be our projects. He surrounded us with them to be our teachers. A week before the parade each year, we knock on a few of our neighbors' front doors and pick a grand marshal and a queen from among them. Being picked as the queen is a big deal in our neighborhood. My neighbor Carol got the nod one year. A decade later, people still bowed to Carol when they saw her at the corner market or the gas station and called her Your Majesty. It was just beautiful. One year, because of the battle raging inside Carol, she didn't think she would be able to walk the parade route from the cul-de-sac to our house where the parade ends. I have an old Harley-Davidson motorcycle with a sidecar. That year, I put Carol in the sidecar and gave her a ride. She was the hit of the parade because all the neighbors knew about the cancer she had been staring down. Mm. Carol, elegant as always, waved to everyone and they waved back. Just before we got to the end of the parade route, Carol turned to me and took a deep, thought-filled breath. It was as if she was going through the highlight reel of her life when she said, you know, Bob, I'm really going to miss this parade. I looked at my neighbor in the sidecar next to me and said, me too, Carol, me too. Even as I did, I asked God if he would let Carol have at least one more parade with us. One year later, on New Year's Day, Carol was clinging to life by a few threads and was far too weak to get out of bed. She'd made it to the day of the parade she had once presided over as queen. This was an ambition I think had sustained her during the last months of her courageous battle. Just before the parade started, my sons Richard and Adam went across the street and carried Carol from her bedroom to a chair they placed in front of her living room window facing the street. Carol could hear the music and knew the parade was coming soon, but she couldn't see past the corner of her window. What she didn't know was that we had changed the parade route, and within a few minutes, all 500 people walked right through her front yard. I sat next to Carol, holding her hand, as hundreds of her friends and neighbors walked to her window, pressed their noses against it, and waved to her and bounced balloons. As they did, through her tears, Carol lifted her weak hand slowly to her mouth and blew each one of them kisses goodbye. A few days later, Jesus lifted Carol up to heaven. It would be her second parade of the week. I don't know if the streets of heaven are paved in gold, but I'm kind of hoping they're lined with balloons. And at the end of the parade, I bet we'll find Jesus blowing us kisses, rubbing our noses, and welcoming us to our next neighborhood. I just hope I get a house somewhere near Carol's again. I mean, I knew I was going to cry when I read that. It's just so touching of what you're saying, Don. That's a Christian being a blessing.
11: That's right.
12: To an entire neighborhood.
11: An interesting thing that the research showed us, because some people may be thinking, well, you know, I want to focus on growing my faith, or, you know, I'm focusing on those things rather than, you know, loving others and putting energy there. After hearing that story, this won't surprise you that the research told us that people who are pursuing the common good in their neighborhood say that doing that has made them feel closer to God. So your faith grows as you do this. It's almost like Jesus knew what he was talking about.
12: When he said, if you want to find your life, lose it.
11: Yeah.
12: Yeah, that's a beautiful way to be
11: yeah.
12: a Christian and a good neighbor.
11: Yeah.

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3: Rima taking you through the evening. 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Almost 8:30 now. Well, Don Everetts is back with us tomorrow evening. We're going to continue this conversation on the importance of community and caring for your neighbours, which I am delighted to say is something that I get to experience where we live. We have the most amazing neighbours and we all care for each other and keep an eye out, and it really does make a huge difference. It's the first time I've had this much connection with all my neighbours around me. The last place we were in, the neighbours next door, got to know them well on both sides, and that was really good. It made all the difference. My grandmother always said, get to know your neighbours, makes all the difference in the world, and she was so right. But having that sense of community really helps you, particularly at times when you're struggling, to know that somebody nearby cares and that you can reciprocate too. So we'll hear more from Don to inspire us tomorrow night just after 8. Well, coming up, we've got music from Blanca, Dante Bao and Torrin Wells, Serve the Lord, before we catch up with Tark Barner, Running With Fire tonight. He's beginning his series on miracles.
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Soup the Lord with Torin Wells there. Well, if you love taking photographs, then how about doing something really special when it comes to the scenery and sending it into our competition? We are looking for beautiful New Zealand landscapes or New Zealand flora and fauna. You might have a preference. You might like both. Why not send in your photographs to this competition? Because our winners will be going to be selected for the calendar. And that's really exciting. If your winning photo is going to be on the calendar and everybody gets to see your talents and abilities, plus we'll be giving you a $50 prize voucher as well as having your photo as part of the Rima Media calendar. So get clicking. What a great thing to do. 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And you can find out more at our website, rima.co.nz. That's where you can enter as well. That's rima.co.nz. Blanca and Dante Bell now, The Healing.

0: Bless Your Holy Name with Nicole Cote there, and from Blanca and Dante Bao, The Healing. Rima taking you through the evening, a couple of minutes away from Tark Barner, now Running With Fire, as we begin his new series on the importance of miracles. Part of this is you actually need to come to a situation of asking for a miracle with your faith built up to receive the healing that you need. So that's where we begin with Tark Barner. He's on the way.
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14: Thanks for joining me today, and I wonder if you need a healing in your life or you know someone who does need a healing. Well, this week I want to build faith for healing from stories found in the New Testament. Luke 8, 22, 29 is the first one. Now, it happened on a certain day. He got into a boat and his disciples, and he said to them, let's cross over to the other side of the lake. And they launched out. But as they sailed, he fell asleep, and a windstorm came down on the lake, and they were filling with water and were in jeopardy. And they came to him and awoke him and saying, Master, Master, we are perishing. Do you ever feel like that? I think sometimes people do. Then he arose and rebuked the wind and the raging of the water, and they ceased, and there was a calm. Amazing, what a story. But he said to them, where is your faith? And they were afraid and marveled, saying to one another, "Who can this be? For he commands even the winds and the water, and they obey him." Incredible, eh? Jesus, the wind obeys him, the water obeys him, everything obeys him. Well, then he created everything, so I guess that makes sense. And then they sailed to the country of the Gadarenes, which is opposite Galilee, and when he stepped out on the land, there met him a certain man from the city who had demons for a long time, and he wore no clothes, nor did he live in a house, but was in the tombs. What a desperate situation. When he saw Jesus, he cried out, fell down before him, with a loud voice said, "What have I to do with you, Jesus, Son of the Most High God?" Amazing, hey, how demons recognized who Jesus was. "I beg you, do not torment me." And they knew they were going to be tormented. Incredible. "For he commanded that the unclean spirit to come out of the man, for it often seized him, and he was kept under guard, bound with chains and shackles. And he broke the bonds and was driven by the demon into the wilderness." This is a storm. It's not an accident. Nor is it really a coincidence. Jesus was obeying God and heading to the Gadarenes to minister to someone in need of help. I want to suggest right now that Satan was trying to keep Jesus from reaching this man because something amazing was going to happen. Jesus rebukes the storm. It's the same word used in Luke 4:35, where Jesus rebuked evil spirits. He spoke to the wind the same way he spoke to evil spirits. So he didn't submit to the storm thinking this was to work some good thing in my life. No, he saw the storm as from the enemy. And at times, storms come against us from the enemy to hinder us reaching people that we can help, or hinder us fulfilling God's plan for our lives, or hinder us doing something God wants us to do. So we've got to learn to rebuke storms that seek to block our pathway to doing something for the Lord. At times, I've been going well, doing God's will, and suddenly a storm arises out of nowhere. Have you ever had that? Just, man, where did it bang? It just comes. We need to recognize often it is a work of the enemy that's trying to distract us or stop us, and we need to rebuke that storm. Your problems don't necessarily mean you're out of the will of God. I mean, it could. You better do a check. But if it meant every trial that we were out of the will of God, then I would be out of the will of God a lot of the time because I have quite a few problems. And so the same would be true for you. If storms are a sign you're out of the will of God, then Jesus was almost never in the will of God. The same with the Apostle Paul. Here's a thought for you. Maybe the more storms you have, the more you're in the will of God, and the devil is just trying to distract you, stop you, upset you, hinder you in doing the will and the work of God. If we let storms stop us, then we're going to struggle to be and to do all that God has called us to do. So let's recognize that when these storms are discerned, often it is a work of the enemy to stop us in our tracks. Don't submit to the storm. Be like Jesus and rebuke the storm. Command it to go in Jesus' name.
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0: The importance of building your faith when it comes to needing healing, needing a miracle. And I remember that Catherine? Ruanala says that over on Shine TV, one of our many great teaching programs, and she has an amazing gift of healing. She's from Australia. And I love her teaching because, you know, God really does move through her to bring healing to people. And she has healing meetings on a regular basis at her church base in Australia. I think it's in Brisbane. And she says, come expecting. You need to come expecting God to heal you. That faith is vital. So we'll learn more about this tomorrow night with our own Tark Barner. Meantime, heading towards your news update shortly as we approach 9 o'clock, then Insight for Living. Chuck Swindoll is back, more from his series on how great our God is and understanding his grace towards you. The importance of this, that's on the way. The Heart of Catherine now, Song Econ.

give you the fame, pray for the sunshine, needed the rain.

0: keeping you in the know. This is Rima News.
1: In this update, the government's touting how much the fast track bills achieved. The law, introduced in 2024, streamlines getting resource consents and other approvals for infrastructure and development projects. 24 projects have been approved, expected to generate $11 billion. Housing and Infrastructure Minister Chris Bishop says they include housing, renewable energy and mining.
2: 9,000 homes have been approved through Fast Track, 400 megawatts of renewable generation. That's equivalent to around 5% of current generation capacity.
1: Construction costs have stabilised as diesel prices fall. 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With more, business reporter Michael Sergel.
3: QV data shows diesel fell 6.5%, but it still costs 50% more than at the start of the year. It's helped push down excavation prices. It's also resulted in slightly lower prices for site preparation and substructure and exterior works, as well as piling and demolition.
1: Work and Income's former boss says ACT's new welfare policy is sensible. Party leader David Seymour's pledging to restrict what beneficiaries can buy via work-ready job seekers payment cards after 4 months. It'd block spending on alcohol, gambling, tobacco and cash withdrawals, allowing only essentials like groceries and rent. Christine Rankin says they shouldn't spend taxpayer money on that anyway.
4: It's not their money. It's given to them to help them not be stuck in poverty, because benefits equal poverty.
1: Job numbers have been rising in most parts of the country. Seasonally adjusted Stats New Zealand data shows filled jobs rose 0.3% last month and 0.7% for the last year. Annual job numbers rose 2.4% in Canterbury, 1.4% in Otago and Waikato, and 0.4% in Auckland. The tally of jobs fell 2.2% in Northland. Roles have grown most in financial and insurance services and public administration. Police are urging extreme caution in Wellington after a suspected overdose in Wainui or Mata overnight from GHB, also known as fantasy and liquid ecstasy. There have been 6 cases since last Friday, including a death. The person is in a serious condition in hospital. And in sport, England batter Joe Root is defending the late flurry of aggressive shots and subsequent loss of wickets heading into this fifth and deciding day of the Test and series against New Zealand. The hosts are 103 for 4, chasing 373 to win, and will resume play in an hour. Root hopes their efforts have taken the shine off the ball to make batting a touch easier on a tricky wicket.
5: I don't think many people would have been brave enough to put us in a position where we're still very much in the game, and I've taken a little bit of the danger out of it.
1: Silverware not ranking status is the focus for Anya Sabalenka as she begins her latest bid for Wimbledon glory overnight. The 4-time Grand Slam tennis champion has never gone beyond the semi-finals at the All England Cup.
6: I learned throughout the years that the moment you start focusing on your ranking, things are going to slip away. So I'm just focusing on myself. I mean, hopefully by the end of this tournament, I can stay on the top of the game.
1: And for weather, the northern half of the North Island, from Taranaki and Taupo northwards, including Bay of Plenty, fine for most. Isolated showers about eastern Northland and Great Barrier Island. Gisborne, Hawke's Bay and Wairarapa, showers becoming isolated north of Napier tomorrow and clearing elsewhere. Whanganui and Taihape to Wellington, isolated showers about Taihape, Manawatu and Wellington, clearing tonight. Nelson, fine weather. Buller, Grey, Westland and Fiordland, cloud increasing tomorrow morning and showers developing. Marlborough, Canterbury, North Otago and Dunedin, cloudy areas with a few patches of drizzle, fine tomorrow. Remainder of Otago and Southland, areas of cloud and fog tomorrow, otherwise fine. And for the Chatham Islands, cloudy periods. That's news, sport and weather. I'm Emily Ansell.
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8: 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Don't be afraid or terrified because of them. For the Lord your God goes with you. He will never leave you or forsake you. 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
9: Isn't that wonderful to hear? He goes with you. He will never leave you or forsake you. Deuteronomy 31 verse 6. God is with us. Thank you for joining me tonight. I'm Rosemary Jane. I'll be with you through till midnight this evening as music continues soon with Madison Watkins and One Common coming up before we check in with the group from Foundations, Mandy and Robbo, talking about the Jewish roots of our Christian faith. But let's begin the hour with Chuck Swindoll bringing us in Insight for Living. Now more from his series, How Great is Our God? Part 2 of learning about the grace of God extended to you.
10: There's a man in the Old Testament with a name quite tough to pronounce. Mephibosheth was a nobody living in obscurity, lame in both feet. 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Instead, a king invited him to the royal table for life. Hi, I'm Clayton Bjellin, and today on Insight for Living, Chuck Swindoll says his story is actually our story. Because grace isn't God helping those who help themselves, it's God seeking out the helpless, the sinful, the enemy, meeting us with arms wide open. Today's message on grace is part of Chuck's 12-part series called How Great is Our God.
11: Today on The Grace of God, we're going to look at Mephibosheth. 2 Samuel chapter 9. David has come to the throne. His predecessor, King Saul, has died. The family of Saul have fled away, though David exterminated none of them. But when Saul died, Ziba, his servant, as well as a nurse who was helping with the children, took up this little boy, Mephibosheth, and ran for their lives to hide. In the running, she dropped him, and he was crippled in both his feet. Now, that's the background of the story, Mephibosheth, here in 2 Samuel 9. And David is now in his palace. And David, as he's sitting and musing, remembers a promise. Before his dear friend Jonathan died in the same battle as Saul, his father had died in, David promised Jonathan he would take care of his family. Jonathan said, just make that covenant with me. And David said, I promise. Suddenly the promise comes back to his mind and he thinks, I've got to make that promise good. Because of his relationship with his friend Jonathan and Jonathan's father Saul, King David initiates an act of grace. Look at it. So David said, is there yet anyone left of the house of Saul that I may show him kindness for Jonathan's sake? Think of grace, grace, grace. God's treatment, sovereign, free, sovereign favor to the ill-deserved. Is there anyone to whom I might show free, sovereign favor? So he meets a man named Ziba, who is from the house of Saul. And Ziba said, I know where there is one, and I'm just a servant, but verse 3 concludes, there's still a son of Jonathan, but David, he's a cripple. He's disabled. It's a sensitive point, but we need to stay here at the text long enough for you to feel it. What's Ziba thinking? David, look around. This is a place for the brightest and the best. You need those with high SAT scores. You need those with IQs that are almost off the chart. You need the tall and handsome and bronze from the sun. You need warriors. This fellow I have in mind is he's crippled in both feet. By the way, Ziba overlooked one word that David used. Is there anyone? Is that good or what? Sometime I'm in my study and I'll go, is that good or what? And I just kind of, nobody's around. So I say, yeah, that's good. Yeah. This is one of those moments. Is there anyone? Put your name there. I'll put mine there. Is there anybody, Ziba, that I can show grace to? I'm doing it for Jonathan. I'm not handing out a life achievement award. This is about grace. Ziba didn't get it. Well, there's a fellow who's crippled on both his feet. Don't you love David's response? Where is he? He doesn't say, Now, you think you'll ever get better? Or does he like walk with crutches? Or can he get around without somebody being there to help him? You and I do that because we're sinful and proud. And we're not disabled, we think. We're all disabled. That's where I'm going. I just can't wait to get there, so I'm going to tell you the end of it before I get there. We're all disabled. I mean, the king says, where is he? Well, he's living in Lodabar. It's a little ambiguous, by the way, in the Hebrew. It's hard to trace what that word means. Geographical locations often had etymologies that were interesting and symbolic. The word lo in Hebrew always means no or not, but dabar, debatable. Some suggest it means pasture, as in no pasture land, a barren place. He's living in the wilderness. I like the one that seems a little more reliable. He's living in a no place. We would say the ghetto. The dump. You can't use it nowadays. There's a place named a dump here where you buy things, but forget that. That fouled up my illustration all of a sudden. I realize it. But the kind of dump you thought of when you were kids, okay? He lives in the ghetto. He's a nothing. Living in a no place. A friend of mine said I was so far out in the country, we had to go toward town to hunt. That's where Mephibosheth was living. David! The guy's a nobody. Living nowhere. And David says, go get him. You know why? Because it's grace. That's why he didn't miss you or me. You're getting it, aren't you? There are times it overwhelms me. It literally overwhelms me that he would choose me. I'm so in this story, I can hardly believe it. Analogy number one, write it down. David, out of sheer grace, extended his love to a nobody. Just as God, in sheer grace, extended it to you and me. Where is he? Go get him. Okay, now the story gets really good. Okay, says Ziba, we'll go get him. Verse 5. The king sent and brought him from the house of Maker, the son of Ammiel, from no place. You imagine Mephibosheth? Mephibosheth, we know you're in there. Mephibosheth! He sees the horses outside. He sees the chariot that's come from the king's palace. What are they going to do? What would you think? They're going to kill me. The nurse who had carried him and dropped him when she was running from the new king, and he became lame on both his feet. She's now nervous. But you can't hold back the king's guard. The door bolts open. The king wants to see you, Mephibosheth. And he pulls his crutches under his arms and plump, scrape, plump, scrape. They help him into the chariot. Second analogy. Write it down. Just as David sought and found this undeserving man, so God sought and found us. David said, where is he? And he sent people to find him. Verse 5, and they found him. Just as God found you and God found me, he pursued us. He, in the words of a poet, set the hounds of heaven against us. You remember their bark? Remember when they were nipping at your heels? Remember when you thought you could outrun him? or outfox him? No one said, Mephibosheth, clean yourself up. Take a shower. You're getting ready to go before the king. Come now. Just as you are. Come on, Mephibosheth. So with gentleness, they take him to the chariot. He's never in his life been in a chariot. There's a wonderful story of how they rescued the Jews over in Israel. The Jews had come from Africa, and they had never seen any place but where they were living. And to preserve their lives, Israel flew planes in and picked up these dear people, these Africans. And they put them on the plane for the first time in their life. They're sitting on a plane. They take off. Can you imagine? Whoa! And then they land them in Israel. Free. Free. How gracious of that country. How gracious of David. How gracious of our God to take us from the ghetto of our existence and put us on his chariot. Now he stands before the king. Can you imagine how scared he must have been? Verse 6, Mephibosheth, the son of Jonathan, son of Saul, came to David and fell on his face and prostrated himself. That means he fell on his face, face down, belly touching the floor, absolutely flat, prostrated before the king. David said, Mephibosheth, he said, here is your servant. He's probably thinking it's curtains. And David says to him, verse 7, do not fear. Do not fear. I will surely show chesed to you. I will show grace to you for the sake of your father, Jonathan. How good did that sound? About like when you heard it? Don't fear. I didn't die to ruin your life. I died to rescue you. Here's the third analogy. As David restored this man to a place of honor, God has done that for us. If he would give us what we deserve, you don't even want to know what the place looks like. We'd give new meaning to the word ghetto. There would be breath taken from your lungs before you could take a third or fourth deep breath. But God doesn't do that. He restores us to a place of honor. How great of him. That's called grace. And don't you love this? Verse 7 continues, and will restore to you all the land of your grandfather Saul, and you shall eat at my table regularly. Meaning what? He's adopting him. Fourth analogy. As David adopted Mephibosheth from this place of emptiness, so God has adopted us into his forever family. Now you're mine. Don't you know if Mephibosheth must have thought, if not said, look, King David, look at me. Look at me. There are thousands of others you could choose. Look at me. I love the humility of Mephibosheth. He just bows before the king and bows before. There is no pride. There is only amazement. And David says, now you're mine. Now you're under my care. You're not going to drop in for a snack once a month. You're one of my own. There's a chair for you. There's a place for you. He tells Ziba all about it, says we're going to set this up so that his land will be his. Saul's land will be brought to his grandson. It's all going to work out great. Ziba says, yes, sir, we'll do it that way. Verse 11, so Mephibosheth ate at David's table as one of the king's sons. Pause and think. One of the king's sons sat alongside Solomon. Sat alongside Absalom, who, by the way, was handsome from the crown of his head to the sole of his feet. Sat alongside Tamar, Absalom's blood sister. Kileab, probably Joab, came in for a meal rather often. The chair's empty. They wait for him to come. The dinner bell rings. Everybody's at the table. chomp, scrape, chomp, scrape, chomp, scrape. And the tablecloth covered his feet. That's also a great thought. And I said in my study, ooh, that's good. And there was nobody around to say that is good. The tablecloth covered his feet. How good is that? Surrounded by this royalty and this nobody from nowhere is sitting at the king's table. That brings us to the fifth. Mephibosheth's disability was a constant reminder of the king's grace. Just as Mephibosheth's disability was a constant reminder of the king's grace, so our disabilities remind us of that. Our failures, our faults, our times of coming up short. I mean, we're still undeserving. We're still insufficient and weak. And in spite of all of that, we're one of his. We've been adopted and we eat regularly at the king's table. How's the meal this morning? You're feasting at his table. But you don't need to be here to feast. You can feast at his table tomorrow afternoon or late tonight or next Saturday morning. His word is open and truth flows like great food from a banquet hall. How gracious of our God. I love it that he says you will be, verse 11, you will eat as one of the king's sons. The end of that verse, look at that. Mephibosheth ate at David's table as one of the king's sons. By the way, he wasn't instantly healed. He was never healed. Take note of that. People have the idea that they'll bargain with God. They'll come to God if he'll heal them. You're never going to be healed of sin. We're forgiven of sin, but we're never told we're healed of sin. Oh, that comes when we move into eternity. When we die, the sin thing is over. Until then, we've got the disability. Number six. When he sat at the king's table, there was no status or rank in the family. They were all the king's sons and daughters. You want a great thought? They're sitting at the supper table, and David says to Mephibosheth, why don't you ask the blessing? Probably would be nothing but weeping. Oh God, how gracious you are to find me when I wasn't even looking and to give me a place at the table of the king. Another great thought, someday we'll be at a table like that. And nobody will say, hey, that's Apostle Paul's seat. Don't sit there. Wait, that's Peter's seat. You don't you know that the pecking order? Paul, Peter. That's James' seat. That's Martin Luther's seat. You sit down at the table? Sit down, Brother Martin. There's a stool over there. He'd sit right down. Or some great church father, or some great author you've read, or some great singer of yesteryear, or your mom or daddy, somebody who meant the world to you. They're waiting for you at the table. Final thought. You know how we'll often say, there's an old saying when you see someone that's in trouble, there but for the grace of God go I. When I think of Mephibosheth, I think there, because of the grace of God, go I. Why? Because we are all disabled. May God never let us forget Mephibosheth. And every time you are with someone disabled, think of Mephibosheth. There will be no place for impatience, misunderstanding, expectations. They can't keep up. You wait for them. You encourage them. You love them. You show grace to them. Just like Corrie ten Boom when she shook his hand. Let's bow our hearts together. How great of the king to reach out to one who really was undeserving. How great of God to send his son for you. And for all of us, lame, awkward, backward, broken, inconsistent, unloving, unkind, impatient, profane, vile. But we have a place at the table. Your chair is empty if you've never trusted Christ, and today's the day to reserve your spot. I urge you to do that. Thank you, Father, that in the shattered condition of both mind and body, this man was found. And his lameness and awkwardness never turned the king away. How great is our God! How full of grace. Forgive us for even the moment of pride or arrogance or impatience. And remind us, Lord, in our Lodabar existence, that you have graciously chosen us to be yours. Father, thank you for your grace to us and your mercy that is new every morning. Thank you for loving us, even though we are by nature forever helpless, sinful, rebellious. Thank you for looking through and beyond all of that, and by your grace, choosing us and using us. How humbled we are today to acknowledge that we identify best with Mephibosheth in the story. Keep us from ever forgetting that.
10: David didn't search for the brightest, the strongest, or the most deserving. He asked, "Is there anyone?" And grace found a nobody in a no-name place, lame, forgotten, afraid, and seated him at the king's table as one of his own sons. That's the gospel in a story. Chuck.
12: The first Monday in July 1979, that's when Insight for Living aired its very first radio program. I had no idea what was beginning that day. None. If someone had pulled back the curtain and shown me what God was about to do, I'm not sure my heart could have held the thrill. We were naive. We were stepping out in faith with a national program, and frankly, we had no business being that bold. But we were. And we did, and men and women responded in droves. Not because we were clever, not because we had some sophisticated strategy or a slick marketing plan. They responded because we heralded the only thing that has ever actually changed a human heart, the cross we proclaim. Nearly five decades later, nothing has changed. Not one thing that matters. Yes, the reach has grown. The platforms have multiplied. We go places now that would have seemed like science fiction in 1979. Into phones, into earbuds, into languages and nations we could never have imagined on that first Monday morning. But the message, identical. It's the cross, always the cross. Look around at the world around you. Bodies failing, relationships fractured. Public discourse that sounds more like a brawl than a conversation. Pain in every direction. And right in the middle of all of it, we get to be dispensers of truth. God's truth. The kind that doesn't shift with the headlines or bend with the culture. That's an extraordinary privilege. As we approach June 30th, nearly 46 years after that very first broadcast, I want to invite you to join what God is already doing. Insight for Living carries the light into dark corners we haven't even reached yet. From our very first day until now, let's keep going. Together.
10: 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I'm Clayton Bjellin. 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
9: Chuck Swindoll back with us tomorrow night. And as part of the series, How Great is Our God, we are learning about the servant who came, Christ our Saviour. 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Meantime, we've got music for you from Madison Watkins just around the corner. Her song, You Won't, as we head towards Foundations on Rema.
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0: Hold On To You. Won't come in and a live city there along with Madison Watkins. You won't. Great to have your company. Thank you for joining me. Just a few minutes away from Foundations, learning more about the Jewish roots of our Christian faith. But tonight we're actually going to be looking at one of the saddest days in the Jewish year, the anniversary of many tragedies in the history of these persecuted people, as we take a look at some of the devastation the Jewish people have gone through over the centuries, with Foundations coming up.
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12: Foundations.
13: I tell you, every year that the 9th of Av comes around, it's like the Jewish people hold their breath. They're thinking, what's going to happen this year? So they're kind of having to deal with the understanding that throughout their history, there has been attempt after attempt to wipe them out.
12: Foundations. Understanding the Jewish foundations of our Christian faith. With Robbo Robinson and Mandy Warby.
14: There are annual feasts and celebrations within the Jewish calendar. Some of them are solemn and serious. Some are very joyful and celebratory. Some are mandatory and some are historical. Now, in this program, we're going to learn about a historical remembrance that takes place on the 9th of Av, which is called Tisha B'Av, and find out why it's so important to Jews all around the world.
13: Yeah, there are some, you know, there are some days where you kind of go, oh, an anniversary is coming up. You know, a lot of people, when they have an anniversary of the death of a loved one, they dread that day coming because of the memories and the sadness that comes with it.
14: Yeah.
13: And Tisha B'Av, the 9th of Av, is a day of incredible sadness within the Jewish calendar. again, for, as you said, Jews all around the world. This is, you can't really call this a celebration like all of the other feasts.
14: It's more of a commemoration, isn't it?
13: It is a commemoration. It's a day of remembrance, and there are quite a few days of remembrance within the Jewish calendar. This one is particularly solemn, this day of remembrance. And it's a day where the Jewish people reflect on what has happened in their past. More than any other people, they've had event after event after event after event that has been sad.
14: And quite a few of them have fallen on this particular date, which is quite bizarre in some
13: respects. It is actually, you'd almost say spooky if you were superstitious. You would kind of think that. But let me just give you a few things that have happened on this particular date, the 9th of Av, Tisha B'Av. Tisha B'Av, the simple, means ninth day of the month of Av, which is one of the months in the Jewish calendar. Now, on the 9th of Av, that is the date that King Nebuchadnezzar of Babylon destroyed Solomon's temple in the year 586 BC. That's the first thing. The 9th of Av is the date that Titus Vespasian of Rome destroyed Herod's temple in the year 70 AD. Both temples got destroyed on this date.
14: That's amazing.
13: The 9th of Av is believed to be the date that the Bar Kokhba revolt was crushed in the year 132 AD and that the Romans killed 100,000 Jews during that event.
14: Wow.
13: The 9th of Av, in the very next year, 133 AD, the Romans ploughed the site of the temple area, putting salt all over it so that nothing would grow, making it a desolation. The 9th of Av in the year 1096 AD, the very first crusade began, in which the crusaders killed 10,000 Jews in the first month, and they destroyed Jewish communities in both France and the Rhineland, Germany. The 9th of Av in the year 1290 AD, Jews were expelled from England. On the 9th of Av, 1492 AD, the Jews were expelled from Spain. On the eve of Tisha B'Av in 1942, the mass deportation of Jews began from the Warsaw Ghetto and they were all transported to Treblinka death camp run by the Nazis. Mm. Most of them were murdered.
14: Yeah, that's amazing.
13: So the history of this particular date is pretty savage in Jewish history.
14: You understand why it becomes an anniversary of sorrow and sadness.
13: It's really, really sad. Really, really sad date. And I tell you, every year that the 9th of Av comes around, it's like the Jewish people hold their breath. They're thinking, what's going to happen this year?
14: Understandably.
13: Yeah. So they're kind of having to deal with the understanding that throughout their history there has been attempt after attempt after attempt after attempt to wipe them out, to destroy them, to harm them. And you could kind of think, well, if it just happened once, let's get over it. But we're talking about something that has happened again and again and again and again. So this particular date is loaded with a huge number of sorrows. And there's only one other day in the Jewish calendar that is more solemn than this particular date, and that is when they celebrate the Day of Atonement. That is one of the mandatory festivals or feasts of the Lord. So other than the Day of Atonement, this is probably the most solemn and serious day within the Hebrew calendar. Now, some people have described the 9th of Av as being the equivalent of 9/11 that the American people suffered, except for the fact that 9/11 happened only once.
14: Yeah.
13: And every year, Americans all around the world, and especially in the United States, they remember that tragedy of 9/11, and so they should. It was catastrophe.
14: Yeah.
13: But even that doesn't compare to what the Jewish people have experienced repeatedly, So there is a tradition among some, and I don't know how to confirm this. I looked, but I couldn't find it, and that is that it's believed that on the 9th of Av, that was the day that God refused to allow the old generation of Israelites to enter the Promised Land because they doubted. And that's actually a tradition that comes from a midrash, part of Jewish literature, which is not inspired. It's not the Bible. But there's a quote in there by R. Yohanan who wrote, "That night was the 9th of Av. The Holy One, blessed be He, said to them, 'You have wept without cause, therefore I will set this day aside for a weeping throughout the generations to come.'" And so it is true that if that's true, that was the date, the 9th of Av, then this has been an ongoing date of sorrow for the Jewish people. And every single year they commemorate this particular day. But mourning throughout the month of Av goes right back to millennia, even to Zechariah. And if you read Zechariah 7, verses 3 to 10, there you have this commemoration where God says you have to remember to mourn on this day. You know how there's lots and lots of times in Scripture where God did something wonderful and he says, put up a remembrance. Don't ever forget the good things that God has done. But it's also the same with the sad things. There has to be a remembrance. And again, Jewish people get a lot of criticism, especially when it comes to Holocaust remembrance. They say, why don't you just get over it? Stop harping on it. It's in the past. Move on. The Jewish people have learned that when somebody says, we want to kill you, they believe them because that attempt has happened so many times. They don't take it for granted anymore. The Iranians keep saying, we're going to wipe you off the face of the earth. And so Israel says, we're taking notice.
14: Yeah, fair enough.
13: The rest of the world says, hey, just make a deal. And Israel's going, not on your life.
14: Yeah, that's right.
13: Been down this road before. Yeah. For those of us who believe in Jesus, we have to kind of say, well, what is the point of learning about Tisha B'Av? Because there's got to be some take home for us. Otherwise, all we have done is gained a little bit of information. There's got to be some take home for us.
14: More than just a history lesson.
13: More than just a history lesson, yeah. You know, in 1 Peter 2, 5 to 6 and verse 9, you know, we read that we are living stones. We don't really have time to read all of this whole passage, but we're living stones, this temple. You know, we just learned about when the two temples were destroyed, and it then becomes almost impossible for the Jews to fulfill their obligations according to the law of Moses without the temple sacrifice being able to be fulfilled. So therefore, Judaism became this a religion of works. They had to kind of adapt it. But we are the living stones in this temple that cannot actually be destroyed with hands. And of course, we know that this temple is in Christ. He is the head of the church. He is the king of our souls. He is our redeemer. And he's making this living temple, this living entity of worship before the whole world. And it's also important to understand that, so that's never going to be destroyed, as God builds up his own people in this particular way, and he's going to establish his kingdom. But when it comes to the sorrow, when it comes to this ongoing hatred or animosity, this hostility that the Jewish people have experienced, we as God's people are grafted into the Commonwealth of Israel, have to understand that because God loves the Jewish people, the world hates the Jewish people. Because we belong to Jesus and love Jesus, and the world hates Jesus, therefore the world is going to hate us. And in the same way that the Jewish people have to reconcile their past and the hostility that they constantly live under because they are a chosen people, not because they're better, just because God decided to choose them, we have to understand and expect the same kind of thing. The world is not going to love us. It's not going to accept us. And if Jesus said that the world hates us, guess what? It hates us. It hates him. And we just have to understand that we're pilgrims passing through. But we have a Saviour, we have a Messiah who's made a covenant with us, just like he's made a covenant with his people. And that's never going to be, you know, overthrown or destroyed. It's going to last forever. And that's where our security is. But let's never forget the milestones, good and bad, as they unfold.
14: And I guess it's a good opportunity to be praying for the Jews at this time as well, because they will be suffering the sorrow and, I guess, remembering those sad times at this particular point of the year.
13: In fact, I would say it's probably essential to pray for them now, because they're in that attitude of real reflection, and it's an opportunity for God to reveal the Messiah to them.
14: Well, next time on Foundations, we're going to continue learning why the Hebrew foundations of Christianity are so important for believers in Jesus today.
12: This has been Foundations, a look at the Jewish foundations of our Christian faith.
0: Robbo and Mandy back with us tomorrow night. Meantime, we're on our way towards news at 10. That means Dr. David Jeremiah is on the way as we learn more about the Holy Spirit you may not know, and when the Holy Spirit controls your life, the importance of this. Consistency is crucial when trying to develop better habits, even in your spiritual life, especially in three key areas. We'll find out what they are with Dr. David Jeremiah coming up after 10. Toby Mac now. It's sung faithfully on Rhema.
15: It's been a long year, it almost took me down, I swear.

0: keeping you in the know. This is Rima News.
1: In this update, Labor's leader says the party will reveal its plan for social housing rents in due course, despite the party's campaign chair saying they won't go up. The government's promised rent will rise next April from 25% of a tenant's income to 30%. Campaign chair Kieran McAnulty told Q&A if Labor wins, it won't stick with the hike. But Chris Hipkins won't confirm that.
2: Kieran was speaking to our very fearsome opposition to those rents being increased in the first place.
1: The Transport Minister says the $1.36 billion overhaul of public transport fares has been messy but can't stop now. The National Ticketing Solution was signed off in 2009, aiming to streamline local transport operating systems. Chris Bishop says regions have approached concessions differently, which has pushed out the timeline. He says it's already begun in Christchurch with 1.5 million trips since November.
3: We're rolling it out in other parts of the country. It's going to take too long. I'm annoyed about it as you are, but we can't just walk away. It's too far gone.
1: Supermarket deals may not be the bargain they seem. Consumer New Zealand says data collected by Foodstuffs Club Plus and Woolworths Everyday Rewards helps reveal the depth of shoppers' pockets. It's found items priced differently depending on the region. Research head Gemma Rasmussen says supermarkets can change prices at will.
4: The supermarkets are upping the ante in their data collection. They're saying we do not currently price in this dynamic way, but have they made any firm promises that they won't do this? I don't believe they have.
1: Foodstuffs says it's wrong to claim it uses loyalty data to charge customers differently, and it doesn't intend to. And a Woolworths spokesperson says it doesn't use dynamic pricing and has no personalisation in its pricing. A Gloria Vale Lever says he doesn't think a new documentary is neutral and is borderline sympathetic to the cult. The West Coast religious sect has granted documentary producer Dame Julie Christie rare access for a new series, Devotion, The Gloria Vale Story. Lever, Boaz Benjamin, says he tried to watch without bias, but that changed quickly.
5: It just turned to the same old thing that we've been hearing for years and years. They didn't say anything that made me confident that they had actually changed.
1: And in sport, the only survivor of the scrapped Scott Robinson All Blacks coaching regime has wholeheartedly endorsed new coach Dave Rennie. Forwards coach Jason Ryle is thrilled with the direction being provided by his new boss.
6: Unbelievable. Tremendously clear on what he wants. Pretty strong in his messaging around how that's needed and what's required, which is great. And yeah, we've dug in really deep to the All Black legacy.
1: Son of a gun Riley Price has penned a two-year deal with the Warriors, becoming the fourth son of a former Warrior to sign up for the club. His father, Steve Price, played 91 times for the Warriors during a 313-match NRL career. Like his dad, Price is generally a prop. And to weather now, northern half of the North Island from Taranaki and Taupo northwards, including Bay of Plenty, fine for most. Isolated showers about eastern Northland and Great Barrier Island. For Gisborne, Hawke's Bay and Wairarapa, showers becoming isolated north of Napier tomorrow and clearing elsewhere. Whanganui and Taihape to Wellington, isolated showers about Taihape, Manawatu and Wellington clearing tonight, fine elsewhere. Nelson is fine weather. Buller, Grey, Westland and Fiordland, cloud increasing tomorrow morning and showers developing. And in Marlborough, Canterbury, North Otago and Dunedin, there are cloudy areas with a few drizzle patches, otherwise it's fine tomorrow. For the remainder of Otago and Southland, there are areas of cloud and morning fog, otherwise it will be fine. And for the Chatham Islands, you can expect some cloudy periods. That's news, sport and weather. I'm Emily Ansell.
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0: From the Bible, this is the confidence we have in approaching God, that if we ask anything according to his will, he hears us. Words to live by on Rema.
8: That was 1 John 5:14. Great to have you with us. A few minutes after 10 already, and a great lineup for you this hour. Coming up first, Turning Point, learning more about the Holy Spirit with Dr. David Jeremiah shortly. And had a little listen to Bernie Dimet for a different perspective on faith, because he's entitled this series, Still Deadly. And I mentioned earlier, that doesn't sound good. how am I going to get people to want to listen to this? Well, actually, it is fascinating because we're talking about the seven deadly sins. We're talking about your personality type, your giftings, but also the opposite side of that, the thing you struggle with, the sin that you struggle with as part of the way that you're made. Keith Henry is our guest this week next on the series, and you are going to recognise, if you don't already know your personality type and the positives and the struggles, the temptations, you're going to learn which one it is in this series. So really looking forward to bringing you that a little later as well. What an hour. Let's begin as we learn more about the Holy Spirit and the Holy Spirit controlling your life. How important this is.
9: Consistency. It's crucial when trying to develop better habits, even in your spiritual life, and especially in three key areas. Can you guess what they are? Today on Turning Point, Dr. David Jeremiah considers those areas and shares practical tools for achieving greater consistency in them. From his series on the Holy Spirit, here's David to introduce When the Holy Spirit Controls Your Life.
10: And thank you so much for being with us not only today, but over these last weeks as we have taught the material on the Holy Spirit from the Word of God. When the Holy Spirit controls your life, what happens? We're about to find out on this edition of Turning Point. Somebody once asked comedian Jerry Seinfeld how to get better at telling jokes. His answer was pretty simple. The way to get better is to create better jokes, and the way to create better jokes is to write one every day. Then he explained how he does it. He buys a big wall calendar that has a whole year on one page. He hangs it on a wall that he sees every day. And then he gets a big red magic marker for each day he does his task of writing, and he writes a great big red X over that day. After a few days, he said, you'll have a chain. So just keep at it, and the chain will grow longer every day. You'll like seeing that chain, especially when you get a few weeks under your belt. Your only job next is to not break the chain. Now, that's just a story on the power of consistency deep down in our hearts. All of us wish we could develop the habit of consistency. And do you know how popular it is? A book on habits is in the New York Times bestsellers list and has been for a while, called Atomic Habits. Every time you look on that list, there's some kind of a book about habits, because everybody's trying to figure out, how can I have better habits? How can I live a more consistent life? And you don't have to be a Christian to feel that way. You just are a person, and you have a few things in your life you'd like to do more consistently. And the same is true in the spiritual arena, in our walk with the Lord. In his letter to the church at Colossae, Paul wrote what I believe is a powerful summary statement about what happens to us when the Holy Spirit takes control of our lives. It is the companion passage to Ephesians 5. Here's what it says. Listen to these words. Continue earnestly in prayer, being vigilant in it with thanksgiving. Meanwhile, praying also for us that God would open to us a door for the word, to speak the mystery of Christ, for which I am also in chains, that I may make it manifest as I ought to speak. Walk in wisdom toward those who are outside, redeeming the time. Let your speech always be with grace, seasoned with salt, that you may know how you ought to answer each one. You realize when you read this that it's an all-encompassing passage. For in these few verses, it's like Paul takes all we've been learning about the Holy Spirit, he wraps it up into three areas of life where most of us will admit we have the most difficulty living consistently for God. He talks about staying consistent in the way we pray, in the way we walk with unbelievers, and in the way we speak with grace. Let's take each one of them and follow what Paul said right from this passage of Scripture. Holy Spirit, help for our worship begins with Paul's instruction for us to pray diligently. Colossians 4:2, continue earnestly in prayer. Continue in prayer is a command. It is not a suggestion. It is not something he says you should do if you feel like it. It says, don't let prayer be an afterthought. Don't let it be a ho-hum kind of thing you could take or leave. God wants us to pray diligently. He wants us to keep after it, even when it's not easy. Jesus taught his disciples to pray always and never give up. And if you read the New Testament carefully, you will see that this was the way they did it in the early church. These are verses from Acts and Ephesians, but listen carefully. These all continued with one accord in prayer and supplication. And they continued steadfastly in the apostles' doctrine, fellowship, breaking of bread, and prayers. But we will give ourselves continually to prayer, to the ministry of the word. Pray always with all prayer and supplication in the Spirit, being watchful to this end with all perseverance and supplication for all the saints. And 1 Thessalonians 5:17, which we all know, pray without ceasing. What does it mean to pray without ceasing? It doesn't mean to walk around muttering all day long, like you were in some kind of a trance. It has nothing to do with that. It means to take your prayer life seriously. I remember reading a story by John Stonestreet, who was the president of the Colson Center. He told about a ninth grade Bible class assignment that he dreaded. He said, we had to go visit elderly shut-ins, and he and a friend went to see Mrs. Buchner, who was an 89-year-old widow on a country road in Virginia. The visit started awkwardly, and singing carols didn't help at all. As they prepared to leave, she said, can we pray together? John and his friend agreed, and Mrs. Buchner prayed with a warmth and confidence that made John realize she really knew God. 2 years later, unable to forget her, John visited again. He said, you probably don't remember me, John, she smiled. I prayed for you this morning. And she kept praying for him every day until she died. That's what Paul meant when he wrote, continue earnestly in prayer. Do you have anybody that prays for you every day? I'm blessed to have probably more than I know, but 3 or 4 people that I know pray for me by name every single day. And they even send me emails to let me know what they prayed for. Can you imagine what that feels like to know you have that strength? And when we receive that, we want to do that for others. The Bible says, pray diligently. Make prayer important. Sometimes it's not very important. We put it over here on the side. We go to church. We sing songs. We might even talk about Jesus. But prayer is a very difficult thing. And you know what? I read somewhere that if you want to empty a church, announce to the church that you're going to speak for 10 weeks on prayer. Nobody will come because everybody feels guilty about this particular subject. I don't want you to feel guilty, men and women. I want you to be encouraged to know prayer is a tremendous part of our life. And the Bible says, first of all, pray diligently. Then it says, being vigilant in it. Now, how in the world can you be vigilant in prayer? What does it mean to be watchful in prayer? First of all, it means to stay awake. I don't know about you. I have fallen asleep in a few prayers over the years. I had a hard night, got up in the morning, tried to pray, and all of a sudden I realized I was in a different zone. I don't know where I was. I'm sure God wasn't getting a lot out of my prayer. It means much more than that. It means to be watchful. It means to have an attitude of being spiritually alert. It means to notice what's going on around us, to be on the lookout for spiritual danger in our own lives, in the lives of others. Peter used this same word, vigilant, in his writing. He said, be sober, be vigilant, because your adversary, the devil, walks about like a roaring lion, seeking whom he may devour. I'm not sure about you, but I've noticed that the discipline of prayer can easily slip away from you if you're not attentive to it. One day without prayer, which can happen to anyone, becomes 2 days. 2 days become 3. 3 days become a week, and then you wake up and realize with a start that a whole month has gone by and you've hardly prayed at all. Can I tell you 2 strategic things the devil does to make this happen? I've observed this over the years watching people and even in my own life. First of all, when you stop praying, the devil makes you feel really bad that you don't pray and you realize you shouldn't be praying. And then he says, you've not prayed in such a long time, you can't start again. And so what happens is the enemy gets in and he imagines with you a life without prayer. And before you know it, you have a life without prayer. Don't you let him do that to you. Here's what I know. Wherever you stopped in your prayer life, God will accept you to start right back again right now. It's never too much time that's gone by. If you realize and become convicted that you're not praying as you should, you don't have to go to class to figure that out. Just start doing it. Just start praying again, and you will discover that God will honor that. You've never slipped so far away from God that he won't accept you when you pray again. Don't let the devil tell you that. It's just not true. God loves you. His hands are reaching out to you. He longs for your fellowship. Don't deprive him of it anymore. Just get back to praying. That's what the scripture teaches us to do. So we're to pray diligently and watchfully. Notice this, we're to pray thankfully. Paul says in Colossians 4:2, pray with thanksgiving. Have you ever found yourself rushing into prayer, get halfway through it, and you realize you haven't breathed a single word of thanks to the Lord? All you've done is back your truck up and dump all your problems on his doorstep. We all get our gimme list together, don't we? Mine starts accumulating throughout the day, stored in some file in the back of my mind. I want this, I need that, I got to have this and such and such. And sometimes, if I'm not careful, I can rush right into prayer with the list that is absent the thanking of God. The Bible tells us we're to begin our prayers with gratitude. Here's Psalm 100 and verse 4. Enter into his gates with thanksgiving and into his courts with praise. Be thankful to him and bless his name. Our very first words in prayer should be the words of gratitude. When you wake up in the morning, start by saying, Lord, thank you for another day. Thank you for a night of rest, and for the strength to face what's ahead, for my family, for the church you've placed in my life, Lord, so many things. Thank you, thank you, thank you. I'm sure you remember me telling you about the Hollywood actor who tells everybody, when you go to bed at night, take off your slippers and push them way under the bed so that when you get out of bed in the morning, you have to get on your knees to get your slippers. While you're down there, be thankful to the Lord for all that he's done for you. I don't know if you need that kind of a reminder, but all of us know that if we're not careful, we ask God for everything and we thank him for very little. How many of you could give a witness that God is a wonderful God and he's worthy of our praise? Can I get a witness today? So Paul says, pray diligently, pray watchfully, pray thankfully, and then I love this one, pray evangelistically. Meanwhile, praying also for us that God would open to us a door for the word to speak the mystery of Christ, for which I am also in chains, that I may make it manifest as I ought to speak. Now remember, Paul's writing this letter from prison. Colossians is one of the prison epistles. He's not asking for an open door so he can get out of jail. That's probably what I have been praying for, but not Paul. No, that's not the principal thing on his heart. That open door phrase appears in scripture several times, and Paul is not saying, please open the door to my jail. He's saying, Lord, I want you to open the door for opportunity for me. He's affirming that God is the one who opens doors, but he opens them when we ask him. How do you know that? The Bible tells us that. Look with me at Revelation chapter 3. These things says he who is holy, and he who is true, he who has the key of David, he who opens and no one shuts, and shuts and no one opens. I know your works. See, I have set before you an open door, and no one can shut it. When we ask for open doors, we're really asking for opportunities. And when God provides one, you won't have to force it open yourself. It will be clear, unmistakable, wide enough to walk through with confidence. I've had some experience in that over my life. When we started the radio ministry years ago on one station here in San Diego, I didn't have anybody out there representing us, trying to get us other stations. But one by one, God opened doors. And we would hear from this station and that station. Somebody said, would you have liked to have started out with 2,000 radio stations? No, I wouldn't like to have started out with those, because the joy of seeing God make that happen along the way was so great. And the realization that I didn't have anything to do with it. I wasn't making it happen. God was doing it. It was such a tremendous time in my life. You and I get ourselves in a lot of trouble sometimes when we try to make our own opportunities, don't we? I'd rather not tell you the stories about when I've done that, they won't be edifying to anybody here, I'm sure. But I am the sort of person who will try to make things happen. And if I'm not careful, I run around rattling this door and rattling that door and saying, Lord, please open it for me. I know that we can pray for God to open doors, but then we have to let him open the door. You notice, too, that sometimes he shuts doors. I don't know how long you have to live to be thankful for doors that have been shut. It's something less than 84 years, I'll tell you that right now. Because I can look back and see places in my life where I almost went here, or almost went there, or almost did this, or almost did that, and God shut the door so that I couldn't do it. I wasn't happy about it when it happened, but looking back, I realize he was protecting me. In other words, when we get to heaven, we will thank God for the prayers that he answered, and maybe even for some of the prayers he didn't answer as we look back over our lives. Paul's purpose here was to have open doors so that he could teach the grace of God. That's what the Bible says. He wanted the ability to explain to his people the hidden counsels of God. He wanted to help them understand how the Jews and the Gentiles had been brought together into one church and one body and one kingdom. He wanted to make them understand. He says, I want to be clear in my teaching. We have some teachers here. I see some of you. I know that you pray for opportunities, but do you ever pray for clarity? That God will give you clarity when you speak? If you've ever done any teaching, you understand very well what Paul was praying for. Sometimes you see something so clear in your studies and you're so excited about it and you can't wait to share it when you have your opportunity. And then you present it to a group of people and you watch a glaze form over their eyes. With a sinking feeling, you realize they don't have a clue what you've been talking about. Paul was saying, this is too important for me to muddle or obscure. I pray that I will be able to lay it out in a way that people can really and readily pick it up. I pray that a lot for what I do here. I don't want to just get up here and talk. Someone once told me a long time ago, if they haven't learned, you haven't taught. And that's a really interesting thing, is it not? If you teach and they haven't learned, you haven't taught. The Holy Spirit helps our worship. He helps us in these ways when we pray. Notice, secondly, the Holy Spirit will help us in our walk. Verse 5, walk in wisdom toward those who are outside, redeeming the time. When you walk, you just put one step in front of the other. You just take one step at a time. How many of you know the Christian life is just one step at a time? When you get ahead of that, you get in trouble, don't you? I was thinking about the verse that says, according to your days, so shall your strength be. How many of you are along with me when you say, Lord, this is Monday, I'd like strength for the whole week? No, you don't get strength for the whole week. You get strength for Monday. And when will you get Tuesday's strength? On Tuesday. The Bible says, we walk by faith. And then he says in this passage something very interesting. He says, we walk toward those who are without. What a wonderful picture that is. There are many Christians who think that once you become a Christian, you shut off all relationships with the people in the world and you stay a little bit each day in your holy huddle and you live there for the rest of your time. I don't see that in the Bible. The Lord Jesus associated with sinners, with prostitutes, societal rejects. How are we supposed to win a world if we don't know anybody in the world? How are we going to touch people who don't know Christ if we're never with them? As someone has said, there's no impact without contact. So the Bible doesn't teach that you as a Christian should get over in your little group of other Christians and never talk to anybody who doesn't believe what you believe or live like you live. The Bible says, however, we're to live our lives toward them. In other words, live our lives in such a way that they will see the difference we make. If you're a Christian and you're working in a company where you're the only Christian, I promise you they know it. If you're living at all the Christian life, they watch you. You're to live your life with a difference. And the Bible goes on to tell us a little bit more about how to do that as we move forward. Paul says in this passage that when you walk with wisdom, you do it openly toward those who are outside of the faith. You do your best to be an example for what Christ means to you as you live your life. I can promise you this, The people you work with are watching you every move. Once it becomes apparent you are a Christian, you are on display, an object of curiosity, and they will monitor everything you say and everything you do. And you say, Pastor, I don't like that. Doesn't seem fair. That sounds like living in a fishbowl. I don't want that. Well, that's your problem. It's tough. That's the way it is. When you're a Christian, that's just the way it is. And if you try to live consistently in your own strength, you will fall flat on your face. But the Holy Spirit is here to empower you to live in such a way that environment around you, which is not Christian, causes a contrast to be seen in your life that is amazing. I remember one time when I was a student at Dallas Seminary, I was working for the Illinois-California Express. That's a freight company. I don't know if it's still in existence or not, but it was back then. I did a lot of things during the time I was working there. I was a billing clerk for a while. That's where you can make the most money, so I tried to learn how to do that. But I worked a lot on the docks. And you know, the docks of a freight company, that's a good place to find out what the world is all about, I want you to know. I didn't know any Christians there. I knew a lot of union members who were upset with me. If they thought I was working too hard, they'd let me know. If I wasn't taking enough time off for my lunch break, they'd let me know. I'll never forget, one day I was in the truck and a guy came up and he walked in the truck and he looked at me and he said, Jeremiah, why are you the way you are? Oh, what a question that is. Why are you the way you are? What an opportunity to say, well, because I live for somebody else beside myself. I live for Jesus. The Bible says, be ready with an answer for everyone who asks you concerning your faith. You don't have to open that door to do that. God will open it. And then Paul says, redeem your time. Seize every opportunity, like merchants who were buying up a commodity in the market. This whole business of our walk before the world is so critical. And you say, it isn't fair that my faith should be a determinant in the life of somebody else. It isn't fair. It's just the way it is. That's why our responsibility is so great. I remember reading a story about the Russian writer Maxim Gorky. Gorky was a child when his father died, and he and his mother went to live with his grandparents. His granddad, Gorky recalled, was a religious man, but stern, irritable, and sometimes very cruel. His mother was very religious, but kind and gentle and understanding. Gorky wrote that when he saw his mother and his grandfather kneeling side by side in church, he could not believe that they were praying to the same God. He said there had to be two gods, one cruel and vindictive and the other loving and forgiving. I think sometimes when people see us, they must wonder about our God. Because you see, the way we interact with those outside the faith paints a picture of the God we worship. The Christ they see in you and in me is the only Christ they have, and they will evaluate.
11: And that is true. That is why we need the Holy Spirit to sit on the throne in our hearts and help us to live the Christian life in such a way that we reflect who Jesus is. As I have just said, the only Jesus many people will ever see is the Jesus they see in you and in me. That is both a great opportunity and a great responsibility. Well, tomorrow we'll finish up this month with part two of When the Holy Spirit Controls Your Life. And as I mentioned to you, after that we began this new series, which I think is going to be a blessing to you all as we talk about making sense of it all, seeing the world with a biblical perspective. Thank you so much for listening. I'm David Jeremiah.
12: 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I'm Gary Hoogfleet. 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
8: Loving this series on the Holy Spirit. He is resident within you when you receive Christ as your personal Saviour. So we want to learn more about him, don't we? And how he works through our lives. And the Holy Spirit controlling you is a very big part of this. And we'll learn more tomorrow night. Coming up, we've got music from Ben Fuller as we head towards Bernie Dimet and his guest, Keith Henry. You might remember that name on the personality types. He's talking about the seven deadly sins, which are kind of like the dark side of what your personality type is. You've got all these positive gifts and abilities God's given you, but then there'll be a sin on the challenged part of you because of your personality type that you struggle with. So how do you identify who you are and then what you need to work on? That's part of what we'll find out in this series. Bernie Dimet beginning that around about 10:45.
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0: Homesick for Heaven. Love that song from Phil Wickham. It just says so much about how I feel. Ben Fuller too, and The Wilderness. I can't wait to see what God has created for us in eternity when we see the original design of God without the fallenness of this world. It is going to be so magnificent. Well, coming up, looking forward to Bernie Diamond with a different perspective on faith. Tonight he's beginning his new series along with Keith Henry. He is looking at the still deadly, that's what he's called it, but it's actually the seven deadly sins. Some of them include envy, pride, lust, anger. Now, these are part of your personality type. You don't like to think about it, but you might have heard about him talking about the personality type. You'll discover which one you are if you don't know that yet. Plus, you'll hear all the benefits, all the strengths of your personality type that God has created for you, but also the weakness, the sin that you need to actually overcome. And that'll be part of our focus in this series. Bernie Diamond, he's on the way.
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12: Funny thing, but each one of us knows we have a particular weak spot. Maybe it's envy or anger or pride, whatever. And it turns out that each particular personality type is particularly prone to one of the seven deadly sins. Which one is yours? Hi, I'm Bernie Diamond, and welcome to the program today as we kick off a new series of messages called Still Deadly with my special guest, Keith Henry. Over the last couple of thousand years, a whole bunch of things have changed in society. The way we look at people, women for instance, in most parts of the world are treated much, much better today than they were way back when. Slavery is no longer an accepted norm in most parts of the world. Many things have changed for the better, but that's not always the case. In this so-called modern society, we've shifted the morality line, the line between good and bad, quite a way, even over the last 50 years. Today, we're happy to say this goes, when back then it didn't. Is that good or bad? I guess from where I sit, it doesn't matter when or where or who we are, some things will always be wrong. If I picked up a venomous snake 2,000 years ago and it bit me, well, the poison was deadly. And if I picked up that same breed of snake today and it bit me, guess what? It's still deadly. Over the last few weeks on the program, we've been looking at breaking free from the power of sin. Not some old-fashioned concept of an irrelevant church. It's the stuff that we know is wrong, the stuff that ruins our lives, the stuff that's like a poisonous venom that pumps through our veins. And so this week and next week on the program, we're going to take a look at what are known as the seven deadly sins. Because you know something? Doesn't matter who we are, where we are, or whatever, they're still deadly. And I'm joined on the program today by a special guest, Keith Henry. Keith, welcome.
13: Thanks, Bernie.
12: Now, listen, you've spent a bit of time in your life kind of figuring out how people tick and the different personality types. Why is that? Why have you done that?
13: About 10 years ago, I was asked to talk at a church camp on what our gifts are. Mm-hmm. And I didn't want to do it, but you know when it's a calling of God, you can't get out of it. So I studied it and gave a talk on it. Then I was captured. I wanted to know more myself. I realised I only knew so much. Mm-hmm. But when I started teaching people about what their gift was, the whole personality issue came out. It's not just what your gift is, but who are we? You know, what do we think about? What grabs our attention? In this case, what's our deadly sin? Because there's one sin more than the others, even though we have all of them, right? But there's one sin more than others for each personality that really is your main sin that you have to combat.
12: Interesting. The Bible actually talks about personality types in Romans chapter 12, verses 6 to 8, doesn't it? The person who wants to prophesy, the person who serves, the teacher, the encourager, the giver, the leader, the administrator. So even way back then, God was telling us that we have different personality types. So is your observation as you've studied that we certainly are hardwired each differently?
13: Yes, in our nature, there's nature and nurture. In our nature, we're actually made and hardwired with a real motivation, a real gift, and a temperament, which is our style.
12: Hang on, you rushed over those. A motivation,
13: yeah.
12: A gift and a temperament. Just explain those.
13: Well, motivation is what drives us. Mm-hmm. We all have a drive. And in each of those personalities areas in Romans 12, mm-hmm. there's actually seven drives.
12: Okay, so let's say I'm an encourager. What's my drive?
13: Your drive there is to find fulfillment mm-hmm. in what you're doing. It doesn't have to be money. It could be saving the whales, right? Could be anything.
12: Okay, so if I'm a leader, what's my motivation?
13: Your motivation there is to have power and control.
12: Okay.
13: You want to control your environment.
12: Mm. Okay, so that there's the personality type, there's the motivation. Now, what was the other thing you said?
13: There's temperament.
12: Okay.
13: Because we all have a style. If you look at the temperaments such as sanguine, mm-hmm. choleric, etc., we all fit into one of those areas. And that's a style that we have. Are we really out there or are we quiet and sit behind the scenes?
12: Oh, I'm quiet and shy myself.
13: No, you're not.
12: Oh, I try and tell people I am. Okay, so we all have a different personality type. Do you think that people really, by and large, understand that about themselves? Do you think the average person says, well, actually, I know that I'm a leader, or I know that I'm a caregiver, or, you know, do people understand that about themselves or not?
13: Unfortunately, because we have cultural influences that sort of wipes a bit of our hardwiring away, and it could be, you know, your family, your school, your church, your friends, whatever you grow up in, mm-hmm. it tends to take the attention away from who you are. I would say if I could just pick a figure out of the air, 99% of people have no idea who they are.
12: Isn't that scary?
13: It's terrible.
12: I mean, everyone's striving for fulfillment in some way, shape or form. And
13: yeah.
12: if we don't, I know for a lot of my life, you know, I didn't really know what my shtick was, what my gig was, what I would be good at. Tried a whole bunch of things. Some of them I wanted, but they weren't particularly satisfying.
13: Mm.
12: And you get to the age 36, 40, 50 even, and people still don't know.
13: Well, that's one of the reasons too, people have midlife crises.
12: Oh.
13: Because they work and get somewhere, mm-hmm. but then realise, this isn't me, I don't want this. And where do I go now? What do I do?
12: That's
13: and they try and change maybe you know, divorce, maybe go and out in the country, get away from it or whatever. But they can't run away from who you are.
14: No.
13: You've got to find out who you are.
14: But who we are also has some downsides, doesn't it? There's a flip side to the coin for each personality type.
13: There is. We've got how we're hardwired or God's standard that we're supposed to meet.
14: Mm-hmm.
13: But in the culture that we live, it doesn't come even near close to the God standard.
14: Mm.
13: But there is a pathway through that sin, that loss of things, that we can find who we are. We can find out how God has made us, because God's made us, as you say, to be the person that he's made us to be. How do we find that?
14: Okay, we're going to be talking about the seven deadly sins, and Keith's going to be joining me over these next couple of weeks to talk about those things, because what I've found is he meets you, and within about 10 minutes, he's got you sized up so accurately, it's frightening. In fact, my wife is afraid of meeting him. Okay, let's look at the seven deadly sins. Give me an example. Let's say I'm an encourager, which I'm not, but let's say I'm an encourager. What's my particular downfall?
13: The deadly sin that mostly affects an encourager is gluttony.
14: Oh, now that's okay. Well, we're going to look at that specifically.
13: Right.
14: But quickly, why gluttony?
13: Okay, it's not just gluttony of food, it's gluttony of wanting too much of everything. Okay. In this case, it could be too many ideas.
14: Okay. All right, what about a leader? What's the sort of deadly sin that the leader struggles with?
13: The leader struggles with lust because, as we said, what drives them is to have power and control. They are the adrenaline junkies.
14: Okay, I relate to that. I'm your run through the brick wall sort of person. So
13: yes.
14: So I relate to that.
13: Yeah.
14: Okay. And what about someone who's a server? Someone who wants to serve people. What's the downside of their particular personality type?
13: The server is from greed, but it's not greed that they like gluttony that they want more and more. It's actually a greed of hoarding, which means fear.
14: Okay. You see, it seems to me so important because people believe in Jesus, right? A lot of them do. And you try and you live your life for him, and then you fail, and you keep failing in one particular area.
13: Yes.
14: And you feel like you're all alone. But actually, what you're saying to us is that the different personality types, well, you can almost predict fairly accurately what the particular sin is going to be that that person falls into.
13: You can. And it's interesting if I'm in a dinner with some people and you start talking about things like that, about who they are, they either react, I want to know more, or they withdraw from you. This person knows too much about me. If they want to know more, it's a lot of fun,
14: yeah.
13: You know, finding out who they are.
14: Well, we're going to have that fun over the next couple of weeks because we're going to go through each of these seven deadly sins one by one, and I'm really looking forward to it.
13: So am I, Bernie.
15: 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God bless you. I'm Bernie Diamond. And I'll catch you again same time tomorrow with a different perspective.
0: Bernie Diamond, and we know it's going to be a goodie, don't we? Keith Henry's back with us tomorrow night along with Bernie to learn more about the seven deadly sins. And we all have one. It's a matter of discovering which one it is you're struggling with. Might be lust. That's what's going to be our focus tomorrow night. Well, coming up after 11 into Worship Nation, looking forward to music from Captivate, Cody Carnes and Third Day, You Are So Good to Me, to name just a few on Rema.

0: keeping you in the know. This is Rima News.
1: In this update, Work and Income's former boss says ACT's new welfare policy is sensible. Party leader David Seymour's pledging to restrict what beneficiaries can buy via work-ready job seekers' payment cards after 4 months. It'd block spending on alcohol, gambling, tobacco and cash withdrawals, allowing only essentials like groceries and rent. Christine Rankin says they shouldn't spend taxpayer money on that anyway.
2: It's not their money. It's given to them to help them not be stuck in poverty, because benefits equal poverty.
1: A different economic story continues for either side of the Cook Strait with the latest job figures. Seasonally adjusted Stats New Zealand data shows filled jobs rose 0.3% last month and 0.7% for the past year. Annual jobs growth was 2% in the South Island and 0.3% for the North Island. ASB Chief Economist Nick Tuffley says the bottom half of the South Island's been a consistent strong performer. He says we're seeing strong growth in Canterbury, with Otago also consistently performing and benefiting from an increase in tourism. Harsher fines for social media platforms in Australia as kids wriggle around the ban. The Australian government's doubling fines to the equivalent of 120 million New Zealand dollars for tech companies who breach the under-16 ban. It's accused the companies of not doing enough to comply with the law, with reports young people are bypassing the restrictions. Our Prime Minister Christopher Luxon says our government's pressing ahead with a ban here.
3: We're in a place now where Erica Stanford's been drafting the legislation. It'll come back to Cabinet for a conversation as we want to introduce it before the election.
1: Boots are on the ground in Southland to build a new space HQ by early next year. The $4.55 million Space Operations New Zealand project near Bluff includes a multi-purpose headquarters and workshops at the Awarua Satellite Ground Station. It's helped by a loan from the Regional Infrastructure Fund of up to $2.25 million. Regional Development Minister Shane Jones says Awarua is already a critical part of global satellite operations, and this expansion will enable further growth. And emotions are high in Venezuela as volunteers scramble to find survivors from last week's devastating quakes. The death toll surpassed 1,400 people, with over 3,000 people injured and thousands more still missing. International aid is flowing into the country and specialised search and rescue teams are on the ground. To sport, the sole survivor of Scott Robertson's ill-fated All Blacks coaching team is stoked with the new direction of Dave Rennie's crew. Forward coach Jason Ryan has revealed his role has changed a bit, with senior assistant coach Neil Barnes taking on some line-out attack and defence responsibilities. Ryan says the new coaching group, with Mike Blair overseeing the attack and Tana Umanga the defence, is interlinked more, and he's sweet with that.
4: We're all doing a little bit of ball carry and breakdown and helping Tana with little D-drills. We're sort of across everything, and that's how Renz likes it.
1: And ex-discus thrower Beatrice Faumuina has paid tribute to former coach and shot put medalist Les Mills, who died aged 91. Faumuina believes the man who coached her to New Zealand's first ever World Athletics Championship gold built the basis of the country's track and field success. And to weather, northern half of the North Island from Taranaki and Taupo northwards, including Bay of Plenty, fine for most. Isolated showers about eastern Northland and Great Barrier Island. Gisborne, Hawke's Bay and Wairarapa, showers becoming isolated north of Napier tomorrow. Whanganui and Taihape to Wellington, isolated showers about Taihape, Manawatu and Wellington clearing tonight. Nelson, fine weather. Buller, Grey, Westland and Fiordland, cloud increasing tomorrow morning and showers developing. Marlborough, Canterbury, North Otago and Dunedin, cloudy areas with a few drizzle patches, fine tomorrow. For the remainder of Otago and Southland, areas of cloud and morning fog. And for the Chatham Islands, some cloudy periods. That's News, Sport and Weather. I'm Emily Ansell.
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6: From the Bible, yet the Lord longs to be gracious to you. Therefore, he will rise up to show you compassion. For the Lord is a God of justice. Blessed are all who wait for him. 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
7: Isaiah 30 verse 18. Rema at your place tonight. Thank you for joining me. I'm Rosemary Jane. It's great to have you with us. Into worship with Third Day. You're so good to me. Coming up, Blue Tree, God of this city. And let's start with Cody Carnes. Christ be magnified.

0: it's a great song from Third Day. You Were So Good to Me. It's a classic, Captivate Music. No One Like Our God. And Cody Carnes brought us Christ Be Magnified. That's what we need in this world. Coming up, we've got the Word for You Today daily devotional round about 11:30. Looking at more on Spiritual Pathways, our series tonight. Looking forward to that, along with music from United and Blue Tree now. He is God of this city. On Rhema, Worship Nation.
1: You're the God of this city. You're the King of

Great sound from United, Wonder, Brandon Lake, A Hard-Fought Hallelujah, and from Blue Tree, God of This City, all part of worship tonight on Rhema. As we head towards our word for today, shortly, the daily devotional, tonight we're bringing you part four of the series on the spiritual pathways. In fact, this is going to continue through into the week. Tonight it's all about the worship pathway. Taking us there. Speaking of worship, Phillips, Craig and Dean, When the Stars Bend Down.

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1: I was glad when you said, let's go to the house of the Lord. Psalm 122 and verse 1. The worship pathway. When you're on the worship pathway, you resonate with the psalmist. I was glad when they said to me, let us go to the house of the Lord. Psalm 122 and verse 1. Something deep inside you feels released when praise is given. Your heart opens up and you come alive. You find yourself in tears, sometimes in moments of deep joy, because God seems so close. But here are two cautions if you're on this pathway. Firstly, don't judge people who are not as outwardly expressive as you. Some people grew up in churches where no one raised a finger, let alone a hand, in worship. And secondly, guard against an experience-based spirituality that has you always looking for the next worship high. C.S. Lewis wrote about the fatal sin of saying encore by demanding that God reproduce an experience or an emotion. He said that of all prayers, this may be the one that God is least likely to grant because it can lead us to worship an experience rather than the God to whom our experience points. Music, for instance, can be a great gift to worship, but because music affects our feelings so powerfully, we can grow dependent on it to produce a certain emotional response. In this case, you may need to spend more time worshiping God without music, so that your worship is based on who God is and not a matter of getting swept up in certain sounds. Also, you may need to engage in more Bible study, so that your heart is deeply rooted in the knowledge of God.
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This, I Believe, with Hillsong Worship, part of Worship Nation tonight on Rhema, and Megan Wood's song, I Believe You. Well, let's take a look at our verse of the day now, turning to Matthew 16, verse 25. For whoever wants to save their life will lose it, but whoever loses their life for me will find it. Matthew 16, verse 25. The key to life is letting go of ourselves and welcoming Jesus and His will into our lives. Please don't forget to relinquish your life to the one who gave up His own life for you. You see, He took it back up again, just so that when we lose our lives to Him, we can have them back forever with Him. Listen to this glorious promise from the Apostle Paul to the Colossians that underscores Jesus' promise. Since then you have been raised with Christ. Set your hearts on things above, where Christ is seated at the right hand of God. Set your minds on things above, not on earthly things. For you died, and your life is now hidden with Christ in God. When Christ, who is your life, appears, you also will appear with Him in glory. Colossians 3, verses 1 to 4. Thoughts on our verse of the day from Phil Weir, and that was Matthew 16. For whoever wants to save their life will lose it, but whoever loses their life for me will find it. Matthew chapter 16, verse 25, our verse of the day.

0: safe.
1: And that's based on Psalm 23, Still Waters, beautiful song from Lena Crawford. Matt Redman before that, You Never Let Go. Well, we're heading towards news soon at 12 midnight. That will be my time to head off, making way for Gary, your host, through the early part of your Tuesday morning. And, of course, from The Breakfast Show right through the day, we're getting into the wrap of our appeal. We've got a shortfall when it came to the appeal that you might recall we had a couple of weeks ago now. So let's get together and see what we can do about that. I'll catch you tomorrow night from 7. Hope you have a great day tomorrow. Take care. Chris Tomlin now.

0: keeping you in the know. This is Rima News.
1: In this update, the Prime Minister's remaining reticent about accusations against the country's top cop. The Police National Integrity Unit and IPCA are looking into historic sexual allegations from Police Commissioner Richard Chambers' former partner. Police Minister Mark Mitchell said he's aware of two separate complaints. Chris Luxon says he can't comment on the allegations, but he has confidence in Chambers and the police force.
2: There's 10,000 men and women out there every day putting their lives on the line for New Zealanders and keeping the community safe. They're doing an exceptionally good job.
1: Cautious optimism that rising job numbers point to a recovering economy. Seasonally adjusted Stats New Zealand data shows filled jobs rose 0.3% last month and 0.7% for the past year. The biggest jobs growth is in financial and insurances services and public administration. ASB Chief Economist Nick Tuffley says it's a good sign, but the full effects of the Middle East conflict may not have flown through yet.
3: Things like jobs are a bit of a lagging thing, so people make decisions. It takes a while for things to flow through and to say not hiring or just putting pause on hiring decisions.
1: A constitutional law expert believes merging government portfolios covering justice and law wouldn't change much. Axe pledged to cull ministries from 43 to 19 and cut ministers from 28 to 18. Deputy Leader Nicole McKee suggested just one minister could do justice and law, combining portfolios like courts and police. Barrister Graham Edgler says there would probably still be teams within ministries who are responsible for each.
4: I'm not sure it would be that different. I'm not sure it would save that much money, but it is certainly something that do you need quite that many?
1: Gloria Vale has opened its doors in a new documentary. Devotion, The Gloria Vale Story, is a three-part series produced by Dame Julie Christie, airing this week. The series features interviews with current and former members, along with outside voices, as heard in the trailer.
5: The narrative is we are a cult.
6: No, I'm doing this out of my own free will.
1: Police are urging extreme caution in Wellington after a suspected overdose in Wainuiomata overnight yesterday from GHB, also known as fantasy and liquid ecstasy. There have been six cases since last Friday, including a death. The person is in a serious condition in hospital. And in sport, the All Blacks are confident they'll hit the ground running in the groundbreaking Nations Championship. New Zealand has often delivered a rusty performance or two at the start of the international season as combinations are developed. Forwards coach Jason Ryan says new head coach Dave Rennie has driven a focus on being brilliant at the basics, and he thinks that will ensure a united focus.
7: I've got no doubt that that skill execution that we're really driving will have a big part in the structure of how we play together. You know, there's combinations that have been playing well too, so I'm sure the selectors will look at that around what that looks like to get a little bit of cohesion to come out of the blocks.
1: The ABs tackle France in Christchurch this Saturday. The Black Caps are looking for a test series win against England in Nottingham. The hosts resumed on 103 for 4, chasing an improbable 373 to win for the final day of the deciding third test at Trent Bridge. A short time ago, England was 188 for 6. And to weather now, the northern half of the North Island from Taranaki and Taupo northwards, including Bay of Plenty, fine for most. Isolated showers about Northland and Great Barrier Island. Gisborne, Hawke's Bay and Wairarapa, showers becoming isolated north of Napier today. Whanganui and Taihape to Wellington, isolated showers about Taihape, Manawatu and Wellington, clearing overnight. It's fine in Nelson. Buller, Grey and Westland and Fiordland, cloud increasing later this morning. Marlborough, Canterbury, North Otago and Dunedin, cloudy areas with a few drizzle patches. And for the remainder of Otago and Southland, areas of cloud and morning fog, otherwise fine. And for the Chatham Islands, cloudy periods. That's news, sport and weather. I'm Emily Ansell.
0: From the Bible. Then young women will dance and be glad, young men and old as well. I will turn their mourning into gladness. I will give them comfort and joy instead of sorrow. Words to live by on Rema.
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9: The reason that the Spirit of God gives us Exodus 19, I think we Christ followers understand the difference between us and God, but still yet our self-image continues to be based largely on our virtue. But Exodus 19 is trying to remind us that if you were to actually see yourself, beside the holiness and righteousness of God, you would have a self-quake. You would begin to self-disintegrate.
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11: Hi, and welcome to another episode of Today with Jeff Vines. In this series, Ghosted, Pastor Jeff is talking about the times we feel ghosted by God and he's suddenly distant. This term ghosted is a modern social media term, but as we look into the Bible, we can see what happens when it seems God is distant. Let's get into it now. Here's Pastor Jeff to begin today's message.
9: Exodus 19, here's how we continue the story. The Lord said to Moses, I'm going to come to you in a dense cloud so that the people will hear me speaking with you and will always put their trust in you. Then Moses told the Lord what the people had said, and the Lord said to Moses, go to the people and consecrate them today and tomorrow. Have them wash their clothes and be ready by the third day, because on that day the Lord will come down on Mount Sinai in the sight of all the people. Put limits for the people around the mountain and tell them, be careful that you do not approach the mountain or touch the foot of it. Whoever touches the mountain is to be put to death. They are to be stoned or shot with arrows. Not a hand is to be laid on them. No person or animal shall be permitted to live. Only when the ram's horn sounds a long blast may they approach the mountain. Now he goes on, keep reading. This is the word of the Lord now given to us because he loves us. After Moses had gone down to the mountain to the people, or gone down from the mountain to the people, he consecrated them. They washed their clothes. Then he said to the people, prepare yourselves for the third day. Abstain from sexual relations. On the morning of the third day, there was thunder and lightning with a thick cloud over the mountain and a very loud trumpet blast. Everyone in the camp trembled. Then Moses led the people out of the camp to meet with God. And they stood on the foot of the mountain. Mount Sinai was covered with smoke because the Lord descended on it with fire. The smoke billowed up from it like smoke from a furnace, and the whole mountain trembled violently. As the sound of the trumpet grew louder and louder, Moses spoke and the voice of God answered him. Now the visual and auditory effects here are astonishing, and closely connected with this verse or narrative is Hebrews chapter 12, verse 18 through 21. This account is actually recounted in the New Testament where the author says, you have not come to a mountain that can be touched, that is burning with fire, to darkness, gloom, and storm, to a trumpet blast, or to such a voice speaking words that those who heard it begged that no further word be spoken to them, because they could not bear what was commanded. Even if an animal touches the mountain, it must be stoned to death. The sight was so terrifying that Moses said, I am trembling with fear. So what's happening here? Because this sounds quite serious. In fact, seven things are mentioned in Hebrews in reference to this narrative in Exodus 19. Fire, deep darkness, gloom, storms, thundering, lightning, trumpet blasts. And worse yet, God actually says, don't get too close, because I might have to kill you. You might perish. Every time I read the narrative, I go back. When Lucy asked the question concerning Aslan, the Christ figure portrayed as a lion, a mighty powerful lion in the Chronicles of Narnia. And she asked the question concerning the Christ figure, is he safe? And the response comes back, safe? No, who said anything about safe? He's not safe. God appears to Jacob as a powerful wrestler, Job as a hurricane, Moses as a blazing fire, Joshua as a man armed to the teeth, Ezekiel, as we read that, we're not even sure what Ezekiel actually saw. Some commentators make a pretty good case that he just lost his mind. He was so overwhelmed, he could not put into words what he had seen when he had witnessed the power and majesty of God. He was traumatized. Moses said to God, the same God in Exodus 19, show me your glory. And God said to Moses, well, I would, but it would kill you. In other words, in the words of Tim Keller, God is not a warm fuzzy. Now, this is so antithetical to the God that we often portray in Western culture. What is God, or why is God so terrifying? Why are the people in Exodus 19 trembling? The nature of God doesn't even have to be visual or auditory in its accompaniments. If you think about it, even going all the way back to the garden, God comes to Adam as a companion, walking in the garden in the cool of the day. And yet Adam is terrified. He's hiding. He's afraid. He's shaken, fearing for his life. And we began to realize that the reason is because Adam had sinned. And suddenly his eyes were opened to the true contrast between Adam and Eve and God. Now, let's take a breath here for a moment. Let's build this stage again. And I think if you'll stay with me here, a powerful, penetrating truth will come out in the end that will encourage you, actually, even in the midst of all this volatile language of power and fire, tornadoes, and a warrior armed to the teeth. The reason that the Spirit of God gives us Exodus 19 is that, unfortunately, you and I have a very difficult time learning something. We are actually in such deep denial about how bad that we really are when we are contrasted with God. You know, I told the story a few years ago about one time I was in Florida and I was warming up to play in a charity event on a golf course called Isleworth Country Club. It's a very private club in Florida. I was actually invited by Fellowship of Christian Athletes. So I started to warm up on the range, and after I'd been there for about 5 minutes, Tiger Woods actually walked onto the range and started hitting balls. I couldn't believe, why is Tiger Woods here? I found out later this is his home course. He comes out in the morning, hits some balls, and then continues with his day-to-day routine. But when Tiger Woods came to the golf course and started hitting balls behind or beside me, I immediately stopped hitting balls. Man, you don't want to be hitting golf balls beside perhaps the greatest ball striker of all time. The contrast and comparison would just be too much. I think we Christ followers understand the difference between us and God, but still yet, our self-image continues to be based largely on our virtue. So somehow we say to ourselves, you know, I'm a good person. I work very hard. I try to do the right thing. That's got to be worth something. But Exodus 19 is trying to remind us that if you were to actually see yourself beside the holiness and righteousness of God, you would have a self-quake. You would begin to self-disintegrate. I've also shared with you in the past a goat that we have in Tennessee called the Tennessee Fainting Goat. It's actually a myotonic goat. They're actually bred. It's a hereditary condition. These goats fall over when they're startled. They just faint. It's quite humorous. If you and I really knew who we are and who God is, we would not be able to stand up in his presence. We say that we do because we're supposed to say that. That's what Christians do. We say, yeah, we know we're saved by grace through faith, and oh, thank God. But if we could actually see ourselves in comparison to the holiness and the righteousness of God, we would actually see what sniveling cowards we really are. If we could see the depths of cruelty of which we are all capable, we would die. The self would disintegrate. We would have a self-quake. Because our self-image, no matter how hard we try to say it, no matter how often we try to say, I know that God loves me and values me and treasures me, the fact is that even the most mature Christ follower, down deep inside, rests or regards their self-esteem on the basis of their ability to look in the mirror and say to other people, I'm a pretty good person. I remember, again, about a year ago, I noticed there was a man that attended quite regularly on a Saturday night, and suddenly he went missing. And I hadn't seen him for months. So I walked down after the service one Saturday evening, and I asked a friend of mine, hey, have you seen so-and-so? And they said, yeah, he's not coming anymore. Now, this was after a season I had spoken about the grace of God and how much God loved us and the fact that he sent his son and how he reached down to us to make us his treasure so that we would make God ours. And the answer that came back really startled me. I almost had a fainting goat experience. He said, yeah, he decided not to come back to church anymore because he got tired of hearing how bad he was. And I thought, wow, but this was after a season where we had talked again and again about the grace of God and the love of God found in Christ Jesus. But the reality is, the closer you get to Jesus, even though you know you're saved by grace, the more apt you are to probably have a self-quake. The closer you get to the love of God, the closer you also get to the holiness of God. And when you compare yourself with who God really is, the self can begin to disintegrate. You know, I read an article not too long ago about counselors at an Ivy League school, and they're under tremendous pressure because the kids that come to this school are the smartest kids in America. They've got nothing but A's all of their lives. So over the years, they start to cling to the idea that they may not be good looking, they may not be athletic, but they're really smart. They're the smartest person in the hometown in which they grew up. So it becomes part of their identity. Their self-assurance, their self-esteem is directly tied to this idea that I'm smart, I'm smarter than everybody else. And then they arrive at Harvard or Princeton and Oxford, and suddenly they realize that, man, I'm not even not the smartest one here. I can't even keep up with the smartest people in America. They realize they're average, they're mediocre, and at worst, failure. And what happens, this article says, they have a self-quake. They've been comparing themselves all of their lives to a very low standard, and suddenly the standard is not only higher, but unattainable. And they say to themselves, I can't do this. I can't measure up. I'm doomed. And they end up on the couch, suicidal. Now, and we're going to labor this point. It sets the stage for understanding of Exodus 19. If getting into the presence of human superlativeness practically decimates you, then what must it be like to get in the presence of a holy God? That's what happened to Isaiah. Woe is me, I'm undone. That's what happened to Peter. Depart from me, I'm a sinful man. Even a glimpse of the presence of the real God causes a self-quake, a soul disintegration. The holiness of God causes you to shrivel up. The beauty of God causes you to feel ugly and tainted. And it's only when you wake up to this, you talk about woke, only when you are woke to the ultimate character and holiness of God will you get away from this idea of creating a God in your own image, conveniently concocted by what you think God should be. And only will you overcome life's greatest temptation, which is this, to create a God in your own image so that the self could remain intact. Let me go back one more time, stay with me now, and read this quote by C.S. Lewis. I'm going to move quite slowly through it because I want you to gain the power of the punch here. Lewis says, an impersonal God, well, we like that well and good. A subjective God of love and goodness inside our heads, better still. A formless life force surging through everyone, a vast power which we can tap, best of all. But God himself alive, pulling at the end of the cord, approaching at infinite speed, the hunter, the covenant Lord, the husband, that's quite another matter. There comes a moment when people who are dabbling in religion suddenly draw back, supposing they had really found him, who never really meant it to come to that. Worse still, he found us. If there is a God, you are in a sense alone with him. You cannot put him off with speculations about your neighbor's hypocrisy or memories of what you've read in books. What will all that chatter and hearsay count when the anesthetic, I love that word, the anesthetic fog we call the real world fades away, and the divine presence in which we have all stood become palpable, immediate, and unavoidable. Lewis says, this is a fiery God who shakes the mountains and the people tremble. But oh yes, that's not the end of the story in Exodus 19. All that imagery, all for that one meaning, that God is far more holy and righteous and just than you can ever imagine. And if you were to ever be in his presence, you would become undone. Thank God, though, The writer of this Exodus narrative reminds us that God does not just come to us in fire. You with me? Everything I've said up until this point. God does not just come in fire, but he comes in a cloud. The climactic verse of Exodus 19:9 is this. The Lord said to Moses, I am going to come to you in a dense cloud. The presence of God is actually impossible to bear. So what then is the purpose of God coming in a cloud? What's up with the cloud? One commentator says, he is shrouding, not abandoning his glory, so that he could accommodate himself to live among his people, to grace them with his presence, which its awful holiness would otherwise spell their destruction. Even there, he is showing, I still want you in my life. I just love this. You know, we're nearing Christmas. One of my favorite Christmas cartoons is Frosty the Snowman. Always has been. I don't know why. I think it's when he says, Happy birthday, so many different times. But if you know the story, if Frosty comes too close to Karen, then he will disintegrate because she lives in too warm of a climate, so he has to leave Karen. He must give up nearness to Karen to save himself. But for God, it's different. God must give up nearness to us to save us. He must shroud himself that we might not disintegrate. And yet, Exodus 19 reminds you that God said, that's not good enough. I want to be in your life. I know we have a problem. A sinner cannot live in the presence of a holy God, but I want you still. I love you still. And the question is, that is answered by Exodus 19, reiterated and explained in Hebrews, is that God comes to us both in a fire and a cloud in order that he can meet with us. But in order to meet with us, Moses has to go down off the mountain. Now the question is why? Do you see that tension? Because if you never see this tension, you'll never understand the gospel. In the past, I have heard people say, hey, if God really loves me, then he can do whatever he wants. He can just save me and take me to heaven. Listen carefully. No, he can't. See, you're talking about a matter of power and ability, what God is able to do. But there's also the side that talks about the nature and character of God, which also cannot be violated. God cannot use his power and his ability to violate his own nature. That would be an internal contradiction. And so when God looks at you, his holy character and nature requires him to separate himself from you and to bring judgment on you because you are a sinner. I am a sinner. And if we were to ever get into the presence of a holy God, we would self-destruct, disintegrate, self-quake. But God also loves us. And because he loves us, he does not want our soul to disintegrate. He does not want a total destruction of the soul and the self. So the question then becomes, how can God remain true to his holiness, which means that we are separated from him? We are the objects of the wrath of a holy God, and at the same time, love us to bring us in, to bring us near, because God says, I want you in my life. And the solution is found, believe it or not, long before the gospel. The solution is found in Exodus 19, verse 21. What is the answer? The answer is a mediator. Someone to mediate between you and God, the holiness of God, and the sin so present in you. In verse 21, go down, Moses, and warn the people so they do not force their way through to see the Lord, and many of them perish. So in the story, you have people trying to rush up the mountain to approach God on their own merit. They think they can just waltz into the presence of God. And God says, no, Moses, tell them not even to touch this mountain. They cannot come into my presence. Moses, you go down. You tell them if they approach me like that, they're going to die. They can't just waltz into my presence as if I'm their next door neighbor. They are a defiled people, unclean lips and unclean hearts. And they're delusional. And we know that because in verse 8, when Moses tells them all that the Lord had said, they send the Lord back an answer. Tell the Lord we will do everything that he has told us to do. Really? Hey, do you remember A few years ago, we did a message or a series on Leviticus 16 and the Day of Atonement. And God said to Moses, you tell the priest when he enters into my presence to atone for the sins of the people on the Day of Atonement, Yom Kippur, you tell him he can't just waltz in here as if he's meeting with one of his pals. You tell Aaron, I want him to wear the sacred linen tunic, the linen garments or undergarments. A linen sash is to be worn around his shoulders. And you tell him, I want him to participate in the mikvah, the bath. I want him to wash himself head to toe to be clean when he waltzes into my presence. I want him to come in without blemish. And Aaron took all of this unbelievably seriously. He actually ends up assigning someone to keep him awake all night so he doesn't fall asleep and have any inappropriate dreams. In fact, a wife would be waiting for him in the wings in case his wife died during the night. He immediately would be remarried so that no stain of death would come upon him. God said, you tell the priest, I want him clean. I want the tabernacle clean. I want my people clean before they approach me. Now go back to the mountain. God says, okay, you tell the people to purify themselves, but they still can't come up. Instead, Moses, you go down. Moses becomes the mediator. The man on the mountain is the man between. And he goes down to the people. And he's the one that keeps them from perishing. Now watch this now. This is so good. I mean, this is the gospel told over generation over generation. Hear it again, maybe for the first time. Even if you're familiar with this text, listen again. And perhaps it will resonate with you for the first time. Hebrews 12, verses 18, 22 through 24. Describe what happened in this account all the way in the book of Exodus hundreds and hundreds of years before. You have not come to a mountain that can be touched and that is burning with fire, to darkness, gloom, and storm. But now you have come to Mount Zion, to the city of the living God, the heavenly Jerusalem. You have come to thousands upon thousands of angels in the joyful assembly, to the church of the firstborn, whose names are written in heaven. You have come to God, the judge of all, to the spirits of the righteous made perfect, to Jesus, the mediator of a new covenant, and to the sprinkled blood that speaks a better word than the blood of Abel. God said to Moses, go down, Moses. And now we're told that God said to Jesus, go down, Jesus.
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1: 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Jeff Vines back after the news midnight tomorrow.
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0: because you're good.
1: Matthew West and good. It is 20 to 1. I don't know if you follow the All Blacks, but they're in Christchurch. First test against the French this coming weekend. And one of the lovely things is that if you're a new All Black, you get a whole lot of new gear. So it was kind of fun to see the little video clips of the All Blacks sort of trying on all the different shoes and the T-shirts and one thing and another. Tell you what, that would be pretty cool just to be able to go and, well, I presume they're able just to go in there and say, look, what would you like? Help yourself. That would be just so much fun.
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8: The burdens of life can, at times, feel rather heavy. And the longer you carry them, the heavier they become, sapping you of your strength, robbing you of your joy. Is that really how you want to live? Hi, I'm Bernie Diamond, and welcome again to Fresh. Humans have been using camels as beasts of burden for nearly 3,000 years. There's a reason for that. A camel can carry around 450 kilograms or 1,000 pounds across the desert, not because it's simply strong, but because God designed it with special tendon and joint engineering that locks its legs when it kneels. So the weight of the load doesn't press directly on its muscles, rather it's transferred through its skeletal frame. So the camel doesn't strain under its burden the way we would. Its structure does the work. Hold that thought as we dive into this powerful scripture where God speaks to his people Israel through the prophet, Nehemiah chapter 8, verse 10. Nehemiah said, "Go and enjoy choice food and sweet drinks and send some to those who have nothing prepared. This day is holy to our Lord. Do not grieve, for the joy of the Lord is your strength." They were struggling under multiple heavy loads, those people. Sound familiar? Now picture that camel's strength. In the same way, the joy of the Lord is your strength. Your strength amidst hardship isn't about gritting your teeth and pushing harder. It's about God's joy re-engineering how the weight falls on you. Instead of the burden crushing your spirit, his joy in you carries it, locking you into his strength and not your own. God's joy doesn't just lift your heart. It carries your load, for the joy of the Lord is your strength. That's God's word, fresh for you today. Yeah, man, there is such power in the word of God. Power to change life, power to change your life. 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
1: In this update, the Prime Minister's remaining reticent about accusations against the country's top cop. The Police National Integrity Unit and IPCA are looking into historic sexual allegations from Police Commissioner Richard Chambers' former partner. Police Minister Mark Mitchell said he's aware of two separate complaints. Chris Luxon says he can't comment on the allegations, but he has confidence in Chambers and the police force.
2: There's 10,000 men and women out there every day putting their lives on the line for New Zealanders and keeping the community safe. They're doing an exceptionally good job.
1: Cautious optimism that rising job numbers point to a recovering economy. Seasonally adjusted Stats New Zealand data shows filled jobs rose 0.3% last month and 0.7% for the past year. The biggest jobs growth is in financial and insurances services and public administration. ASB Chief Economist Nick Tuffley says it's a good sign, but the full effects of the Middle East conflict may not have flown through yet.
3: Things like jobs are a bit of a lagging thing, so people make decisions. It takes a while for things to flow through and to say not hiring or just putting pause on hiring decisions.
1: A constitutional law expert believes merging government portfolios covering justice and law wouldn't change much. Axe pledged to cull ministries from 43 to 19 and cut ministers from 28 to 18. Deputy Leader Nicole McKee suggested just one minister could do justice and law, combining portfolios like courts and police. Barrister Graham Edgler says there would probably still be teams within ministries who are responsible for each.
4: I'm not sure it would be that different. I'm not sure it would save that much money, but it is certainly something that do you need quite that many?
1: Gloria Vale has opened its doors in a new documentary. Devotion, The Gloria Vale Story, is a three-part series produced by Dame Julie Christie, airing this week. The series features interviews with current and former members, along with outside voices, as heard in the trailer.
5: The narrative is we are a cult.
6: No, I'm doing this out of my own free will.
1: Police are urging extreme caution in Wellington after a suspected overdose in Wainuiomata overnight yesterday from GHB, also known as fantasy and liquid ecstasy. There have been six cases since last Friday, including a death. The person is in a serious condition in hospital. And in sport, the All Blacks are confident they'll hit the ground running in the groundbreaking Nations Championship. New Zealand has often delivered a rusty performance or two at the start of the international season as combinations are developed. Forwards coach Jason Ryan says new head coach Dave Rennie has driven a focus on being brilliant at the basics, and he thinks that will ensure a united focus.
7: I've got no doubt that that skill execution that we're really driving will have a big part in the structure of how we play together. You know, there's combinations that have been playing well too, so I'm sure the selectors will look at that around what that looks like to get a little bit of cohesion to come out of the blocks.
1: The ABs tackle France in Christchurch this Saturday. The Black Caps are looking for a test series win against England in Nottingham. The hosts resumed on 103-4, chasing an improbable 373 to win for the final day of the deciding third test at Trent Bridge. A short time ago, England was 188-6. And to weather now, the northern half of the North Island from Taranaki and Taupo northwards, including Bay of Plenty, fine for most. Isolated showers about Northland and Great Barrier Island. Gisborne, Hawke's Bay and Wairarapa, showers becoming isolated north of Napier today. Whanganui and Taihape to Wellington, isolated showers about Taihape, Manawatu and Wellington, clearing overnight. It's fine in Nelson. Buller, Grey and Westland and Fiordland, cloud increasing later this morning. Marlborough, Canterbury, North Otago and Dunedin, cloudy areas with a few drizzle patches. And for the remainder of Otago and Southland, areas of cloud and morning fog, otherwise fine. And for the Chatham Islands, cloudy periods. That's news, sport and weather. I'm Emily Ansell.
0: From the Bible. But in your hearts, revere Christ as Lord. Always be prepared to give an answer to everyone who asks you to give the reason for the hope that you have. But do this with gentleness and respect. Words to live by on Rema.
8: From 1 Peter chapter 3 and verse 15. 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That's time for, for Derek.
9: 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And now here's Derek Prince with today's message.
10: In my talk yesterday, I explained that God himself is both the beginning and the ending. Behind the entire universe, there is a person, a creator, who is also a father. And when we see this, it gives us a totally new perspective on ourselves, our life, on everything that goes around us. You see, everything has its source and its fulfillment in God. In simple but profound words, Paul has summed this up in Romans 11, verse 36. Speaking about God, he says, "For from him and through him and to him are all things." I'm impressed by the fact that in the English, there's not one word in that whole verse that is more than one syllable. There are 12 words of one single syllable, and yet you could not say anything more important or more profound than those words tell us. From him and through him and to him are all things. Everything comes from God, everything comes through God, and everything comes to its fulfillment in God. Today we're going to catch just a glimpse of God's supreme sovereign control over the entire universe. There is nothing in the universe that God does not control, from the greatest to the smallest. We'll just look at some statements in Scripture that point this out to us. God controls the stars. In Psalm 147, verse 4 and 5, the psalmist says, "He," that is God, "determines the number of the stars," and we know they are billions upon billions, "and calls them each by name. Great is our Lord and mighty in power. His understanding has no limit." No limit to God's knowledge, to God's understanding. There is nothing that escapes his attention. And then the prophet Isaiah says in Isaiah chapter 40, verse 26, "Lift your eyes and look to the heavens. Who created all these?" And he's speaking primarily about the starry host. "He who brings out the starry host one by one and calls them each by name." How that impresses me. God deals with every star individually. He calls each star by its name. "Because of his great power and mighty strength, not one of them is missing." What keeps the stars in place? God, his power, his knowledge, his strength. In this connection, I'd like to read just some words from my book, Chords from David's Harp, which is also my special offer this week. Commenting on those verses in Psalm 147, 4 and 5, "He determines the number of the stars and calls them each by name. Great is our Lord and mighty in power. His understanding has no limit." I write this: the psalmist gives us an objective scientific standard by which to measure the knowledge and power of the Lord. Human astronomers would not dare to calculate the number of stars in the universe. They do tell us, however, that it amounts to billions upon billions. Yet God knows the exact number of the stars. He is in direct contact with each one, and he controls its movements. So totally accurate and reliable are the movements of the stars that astronomers can compute mathematically where each star was thousands of years ago or where it will be thousands of years from now. But let us never attribute this precision to some mindless, impersonal force or law. Behind it all is the infinite wisdom of a creator whose concern extends to the remotest corner of his universe. Furthermore, the psalmist tells us how God controls the stars. He calls them each by name. In the Bible, a name expresses the essential individual character of the person or object named. To God, even the stars are not mere mindless conformations of matter, to be identified only by location or magnitude. Each has its own name. Each responds to that name when God calls it. God also controls the course of human history. There was a great Gentile king, Nebuchadnezzar, king of Babylon, who had a head-on encounter with the power and the wisdom of God, and God humbled him, so that for 7 years he was forced to act like a beast, going naked in the fields eating grass. His hair and his nails grew like the hair and the talons of beasts and birds. And then God restored his kingdom to him when he'd learned his lesson. And in these words in Daniel 4, 34 and 35, Nebuchadnezzar sums up his lesson about God. He's speaking about the true God, the Lord. And he says this, "For his dominion is an everlasting dominion, and his kingdom from generation to generation. All inhabitants of the earth are reputed as nothing. He does according to his will in the army of heaven and among the inhabitants of the earth. No one can restrain his hand or say to him, 'What have you done?' He's totally sovereign in the affairs of men. All kingdoms, all governments, all nations are answerable to him. He disposes of them according to his wisdom. He raises them up, he puts them down. He enlarges them, and then he reduces them again. He is in total control. Human history is not a series of unplanned events that no one understands and no one controls. Behind it all is the same person who's behind the whole universe, God, the creator of the stars, the creator of man also. No one can restrain his hand, Nebuchadnezzar said, or say to him, 'What have you done?' No one can frustrate God's plan." This is applied to nations in Psalm 33, verses 10 and 11. "The Lord foils the plans of the nations. He thwarts the purposes of the peoples," because they're not in line with his plans and his purposes, of course. "But the plans of the Lord stand firm forever, the purposes of his heart through all generations." Ultimately, all history will evidence the outworking of God's eternal plan and purpose. And there is no force in human history that can resist or withstand or frustrate the purpose of God. This is applied also to individuals. In the book of Job, we read how Job was permitted to go through tremendous trials and sufferings. But in the end, he had something that was more valuable than all those sufferings, that made them seem insignificant, a personal revelation of the living God. And after that revelation, Job said this in Job 42, verses 1 and 2. "Then Job replied to the Lord, 'I know that you can do all things. No plan of yours can be thwarted.'" Brothers and sisters, when we come to that place where we really understand that God can do all things and that no plan of his can ever be thwarted, there's really no more room for worrying. There's no more room for alarm. Surely that should give us total peace. God can do all things. No plan of his can be thwarted. And furthermore, we who believe in Christ are part of his plan. Paul makes this very clear in Ephesians 1:11. "In him," that's in Jesus Christ, "we were also chosen, having been predestined according to the plan of him who works out everything in conformity with the purpose of his will." That's a statement to lay hold of. God works out everything in conformity with the purpose of his will. Nothing is outside his control. Nothing slips through his fingers. He forgets nothing. He overlooks nothing. He's perplexed by nothing. He never has an emergency. It's all under his control. And everything in our lives, that is, those of us who believe in Jesus Christ, is designed to work out God's sovereign eternal plan for us. Paul says this in Romans 8:28. "And we know that God causes all things to work together for good to those who love God, to those who are called according to his purpose." It doesn't matter what happens in our lives. We may encounter seeming trials, frustrations, dangers, disappointments. All of us go through things like that. But behind it all, we know that God is working everything together for our good, Let me just say before I close that there are three conditions that we have to meet for that to be fully true. First of all, we have to love God. This is only for those who love God. Secondly, we have to be called by God. We have to know our calling. And in ensuing talks, I'll be saying much more about calling. And thirdly, we have to be walking in God's purpose for us. But provided we fulfill those three conditions, that we love God, we're called by God and walking in our calling, and we're walking in God's purpose in our calling, then we know that God causes everything that happens to work together for good. Let me just sum up what I've said. God controls the stars. He controls human history. He controls the life of individuals. And above all, he controls and works out his purposes in the lives of those of us who believe in Jesus Christ. He has a plan. It's a good plan. He began it. He'll see it through to the end. No one can frustrate it. Let that comfort you. Let that encourage you. Let it put an end to your worrying and your frustrations. Our time is up for today. I'll be back with you again tomorrow at this same time. Tomorrow I'll show you that there are seven successive stages in the outworking of God's plan.
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1: Unknowingly, Joseph was put into the prison. But sometimes, even in our lives, knowingly, unknowingly, we are in a place. I don't have to be in that place. And I want to encourage those who are listening to pause, to wait for that moment, because the next thing that's going to happen is you're going to fly.
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3: Oh, wow.
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3: Love that. 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
1: Ryan Stevenson and This I Know. 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That's a while.
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0: Natalie Lane and The Long Way. 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Pancakes with a bit of maple syrup. Oh, that would be so good. Now, how does that happen this time of the morning?
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6: Today we've got some words from Ephesians chapter 5. 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
7: Be careful how you live. Don't live like fools, but like those who are wise. Make the most of every opportunity in these evil days. Don't act thoughtlessly, but understand what the Lord wants you to do. Don't be drunk with wine, because that will ruin your life. Instead, be filled with the Holy Spirit.
6: Ephesians chapter 5, verses 15 to 18 from the NLT. The Apostle Paul says, be filled with the Holy Spirit. Like the Apostle Paul, Bishop Robert Barron also talks about what it means to live a Spirit-filled life, what it means to live by the Spirit's power. And he explains it by talking about the Trinity. He says, when we come into contact with the Holy Spirit, we're actually coming into contact with the love that flows between the Father and the Son, the very love which is God. And because of that, we're touching the same divine power that brought the universe into being. He says, if we're looking for real power, the deepest, truest kind, we find it by surrendering our lives to the Holy Spirit. I love his way of describing the Spirit as the most powerful force imaginable. So how do we get in touch with this power? How do we connect to the Spirit's work in our lives? Bishop Barron says it begins with a simple act of surrender, saying to God, it's not about my plans or my projects. It's about yours. And when we do that, we tap into a source of power that can genuinely change things for good in our lives, in our families, and in our workplaces. He says when we consciously hand ourselves over to the Spirit, we unleash something like a great driving wind. We started this Bible Boost with words from Ephesians 5, where St. Paul says we should be filled with the Holy Spirit. So today, let's surrender to the Spirit's work in our lives, because the Holy Spirit is the most powerful force imaginable.
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1: In this update, the Prime Minister's remaining reticent about accusations against the country's top cop. The Police National Integrity Unit and IPCA are looking into historic sexual allegations from Police Commissioner Richard Chambers' former partner. Police Minister Mark Mitchell said he's aware of two separate complaints. Chris Luxon says he can't comment on the allegations, but he has confidence in Chambers and the police force.
2: There's 10,000 men and women out there every day putting their lives on the line for New Zealanders and keeping the community safe. They're doing an exceptionally good job.
1: Cautious optimism that rising job numbers point to a recovering economy. Seasonally adjusted Stats New Zealand data shows filled jobs rose 0.3% last month and 0.7% for the past year. The biggest jobs growth is in financial and insurances services and public administration. ASB Chief Economist Nick Tuffley says it's a good sign, but the full effects of the Middle East conflict may not have flown through yet.
3: Things like jobs are a bit of a lagging thing. So people make decisions. It takes a while for things to flow through and to say not hiring or just putting pause on hiring decisions.
1: A constitutional law expert believes merging government portfolios covering justice and law wouldn't change much. ACT pledged to cull ministries from 43 to 19 and cut ministers from 28 to 18. Deputy Leader Nicole McKee suggested just one minister could do justice and law, combining portfolios like courts and police. Barrister Graham Edgler says there would probably still be teams within ministries who are responsible for each.
4: I'm not sure it would be that different. I'm not sure it would save that much money, but it is certainly something that do you need quite that many?
1: Gloria Vale has opened its doors in a new documentary. Devotion, The Gloria Vale Story, is a three-part series produced by Dame Julie Christie, airing this week. The series features interviews with current and former members, along with outside voices as heard in the trailer.
5: The narrative is we are a cult.
6: No, I'm doing this out of my own free will.
1: Police are urging extreme caution in Wellington after a suspected overdose in Wainuiomata overnight yesterday from GHB, also known as fantasy and liquid ecstasy. There have been six cases since last Friday, including a death. The person is in a serious condition in hospital. And in sport, the All Blacks are confident they'll hit the ground running in the groundbreaking Nations Championship. New Zealand has often delivered a rusty performance or two at the start of the international season as combinations are developed. Forwards coach Jason Ryan says new head coach Dave Rennie has driven a focus on being brilliant at the basics, and he thinks that will ensure a united focus.
7: I've got no doubt that that skill execution that we're really driving will have a big part in the structure of how we play together. You know, there's combinations that have been playing well too, so I'm sure the selectors will look at that around what that looks like to get a little bit of cohesion to come out of the blocks.
1: The ABs tackle France in Christchurch this Saturday. The Black Caps are looking for a test series win against England in Nottingham. The hosts resumed on 103 for 4, chasing an improbable 373 to win for the final day of the deciding third test at Trent Bridge. A short time ago, England was 188 for 6. And to weather now, the northern half of the North Island from Taranaki and Taupo northwards, including Bay of Plenty, fine for most. Isolated showers about Northland and Great Barrier Island. Gisborne, Hawke's Bay and Wairarapa, showers becoming isolated north of Napier today. Whanganui and Taihape to Wellington, isolated showers about Taihape, Manawatu and Wellington, clearing overnight. It's fine in Nelson. Buller, Grey and Westland and Fiordland, cloud increasing later this morning. Marlborough, Canterbury, North Otago and Dunedin, cloudy areas with a few drizzle patches. And for the remainder of Otago and Southland, areas of cloud and morning fog, otherwise fine. And for the Chatham Islands, cloudy periods. That's new sport and weather. I'm Emily Ansell.
0: From the Bible. So in Christ Jesus, you are all children of God through faith. For all of you who were baptized into Christ have clothed yourselves with Christ. There is neither Jew nor Gentile, neither slave nor free, nor is there male and female, for you are all one in Christ Jesus. Words to live by on Rema.
8: From the book of Galatians chapter 3 and verse 26, it is moments after 2 o'clock.
9: If someone you love desperately needed rescue, what would you be willing to give up? 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Your career? Your freedom? Well, Jesus gave up heaven itself. In Philippians chapter 2 in the Bible, Paul wrote what many scholars call the single greatest passage about Christ. Paul used a word that should stop us cold. Christ emptied himself, not of his deity, but of his privilege, all the way to a cross so vile, Romans wouldn't even utter the word. Hi, I'm Clayton Bjellin. Today on Insight for Living, Chuck Swindoll takes us there, to the servant who came and paid it all.
10: Let's turn our attention to what is considered by many the single most significant statement in the New Testament, letters regarding the person of Jesus Christ. Philippians chapter 2, I'll be reading only four verses from this second chapter, as we think today about the servant who came. Verse 5, Philippians 2, have this attitude in yourselves, which was also in Christ Jesus, who, although he existed in the form of God, did not regard equality with God a thing to be grasped, but emptied himself, taking the form of a bond servant, and being found in appearance as a man, he humbled himself by becoming obedient to the point of death, even death on a cross.
9: 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Chuck titled today's message, The Servant Who Came.
10: There is something life-changing about knowing we are loved when we are, in fact, very unlovely and not feeling very loving. There's something equally magnificent about knowing that the same one who loved us when we didn't deserve it is willing to reach out and care for us and help us when we can't help and care for ourselves. The first kind of affection that reaches out is true love. And the second kind of love that reaches down is true grace. And if you look at the cross, you will see both. Like two massive arms reaching out horizontally, there is love at work, love on display. As Christ took our place on that cross, proving his love to us as he, in grace, reached down to care for us and rescue us. I'm about to finish Pat Summerall's autobiography titled simply Summerall. You who are sports fans know the name, but you may not know much of his life because until the book was published in 2006, much of it wasn't known by the general public. We only knew him as a celebrity who occupied the same booth alongside John Madden and many of those televised national football broadcasts and games that went across the country and sometimes were done internationally. He was a celebrity. What you don't know is that Pat Summerall was raised in a small town in Florida, felt abandoned by father and mother, was really reared by a grandmother, and like many who go through abandonment, feelings compensated for it. In his case, he did so through athletics. He became a fine football and basketball and baseball player young in life while he was in high school and was ultimately selected by University of Arkansas to be on their team, and there he played and finally was drafted by the Chicago Cardinals. You heard me right, Chicago Cardinals. They later moved to St. Louis, where they were known as the St. Louis Cardinals, and are now in Arizona. But back in those days, he played in the National Football League and ultimately found his way through promotions to the broadcast booth and became as well known as his partner. I've met Pat. He came to visit with me when I was a part of the leadership at Dallas Seminary, and I was so impressed with his humility and grace. And though, even though I didn't know anything of his life,
11: you rarely find someone that humble. But there's a reason. You see, not only did he select athletics as his choice, he also selected alcohol and became dreadfully addicted to that drug of choice. He tells it all in his book in a chapter entitled The Reckoning. He refers to that time he is about to broadcast the on the famous golf links of Augusta, Georgia, the Masters. He says, I awoke in the guest house in Augusta, a serene and beautiful place that is home to my favorite sporting event in the world, but I felt disoriented, queasy, and panicked. It was 3 a.m. Something was terribly wrong with me. I struggled to roll out of bed and staggered into the bathroom. I'd gotten sick from too much drinking before, far too many times to count, but this was different. As I knelt on the bathroom floor, I felt as if my insides were pouring out on waves of the vodka I'd consumed before collapsing into bed. My drinking had increased in recent months, and now the penalties were getting steeper. There was blood in my vomit. A few years earlier, I had a similar episode. I'd bled so badly that I had to be hospitalized. I was sick for most of the night, coughing up mostly blood. This continued on and off the rest of the night. Doctors found a severe ulcer caused, they said, by many years of heavy drinking. I missed several game broadcasts because of that episode. My bosses at CBS quietly expressed their concern. It should have been a wake-up call for me. It was taking less and less for me to get drunk. Another bad sign. I drew deep breaths and tried to compose myself, but I still couldn't fight the waves of nausea. I lowered my dizzy head once more. What was I doing to myself? Finally, I got back on my feet and staggered over to the sink to splash water on my face. As I looked in the mirror, the fluorescent lights surrounding the medicine cabinet seemed to grow brighter. They illuminated my pale and haggard face, my bloodshot eyes, and all the protruding veins on my face and my nose. I looked like a monster. I was repulsed at my own image, at once terrified and disgusted. I'll save the time of reading too much here, but that led to an intervention, as you could imagine. Those who cared the most for him but had often been offended by him, his own adult children, and other close friends who had the courage to face him with the truth of his life, finally assisted him in getting to the Betty Ford Clinic for help. He writes of that rather openly. The intervention was a wrenching, heartbreaking, profoundly embarrassing event in my life. I will be forever grateful for it, even though I still deal with all the painful feelings it recalls. He describes going to the clinic, the stark Spartan room in which he was placed, and there they allowed two books. The book on AA and the other was a Gideon Bible. That was it. No contact with the outside world, only the two books and counseling sessions. He writes this, I read the AA book a few times and put it aside, but I kept coming back to the Bible. To my surprise, I found it engrossing, like some code book to a world I'd heard about but never delved into. I wish I had the time to read you of his conversion. He later declares, I accepted that Jesus Christ was the Son of God who died for our sins. Now I felt I was truly a part of his family. I felt ecstatic, invigorated, happier, and freer. It felt as though my soul had been washed clean. After my baptism, I found myself often reflecting and identifying with the classic gospel song, Amazing Grace. particularly the familiar line that goes, "How sweet the sound that saved a wretch like me. I once was lost, but now I'm found, was blind, but now I see." Sherry and I named our home in South Lake, Texas, Amazing Grace, and our black Labrador retriever, Gracie. Pat's our neighbor. When he was nothing at the bottom, choking on his own vomit and blood, he was led to discover the one who had loved him all along and was pursuing him. In the words of the old poet, the hounds of heaven were after him. Many of us understand that. He was, in his own words, a worthless human being who people looked at as a celebrity. And God loved him. Look past all of that. As the old saying goes, the one who knows us the best loves us the most. And like that horizontal beam on the cross, his love reached around him. And then like the vertical beam, it reached down and rescued him. Now why? If you know anything about Jesus, you know that he, as a member of the Trinity, existed in the very presence of the Father and the Spirit. There never was a time he ever had a beginning or will ever have an ending. So enthroned and in that magnificent place of glory, there came the day when the Father declared, in order for those sinners to be rescued, a sacrifice must be paid. And you must bear the sins of the world. And he left heaven and came, and as we mentioned last time, moved into the neighborhood, became one of us. Why? Why on earth? Why in heaven's name would he do it? At the end of Matthew chapter 11, there is a word used that can describe it all in simple way. Verse 28, "Come to me, all who are weary and heavy laden, all who are drunks," whatever your drug of choice, "all who are drug addicts, all who cannot conquer their lust, their drive for more and more pornography." If we knew the truth of this audience today, it would be perhaps shocking to some and embarrassing to others to realize how many of you are addicted to that continued curse that plagues this world. Whatever drives you further and further down, you are weary and heavy laden like Pat Summerall was that night in Augusta. And he says, "I will give you rest." Doesn't give us a sermon, doesn't bring shame, doesn't point a finger, doesn't expose the awful truth to those around us. He just promises to give us rest. Why? Next verse. "Take my yoke on you and learn from me, for I am gentle and humble in heart." There's the word, humility. Christ-likeness in one word, humility. Humility, you shall find rest for your souls. "I will give you rest," the end of verse 28. You will find rest, end of verse 29. "Because when I come, whatever journey I take you through, you'll find that my yoke is easy and my burden is light. I'll never add to your guilt. I'll never bring greater shame. Sin does that. But if you'll listen to the wrong voice, you'll talk yourself out of coming to Christ. Because after all, how could someone so holy and pure care for someone so broken and dark and depressed? It's called love. It's called grace. What do we mean when we refer to humility or this whole idea of servanthood? Let me amplify the word. It's a willingness to give up my will for another's good in order to accomplish what's best. I give up my will for another's good to accomplish what is best for that person. Humility is a desire to serve instead of be served. Mark 10:45, he came not to be served, but to serve and to give. I often say to people, if you want to describe the Christian life, you can do it simply in these few words. It's a life of serving and giving. It's a life of serving and giving. Some of you are still learning that. Many of you are narcissistic. Life revolves around you, your comfort, your satisfaction, your income, your controlling, your will. You know nothing of servanthood, or you know little of it. And the result is you reject one who is modeling that for you. But here in his humility, he comes and refuses to hold on to what is rightfully his, and releasing it rescues us from ourselves. How good is that? And every time you look at a cross, will you remember those arms reaching out represent love, and the stake reaching down represents grace. Love and grace, love and grace. Donald Gray Barnhouse at 10th Presbyterian Church in Philadelphia used to say it this way: love that reaches up is adoration. Love that reaches out is affection. Oh, but love that stoops is grace. It isn't complete till you get to the part where he stoops and picks us up and puts us on our feet. It's with that symbol in mind we turn to Philippians chapter 2 and look at these verses that are truly, as one man wrote, the greatest and most moving passage Paul ever wrote about Jesus. Greatest and most moving passage Paul ever wrote about Jesus. Our focus for the sake of time and concentration is on four verses, but these verses fall into a context. Let me pass along to all of you who love the scriptures or are just becoming acquainted with the Bible. Always integrate the verses you're studying with the context. Always integrate the verse or verses with the context. Otherwise, you'll be led astray, because you can prove anything from the Bible. And the cults are a perfect example of that. Most of them Bible quoting, they just pull them out of context. You will not make that mistake if you will keep verses you're looking at in their context. Just as a beautiful diamond needs a setting for it to serve a practical purpose, so verses of Scripture need the context, the setting. Now, this setting is about thinking along the same lines. See verse 1, if therefore there is any encouragement in Christ, any consolation of love, any fellowship of the Spirit, any affection and compassion, make my joy complete. Look closely, by being of the same mind. If you think together, you'll get along together. If you think about the same things the same way together, you'll have a closeness of fellowship. Maintaining the same love, united in spirit, intent on one purpose. In fact, he goes further. And I can feel that long index finger of the apostle pounding against my sternum as he says, do nothing from selfishness or empty conceit, but with humility of mind, we're back to our thinking. With humility of mind, let each of you regard one another as more important than himself. Let me tell you, folks, if we could obey that one verse, we would transform the community in which we live. We would have a church like no other church on the planet. You would have a witness like no one else in your shop or in your office, in your neighborhood. That is Christianity in a nutshell. Those of us who are unselfish and are not driven by empty conceit, who possess a humility of mind, God help us all to go there. Who regard one another as more important than ourselves. We don't look out for our own personal interests. We look out for the interests of others. And Paul suddenly thinks, I need an example. I need an illustration. We say as a colloquialism of our time, I need a for instance. For example. And that leads him to the classic illustration of Jesus. Not surprisingly, he shows us Jesus in his condescension from heaven to earth, from the throne room of God to the cross, in the verses that follow. Now, this section is magnificent because it covers three facets of a scene that boggles the mind. In no other scene in Scripture are you able to get into the mind of the crucified one like here. This is the best section. It describes him before he came to earth, verse 6. It describes in his coming as a servant, verse 7, and the early part of verse 8. And then it describes his sacrifice on a cross, end of verse 8. Let's go before his incarnation. Referring to Christ Jesus, who, although he existed in the form of God. You know me, we're not going to rush on. We're going to take time to pore over these words. I'm a word vulture, so I'm going to vulch on these words right here so that you'll understand them. Form of God. The Greek term is morphe, M-O-R-P-H-E. We have it in the middle of our word metamorphosis. In its original term, it meant the essential form that doesn't change. Keep that in mind. There's another word that is often translated form, and it's schema, S-C-H-E-M-A. We got our word scheme from it. They're different. Schema represents a form that changes. We are in form human beings. We are not less or more than, we are human beings. From conception until death, we are human beings. That's our morphe. Our schema is changing. Little children grow into young pre-teenagers, and then finally teenagers, and then young adults, and then middle adults, and then ornery adults. You reach a final stage of ornery, where you are growing older. Your schema keeps changing, but your morphe remains human. Back to the verse. Who, although he existed in the unchanging deity, the form of God. The second part of the verse is equally important. He didn't regard equality with God something to clutch, something to cling to. But he released that privileged position.
9: 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We've seen something remarkable, the eternal Son of God existing in the fullness of deity, willingly releasing his privileged position to rescue us. I'm Clayton Bjellin. 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
1: One Common, together with Alive City and Hold On To You. Now, was there an earthquake in New Zealand in the last 24 hours or so? I had heard that there had been, so I went and checked, and sure enough, one in the North Island at about this time yesterday morning. 5,000 people, though, went to GeoNet to register that they'd felt it, and I wasn't one of them. Mind you, it was mainly in the North Island and the bottom of the South, but nevertheless, I didn't feel it. And of course, earthquakes pretty much in the news at the moment. The sad story about the two major earthquakes in Venezuela in the last weekend. The thousands of people dead and the thousands still missing. Just horrendous. And of course, it could happen here too, couldn't it? Kaikoura and Christchurch still pretty firmly in our memories. May it not.
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6: Work hard at whatever you do. From Ecclesiastes 9 verse 10. The activist pathway. When you're on the spiritual pathway, you have a high level of energy. This may be one of your favourite scriptures. Work hard at whatever you do. From Ecclesiastes 9 verse 10. If you're an activist, you love a fast-paced, problem-filled, complex, strenuous way of life. At the end of the day, you want to be able to say, I ran really hard. I used every ounce of effort and zeal at my disposal, and it's all for you, God. One biblical example of an activist is Nehemiah. When he heard that the walls of his beloved Jerusalem were in ruins, he wept. He prayed. He petitioned the king for the resources to rebuild them. And then he rolled up his sleeves and went to work. If you're an activist, you need a cause. Without it, your spiritual life will stagnate. One of the dangers of relating to God best through the activist pathway is that a big chunk of your motivation can be self-fulfillment and self-satisfaction. Hence, Paul wrote, since you are so eager to have the special abilities the Spirit gives, seek those that will strengthen the whole church. From 1 Corinthians 14 verse 12. And another word of caution, don't get so excited about your cause that you run over people or exploit them. And be aware of this. If you're an activist, you may have a hard time discerning God's true calling from your own strong impulses to action. If that's the case, take added time to pray and hear from God and have a qualified friend in your life whose counsel you trust.
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0: keeping you in the know. 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
1: In this update, the Prime Minister's remaining reticent about accusations against the country's top cop. The Police National Integrity Unit and IPCA are looking into historic sexual allegations from Police Commissioner Richard Chambers' former partner. Police Minister Mark Mitchell said he's aware of two separate complaints. Chris Luxon says he can't comment on the allegations, but he has confidence in Chambers and the police force.
2: There's 10,000 men and women out there every day putting their lives on the line for New Zealanders and keeping the community safe. They're doing an exceptionally good job.
1: Cautious optimism that rising job numbers point to a recovering economy. Seasonally adjusted Stats New Zealand data shows filled jobs rose 0.3% last month and 0.7% for the past year. The biggest jobs growth is in financial and insurances services and public administration. ASB Chief Economist Nick Tuffley says it's a good sign, but the full effects of the Middle East conflict may not have flown through yet.
3: Things like jobs are a bit of a lagging thing. So people make decisions. It takes a while for things to flow through into, say, not hiring or just putting pause on hiring decisions.
1: A constitutional law expert believes merging government portfolios covering justice and law wouldn't change much. ACT pledged to cull ministries from 43 to 19 and cut ministers from 28 to 18. Deputy Leader Nicole McKee suggested just one minister could do justice and law, combining portfolios like courts and police. Barrister Graham Edgler says there would probably still be teams within ministries who are responsible for each.
4: I'm not sure it would be that different. I'm not sure it would save that much money, but it is certainly something that do you need quite that many?
1: Gloria Vale has opened its doors in a new documentary. Devotion, The Gloria Vale Story, is a three-part series produced by Dame Julie Christie, airing this week. The series features interviews with current and former members, along with outside voices, as heard in the trailer.
5: The narrative is we are a cult.
6: No, I'm doing this out of my own free will.
1: Police are urging extreme caution in Wellington after a suspected overdose in Wainuiomata overnight yesterday from GHB, also known as fantasy and liquid ecstasy. There have been six cases since last Friday, including a death. The person is in a serious condition in hospital. And in sport, the All Blacks are confident they'll hit the ground running in the groundbreaking Nations Championship. New Zealand has often delivered a rusty performance or two at the start of the international season as combinations are developed. Forwards coach Jason Ryan says new head coach Dave Rennie has driven a focus on being brilliant at the basics, and he thinks that will ensure a united focus.
7: I've got no doubt that that skill execution that we're really driving will have a big part in the structure of how we play together. You know, there's combinations that have been playing well too, so I'm sure the selectors will look at that around what that looks like to get a little bit of cohesion to come out of the blocks.
1: The ABs tackle France in Christchurch this Saturday. The Black Caps are looking for a test series win against England in Nottingham. The hosts resumed on 103 for 4, chasing an improbable 373 to win for the final day of the deciding third test at Trent Bridge. A short time ago, England was 188 for 6. And to weather now, the northern half of the North Island from Taranaki and Taupo northwards, including Bay of Plenty, fine for most. Isolated showers about Northland and Great Barrier Island. Gisborne, Hawke's Bay and Wairarapa, showers becoming isolated north of Napier today. Whanganui and Taihape to Wellington, isolated showers about Taihape, Manawatu and Wellington, clearing overnight. It's fine in Nelson. Buller, Grey and Westland and Fiordland, cloud increasing later this morning. Marlborough, Canterbury, North Otago and Dunedin, cloudy areas with a few drizzle patches. And for the remainder of Otago and Southland, areas of cloud and morning fog, otherwise fine. And for the Chatham Islands, cloudy periods. That's news, sport and weather. I'm Emily Ansell.
0: From the Bible, keep your lives free from the love of money and be content with what you have. Because God said, never will I leave you, never will I forsake you. Words to live by on Rema.
8: So we just moved into a new neighborhood.
9: Yes.
8: And one of the best things, I don't know what you're going to say about this new neighborhood, is not the house. It's not even the location. It's our neighbors.
9: It's Roman and Helen.
8: I was going to say Roman.
9: Yes.
8: Well, Welcome to Family Life Today, where we want to help you pursue the relationships that matter most. I'm Dave Wilson.
9: And I'm Ann Wilson, and you can find us at familylifetoday.com. This is Family Life Today.
8: You know, we're pulling in and we're moving boxes in. Actually, it might have even been before that. Our neighbor right across the street, who looks exactly like Anthony Hopkins.
10: He does. Oh, wow.
8: Comes walking down to the end of the driveway with this big smile. I mean, I think
9: Polish accent.
8: Genuinely was excited to introduce us to the neighborhood. Mm-hmm. And he has become a really good friend.
9: Really good friend. He came here when he was 18 years old from Poland, got to hear his story, how his wife's from Poland, from the village he grew up in. And they didn't even know each other, but they met here in the United States and got married.
8: Yeah, and now every time our garage doors open, he texts and says, hey, your garage door's open. He's just that guy watching out for us. And here's what I thought.
9: And our other neighbors, too, have been great.
8: Yeah, and I thought the way we feel about Roman, just this genuine, love-filled man. Does anybody feel that about Dave and Ann Wilson in this neighborhood? Because I think that's what we're supposed to be, the light of Christ. As we come into a new area, we should represent that. So we're going to talk about that today.
9: But I also think, Dave, we've gotten really lazy. Like back in Michigan, you know, sometimes it's easy just to pull in the garage, put the garage door down, and go in without talking to anybody, especially if you haven't had a very good day.
8: Yeah, so today we're going to change that. We're going to change us.
11: There we go.
8: And we're going to change others. We got Don Everts back in the studio with us. Don, welcome back to Family Life Today.
11: Always love being with you guys.
8: Now, you're sitting over there smiling. I mean, you've written a book called The Hopeful Neighborhood.
11: Yeah.
8: The subtitle is What Happens When Christians Pursue the Common Good. So you're over there smiling because what we're talking about is exactly what you're hoping happens, right?
11: Well, and I'm smiling because I just moved into a new neighborhood, too.
9: Oh.
8: And by the way, this is your 31st.
11: It is my 31st, for those who are keeping track at home. That's right. That's right. I've moved around a lot, and maybe it'll be my last. I'm hoping. But yeah, we just moved in, and it's been fun to get to know the neighbors. So I'm smiling because we're kind of navigating the same thing of like, what is my relationship to this neighborhood going to be? Am I going to have a relationship?
9: I think that's a good question. And should we have?
11: And should we? No one expects me to.
8: Yeah.
11: It's culturally normal to not. And yet, you know, with the research we've done on neighborhoods and digging back into the scriptures and what the scriptures have to say about how we're meant to be a blessing to the people in place right around us, I think actually God invites us to. Mm-hmm. Like, life is more beautiful if we kind of become a part of this like web of people and place and pets and trees and streets and sidewalks and all the things around us. So I'm smiling because what a wonderful thing to be thinking about.
9: You just alluded to what happened of what made us stop being outside and what took us inside. I was curious, like, what are those things?
11: I think there are a wide variety of reasons. I think one interesting one here in the modern era is we have a huge emphasis on evangelism, which I'm a fan of. Like, most of my books are about evangelism. So, you know, but I think that we have equated like being a faithful Christian and relating with the people around us is mostly done by sharing the gospel message. Now, is that a way of loving people? Totally, absolutely. Now, do most people trust us enough to hear it from us? No, they don't. But it's interesting because in the early church, an interesting thing was said about the first Christians. It was said that they had eloquent behavior. Think about that for a second. It wasn't that they had eloquent words. They had eloquent behavior. That's an early historian in those first centuries when they were being persecuted. And yet they were loving the people and place around them in gorgeous ways, in beautiful ways. Early historians said that Christians had a strange way about them that drew people to them. Mm-hmm. Well, that strange way was Jesus's way of laying your life down for other people and lifting others up and seeing their dignity and blessing them and picking kids up. So I think one of the things that has changed is I think that maybe because the culture around us is shifting and we're kind of this post-Christendom era where like the culture is less Christian around us. And I think some people are kind of tempted, I'm going to close off and every now and then I'll just lob an evangelism grenade out, you know, and hopefully, you know, God can use it. Probably I'll be persecuted and they, you know, they won't respond. If that's our most engaging, winsome picture of how we're supposed to be relating with the world around us, no wonder we're kind of isolated and closed off and we pop up from our home and we run over to a Christian huddle and then we pop up from there and go run over to another Christian huddle. So I think we can huddle up like that and we've lost this picture, this biblical image of, I mean, it's right there in the garden. Keep and care for the people in the place right around you. Peter in the New Testament, where they're being persecuted in Asia Minor and they're being tempted like, you know, to close themselves off. And Peter writes this gorgeous letter that says, oh, guys, you are elect exiles. You're elect by God right where God wants you. So love the people around you.
8: Yeah, and it's interesting. I think a lot of us, you know, we want to get our neighbor to our church.
11: Yeah.
8: So Christmas is coming or Easter's coming. We're going to make an invite. And it's the only time we ever talk to them. You know, it's
11: That's right. Who are you again?
8: You live next to it. It's like if we were over there helping them in their yard or we saw there was a need and we showed up with no agenda, we're just there showing up.
9: They don't feel like they're a project that we are working on.
8: And then when we make the invite, they're probably going to go, yeah, I know you. I trust you. What are you talking about?
11: That's right. That's right.
8: But if you just lob the thing and they're just, they're probably going to say no. And you're going to think it's them and it's probably us.
11: Yeah, that's right. And it's interesting in Peter's letter, for example, how he encouraged them to pursue the common good. You know, like just love people, like do nice things for them. A little later, he says, when people ask you the reason for the hope that is inside of you, be ready to talk about your faith. It's like as you are laying your life down and you're living a beautiful upside down Jesus life with the people in place right around you, they're going to ask you at some point. Mm-hmm. Like you're going to build trust. You're going to have gained a hearing. And he's like, so be ready. I mean, be ready to talk about it. And that's the other way we can love our neighbors is like to be ready to say we're like this because we follow this weird ancient rabbi who, you know, and we live this life for him because of my wife and how incredible she is. Our neighbors are already coming to our church, but it's not because we invited them to church. Mm-hmm. It's because we invited them over for a meal.
9: It's that D.L. Moody quote that says, out of 100 men, one will read the Bible and the other 99 will read the Christian. Your neighbors have been reading your wife. They've been reading you, Don. They've been reading your family and they're thinking, I haven't read my Bible, but what I see in that family is something that's attractive.
11: It's being authentic and having people in your life and loving them in practical ways. That is what makes a difference. And, you know, our research told us, we asked non-Christians, is there anything in your community or your neighborhood that you think churches or Christians could be helpful with? And they said yes. The other encouraging thing is that in general, they don't trust churches or Christians generally, but they have a high trust for people who live in the neighborhood. If the last era, the era of Christendom was maybe an era of like church-centered programs or, you know, massive programs and that sort of thing, people don't want those right now, the non-Christians. But someone who lives in their neighborhood, they'll trust them because they live in the neighborhood.
8: Now, have you done anything like as a family in your neighborhood?
11: Oh, yeah. I mean, being married to Wendy is a little like cheating. So we did basement church. We turned our garage into a hockey rink. You know how a lot of people have fire pit. Well, we put ours in the front rather than the back. And people come by all the time. Hey, you want a hot dog? You know, and people stop by going to our neighbors and inviting them to holiday type things. Hey, we're doing this for the holidays. So all those kind of preceding kinds of things, block parties are great. All those things are ways of getting to know your neighbors. Starting to be a blessing there. We make it a practice to just sit on our front porch rather than the back porch.
8: Mm. Yeah, and that's just a simple thing.
11: Simple.
8: An outward focus.
9: When I was a kid, nobody had trampolines. Nobody back in the day. But my family did. I don't even know how my dad got this square. It was a square trampoline. The first day we moved into the neighborhood, we took that square trampoline and we put it in the front yard.
11: Wow.
9: Purposely. My dad said, you guys want some friends? Put this out in the front yard. Every kid on our street was in the front yard. I like that idea about your fire pit.
11: Yeah.
9: You know, because people are just walking by and you can say hi to them.
11: That's right. Yeah. So there's little things that we've done. You know, there's bigger things too. We've invited neighbors to move in with us when things have happened.
8: You really have done that.
11: Sure. When there have been situations where they need help, where, you know, things are going on in life and, you know, come on over and your washing machine doesn't work, come on over. But the prerequisite for a lot of those things, and this isn't rocket science, but it also is challenging, is to actually know people. So like, you know, when we did this research with Barna at Lutheran Hour, we said, we need to make some tools that can help people get to know their neighbors better. So this will be silly, but like, because it's hard. If you've lived in a neighborhood for a long time, it's hard to reengage and go, I totally forgot your name. And I know I say hi to you like
9: so awkward
11: all the time, but I've forgotten your name. Like, how do you re-get to know people? So like, we've created this neighborhood map, a simple little thing people can do to go and try to get to know people. We created this thing called Neighborhood Bingo. And so it's this bingo board, and there's little things that you have to do to create a thing. And, you know, whether it's like, ask them what the name of their pet is, tell them you forgot the name of their pet. So there's little things that we can be doing just to begin to re-engage with our neighbors. For those of us, if there's people listening who are like, I'd love to do things to love my neighbors, I don't know any of them, well, then start there.
8: Yeah, just get to know them. Yeah. And I think one of the things I hear you saying is like, have eyes.
11: Yes.
8: Eyes to see your neighbors. It's easy, even as a pastor, I saw my people at my church.
11: Yes.
8: And my eyes were on them. How can I serve them? And you know, like, I'm a shepherd there, but it's like, well, we're shepherds. We're the light of the world in our neighborhood. Yeah. And we need eyes to see. I'll never forget one day I get a phone call from Ann. She's driving home and I find out, and I don't even know how the story's going to end, is she picks up some lady on the side of the road.
9: Yeah, this was, I'm driving home, and when I get up in the morning, right after I turn off my alarm, I say a quick prayer. Jesus, I give you my life today. Mm. I give you everything in me, and I pray that you would give me your eyes, you give me your ears, and you give me your mouth to be able to speak. And so, you guys, God hears those prayers and he answers those prayers. And so I was driving home from work one day. I'm talking to my mom and dad, who were then in their late 80s. And I talked to them every day. That was a big thing. They wanted me to call them every day. So I called them. My mom had Alzheimer's, but my dad's really quick. And I said, hey, I just went by someone that sat on the sidewalk. I'm going to turn around and go see what's up. Because I could see she was older and she just sat down in the middle of a sidewalk on a busy road. And my dad, this is so like my
8: dad. This is so her dad.
9: Hey, keep me on the phone. I want to hear what's happening.
11: And so, because he was curious or because he wanted to protect you?
9: No, he was curious.
8: He's an older
9: woman. And so I turn around, I go to this woman and she's sitting and I can tell she's probably in her late 80s as well.
11: Yeah.
9: And she has a huge bag and a purse. I sit down on the sidewalk with her and I said, hey, I noticed that you sat down. Are you okay? And she says, she's so funny. She says, honey, I am tired and it is hot and I have a ways to go to get to my house. And I said, well,
8: this is probably 5 or 10 blocks from our neighborhood.
9: Yeah.
8: It's pretty close.
9: So yeah, she's pretty close to us. And I said, well, I'm on my way home and you don't know me, but I am so happy to drive you home. And she said, that would be wonderful. So she gets in my car and now I have to introduce her to my dad and my mom. Hey dad, this is Betty.
11: They're on the speakerphone.
9: They're still on the speakerphone. So I say to Betty, do you have an address? And she said, honey, I know where I live. I'll just tell you where to go. So I start driving and she tells me a street and I just kind of type it into my phone. I'm thinking, I don't know where that street is. And this is my neighborhood. And so we're driving. She says, take a left, take a right. And then she says, And she starts crying. And she said, I don't know where I am. And I can tell because my mom has dementia. I thought, something's up. And so I know that there is an assisted living home close to this place. So I drive to that parking lot. I said, does this look familiar? And she's crying even harder. She says, no. And I said, well, you know, maybe you have your ID in your purse. because she can't even remember her last name now.
11: Wow.
9: And so she says, Leah, let me find something. So she has this big bag and a purse. But the only things in this big bag, she pulls out a wig. And then she pulls out this huge thing of makeup. And then, this is the most fun, this is the funniest thing. She pulls out this huge alarm clock, a black big alarm clock with the bells on the top, you know, that goes ding, ding, ding, ding.
11: Yeah.
9: And I said, Betty, you are super prepared. And she said, honey, you never know what you're going to come across. You always need these things with you. And then I find a wallet, but there's nothing in the wallet. But at the very bottom of her purse in a pocket, I find a card and it has a name on it. And I said, do you know this name? I read the name. And she says, yeah, that's my daughter's name. Mm. And so I Google the daughter's name and I find out, oh, she's in the neighborhood. I know this
11: street. The daughter is.
9: The daughter's
8: street is near
9: and
8: where we
9: so
8: are.
9: And so I drive to this. It's pretty close to us, this home. And in the driveway is a police car, a fire truck, and the alarm, the sirens are going off. And Betty says, oh no, I think I'm in trouble. And so I pull into the driveway. This man comes running out and he yells, Ann Wilson, you have my mom. And I said, what? He goes, of course, of course. We have been praying, Father God, find our mother. And it was his mother-in-law.
11: Wow.
9: And he said she's been living in their home just a few weeks. She has dementia.
8: He knows Ann because they go to our church.
9: They go to our church. And he said, we prayed God send an angel to find her and bring her home. Mm. And he said, thank you for finding her and seeing our mom. And it makes me teary thinking about it. She passed away not too long after that. Wow. And they asked me to come to the funeral and share that story because they said, we want people to know that God always sees them, that there's someone in the neighborhood that's watching out for them. Like God will send his people to you. I thought that was the sweetest story.
11: And the beautiful thing, Ann, what I love is that it started because you sat down next to her.
10: Ann saw her.
11: You saw her, you sat down next to her. People listening, like, how do I engage with my neighborhood? Just look, just watch. And there are going to be opportunities to be light. There are going to be opportunities to just be friendly. There are going to be opportunities to just have fun. And that is eloquent behavior. That's what they called it in the early church. Mm. And there's a reason why Jesus said, let your light shine and people will give glory to your Father who is in heaven. You know, what you did, you let your light shine, but the glory goes to God. Like, people are more impressed by God because of what you did. And so that's kind of the hope. If people are listening, they're like, I want to share the gospel with my neighbors. I don't like them, but I want to share the gospel with them. Well, maybe start by liking them or getting to know them and being kind and loving them, pursuing the welfare of your neighborhood. And then God will give you, you'll gain a hearing. Over time, if he's pursuing someone, there'll be an opportunity to share the gospel. And eloquent behavior draws people in and they go, why are you hopeful?
8: Yeah, I think it's so easy to see and move on. Like, I'm honestly thinking if I was driving that day and saw this woman, I would have kept driving.
11: Yeah,
8: there's a woman sitting there and Ann has this
9: heart that
8: says, I got to stop. Yeah. You know, I got to stop.
9: It's that prayer at the beginning. I feel like when we offer our lives to God, he's like, all right.
11: You're available.
9: Yeah, you're available today.
8: So when you're walking around your neighborhood, which we do a lot.
11: Yeah.
8: It's like you walk by a neighbor, stop.
11: Yeah.
8: Just say hi. And yet it may lead to a conversation. I know some of you are thinking, I don't want to stop. I don't want to talk to them.
9: Okay.
8: I want to get my, you know, steps in. And it's like, no, we're called to be the light of the world. And you know, it's really interesting. It's one of my mantras when I was preaching is that very passage, Matthew 5:14, when Jesus says, you are the light of the world. A city set on a hill cannot be hidden. The word in the Greek set on a hill is strategically placed on a hill.
11: Yeah.
8: So in a sense, he's saying to the disciples and to us now as disciples, I'm strategically placing you in neighborhoods to be light.
11: Yeah.
8: Don't close your garage door and shut your door and turn off the lights and hide. I mean, there are times where we need to refill.
9: I have to share this story.
8: Walk across the street and say hi to your neighbor.
11: Yeah.
8: You got another story?
9: I have not done this well over the years. I just have to say, because sometimes it's messy. We'd like it to be the story of the woman sitting on the sidewalk. But man, when we lived in California and we were going to seminary, we're pouring into and trying to love our neighbors. And then there's this one lady. I was drained after a while because she was just talking, talking. I have to admit, she came to my door one time and it was a glass. You could see through
11: it. You were pretending you weren't there.
9: I fell on the floor, flat on my stomach because I just did not want to talk to her that day. And so I'm saying, like, we don't all do it perfectly. Another time we had a woman who was not in a great situation, a marriage. It was a little abusive. So she lived with us for a little bit with a daughter and they had a little dog. And that dog upstairs went to the bathroom all the time in that upstairs bedroom where they were staying. And like, oh, that's what I'm saying. It's not always convenient.
11: Yeah.
9: It's not always easy.
8: It's messy.
9: It is.
11: This is part of why after we did this research and realized, like, how do we do this? And we don't have the muscles that, you know, maybe the early church had or whatever. So we developed this network across the country and even around the world. People are starting to do it, called the Hopeful Neighborhood Project, which is just people who are like, I want to be helpful in some way in getting to know my neighborhood, in helping my neighborhood. And so we created hopefulneighborhood.org. It's just like a place. There's neighborhood coaches who can, well, here's some ideas. People are sharing best practices with each other, sharing stories with each other, because sometimes we fall on the floor and we pretend we're not there. And we need to hear the story from someone else and go, okay, I can do that. Yeah. I can do that. Or to get ideas. It's embarrassing that we're out of practice because Christians should be like industry leaders when it comes to being good neighbors.
8: Yeah.
11: We really should. And we're not.
8: Yeah.
11: And that's okay. Like, we'll just admit it and repent and then say, we have to grow. You know, how can I get some help in this? How can I get some ideas? I'll just sit out front. I'll just that's an act of being available.
9: Yeah.
11: We'll see what God does.
9: And I would say too, whatever you do, whatever you pray about, bring your kids. If you have kids in your home, Bring them into it.
11: Yeah.
9: Have that conversation.
11: Absolutely.
9: Pray at the dinner table, Lord, help us to love and see our neighbors. And what would that look like? And then talk to your kids about it and pray about your neighbors. It gives them a worldview. It gives them
11: absolutely
9: a vision for their neighborhood of how God can use them, not just sharing the gospel, but just in loving them.
11: Every first day of school, you know, because kids are all, you know, first day of school, part of my speech, you know, sending them off, I always say, I want you to keep an eye out for someone who's new to the school in your classroom or someone who doesn't have anyone to play with on the playground. Because we can get so caught up in ourselves, it's actually like your life is found by giving it away and by looking out for others. And we want to pass that on to our kids, and maybe they'll do better than we have done.
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0: Franny Cash and Jesus All Along. Now, I did check because I thought with a surname like Cash, he has to be related to Johnny, and even Franny sounds a wee bit like Johnny, but no, apparently no connection. Just one of those things. Good song from her, though, Jesus All Along. Before that, Iveth Luna and The God Who Sees You. It is 20 to 4, the last day of the month, tomorrow the 1st of July. The first test with the All Blacks in France this coming weekend. Dave Rennie's first crack at it. See how he goes. I did mention yesterday, I've been sort of thinking about it. I wonder how Scott's doing, because it can't have been easy. Like, it's a pretty high-profile job, and that's a pretty high-profile axing. I hope he's okay.
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7: On May 6, 2023, King Charles III was crowned as king in Westminster Abbey to great fanfare. The coronation included lots of music, such as Handel's Zadok the Priest. Special events like coronations need special music. In the Bible, there are psalms specifically for coronations, like Psalm 2. This psalm was probably performed at the coronation of King David. In it, God laughs at the kings of the earth who try to fight against God and his anointed. In verse 7, David says, "I will tell the decree of the Lord. He said to me, 'You are my son. Today I have begotten you.'" As king, David had a special relationship to God, like he was his own son. David's relationship foreshadows Jesus, God's true son and Messiah. David wasn't a perfect king, but we can rejoice in the kingship of Jesus, God's perfect son, who has come to establish the kingdom of God on earth. I'm Katie Markar from the theology program at the University of Otago.
1: Rema's Overnights with Gary, a very tall man.

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1: In this update, the Prime Minister's remaining reticent about accusations against the country's top cop. The Police National Integrity Unit and IPCA are looking into historic sexual allegations from Police Commissioner Richard Chambers' former partner. Police Minister Mark Mitchell said he's aware of two separate complaints. Chris Luxon says he can't comment on the allegations, but he has confidence in Chambers and the police force.
2: There's 10,000 men and women out there every day putting their lives on the line for New Zealanders and keeping the community safe. They're doing an exceptionally good job.
1: Cautious optimism that rising job numbers point to a recovering economy. Seasonally adjusted Stats New Zealand data shows filled jobs rose 0.3% last month and 0.7% for the past year. The biggest jobs growth is in financial and insurances services and public administration. ASB Chief Economist Nick Tuffley says it's a good sign, but the full effects of the Middle East conflict may not have flown through yet.
3: Things like jobs are a bit of a lagging thing. So people make decisions, it takes a while for things to flow through into, say, not hiring or just putting pause on hiring decisions.
1: A constitutional law expert believes merging government portfolios covering justice and law wouldn't change much. ACT pledged to cull ministries from 43 to 19 and cut ministers from 28 to 18. Deputy Leader Nicole McKee suggested just one minister could do justice and law, combining portfolios like courts and police. Barrister Graham Edgler says there would probably still be teams within ministries who are responsible for each.
4: I'm not sure it would be that different. I'm not sure it would save that much money, but it is certainly something that do you need quite that many?
1: Gloria Vale has opened its doors in a new documentary. Devotion, The Gloria Vale Story, is a three-part series produced by Dame Julie Christie, airing this week. The series features interviews with current and former members, along with outside voices, as heard in the trailer.
5: The narrative is we are a cult.
6: No, I'm doing this out of my own free will.
1: Police are urging extreme caution in Wellington after a suspected overdose in Wainui o Mata overnight yesterday from GHB, also known as fantasy and liquid ecstasy. There have been six cases since last Friday, including a death. The person is in a serious condition in hospital. And in sport, the All Blacks are confident they'll hit the ground running in the groundbreaking Nations Championship. New Zealand has often delivered a rusty performance or two at the start of the international season as combinations are developed. Forwards coach Jason Ryan says new head coach Dave Rennie has driven a focus on being brilliant at the basics, and he thinks that will ensure a united focus.
7: I've got no doubt that that skill execution that we're really driving will have a big part in the structure of how we play together. You know, there's combinations that have been playing well too, so I'm sure the selectors will look at that around what that looks like to get a little bit of cohesion to come out of the blocks.
1: The ABs tackle France in Christchurch this Saturday. The Black Caps are looking for a test series win against England in Nottingham. The hosts resumed on 103 for 4, chasing an improbable 373 to win for the final day of the deciding third test at Trent Bridge. A short time ago, England was 188 for 6. And to weather now, the northern half of the North Island from Taranaki and Taupo northwards, including Bay of Plenty, fine for most. Isolated showers about Northland and Great Barrier Island. Gisborne, Hawke's Bay and Wairarapa, showers becoming isolated north of Napier today. Whanganui and Taihape to Wellington, isolated showers about Taihape, Manawatu and Wellington, clearing overnight. It's fine in Nelson. Buller, Grey and Westland and Fiordland, cloud increasing later this morning. Marlborough, Canterbury, North Otago and Dunedin, cloudy areas with a few drizzle patches. And for the remainder of Otago and Southland, areas of cloud and morning fog, otherwise fine. And for the Chatham Islands, cloudy periods. That's news, sport and weather. I'm Emily Ansell.
0: From the Bible. Now this is eternal life, that they know you, the only true God, and Jesus Christ, whom you have sent. Words to live by on Rema.
8: From John chapter 17 and verse 3. Good morning, it's just after 4:05. There's a really interesting story floating around at the moment of a guy in Europe who is trying to stop cigarette smoking, and he's been smoking for years and years, and it doesn't matter what he's tried, he hasn't been able to give it up. So the latest idea is that he's got a thing that he puts over his head that looks like an upside down egg basket, and it's got a wee lock on it, and it means that he can't put a cigarette in his mouth and his wife has the key. It's like, man, that's pretty dramatic, isn't it? Today's subject on Focus on the Family, how to break bad habits. Maybe he needed to listen to this.
9: One thing you should do in marriage is definitely to listen. Everybody kind of knows that.
10: Don't hesitate to tell your husband what you truly need.
11: Do have lots of laughter together and don't expect your spouse to change.
12: Don't fight when you're hungry. Don't fight when you're tired. And do buy each other chocolate.
13: I like that one.
14: What do you think? I mean, there are some good do's and don'ts there, and every marriage can benefit from some insights. How well are you doing? I'm John Fuller, and this is Focus on the Family with Jim Daly, and today we're going to be examining different habits that you can cultivate that will either help or hurt your relationship with your spouse. And thanks for joining us.
13: You know, John, Gene and I have been married like almost 40 years. So probably 20 years ago, I think is a safe guess, I remember something that's going to make every husband shiver right now. I said to Jean, hey, on a scale of 1 to 10, how's our marriage doing? And she goes, well, what do you think it is? And I said, I think it's like a 9. And she goes, yeah, I think it's more like a 3. And I went, what? Ooh. You know, because I think husbands are, you know, this is often where we're at. We think it's going splendidly. And our wives are not thinking it's going so splendidly. I'm sure the shoe can be on the other foot. And today we want to talk with our guest about doing those things that hopefully get you to a 10. And when you're asked, both are a 10. Wouldn't that be wonderful?
14: That would be nice.
13: I think I may have moved up to a 7 or 8. So I'm feeling like I'm doing better, but well, I better ask Jean again.
14: I think we've got her on the line, Jim.
13: Yeah, right. Hang the phone up.
14: Yeah.
13: No, it's a good question.
14: Yeah,
13: though.
14: It is. And we've got a great guest here to talk about marriage and being stronger as a couple. Dr. Randy Schrader is here. He's an author, speaker, and licensed marriage and family therapist, and he and his wife, Ginny, are celebrating 50 years. How awesome is that?
13: That's great.
14: He's written a landmark book that we keep coming back to,
13: yeah,
14: Jim.
13: It's the book that keeps on giving.
14: There's so much to mine here. It's called Simple Habits for Marital Happiness, Practical Skills and Tools that Build a Strong and Satisfying Relationship.
13: Randy, welcome back to Focus.
15: It is great to be with you. I am so grateful for you two and Focus on the Family, strengthening marriages and helping families.
13: We're doing it every day. Let me ask you, and this is a really important place to start, forgiveness and that linkage with happiness. Why is forgiveness such an ingredient into a happy marriage?
15: Well, we think about forgiveness, we immediately think about Jesus and the fact that he died for the sins of the world, our sins, and it's through forgiveness the three of us and all your listeners get to walk into heaven to be with Jesus for eternal life one day.
13: Yeah, that's good, Randy, but you don't know my husband. He ain't no Jesus. Right? That's what I think some wives would say.
15: Well, and that's why forgiveness is the glue. And in fact, the Bible has 125 references to the importance of forgiveness for interpersonal relationships. And so without forgiveness, I always say it's almost impossible to have lifelong happiness in a marriage relationship.
13: Yeah. Let me make sure the listeners and viewers understand this, because I've met people that say, oh, yeah, I've forgiven him or I've forgiven her. But you can tell it hasn't happened. You know, it's just even in the tone of the person's voice, it doesn't sound like it was real. Speak to that delusion, if I could call it that, where a person, especially a spouse in a marriage, says, yeah, yeah, I forgave her. What does it mean to really, truly forgive somebody?
15: Great question, Jim. Forgiveness is a process. And I always kind of remember three big words besides process. It's a gift and a promise. God, for the sake of Jesus Christ, gives us the gift of forgiveness. Likewise, the greatest gift a husband and wife can give to each other is forgiveness. It can be hard for all of us to forgive others. And I, when Jenny has needs to forgive me, I need to forgive her. We may think, gosh, you know, that's going to be hard to do. Yet, God gave me the gift. I need to give my spouse the gift. And then it's a promise not to bring up the forgiven wrong once it has been forgiven. God, the Bible tells us, I will remember your sins no more. God forgives and forgets. As humans, all we do is forgive. We're still going to remember, but we promise not to bring it up to our spouse again. And then it's a process. With some deep hurts, maybe every day I've had hundreds or over 1,000 spouses tell me every morning, Dr. Schrader, I say out loud, with God's help, I'm working at forgiving my spouse for that particular deep hurt.
13: So start your day with that thought in mind. That's a good place to aim for in terms of that forgiveness. But what are the dangers of allowing unforgiveness? I think you used in the book a golf analogy, which quickly got my attention. how do we deal with that unforgiveness?
15: Well, and forgiveness can be like, I say in my book, divots on a golf course. The polite thing to do when there are divots is to replace the divot or replace the divot with grass seed so that the grass grows back. If the divots are not repaired, the golf course is going to become barren. Likewise, if forgiveness hurts are not replaced with forgiveness, then a marriage can become barren and continue to hurt.
13: For the non-golfer, that divot is someone like me who hits more dirt than ball, and then it puts this big chunk of earth, it displaces it, and you have to repair it, which you should. Yes. But that's the point you're making.
15: Yes, sir.
13: Come back and repair the divot.
15: Yes, I like that. Yes.
13: You know, another analogy you have is, it's a little bit on the gross side. I was thinking, was this eighth grade? I may have said this, but you say unforgiveness is a lot like eating off dirty dishes.
15: Yes. Good. Well, if the three of us tonight had spaghetti, and then we don't wash those plates, we set them on the kitchen counter, tomorrow night we have barbecue chicken on those same plates we had spaghetti, but we don't wash them, set them on the kitchen counter. Eventually, we're going to get food poisoning. Mm-hmm. And likewise, a marriage can become poison when the plates aren't washed and clean. And that's what forgiveness does. Forgiveness washes those plates. You know, I could tell a little story that would help with apologizing, forgiving. My PhD doctoral dissertation was actually on the benefits of apologizing and forgiving for a marriage. And I went through the whole Bible, read numerous books, numerous articles, and I wrote 350 pages on apologizing and forgiving and the benefits for a marriage. I had pastors refer struggling couples to me who wanted to strengthen their marriage, and many of them were on the verge of divorce. There had been adultery. And before I take couples through a process and explaining, apologizing, forgiving in detail, and I had them assess their marriage. And the best marriage was a C of those couples that came in. So there were marriages that graded themselves F, some D, some C. Once they learned the apologizing, forgiving process, and I also had them apologize to each other and then forgive each other with I forgive you, or with God's help, I'll work at forgiving you. It was amazing that when they assessed themselves after learning how to apologize, how to forgive, and all the little details about forgiveness that we don't really have time to talk about today, the marriages that were F went to C. Mm. The marriages that were D went to B, and the marriages that were C went to A.
13: Yeah.
15: Just absolutely amazing how we're going to spend eternal life in heaven because of forgiveness.
13: You know, and what's so puzzling for us as human beings, I think, just for Gene and I, I'll just talk about our own experience. Why live there? Why not try to have a better marriage, have a healthier, happier marriage? I mean, you're going to live together, you know, if you don't have an accident of some sort, you're going to be together 60 plus years if you married at 22, 23, right? So you think about that, it's almost insanity that you'd prefer to live in marriage mire than actually improve it and have a good time, especially as Christians.
15: Yeah.
13: And but these are the elements that you need. Another illustration that you have in the book is the marriage mirror. Now, I don't know about you, I just went, ooh, a marriage mirror. What is it, and how do you see yourself in that?
15: That is a great question as well, Jim. And we need to be able to identify when we create hurts and disappointments in our marriage relationships, and look in the mirror. It's just like we look in a mirror to see, you know, what needs to be improved on our appearance before we go out. And likewise, it's good to look in the marriage mirror to see, you know, how we may have hurt our spouse's feelings. Could be intentionally, could be unintentionally. I'd say most of the time, as we grow as spouses, there's a lot of unintentional hurts, and yet still that's a hurt, and that needs to be apologized for and forgiven. And so that marriage mirror is important. And I have often asked thousands of times spouses, what would you like about being married to yourself?
13: And then a great question.
15: And then a follow-up question, what would you dislike about being married to yourself? And that's a good question for the three of us. I mean, you guys are marriage experts. I'm a marriage expert. I need to ask that question, two questions, to continue my walk in becoming better and better in every way as a Christian spouse.
13: Man, years ago, Jean and I, we were having an argument about something, and she said, you know, I love you. I don't like you right now. And I said, how could you not like me? She goes, yeah, that's the problem. So I think my mirror might be a little clouded at times, but I'm sorry, Jean. So, but, you know, it's so fun. You and Jenny, likewise, in the book, you talk about times that you were not in sync or doing well, and that you had to navigate with her kind of emotional hurts and forgiveness in your own marriage. Has forgiveness ever been that kind of struggle for you?
15: Well, I think it is for all of us, because we're all imperfect, flawed sinners, and it can be a challenge. There are different rituals that I, healing rituals, I call them, that I ask couples to go through once they have forgiven. You know, I'll suggest that they intentionally pray for their spouse's mental well-being, emotional well-being, physical well-being for 7 consecutive days. Yeah. I take them through what I call a Jesus exercise, where couples take a trip across the Atlantic Ocean in their mind, go below the cross of Jesus, picture Jesus, crown of thorns on his head, dying for the sins of the world and that spouse's sins, and then picture their spouse standing right there across from them at the cross of Jesus. And the spouse says, I'm sorry I hurt you by being unfaithful or saying ABC. And they always ask the humility part, and the most important part in the forgiveness process is, will you please forgive me? And then they ask, will you please forgive me? And then the spouse who needs to forgive, who's been betrayed, would say, I forgive you, or with God's help, I'll work at forgiving you. And they do that 7 times. Picture their spouse saying, I'm sorry I hurt you by, will you please forgive me? And they say, I forgive you, with God's help, I'll work at forgiving you. I'll never forget, I had a nurse whose husband was a doctor, but he had been unfaithful to his wife. And I remember her saying to me, she said, Dr. Schrader, I'm a nurse, blood doesn't bother me. She said, but what I did is pictured myself filled with sin, and then I pictured myself touching the cross of Jesus, and a drop of blood from his forehead where the crown of thorns was on his head came down and hit my hand and turned me righteous and holy. So I need forgiveness, just like my husband. And then I pictured my husband saying to me, I'm so sorry I hurt you by being unfaithful. Will you please forgive me? And I said, sometimes it's going to need to be. With God's help, I'm working at forgiving you. Again, it's a process. And she said, that helps me so much. And I've had hundreds, maybe over 1,000 spouses say every morning in the shower, they picture that Jesus exercise and may not do it 7 times, but they'll say out loud in the shower every morning, with God's help, I'm working at forgiving my spouse.
13: Yeah.
15: So that process goes and they don't bring it up to their spouse's memory.
13: And I would think that changes that spouse's heart.
15: Oh, that softens the heart tremendously.
13: That's what it's doing.
15: Softens the heart.
13: You know, one of the things I want to be, I guess, gentle here, because we've used that example of unfaithfulness and forgiving that person. That's perhaps the deepest wound that you can have in a marriage.
15: Yes.
13: And I'm sure some people listening or watching have heard that. And, you know, that is the one thing that the Lord says that can dissolve a marriage. What's been your experience working with people that have had that situation and the outcome if they can hold together and be in love again?
15: Terrific question again. And I thank God that it came up, because I have seen hundreds and hundreds of couples where there's been adultery restore their relationships and have better marriages after the adultery.
13: It's kind of like everything's out there, and the wounds and sin are just out in front now. There's nothing, I'm not hiding anything.
15: Exactly. Secrets hurt relationships, and yet they need knowledge in the seven major areas of a marriage, and that's what I cover in Simple Habits for Marital Happiness. They need that logical knowledge. They need practical phrases, positive actions, specific guidelines, and then they restore their relationship. Now, to rebuild trust is a process, but it happens, and I always have the betrayed spouse make a list of actions and make a list of phrases that will rebuild trust. Again, hundreds of spouses, the betrayer will say every morning to the betrayed spouse, I am committed to you today. And also, I will be faithful to you today. And that begins to rebuild the trust process. And there's actions, you know, that if they're not going to be home on time, they text and say, hey, I'm going to be 15 minutes late. So it doesn't hurt the trust. And yeah, in answer to your question, couples restore their relationship.
13: Randy, let me ask you this. We've laid out the case for forgiveness, obviously, but we're still human. And our flesh works against the spirit in us as Christians.
15: Sure.
13: So why specifically with Christians do we struggle so much with forgiveness? And again, it doesn't have to be in the context of unfaithfulness, but anything along that continuum where somebody has hurt us, where our spouse has hurt us, why do we struggle with that forgiveness, knowing that that's what the Lord would want from us?
15: Well, it's just human to have a hard time saying those words. And the other thing I think is so important is to use the forgive word and to say, I forgive you, or with God's help, I'll work at forgiving you, and not to say, that's okay, no problem, I'm over it. To say, I forgive you, or with God's help, I'll work at forgiving you, seals the forgiveness process and makes it easier to move forward in a marriage relationship.
14: Yeah. You know, I mentioned, Randy, the process part of this conversation, and you liken a good marriage to baking a good apple pie together.
13: Well, it got my attention.
14: So what's that about?
15: Well, it takes two healthy spouses to make a healthy Christian marriage. And so personal issues can hurt a marriage relationship, like a high control spouse or abuse or verbal abuse or addictions. And so in a healthy marriage, both spouses add healthy ingredients to that good tasting apple pie.
13: Yeah.
15: If either spouse is a vinegar spouse and throws in vinegar into that apple pie, of course, it's going to taste not good, horrible. And so the spouse with the personal issues would need to really work hard to make sure that they improve on whatever that personal issue is so that that apple pie tastes delicious and they got healthy ingredients, both of them, going into the apple pie.
13: You kind of caught me with the apple pie analogy because I'm thinking of the shopping list. So do we sit together and create the shopping list and then we scratch out the vinegar? And who creates the shopping list? I mean, you know what I'm saying? Like, if I were to create the apple pie for your shopping list, it would be control. Yeah. It would be, worry, complaining. That's not a good apple pie, dear. Let's get apples. So I want love. I want affection. I want affirmation. I mean, I'm just playing with that. Like,
15: And that's a good question. And logical knowledge can help with that. And that's why in Simple Habits for Marital Happiness, I look at seven major areas of the marriage relationship. And those habits point out, like you just said, control issues, or a spouse that's critical all the time, or other personal issues that can hurt a marriage relationship. So, yeah, you're correct. Couples need to be able to see what are healthy behaviors.
13: That
15: what
13: can
15: are
13: be pretty delicate.
15: Words.
13: That's pretty delicate.
14: Well, the accountability part is what I'm kind of caught on here, Randy. What does the conversation look like? Did you know that your vinegar?
13: Let me take a guess.
14: Yeah.
13: Work on your own shopping list would probably be the safest way to do that, rather than list those shopping ingredients for your spouse.
15: What I ask couples to do, and I have 90 powerful habits in my Christian marriage book. I'll ask couples to pick one habit a week that would strengthen their marriage relationship. So let's, you know, it could be just, a positive, I want more compliments. And so I've got the appreciation vitamin, I call it, and they would read that one. And another spouse says, you know, you're criticizing me almost daily. And so there's another habit thing. Go and look at that. And so then they can lovingly, I say do it lovingly, read an effective habit every week that will strengthen their marriage relationship and help them come together. And that's a nice way of kind of pointing out, this is bothering me. And will you please work on this to become a healthier Christian partner?
13: You know, another biblical, it seems a biblical reference would be the garden. You know, when things went down, they blamed each other, they hid from God. And I think I want to concentrate on that hiding component. I think as men, I think husbands tend to hide emotionally. We're not as open and honest. I'm sure the shoe can be on the other foot. And if you're in that relationship, I get it. I'm not trying to say it doesn't exist. But where one of the spouses tends to not be forthright, maybe because they don't want to get in trouble.
15: Outstanding point, and so important to talk about secrets hurting a relationship. There are no secrets because God sees everything. And we need to keep that in mind, that God's observing our behaviors, our words, and that puts us on our best Christian behavior. And one of the things I always suggest to couples is that if any activity needs to be secret, it's not a healthy endeavor, especially financial secrets. And I can think of, in terms of financial secrets, a medical doctor one time, I'll never forget it, helping he and his wife, he bought an apartment building. And in counseling said, you know, I just forgot to tell you I was going to make that purchase. That's not a little purchase. But yeah, we didn't know. The two big ones I would say are no financial secrets, no technology secrets. And I think it's couples need to be careful, but be comfortable, you know, letting each other see each other's email accounts, see the cell phones, to avoid secrets.
13: In fact, John, do you have an example of that?
14: You know, I do, Jim. I mean, just honestly, yes, there was a time when...
13: I didn't mean to put you on the spot.
14: No, but I appreciate that, because I think sometimes viewers and listeners think we have our act together, and I had some secrets. I had some technology secrets, and it is so wonderful to not have those secrets anymore. I remember Dr. Archibald Hart talking about when we expose secrets to the light, we rob them of their power.
13: Wow, that's good.
14: And so that really has resonated with me, and I've seen that in my own life. Just what a beautiful thing to have no secrets, to be known and loved and accepted. I'm not saying I'm perfect on this, but it's pretty revolutionary.
13: Well, thank you. That's great.
15: Yeah, that is great.
13: Yeah. Well, Dr. Schrader, this has been a great session for John and I to be with you and for you to straighten out some of our foibles in marriage. But
15: reminders for me as well. We're all imperfect.
13: Gene and Dana are going to listen to this. We're had, you know.
14: And that's okay.
13: She's going to say, I heard you on the broadcast the other day. It was so refreshing that you actually knew some of your weaknesses. No, I mean, it's fun. And we have a great relationship. But this has been really good stuff. Every time you're on the program, Randy, people respond so positively. You just have a great way of blending biblical truth with human reality and then putting it into day-to-day practice, which is awesome for a counselor. It's kind of the gift you need, right?
15: Well, I am grateful for this opportunity, and I pray that by God's grace, many marriages will be improved and strengthened through these powerful habits.
13: Yeah. Mm-hmm. We're going to pick up next time with CPR, which is obviously, you know, what you do to a heart that is not functioning, but your CPR is a little different. Just tease us with what your CPR is.
15: Well, we'll talk about how to be respectful even with those relationships that can be difficult.
13: So civil?
15: Civil, polite, and respectful.
13: Yeah, there you go. Your CPR in marriage. So revive the marriage heart and join us again next time when we pick the conversation up right there. Thanks for being with us, Randy.
15: My honor again. Thanks for having me.
14: And that's how day one of a two-part program with Dr. Randy Schrader came to a close. I love his energy and love his insights, and get his book so you can go deeper and really make some fine-tune adjustments to your relationship. Again, the title, Simple Habits for Marital Happiness, and it's available at most bookstores or online retailers. And we have an entire portion of our website devoted to marriage. 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

0: Mercy me and make it well. It is 4:45, the last day of the month. Oh, if it is your birthday, congratulations, happy birthday. I hope you hear from everybody that you want to hear from. You are in good company. I don't know how old you are, and maybe you've heard the name Engelbert Humperdinck. Now, you may have heard it from history, but you may have also heard it from music, because it's Engelbert Humperdinck, the singer's 90th birthday today. He's sort of like one of those sort of Tom Jones-type voices. But his name, Engelbert Humperdinck, isn't his given name. He decided that his given name wasn't sort of musical enough and was kind of forgettable, so he changed it. So what did he change it from? He changed it from Jerry Dorsey.
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7: There's an amazing story in Luke 8, 30 to 37. Jesus asked them, saying, "What is your name?" He said, "Legion," because many demons had entered him. And they begged him that he would not command them to go into the abyss. Now a herd of many swine was feeding there on the mountain. So they begged him that he would permit them to enter them. And he permitted them. Then the demons went out of the man into the swine, and the herd ran violently down the steep place into the lake and drowned. What a dramatic story. There's all these swine going down the mountain into the lake and drowning. It would have been something to behold. When those who fed them saw what had happened, they fled and told it in the city and in the country. I bet they did. Then they went out to see what had happened and came to Jesus and found the man from whom the demons had departed sitting at the feet of Jesus, clothed and in his right mind. What a story. And they were afraid. So they also who had seen it told them by what means he had been demon-possessed, how he had been healed. Then the whole multitude in the surrounding region of the Gadarenes asked him to depart from them, for they were seized with great fear, and he got into the boat and returned. Incredible, eh? They see this amazing miracle, a man delivered of demons in his right mind, and they're full of fear, and they say, "Now, Jesus, get out of here." I'd say, "Jesus, come and help the rest of us. We've probably all got a few demons as well." But no, they were terrified. Well, maybe they did have demons. That's why they were terrified. But think of all that Jesus endured to just get to one man. One demon-possessed man. He faced the storm that we talked about yesterday. Took a lot of time, travel, inconvenience. But the Son of God did this for what? To set one person free. I want to suggest to you that God will go to great lengths just to rescue one person. That one person may just be you, or it was you. God may even set up an entire church service. All the worship, all the preaching, all the expense, everything just to bless one person. Jesus sacrificed 2,000 swine here to deliver one man. Derek Prince, the great preacher, teacher, said after 50 years of helping people with many different problems, he came to the conclusion that our basic problem as human beings is that we don't realize how valuable we are. Interesting thought, isn't it? We don't realize how valuable we are. A few years ago, the gross world product was estimated at $35 trillion. It's probably a whole lot more now. The truth is, you are worth more than all the money in the world. Next time you see someone on the street or at work, I want you to think, how valuable are they? Are they worth more than your house? All the houses on your street, plus your car and your boat if you have one, and anything else? The answer is yes. They're of more value than all the wealth in the world. That's how much value God puts on you and on me. Do never think you are worthless, hopeless, useless, worth nothing. Wherever Christianity comes, it brings supreme respect for the individual and the value of people. Can I say that again? Wherever Christianity comes, it brings tremendous or supreme respect for the value of people and of the individual. Where Christianity is suppressed, and you see this across the globe, men lose their value. They are used, abused, and humiliated. But the great gospel of Jesus Christ tells you and me we are of unbelievable value.
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0: keeping you in the know. This is Rima News.
1: In this update, the Prime Minister's remaining reticent about accusations against the country's top cop. The Police National Integrity Unit and IPCA are looking into historic sexual allegations from Police Commissioner Richard Chambers' former partner. Police Minister Mark Mitchell said he's aware of two separate complaints. Chris Luxon says he can't comment on the allegations, but he has confidence in Chambers and the police force.
2: There's 10,000 men and women out there every day putting their lives on the line for New Zealanders and keeping the community safe. They're doing an exceptionally good job.
1: Cautious optimism that rising job numbers point to a recovering economy. Seasonally adjusted Stats New Zealand data shows filled jobs rose 0.3% last month and 0.7% for the past year. The biggest jobs growth is in financial and insurances services and public administration. ASB Chief Economist Nick Tuffley says it's a good sign, but the full effects of the Middle East conflict may not have flown through yet.
3: Things like jobs are a bit of a lagging thing, so people make decisions. It takes a while for things to flow through and to say not hiring or just putting pause on hiring decisions.
1: A constitutional law expert believes merging government portfolios covering justice and law wouldn't change much. ACT pledged to cull ministries from 43 to 19 and cut ministers from 28 to 18. Deputy Leader Nicole McKee suggested just one minister could do justice and law, combining portfolios like courts and police. Barrister Graham Edgler says there would probably still be teams within ministries who are responsible for each.
4: I'm not sure it would be that different. I'm not sure it would save that much money, but it is certainly something that do you need quite that many?
1: Gloria Vale has opened its doors in a new documentary. Devotion, The Gloria Vale Story, is a three-part series produced by Dame Julie Christie, airing this week. The series features interviews with current and former members, along with outside voices, as heard in the trailer.
5: The narrative is we are a cult.
6: No, I'm doing this out of my own free will.
1: Police are urging extreme caution in Wellington after a suspected overdose in Wainuiomata overnight yesterday from GHB, also known as fentanyl and liquid ecstasy. There have been six cases since last Friday, including a death. The person is in a serious condition in hospital. And in sport, the All Blacks are confident they'll hit the ground running in the groundbreaking Nations Championship. New Zealand has often delivered a rusty performance or two at the start of the international season as combinations are developed. Forwards coach Jason Ryan says new head coach Dave Rennie has driven a focus on being brilliant at the basics, and he thinks that will ensure a united focus.
7: I've got no doubt that that skill execution that we're really driving will have a big part in the structure of how we play together. You know, there's combinations that have been playing well too, so I'm sure the selectors will look at that around what that looks like to get a little bit of cohesion to come out of the blocks.
1: The ABs tackle France in Christchurch this Saturday. The Black Caps are looking for a test series win against England in Nottingham. The hosts resumed on 103 for 4, chasing an improbable 373 to win for the final day of the deciding third test at Trent Bridge. A short time ago, England was 188 for 6. And to weather now, the northern half of the North Island from Taranaki and Taupo northwards, including Bay of Plenty, fine for most. Isolated showers about Northland and Great Barrier Island. Gisborne, Hawke's Bay and Wairarapa, showers becoming isolated north of Napier today. Whanganui and Taihape to Wellington, isolated showers about Taihape, Manawatu and Wellington clearing overnight. It's fine in Nelson. Buller, Grey and Westland and Fiordland, cloud increasing later this morning. Marlborough, Canterbury, North Otago and Dunedin, cloudy areas with a few drizzle patches. And for the remainder of Otago and Southland, areas of cloud and morning fog, otherwise fine. And for the Chatham Islands, cloudy periods. That's news, sport and weather. I'm Emily Ansell.
0: From the Bible. Praise be to the God and Father of our Lord Jesus Christ, who has blessed us in the heavenly realms with every spiritual blessing in Christ. Words to live by on Rema.
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9: 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Today's Bible teacher is Chuck Missler, connecting the Bible to your life and the world around you. In today's study, Chuck begins his teaching on the Gospel according to Luke, chapter 20.
10: Well, welcome to our exploration of the Gospel of Luke. And we're in the 20th session, and we never want to enter the Word of God without prayer, so let's bow our hearts. Father, we thank you for this hour. We pray, Father, that you would open the Scriptures to our hearts and lives, that we would grow in the grace and the knowledge of our Lord and Savior. We pray, Father, that your purpose would be accomplished in each of our lives through these studies as we commit ourselves into your hands in the name of Yeshua, our coming King indeed. Amen. We are in chapter 20, the book of Luke. We're going to encounter three groups of religious leaders: the chief priests, the scribes, and the elders. The word rejection, previously in chapter 9, but also in chapter 20, means to reject after investigation. And that term's going to be important because we're going to be encountering something that where Jesus is being inspected, and he's also inspecting them. You see, he presents himself, we saw that last time, on the, what we call the triumphal entry. That occurred on the 10th of Nisan. And that happens to be the day that the lambs are presented at the temple to make sure they're without blemish, that are planned to be used in Passover. They had 4 days to deal with that. So he presents himself on Nisan 10, and that's when the Passover lambs, and they're examined for their use, obviously, on the 14th of Nisan, Passover. So they're examining Jesus during those 4 days we're going to watch, and he's going to offer himself, of course, as the Passover. That's the way John the Baptist introduced him. Behold, the Lamb of God that taketh away the sin of the world. So that was his destiny. That's his mission. But he's examining them during those 4 days also. So that's what's going, that's the background of what we're going to encounter here. So Luke chapter 20, verse 1. And it came to pass that on one of those days, as he taught the people in the temple and preached the gospel, the chief priests and the scribes came upon him with the elders. Before we go on, I want you to notice he's teaching daily in the temple. When we get to the next chapter, it's going to be a very important chapter to understand he's teaching in the temple, not on the Mount of Olives at night. It's going to be very similar, the two passages, but there's some differences, and we'll come to that as we prepare for next time. But so, okay, the chief priests, the scribes, and with them the elders. Four different men. You know, it's interesting as you look through history, it's always the existing religious establishment that seems to be in the way of God's purposes. That's why he always puts new wine in new skins, I guess. Organizations tend to ossify. They tend to be more worried about their own turf than what they were, than their original mission was. In Russia, the theoretical physicists are open with the gospel because metaphysics there is a subdivision of physics, by the way. Metaphysics, subdivision of physics in their thing. The Orthodox Church in Russia is in opposition to the gospel in Russia. See the inversion there of the culture. In history, it always seems to be the religious establishment that is an impediment to God's purposes. In America, there is spiritual vitality mostly in home Bible studies. And some of them are encouraged by churches, some are not, but that's where we see people growing across the country. Well, then we get to verse 2. And these three groups, they spake to him, saying, tell us, by what authority doest thou these things? Or who is he that gave thee this authority? So they're challenging him quite directly. By what authority? See, the chief priests, they claim their authority came from Moses. The Torah, the five books of Moses, set the tribe of Levi apart to serve the sanctuary. That's their mandate, if you will. The scribes are students of the Torah. They claim their authority from rabbis whose interpretations are venerated. In fact, one of the tragedies of Talmudic Judaism is they venerate the commentators higher than the text they're commenting on, strangely enough. The elders, these are the leaders of the families, the various clans, they're chosen for their apparent experience and wisdom. And the fourth group we're going to see shortly. The question that they asked was an attempt at what we would call entrapment. He couldn't excuse his disruption of the temple unless he claimed that authority from God. Yet if he claimed the authority was from God, he would invoke the concern of the Romans. See, they figured that they had him trapped. No matter how he asked that, he's going to be caught, presumably. And that was their approach. Because the Romans are concerned, obviously, more than anything else, about the chain of command and so forth. And he answered and said to them, I will also ask you one thing and answer me. He's turning the tables on them. He's going to put them on the defensive with a question. You know, I'm always reminded by the yeshiva student. Said, Rabbi, every time I ask you a question, you always answer with another question. He says, shouldn't I? He answers with a question and with a parable. So we're going to look at that next few verses. Question, verses 3 to 8. A parable from verses 9 to 16. And then a prophecy, verses 17 to 18. He asked them, the baptism of John, was it from heaven or of men? Well, now they could put them in the same kind of a spot. See, it's a fair question. Jesus highlighted their previous rejection of John, who had first introduced him to the nation, back in John chapter 1. The rejection of John was thus a rejection of Jesus. There's a principle here. The rejection of a previously given truth is a barrier to further revelation. We see that all the way through the scripture. The rejection of a previously given truth is a barrier to getting anything further. Well, anyway, they reasoned among themselves in verses 5 and 6. They reasoned among themselves saying, if we shall say from heaven, he will say, why then believe ye him not? But if we say of men, all the people will stone us, for they be persuaded that John was a prophet. So they're caught in the same kind of petard here, if you will. So they were not prepared to receive the truth. They had rejected the message of John. We saw that in Luke 7. They would reject the message of God's Son. So they answered that they could not tell whence it was. So Jesus said to them, well, neither tell I you by what authority I do these things. So it's called a quid pro quo in logic, I believe, or whatever. Okay. Then began he to speak to the people this parable. Now, they're there, too, but he's now focusing on the crowd. He then began to speak to the people, this parable. A certain man planted a vineyard and led it forth to husbandmen and went into a far country for a long time. Well, now, this pattern is frequently used here. And you can go back, and this is an echo, if you will, of the same thing that Isaiah did in Isaiah chapter 5. Isaiah 5, first one, it says, now I will sing to my beloved, my well-beloved, a song of my beloved touching his vineyard. My well-beloved hath a vineyard in a very fruitful hill, and he fenced it and gathered out the stones thereof and planted it with the choicest vine and built a tower in the midst of it, and also made a wine press therein, and he looked that it should bring forth grapes, and it brought forth wild grapes. That's not good, by the way. That's not what he wants. And now, O inhabitants of Jerusalem and men of Judah, judge, I pray you, betwixt me and my vineyard. What could have been done more to my vineyard that I have not done in it? Wherefore, when I looked that it should bring forth grapes, brought it forth wild grapes. And now go to, I will tell you what I will do to my vineyard. I will take away the hedge thereof, and it shall be eaten up, and break down the wall thereof, and it shall be trodden down. I will lay it waste. It shall not be pruned nor digged, but there shall come up briars and thorns. I will also command the clouds that they rain no rain upon it. For the vineyard of the Lord of hosts is the house of Israel, and the men of Judah is pleasant plant. And he looked for judgment, but behold, oppression; for righteousness, but behold, a cry. So this is the first seven verses, if you will, of Isaiah 5. But it goes on, by the way, to announce six woes. I can't go through this without touching on these six woes, because I think they're so relevant to us today. Woe unto them that join house to house, that lay field to field, till there be no place that they have may be placed alone in the midst of the earth. In other words, this is materialism growing, suburbs and civilization. Woe unto them that rise up early in the morning, that they may follow strong drink, and continue until night, till wine inflame them. Alcoholism is a big deal. Woe unto them that draw iniquity with cords of vanity, and sin, as it were, a cart rope. I always remember the gay pride thing, the gay pride parades here. Woe unto them that draw iniquity with cords of vanity and sin, as it were, with a cart rope. In other words, they not only sin, they're parading their sin. That say, let him make speed and hasten his work that we may see it. And let the counsel of the Holy One of Israel draw nigh and come that we may know it. These are cynical outcries. Woe unto them that call evil good and good evil, that put darkness for light and light for darkness, that put bitter for sweet and sweet for bitter. Sounds like our universities, doesn't it? Woe unto them that are wise in their own eyes and prudent in their own sight. Woe unto them that are mighty to drink wine and men of strength to mingle strong drink, which justify the wicked for reward and take away the righteousness of the righteous from him. Corruption in the courts. Boy, well, continuing Jesus, that's the background of Isaiah that would be in many people's mind. But see, this is where Jesus is drawing on a similar parable here. He began to speak to the people, a parable, a certain man planted a vineyard and led it forth to husbandmen and went into a far country for a long time. The vineyard, of course, is Israel, as it was in Isaiah. And at the season, he sent a servant to the husbandmen that they should give him of the fruit of the vineyard. But the husband beat him and sent him away empty. That's bad news. See, the nation, rather than respond with gratitude for their provision and care, proceeded to rob God and reject his messengers. That's the interpretation here of this parable. And again, he sent another servant, and they beat him also, and they entreated him shamefully and sent him away empty. See, God sent one servant after another to Israel, but they always refused to obey. And again, he sent a third, and they wounded him also and cast him out. Then said the Lord of the vineyard, what shall I do? I will send my beloved son. It may be that they will reverence him when they see him. So finally, God sent his beloved son himself. And when the husbandmen saw him, they reasoned among themselves, saying, this is the heir. Come, let us kill him, that the inheritance may be ours. See, under Jewish law, any man could lay claim to ownerless property. So that was their concept here. This is exactly the way the leadership was thinking when they stood there before Jesus. In this parable, Jesus is giving his own death announcement, by the way, publicly. So they cast him out of the vineyard and they killed him. This is continuing the parable. What therefore shall the Lord of the vineyard do unto them? Well, verse 16, he shall come and destroy these husbandmen and shall give the vineyard to others. And when they heard it, they said, God forbid. May it never be. And he beheld them and said, what is this then that is written? The stone which the builders rejected, the same is become the head of the corner. And that's again a quote from Psalm 118, the thing we talked about so much last time. This is the same psalm that was shouted by the crowd as Jesus presented himself as the Mashiach Nagid in Luke 19. The stone, of course, is the Messiah. One of the interesting things is you can search the scripture from cover to cover and find consistency. The stone, the rock, these are idioms. The Holy Spirit uses these things consistently. 40 different writers, 66 different books, and yet we see the use of idioms of this kind consistently used. That's what is called the principle of expositional constancy. This is a fancy word, meaning they use the same metaphors and so forth. The builders, that of course is the Jewish religious leaders. It says, whosoever shall fall upon that stone shall be broken, but on whosoever it shall fall, it will grind him to powder. So again, that's why the stone is such a useful metaphor here. See, for other foundation can no man lay that is laid, which is Jesus Christ. Those who stumble over him in disbelief are judged. That's the smiting stone. Daniel 2 being an example of that. This refers, of course, to the second coming of Christ and the establishment of his kingdom. The ultimate rejection was the unpardonable sin when they attributed the miracles of Christ to Satan. That was back in Matthew 12. And that's why Matthew 13 is a pivotal point in the Gospel of Matthew. From that point on, he speaks only in parables in public. That terminated God's witness to the nation. And after that, Jesus spoke only in parables. You need to really understand. It's very clear, especially in the Matthew account. And of course, the final rejection wasn't just Jesus and the cross. The final rejection was the stoning of Stephen in Acts chapter 7. From then, the gospel went from the Jews to the Samaritans, and then from the Samaritans to the Gentiles. It went to the Samaritans in Acts 8, and then it went out to the Gentiles in Acts 10. Very clear steps, if you will. Sin always compounds upon itself, by the way. The Jewish leaders permitted John the Baptist to be killed. The Jewish leaders requested for Jesus to be crucified. But they themselves stoned Stephen. So each one of those are steps of rejection, obviously. It's a serious thing to reject the message of God and the messengers of God. It says it all. Verse 19, the chief priests and the scribes, the same hour, sought to lay hands on him, and they feared the people, for they perceived that he had spoken this parable against them. No kidding, Dick Tracy, you know. In their conspiracy, of course, they recognized that he was speaking of the vineyard that Isaiah was speaking of. A vineyard is an idiom for Israel. And they watched him and sent forth spies, which should feign themselves just men, that they might take hold of his word so that they might deliver him unto the power and the authority of the governor. So they're already setting their stage here. But we learn from the Matthew account, specifically, they were smart enough to know that they shouldn't try to do that on a feast day, because the Romans will be too sensitive and they'll have Rome come crashing down around their ears. And they ask him, saying, Master, we know that thou sayest and teachest what rightly. Neither acceptest thou the person of any, but teachest the way of God truly. These hypocrites were spies sent by the Pharisees and the Herodians. We see it clearly in Mark 12. They were hoping that Jesus would do one of the things. He hoped they either offend the Jews by saying, pay the tax, or invoke a cause of action by the Romans. Don't pay. If you pay the tax, you'll offend the Jews. If you don't pay the tax, you bring Rome down. So they thought they had him cornered here. They said to him, is it lawful for us to give tribute unto Caesar or no? Now, Jesus is no fool here. But he perceived their craftiness and said to them, why tempt ye me? Show me a penny. Whose image and superscription hath it? He answered and said, Caesar's. The coinage, you see, is emblematic of administrative authority. With Caesar's provision of law and order, his protections, maintenance of roads and sea lanes, universal currency system that was an aid to commerce. That was a big thing, by the way, that caused Pax Roma to be effective. And he said to them, okay, render therefore unto Caesar the things that are Caesar's, and unto God the things which be God's. Now, this is a very famous event. I think we've all heard it many times. The whole idea is render to Caesar things that are Caesar's. That's only half the story. Whose image are you in? You're in God's image. Then you should render to God the things that are God's. See, there's two images implied here. The image on the coin is Caesar. You are made in God's image. That implies an identity. Our citizenship is not with Rome. Our citizenship is in heaven. And we need to remember that. We need to remember that. As someone who has spent a good part of his executive career, as well as his service time, in the service of the military or intelligence agencies, whatever, I now look back and realize that much of what I used to regard as patriotism is really an obsolete form of idol worship. Our citizenship is in heaven. The leader that we're not committed to a leader, we're committed to, in the political sense, we're committed to a rule of law that's evaporating. Our primary commitment is not even to that rule of law, it's to the ruler of the universe, in the person of Jesus Christ. We are strangers and pilgrims on the earth. We know that so glibly in a poetic sense. No, it's in a very real sense, a very real sense. Now, what are saints? You know, I always love Donald Gray Barnhouse's definition, so you put it in here. What are saints? He says they're a group of displaced persons uprooted from their natural home, and on their way to an extraterrestrial destination, not of this planet, neither in its roots nor in its ideals. How true. How true. Governmental authority is instituted by God and must be respected. And, of course, Romans 13 is a classical reference in that area. There's a number of other places, too. Citizens of heaven pay taxes while down here. Pilgrims down here can deposit their wealth in heaven by sending it up ahead. We talked about that when we were in Luke chapter 16. The counsel that Jeremiah gave the Jewish exiles in Babylon, seek the peace of the city, he said in Jeremiah 29. We should always seek the peace of the city, even if we were in the city of our enemies. Well, anyway, they could not take hold of his words before the people, and they marveled at his answer, and they held their peace. He outfoxed them again, of course. See, the religious leader used this incident against Jesus in his trial, but they totally misrepresented his opinion, of course, his position. Well, here come the liberals. You know, the term liberal is really offensive to me because it's amazing to me how various groups pawn off vocabulary changes for political ends. The homosexuals and sodomites call themselves gay. And that the media picked up on that. They call it gay. There's nothing gay about that lifestyle. It's life shortening. Well, the word liberal, what do we mean by liberal? Well, those are the people on the left. No, liberal is a euphemistic term for spiritually bankrupt degenerates, subversives that are seeking to separate us from our heritage. Let's call it what it is. It's that simple. Subversive, because they're trying to separate us from our heritage. I'm reminded by Ann Coulter's tremendous observation, I thought. One of her columns, she points out that the Catholics have rules, but they don't impose those rules on non-Catholics. The Jews have all kinds of rules, but they don't impose them on non-Jews. The Muslims have rules that they're trying to impose on everybody else. Who do they think they are, liberals? There came to him certain of the Sadducees, which deny that there's any resurrection, and they ask him, now you understand, the Pharisees were the extreme legalists. We would profile them on the right, perhaps, of the spectrum. The Sadducees were at the other end. They were the liberals of the day. They didn't believe in angels, didn't believe in resurrections. They didn't believe in those supernatural things. They had a very pragmatic outlook in terms of materialistic looks. They were the ones that get into power in the book of Acts. The Pharisees were powerful in the gospel period, but a decade or two later, the Sadducees are really more of the politically astute ones. Anyway, the Sadducees would deny that there's any resurrection. You see, that's why they're sad, you see. Now, that's a silly little pun, though. You may laugh at that, but that'll help you remember which is which, who the Herodians are, who the Pharisees are, who the Sadducees are. They deny the resurrection and so forth. And they ask him, and they rose about 300 B.C., and they rejected the supernatural, especially the resurrection. And Paul takes advantage of them in Acts 23. He gets them fighting among themselves that way. Now, the Pharisees, the legalists, or conservatives, they did take the Bible seriously in their way. The Sadducees were the modernists, or what we would call liberals. They did not believe in the resurrection. The Sadducees opposed the apostles' preaching of the resurrection in Acts 4 and Acts 23, which is why they had to kill Lazarus after he was raised in John 12. Most of the priests and temple politicians were Sadducees. They were prominent and rich. Liberalism is also a departure from historic Christianity. In fact, it's a masquerade posing as Christianity. And tragically, most of our churches, a large number of our churches are liberal. There was a time that the unregenerate people were outside the church. But in our day, see, an unbeliever is a skeptic denying the authority of Scripture, the deity of Christ, and the supernatural. And today, they've crept into the church. You need to realize that. The Sadducees were the greatest enemies which Christ had and were the main instigators of the first persecution of the church. The Pharisees, with the Sadducees, were the leaders of the persecution of the Lord Jesus, of course. After the crucifixion, most of the Pharisees dropped the whole affair. In fact, many of them became Christians, amazingly enough, in Acts 3 and 4. Many of the priests and many of the Pharisees became believers in the book of Acts. I can't find a single place in the Scripture where a Sadducee came to faith. See, many of the priests were obedient to faith in Acts chapter 6, verse 7. There's no account in Scripture of a Sadducee ever coming to Christ for salvation. I'm not saying they didn't. I don't know that. But it's interesting to me, I cannot find a record of one in the Bible. The acid test of the Sadducees was the resurrection, as it is today among the liberals. There's only one barrier to truth: the presumption that you already have it. Any other barrier to truth can be overcome except the presumption that you already possess it. The same is true of science today. The attempt to explain everything only by materialistic means blinds them to the very boundaries of what they perceive as reality. The Sadducees were the worst enemies of the gospel that Christ ever had, whether in the first or 21st centuries. Think about that. The Sadducees, or liberals, are the worst enemies of the gospel that Christ ever had. Not just in the first century, but the 21st century. Okay, verse 27. They came to him, certain of the Sadducees, which deny that there's any resurrection, and they asked him, saying, Master, Moses wrote unto us, if any man's brother die, having a wife, and he die without children, then his brother should take his wife and raise up seed to his brother. That's the Levirate marriage, obviously. It's in Deuteronomy 25. Levirate, it comes from the Latin word levir, which means a husband's brother. And of course, it's best exemplified in the drama of the Book of Ruth.
8: 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But otherwise, wait till the breakfast show begins with The Bright Side and Andrew and Becky. 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

0: Zach Williams and Ben Fuller, Wait For Me. Before that, Micah Tyler with People Like Us. It is 6:15. I've got an idea. Now, I've been watching the football, the FIFA World Cup, and what they do every 20 minutes is they stop and they have a hydration break. Not a water break, it's a hydration break. And I thought, why don't we do that at church? Why don't we have a word with the pastor and say, after maybe 15, 20 minutes of the sermon, he stops and says, we're going to have a hydration break. That could catch on, couldn't it?
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7: The direct connection between the ascension of Jesus and the outpouring of the Holy Spirit at Pentecost is unfolded in John chapter 7, verses 37 to 39. On the last day, that great day of the feast, Jesus stood and cried out, saying, "If anyone thirsts, let him come to me and drink. He who believes in me, as the scripture has said, out of his heart will flow rivers of living water." But this he spoke concerning the Spirit, whom those believing in him would receive. For the Holy Spirit was not yet given, because Jesus was not yet glorified. The first two verses in this passage contain the promise of Jesus himself, that every thirsty soul who comes to him in faith will be filled and become a channel for rivers of living water. The last verse of the passage is an explanation of the two previous verses added by the writer of the Gospel. In this explanation, the writer points out two things. One, the promise of the rivers of living water refers to the gift of the Holy Spirit, and two, this gift could not be given while Jesus was still on earth in bodily form. It could only be made available to believers after Jesus had been received up to heaven again and entered into his glory at the Father's right hand. What precisely is meant by saying that the Holy Spirit could not be given at that time? Obviously, this does not mean that the Holy Spirit could not in any way be present or move and work in the earth until after the ascension of Christ into heaven. On the contrary, as early as the second verse of the Bible, we already read of the Holy Spirit at work in the world, as in Genesis chapter 1, verse 2 we see, "And the Spirit of God was hovering over the face of the waters." From this time onward, throughout the whole of the Old Testament, and on into the days of Christ's earthly ministry, we read continually of the Holy Spirit moving and working in the world at large, and more particularly among God's believing people. What then was the difference between the way in which the Holy Spirit worked up to the time of Christ's ascension and the gift of the Holy Spirit, which was reserved for Christian believers after Christ's ascension and was first received by the disciples in Jerusalem on the day of Pentecost? There are three descriptive words that sum up the distinctive features of this gift of the Holy Spirit and distinguish it from all previous operations of the Holy Spirit in the world. These three words are personal, indwelling, and permanent. In further devotionals, we will briefly consider the significance of each of these three features. Here's a prayer you may like to say. Dear Lord Jesus, thank you for revealing in an always deeper way the wonderful meaning of your ascension. So we as God's children on earth were given the precious gift of the baptism with your own Holy Spirit. Thank you for this miracle. Amen.
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Jay King and I've Got Jesus. Well, I've got the news, the weather, the sport coming up in a few moments, and then you've got The Breakfast Show, The Bright Side, with Andrew and Becky. Thanks for listening to my part of the program. Catch up with you again tomorrow morning.

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1: In this update, the countdown could be starting for the end of the government's $50 weekly fuel support payment. It still hinges on a rocky ceasefire between the US and Iran. Gaspy is reporting a litre of 91 has dropped below $3 on the back of declining oil prices. Finance Minister Nicola Willis says she's waiting on MB to verify this. She says the support stops once 91's been below $3 for four consecutive weeks, but the situation is still volatile.
2: If that oil price spikes up again in response to events in the Middle East, you might see that petrol price at the pump bump up again.
1: A think tank says greater size is not the solution to improving local government. The New Zealand Initiative says the government's taking the wrong approach with plans to create fewer but larger councils through mergers. Its new report cites Infrastructure Commission findings that Auckland's 2010 Super City merger added more costs than savings. Initiative senior fellow Nick Clark says decisions should be made at the lowest level that can handle them, unless there's good reason to push them up a tier.
3: That means the stuff that's really local should be done at the most local level, not quite at a neighbourhood level, but at a suburb level perhaps, or a community level.
1: Two former police officers are standing trial in Auckland, accused of perverting the course of justice, leading to a wrongful murder conviction. Alan Hall was acquitted in 2022 after serving close to 20 years of a life sentence for the killing of Arthur Easton in Papakura in 1985. The Supreme Court had ruled Hall's conviction was either deliberate or a result of incompetence. The Crown alleges two men, aged 76 and 83, involved with the original investigation, had removed a vital witness description from the evidence. More than $3 million was spent on consultants to support the Crown Unit's response to the Royal Commission of Inquiry into Abuse in Care. Oranga Tamariki gave $2.4 million to PwC for support for the unit and more than $500,000 to EY to support the design of the redress system. Optimism remains low about the country's ability to manage climate risk. A survey from insurance companies AMI, State and NZI finds just 27% of people feel confident about how we're tracking, compared to 42% who are pessimistic. Almost all expect more frequent and extreme floods, storms and coastal inundation. Insurance company's climate spokesperson Bryce Davies says people worry about the impact on their insurance premiums and want the government to act.
4: It is about better planning, not developing in high-risk locations, investing in risk-reducing infrastructure, making more resilient buildings.
1: New Zealand welcomes the Michelin Guide tonight. The inaugural ceremony will take place in Auckland after a $6.3 million investment from Tourism New Zealand. Restaurants from Auckland, Wellington, Christchurch and Queenstown are up for a star ranking from judges who've been secretly dining for more than a year. In sport, the Black Caps have ground England into a 2-1 Test cricket series defeat, this time with a 160-run victory at Trent Bridge. The hosts were dismissed for 212 on the final day as the visitors' patience and pressure paid off through attrition. New Zealand captain Tom Latham says they made the best use of their personnel and tactical resources.
5: A style that, you know, was a little bit unique in this day and age of cricket, but to play a little bit more old school, it's been a squad effort throughout the last three games.
1: Top seed Jannik Sinner has survived a five-set scare to open his title defence at Wimbledon. He's overcome world number 50, Miomir Kecmanovic, 4-6, 6-3, 6-7, 6-2, 6-3, in 3 hours, 30 minutes. That's news and sport. I'm Jodie Gill.
0: From the Bible. For it is by grace that you have been saved through faith, and this not of yourselves, it is a gift of God. Not by works, so that no man can boast. For we are God's handiwork, created in Christ Jesus to do good works, which God has prepared in advance for us to do. Words to live by on Rema.
6: And those words are found in Ephesians chapter 2, verses 8 to 10.
0: Wake up hopeful, the bright side, on Rema with Andrew and Becky.
6: No mai, hi to mai, welcome to the bright side on a Tuesday morning, but it's a very special Brightside Tuesday, and to kick us off on the right note, Becky, I think it's time to pray.
7: I think it's time to pray too. Father God, we thank you for today. We thank you for everyone who is listening around the country. Father God, we pray that you will draw them closer to you. And Father God, this is the last days of our cut through April. So pray that you stir in the hearts of your people and that your blessings may linger. In Jesus' name, amen.
6: Amen.
8: The Rhema Cut Through Appeal is an overtime. Rhema can only cut through the noise because people like you make it possible. Partner now at rhema.co.nz.
6: So a very special morning indeed. It is overtime, ladies and gentlemen. So Rhema is a listener-supported radio station. We've been this way since 1978. We want to continue. And so for that to happen a couple of times a year, we lay out the opportunity and the challenge that we're facing.
7: Yep, we say, hey, this is what we do. This is how we do it. Will you partner with us? And we did it a little while ago, and we are so close to our goal. And it's not a want, it is a need. We are $104,000 away. Hoo-hoo, from kicking that off. So we'd love to kick that off this morning. Let's get it done and move on. Gary from Te Puke, I see that hand. He's already been involved this morning. He's given $100. Thank you so much. So let's get that first person on the phone right now. It's a different number.
6: Oh, it is indeed.
7: It is a different number. So
6: all right, get your notepads out. If you like my mum and dad.
7: I've got to write this down
6: still
7: too.
6: Still got your special little address book by
7: yes,
6: the phone.
7: Yeah, little pen and paper.
6: Okay, so here we go. So 05-08.
7: I got it.
6: Okay, and then this time, wait. 003. 003.
7: Okay.
6: It's not the same as the usual studio number, but it's nice and easy.
7: And there's great people downstairs to answer it for you. SAS trained, super quick. So if you would like to call now, 0508-003-003 with your best gift and kick us off. First one this morning.
6: Of course, if you are not so much of a talker this early in the morning.
7: Yeah.
6: And who could blame you?
7: Haven't had your coffee yet.
6: Then the website, of course, is available for you. Super quick, super easy, and of course, very secure as well. We want to make sure that all your details are kept safe. So if you go to rhema.co.nz right now, you'll see there's a nice banner up there that's very easy to find. First thing you'll see, you can click on that and give there at rhema.co.nz. So two ways to give. The need is ahead of us. We're looking to raise $105,000 for this overtime special. But for right now, let's just get the engine started, shall we?
7: Yeah. First one on the lines, 0508-003-003, and first one online at rhema.co.nz to kick us off. Annie said, I've had a heart for the mission for a long time, and Rhema Media is a pivotal part of the missions and part of all this. So that is why I support. Thank you so much, Annie.
6: Thank you, Annie. And now it's your turn, because you love Rhema, because, look, maybe when we did our support drive a few weeks back, just one of those weeks.
7: Life got busy. Yep.
6: Well, this is your moment to catch up on things, and in overtime, we're looking for our first gift this morning. Is that you?
7: Yep, 0508-003-003 or online at rhema.co.nz. Will you be the next person now?

0: It is The Bright Side on Rima. That is Franny Cash, Jesus All Along, and we are in overtime this morning.
1: Yep.
0: So, first challenge time, let's go.
1: Okay. We are looking for 10 people at $100.
0: All right.
1: Okay. So that's you and 9 mates. Or maybe you can be like, oh yes, I've been meaning to do this. I can do 300. And that gives us a few left because it's early in the morning. I should have done maths that I could do. Remember, Becky's maths is not great. Look, but yeah, maybe you can take a couple of those hundreds.
0: That's right. So, in fact, if you've just set your alarm and woken up now and maybe you're getting deja vu, we did do this a couple of weeks ago. We came up $100,000 short, so we are in overtime. This morning. We are so close, though.
1: I know. So good.
0: Goodness me.
1: Oh,
0: so it is up to you this morning as we lay out our first challenge, looking for 10 gifts at $100 each. Or as Becky said, could be a good occasion to give on behalf of those who are unable to give for themselves this morning.
1: Yep. You know, we know it's tough. And we are saying if this is bringing a smile to your face, then yeah, maybe you could say, actually, I didn't last time. Someone heavy lifted for me last time, so I can do this. I can do a couple of hundred for someone else in another part of the country. So there we go. And maybe, you could be one of our 200 club.
0: That's
1: and
0: right.
1: Give $1,000 or more. Got that lovely Bluetooth speaker that I've still been trying to take home. That
0: she
1: will
0: has,
1: be yours.
0: Confirm.
1: But, maybe that's some heavy lifting and that's what we're going to need to get this momentum going this morning. Maybe you've got $1,000.
0: That's right. You could knock off this entire challenge in one go. That's like 10 spots
1: you could too.
0: In one go.
1: There
0: Look
1: we go.
0: That. So that is the challenge before us right now. As we've mentioned, Rima being a listener-supported radio station is a continuation of the original vision. And just to give you a sense of how established this vision is, and the fact that God has always been the provider to keep this station on the air. Listen to our founder, Richard Berry, when the studios were opened all those years ago.
2: God gave me a real burden to establish a Christian station in this nation that could tell out good news, that could give some positive points of encouragement to our nation.
3: Well, now it's happened, 17 years later. How do you feel today?
2: Wonderful. Absolutely wonderful.
4: The station has a staff of 33 who will be supported by gifts of food, clothing and money. But can they expect endless generosity from the public?
2: I don't believe it depends on people. I depend personally myself, and I say this on behalf of other staff members, on the Lord Jesus Christ. As long as we look to him, he will use people to supply our need.
1: So good.
0: So good. True
1: so
0: then
1: good.
0: And true now.
1: Yep, I like that. He will use people to supply his need. And do you know what I get from that? Because I've heard it a few times. It's like you are sowing into good soil right now. And someone sowed into soil and you are sitting under the shade of a tree.
0: Yeah.
1: So would you be the next one? Kick it all off this morning to sow into some good soil on 0508 003 003 or go to rima.co.nz.
0: We are in overtime this morning looking for 10 gifts at $100 or maybe be one of those leaders this morning, those who can make a gift of $1,000. 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We've got until 6:30 on this one.
1: Be the next one. 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

0: lose.
1: Hi, Luke Weston here, the CEO of Rhema Media, and I want to thank you for being part of what God is doing through this station. 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
2: That is your number to phone. 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
3: Actually, I have it on good authority. If we knock this off at breakfast time, we'll go back to normal programming.
2: Yes, please.
3: Yeah, there we go.
2: Let's do it.
3: I'm just saying, if you, you know, I'm just saying.
2: Yeah.
3: Maybe if you were a heavy lifter and, you know, could give one of the big gifts of $20,000, that would knock it down, be closer to getting back to Andrew Urquhart to normal time.
2: I know,
3: I'm just saying. I know, it'd be great.
2: Yeah.
3: But, you know, we laugh and we joke, but it is a real need. It's not a want. We haven't just gone, oh, we need, you know, we want to do this, this and this. We've prayerfully considered. So would you be a part of it? Get on the phone this morning, 0508 003 003, looking for 10 people at $100. Maybe you could be that first person right now.
2: Now, Luke was just talking before as well about just the impact that the station is having through, you know, through earbuds and through speakers and such around the country. And one of my favourite stories that emerged over the last, you know, few weeks was from Charlie.
3: Oh, yes.
2: Because Charlie is, in some ways, dare I say, the perfect Rhema listener.
3: Yep.
2: Because she and her family have just found themselves back in church and they're saying, look, love being in church, turning our family around, but what about, say, Monday through Saturday?
3: Yeah, what happens then?
2: Right. Well, what happens Monday through Saturday? Do you need a little bit of a boost, something to kind of help you renew your mind, as it were? Well, this was her story.
4: So our family, at the end of last year, made the conscious decision to go back to church. And ever since then, my husband's been doing the Word for Today and found Rhema for us, and it's now our daily. We listen to it first thing in the morning, we listen to it lunchtime together, and yeah, it's just our go-to radio now.
3: I love that.
2: That's the change that happened.
3: Together, they do the Word for Today together, then they have the radio on, and you know, you hear those kids in the background. You know, little ones keep us busy. They keep us very busy, and sometimes we don't get five, and we can feel like we're in the trenches, but maybe a song comes in just at the right time and says, hey, Charlie, you've got this, don't panic, or a message of, hey, yep, you're raising your kids the right way, because actually, the Christian way at the moment seems to be the opposite of what everyone else is saying.
2: So maybe a special extra shout out this morning as we look to meet our first challenge of the day by the time we hit 6:30. We're looking for 10 people with a gift of $100. But if you in particular, say during your parenting journey, relied on Rhema to give you a wee bit of a boost, it might have been the classic programming recommendations like
3: Focus on the Family.
2: Dr. James Dobson from Focus on the Family.
3: Yeah, okay.
2: Is that all right? Yeah, out of 10? Probably about a 6.
3: Yeah, anyway, 0508 003 003.
2: That's the real thing you need to know. But if it has been an encouragement to you, even just a matter of having it on in the background, don't underestimate the power of having Rhema on in the background, baby.
3: No.
2: Woo! So because you can relate to that, why don't you take one of these spots then this morning? We're looking at 10 gifts of $100 by the time we hit 6:30. That's 8 minutes away.
3: Yep. 0508 003 003 is the number to call, or you can go to rhema.co.nz. Yep. Maybe it's given you some encouragement while you were parenting. Maybe you grew up listening to Rhema.
2: Yeah.
3: My challenge to you is you're sitting under the shade of a tree that someone else planted. Will you plant a seed? $100, 0508 003 003, or go to rhema.co.nz.
2: Let's celebrate together after this one from Joel Vaughan, where grace begins. It is The Bright Side.

0: It is The Bright Side on Rima. You're with Andrew and Becky. Our first challenge of the morning is out there. And it's your chance to ride to the rescue on the old proverbial white horse.
1: Yes. We're looking for 10 people at $100. And people, we are still looking for 10 people at $100. And I know that there's people up because usually around this time, people are texting me with a riddle for Solomon's Dilemma.
0: So I got a dilemma for you.
1: Okay.
0: How do you raise $1,000 if nobody calls you and nobody goes to the Rima website?
1: Well, we're just, you know, I know it's out there. So 0508 003 003. Maybe you've got $100 or maybe you could be one of our heavy lifters. We're just asking everyone to do their part, to give their best gift. Maybe it's $50 or $100. But to meet our current need, we're definitely going to need some heavy lifters. So maybe you've got a leadership gift of $1,000 or more. Now, we know that's not for everyone, don't we, Andrew?
0: That's right.
1: But if you can and you want to be part of the 200 Club, we'd love to hear from you now. 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Donate online at rima.co.nz or go to 0508 003 003.
0: We're about to head into our last song on this challenge this morning as well.
1: Okay.
0: Time is ticking by and we are in overtime this morning. That $100,000 required to make sure that your Rima has the funds it needs to plan into the future and keep doing what we do, but even better, because it's not even enough to just keep doing what you've always done.
1: Got to make it excellent.
0: We don't want to be relics.
1: No.
0: You know, you don't want people to hear about Christian radio and be like, you know? I'll be honest with you. Can I be honest with you?
1: Okay,
0: we're just going to kill the music for a second.
1: Oh, here we go. He's going to get honest at 6:30 on a Tuesday.
0: When I was a kid.
1: Here we go.
0: The thought of Christian media did not fill me with joy. Is that fair? Like, I just, the music that I grew up with, it had its place. I still get nostalgic every time I hear Keith Green. Don't get me wrong.
1: We should play some Keith Green.
0: Right. But at the same time, it didn't inspire me.
1: No, where was it?
0: Yeah. And it wasn't something that, you know, as a younger person, I was like, okay, I want to have this on. I am absolutely delighted at the state of Christian media in 2026.
1: Yep.
0: But, you know, you think of the diversity of music we have now, the quality of it, and then, of course, these media channels here too.
1: Yeah.
0: If we were still broadcasting the same way that we were back in 1978.
1: No.
0: Do you want that?
1: Yeah.
0: Because I don't.
1: No.
0: I want to make sure that Christian media is something that people can stumble upon and be like, hey, this is what's different about this.
1: We like this.
0: So to make that happen, this is where you come in today. If you're proud of where Christian media has got to and you want to make sure it's something that relates to where people are at and where they're going to be in the future, that is why these moments happen. Yep. That is why we set these challenges before you. 0508 003 003 is the number for you to call today and help us achieve our first challenge of this morning.
1: Yep. 0508 003 003 or at rima.co.nz. Maybe you've got $100 or maybe you've got $500 and you could knock off half of these spots.
0: Yeah.
1: You've got one song left to do it. And what I do find is that you like to leave it to the last minute to get my blood pressure going.
0: 0508 003 003 then. We're heading into our last song right now. So will you help us knock it off 10 spots at $100 each? 0508 003 003. Maybe give a one-off gift to clear the entire amount, $1,000. Give it at rima.co.nz right now.

0: 363, how much longer? You're on the bright side, and we're at overtime this morning. Huge thanks to those who've already taken a moment.
1: Helping share the hope of Jesus across New Zealand.
0: All right, is he done?
2: Yeah, Goodness, he's good. He's good to go.
0: Sorry to interrupt you, buddy. Gee, man in a box really has things to say this morning.
2: He does.
0: Well, we want to say thank you as well.
2: Yeah, we want to say a huge thank you to Gary at Te Puke, also Ginny of Dunedin, Sok Lang of Kaiapo gave $1,000. Thank you so much.
0: Wow.
2: Nico of Christchurch yesterday, in fact, over the weekend, gave $200. And Poppy in Tauranga, $50. Thank you.
0: All the country coming together to support Christian radio. That is what it is all about. 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
2: Yeah, we do truly appreciate it. You could be the next one right now, 0508 003 003, or at rema.co.nz.
0: The opportunity right now to reach people through Christian radio. Tell you what, people are searching for something right now.
2: Yeah.
0: People are hurting. And at a time like this, we want them to find something that is going to be a peace and an encouragement to them. Even if it's just having it on in the background to lift the mood of the household, that is what your gift helps us achieve this morning.
2: Barbara says, I love listening to Rema. It talks to people of God's love and goodness, prays for real people and real issues. Yeah. It's showing the way to follow Jesus. Thanks, Rema. Keep up the great work, Barbara. Well, thank you, Barbara. We couldn't do it without people like you.
0: And we wouldn't want to either. You know, that's the way we've always been here, listener supported. We could lean more into things like commercial advertising and so on. It's got its place.
2: Yeah, it does.
0: But your generosity helps us more focus on a programming that impacts lives. So massive thank you to everybody who gets it, who's been impacted by it, and who's responded this morning.
2: Yeah, would you be the next person? 0508 003 003, or go to rema.co.nz.
0: Going to put out a special wee challenge right now. A wee challenge.
2: What, to all the Scottish people listening?
0: A wee challenge.
2: Okay, let's stop. Focus, people.
0: But a wee challenge this morning for those who are able to make what we call a leadership gift. That's a gift of $1,000 or more. We call it a leadership gift because, as I'm sure you've seen, sometimes it takes a person setting the momentum, putting their hand up first. It inspires others to do what they can today as well. The truth is, for those listening to Rema, that around about 5%, that's the sum total of those who give towards the station. 5% of those who listen this morning. And if everybody who listened did literally give just a few dollars, we would reach this target in no time at all. So instead, though, we need to rely on those who can make a gift that shifts the dial a little bit further. Is that you today? Making a leadership gift. Do a little bit of extra heavy lifting on behalf of others.
2: Yeah, on behalf of someone else, you know. Heavy lifting for maybe someone who can't this time. 0508 003 003 is the number to call, or you can go to rema.co.nz. We have 25 minutes until 7 o'clock, and we need to raise $2,000 before 7 o'clock.
0: All right. So why don't you kick us off with that leadership gift this morning then? If that's you, 0508 003 003, or giving at rema.co.nz. Here is Matthew West.

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2: 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We're trying to raise $2,000 before the 7 o'clock news, which is 20 minutes away.
1: 20 minutes for you to phone 0508 003 003. 20 minutes for you to go to rima.co.nz with your gift today. And we've been reminded again and again of the importance of Rima and what it brings into a lot of people's lives, especially for those who are not able to get out and about. Maybe they're not part of a regular church family and they don't have their biological family nearby as well. Might be, say, somebody like Olive.
3: Oh, yes, it's extremely important. There are a lot of people. I mean, I obviously was very active in church. I have not been to a church for over 9 years now, and I miss that. But Rima fills a huge gap. You know, the whole ministry is very important. There's a very big number of people, and there are other people who never hear anything, and if they come across it, that's wonderful. It's the ministry of the gospel of Christ, you know.
2: Oh, Auntie Olive, we call her. She is the best. And, you know, your donation is connecting her to a wider Christian community that she cannot, you know, get because she is not able to get out to church.
1: Well, we all had a dose of that, didn't we, a few years ago?
2: Oh, we did not like that.
1: Yeah, there was a little little something that went around. Maybe, I don't know, the details elude me these days. Can't be that important. But, of course, we all suddenly found out what it was like to be disconnected from a lot of friends, a lot of family, a lot of church community. And in moments like that, I can tell you, that's when Rima really hit its stride. And we want to make sure that that's something that continues for those who, even though maybe for the rest of us, we're able to go quote unquote back to normal, there are plenty of people whose normal does not involve a lot of interaction and being out and about.
2: Being able to get to a church congregation, you are their church congregation. It's like you're saying, hey, I made you a cup of tea out in the foyer for morning tea. And you know, that typical brown cup that we've all got, the brown glass cup.
1: Acker Rock?
2: We've all got one. Here's my challenge.
1: Okay,
2: if you have drunk out of a brown Akaranga, whatever it's called, cup, maybe you've got $10 that will go towards this $2,000. We all know we've all had a drink out of those ones. 0508 003 003 or go to rima.co.nz. Julian Fokitane, thank you
1: for
2: kicking us off this morning. $100. Okay, so now we only have
1: 1,900 to go.
2: 1,900 to go.
1: 1,900 to go.
2: Will you be the next person?
1: The Akarok challenge is on.
2: There we go, the Akarok
1: glass
2: challenge.
1: If you have drunk out of an Akarok mug, especially in one of those school hall slash church foyer kind of situations,
2: will you pay it forward for someone else right now? Someone like Olive who can't get to church. This is your chance to make her a cup of tea at the morning tea after church. 0508 003 003. You might not be able to go and sit with Olive, but you can make her a cup of tea via the radio. 0508 003 003 or go to rima.co.nz.
1: The Akarok Challenge, 18 minutes until we hit 7. 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

0: Dan Bremner's on Rima with The Way It Is The Bright Side. 15 minutes until we hit 7 o'clock this morning.
1: We will rock you. Yep. Andrew's very excited about this.
0: Very excited. Fun fact, the original lyrics to that song were "We Will Ucker Rock You." Named after the iconic smoked brown tempered glass mug that made churches great across New Zealand.
1: Okay, if you were just waking up right now and you were like, what are they up to this morning? Sorry, we're in overtime for our cut through appeal. We are a listener-funded radio station. We are so close to our goal, so close, $104,000 away from it, in fact. So we're in overtime trying to get that in right now because, as I said, we're a listener-supported radio station and we need you. And we're trying to raise $2,000 before 7 o'clock. So we've got like just over 15 minutes. And I said a bit of a challenge. I said, if you drank out of one of those brown glass cups at morning tea after church.
0: That's it.
1: We wanted to hear from you. Maybe you could give, I don't know, maybe you want to budget it better like I do. Maybe you could do $5 a week. That's $20 a month.
0: Nice.
1: Yeah. Or maybe you could do $50 right now. It's like you're having your shared plate for morning tea at the back of the church. And you're making that cup of tea for someone like Olive who can't get to church.
0: That's right. Or for that person who finds himself at church on a Sunday morning and, you know, they don't want to sit. They don't know where to go. They just feel like it's somewhere that they need to be. You are making a place for them.
1: I love it.
0: Making sure that there is a seat at the table for them. That's what we're all about here on The Bright Side. There's always been a seat for you. We're asking, would you make sure there's a seat for a first-timer as well?
1: Yep, 0508-003-003 is the number to call, or you can go to rima.co.nz. As I said, we are, Julie from Whakatane, she's got in touch. So we're only $1,900 away from kicking off that $2,000, which will just propel us as we start those steps early on a Tuesday morning.
0: 0508-003-003. In fact, if I open my little, there it is.
1: Yeah, there we go.
0: Anyway, I'll close the door back on that for now, but the clock is starting to tick on this one. We're going to check back on the clock in a moment. As of right now, though, 12 minutes to go on this one. $1,900 to be raised by the time we hit 7 o'clock.
1: So could you be one of our $5 a week, $20 a month as you're sort of warming your hand on that brown glass cup? Or maybe you could be one of our heavy lifters and be like, actually, I've been thinking about this and I could give the whole $2,000 right now on behalf of everyone else. In fact, I'm going to take those cups home and I'm going to wash them.
0: Wash them
1: for everyone. Ooh. You are on kitchen duty today.
0: Goodness me.
1: Maybe you've got $2,000. 0508-003-003 is the number to call or go to rima.co.nz.
0: Jesus washed his disciples' feet and these days we wash our disciples' mugs. 0508-003-003 then. It's the Arca Rock Challenge. If you've ever drunk out of one of those amazing smoked glass mugs.
1: Brown ones.
0: Oh, it gives you a warm feeling just thinking about it, doesn't it?
1: Brings back memories, doesn't it?
0: 12 minutes to go until we hit 9 o'clock. 12 minutes and $1,900 to be raised. What part of that can you play this morning?
1: 0508-003-003 or go to rima.co.nz. You're making a cup of tea for Olive right now at our church morning tea that she couldn't, you know, she couldn't get to make that tea herself, but you can do it for her. Be the next one through now. 0508-003-003 or rima.co.nz.

0: Josh Grove on Rima with a mighty thanks. We're in overtime on the bright side. Overtime for what, Becky?
1: Yes, our cut through the noise appeal. What are you talking about, you two? Gosh, they're always onto something. Well, yep, that's it this time. We are a listener-supported radio station. We only stay on air because of people like you. Mm. So we've got into overtime because we are only $104,000 away from our goal that we needed to raise.
0: So a couple of times a year, we just remind you that this station is listener-supported and we're on air because people give whatever is on their heart at a time like this. And the opportunity is so huge because we know that only about 5% of those who listen to Rima give towards it. And just think of the opportunity there, though, for the other 95 to just give, say, $5 or $10 each. Suddenly, that is our funding target met quite comfortably. But for today, though, we're just looking to find, in the next 7 minutes at least,
1: $1,900. Julie kicked us off. Julie has been listening to Rima for quite some time now and always tunes in while in the car. Thank you, Julie. She's blessed by the ministry and gave this morning. Thanks so much, Julie. We couldn't do it without people like you. And I do have to say, I'm going to be a bit cheeky here.
0: Go on then.
1: Usually now when we are playing Solomon's Dilemma, we have a board full of calls.
0: That is true.
1: And no one is on the phone right now. So if you're thinking, oh, it's too busy, actually, now is the time. 0508 003 003 with your best gift right now. Maybe you've got $5 a week, which is $20 a month that, you know, helps you budget. Maybe you could be one of our heavy lifters and wipe off this $2,000, you know, or maybe you've got $10. What's your best gift right now?
0: 0508 003 003 because there's a special extra dimension to this morning. The Arca Rock Challenge this morning. We will Arca Rock you. Anyone who's ever drunk out of one of those brown glass mugs in a church hall on a Sunday morning, yep. You can just see them all lined up. They all come out of the
1: with
0: factory.
1: With the big silver teapots and the skip. And the skips, the zips. What's the...
0: The big thing
1: that does
0: the
1: hot water for the coffee.
0: That's it.
1: That the coffee's so strong, the spoon stands up in it.
0: Exactly. If it doesn't dissolve the spoon, you made it wrong.
1: And you're always looking to see who's on the morning tea roster because Julie makes the best banana cake.
0: Oh, absolutely. and there's always that guy who gets a bit carried away with, an extra couple of shovels of coffee into the urn too, right?
1: Yeah. So there we go.
0: It's what made the church great in New Zealand. So Rima, of course, has been a part of that journey for so many. And because you have drunk out of an Arca Rock mug before, this is your challenge right now.
1: Yeah, basically what we're saying is it's morning tea at church and you're making a coffee for someone. And maybe that coffee could be $10. Maybe that coffee could be $100, $1,000. You're making coffee for someone in your community. You might not meet this person in your community, but that's what you're doing. It's like you're saying, hey, I made you a coffee. Sit down. Tell me about your week. 0508 003 003 to make that coffee. Maybe it's a $10 coffee, as I said. Maybe it's a $100 coffee, or maybe you're a heavy lifter and you're like, actually, I'm going to make the coffee and do the dishes after.
0: All right, let's come back with some good news on the other side of this. It's our last song on the challenge as well. So 0508 003 003 or rima.co.nz. 1900 to raise in 5 minutes.

0: Seth Schlitter there. Turn it to praise. It's almost 7 o'clock, which means our challenge time is almost up.
1: Oh, yes. Coffee's nearly run out at church morning tea.
0: Oh, dear.
1: In the old brown glass mugs.
0: It's the Arca Rock Challenge this morning. If you've ever drunk out of an Arca Rock mug in your whole life, then it's your chance to phone 0508 003 003 or go rima.co.nz.
1: We're trying to hit off $2,000 before 7 o'clock. We're still at $1,900. Things are
0: Whoa,
1: hold on a minute. Why? Oh, we're running out of time.
0: We're running out of time.
1: Oh, okay.
0: Now we're about a minute to go. We've got to find the remaining $1,900. Can you make a single gift this morning of $1,900? Or will it be a group of Rima fans coming together to make this listener-supported radio station tick?
1: Yep, we all know you're part of the family. Maybe you've got $10. Maybe you've got $100. With your best gift right now, will you be the next person on the phone? 0508 003 003 or go to rima.co.nz. When you're donating, you're giving to people like Olive, who said, you know, she hasn't been able to go to church for the last 9 years. Rima is her family and her church.
0: Less than 30 seconds to go then on this challenge this morning. Is it a one-off gift of $100 for you today? I'm looking to the phone centre right now and looking
1: all
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1: Yep, will you be the next person? Rima.co.nz or 0508 003 003. What part can you play today? Maybe you can be a heavy lifter.
0: Oh, there it is. Oh! That's the clock. It's run out of gas. It's over to you then, 0508 003 003, 1900 to go. Let's make sure we celebrate together on the other side of the news. If you give while it's playing, your gift will count towards this challenge.
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3: In this update, more stability in the oil supply chain is bringing some reprieve at the pump. Gaspy is showing a cost for a litre of 91 has dropped below $3 for the first time in more than 3 months, with a fragile ceasefire in force between the US and Iran. The government's fuel support will come to an end if it remains there for 4 consecutive weeks. AA fuel spokesperson Terry Collins expects prices could drop further still, but not to the levels we saw before the war broke out.
4: To stop the prices getting wildly inflated, they had budget reserves. Those reserves will need to be replenished. That will put sustained demand on it still, which will keep the prices up a bit.
3: A think tank suggests we need to move away from a bigger is better mindset when reforming local government. A New Zealand Initiative report says the government's plan for creating fewer larger councils through mergers is the wrong fix. It cites Infrastructure Commission findings that Auckland's 2010 Super City merger delivered more costs than savings. Questions around politicians' travel bills, as figures reveal, 3 MPs spent more than $20,000 on domestic travel in just 3 months. NZ First, Jamie Arbuckle, Labour's Glenn Bennett and National's Greg Fleming were Parliament's top spenders from January to March, excluding ministers. Political reporter Ethan Griffiths has more.
5: MPs are exempt from the Official Information Act, meaning they don't have to publicly disclose where they travelled and why. NZ First and Labour both say Arbuckle and Bennett have spokesperson roles and are required to travel more widely, while National says Fleming had to stand in for other MPs at events around the country.
3: Negative sentiment outweighs the positive when it comes to the country's handling of climate risks. A survey from insurance companies AMI, State and NZI finds only 27% of people feel confident about how we're tracking. Almost all expect more frequent and extreme floods, storms and coastal inundation. A petition to bring regular passenger rail services back to the Lower North Island. Trains Taranaki will present it to Parliament today, calling on the government to reinstate connections between New Plymouth, Whanganui, Palmerston North and Wellington. Starlink has become the country's largest rural internet provider. A Commerce Commission report shows a broadband provider owned by Elon Musk, SpaceX, increased its Kiwi subscribers by 46% to 85,000 last year. Our finest dining's about to be world-class certified as New Zealand's first Michelin stars are awarded in Auckland tonight. Restaurants from Auckland, Wellington, Christchurch and Queenstown are up for a star ranking from judges who've been secretly dining here for more than a year. The Michelin Guide could attract an extra 36,000 international visitors a year. Auckland Unlimited Chief Executive Nick Hill says it'll create a stronger image for our restaurant scene.
6: And when people look to come here, they look to book restaurants and they book them often well before they arrive. And when you travel a long way to a destination, people don't leave stuff to chance.
3: In sport, the Black Caps have beaten England by 160 runs to win their cricket test series 2-1. Andrew Alderson reports from Trent Bridge.
7: The visitors' camaraderie overcame the retirement circus surrounding opposition captain Ben Stokes. Music pumped, drinks flowed and the team song reverberated through the media box wall from the dressing room. The dominance of century makers Tom Latham, Devon Conway and Daryl Mitchell combined with the toil of a constantly depleting attack. Zach Folkes shone as the country's first concussion substitute, stepping in to take 6 wickets. Today's highlights were led by side-on runouts for Henry Nicholls and Mitchell Santner to inspire a final push for victory.
3: Cyclist George Bennett will make his Tour de France debut when the 113th edition begins in Barcelona this weekend. That's news and sport. I'm Jodie Gill.
2: From the Bible.
8: Whoever would be great among you must be your servant, and whoever among you would be greatest must be servant of all. For even the Son of Man came not to be served, but to serve, and to give his life as a ransom for many.
2: Words to live by on Rema.
0: And those words are found in Mark chapter 10.
9: Wake up hopeful. The bright side. On Rema with Andrew and Becky.
0: Great to have your company. Pull up a chair because it's overtime for the bright side appeal. So before we go any further, Becky.
1: It's actually called the cut-through appeal.
0: That's what
1: it's for
0: meant.
1: Rema. It's not just for the bright side.
0: The Christianity appeal.
1: Yeah, we share.
0: For the God radio thing that does all the radio.
1: Know, why do we, you know, we call it the cut-through appeal because at the moment there is just so much noise out there telling us, you know, oh, this and this and this. But, you know, when you tune into Rema, maybe after 10 o'clock, it's calm, it's quiet,
0: it's pointing
1: you in the right direction.
0: All right. Well, it does feel like, though, we need to pray to start the hour on the right foot. So,
1: Father God, I just thank you for today. I thank you for everyone listening right now and I pray you stir in their hearts. And, Lord, our biggest prayer here at Rema Media is that people will come to know you in a real true way. So, Father God, we are praying today for divine appointments, for Christians to speak boldly about you today, and for those who don't know you to come to know you in a real, true way today. In Jesus' name, amen.
0: Amen.
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0: So it is overtime. A few weeks ago, of course, we rolled back the curtain, as it were, and reminded you that this is a listener-supported radio station, and we are on air because of the generosity and the vision of people like you giving
1: it
0: moments like this.
1: Yeah, we couldn't do it without people like you. Thank you so much to Stephanie in Masterton. She gave $200 just a little moment ago.
0: There's thank you, Stephanie.
1: Still room for people on the phones. In fact, we only have one phone going, and I know we have like 12 down there. So you and 10 other mates on the line now, 0508 003 003. We are so close. Andrew, I'm going off script now. We are so close. We are $104,000 away from our total. And I reckon in this hour, we could get it down to being under $100,000.
0: That's a great way to do it.
1: How do we do that? Like that? Now, this is going to hurt my head because this is maths.
0: Well, tell you what, you set the old challenge out and I'll try and figure out the math behind it.
1: Okay, so we are $4,303 away from hitting our next milestone. Okay, so maybe you've got $3.
0: Nice.
1: Maybe you've got $300. Or maybe you could knock it all off with a $5,000 leadership gift.
0: Why don't we start this hour with a hiss and a roar?
1: Roar!
0: Roar! Roar! See, just like that. 0508-003-003, then your number to phone this morning, your listener-supported Rema, needs you today because it has been a blessing in your life. Let's make sure we continue that especially at a time when I think the difference that Reema makes is so needed.
1: 0508 003 003. Jump on the phones now. Oh, I see another person.
0: Hey, love
1: that
0: to see
1: gets me very excited. 0508 003 003. Or if you're still waiting for the caffeine to hit in, you can, you know, go online. You don't have to talk to anyone there. It's safe and it is secure at reema.co.nz. But we're looking for $5,000. $4,303, really. So maybe you've got the $3, maybe you've got the $300, or maybe you could knock it all off at $5,000 with one of those leadership gifts. I've got an amazing speaker for that. 0508 003 003. I'll do some maths and we'll figure out how you could budget for that. But when I say I'll, we'll do some maths, which means Andrew will do all the hard work as always.
0: 0508 003 003 then is your number to phone this morning. Let's make sure we start on the right foot this hour. Be our first gift through during this next song from Ryan Stevenson. 0508 003 003 or giving it reema.co.nz $4,303. What part sounds like you this morning?

0: It is The Bright Side on a Tuesday morning where we are in overtime.
1: Yep, we are in the cut through appeal overtime. Yeah, what are you talking about, you two? You wake up and think, what are they on now? Well, we are just saying, hey, we're a listener supported radio station. We are so close to getting to our goal of what we needed to fundraise. In fact, we are so close to the next milestone.
0: Yeah.
1: If we hit off $4,303, that'll get us to under 100 grand.
0: So your challenge this morning then, this hour, we want to make sure that we get exactly there.
1: Mm.
0: And there's so much room for you in this one as well today. So have a think about what part of this you can play, because really this is a challenge that's existed for supporters of Christian media for a long time. And we've also been listening to comments from those who've been involved in Rima's history and sharing the impact and significance that Rima has had.
1: Yeah, we have. We've been talking to people like, we've been playing audio from the wonderful Richard Berry, who was our founder, but someone else who I feel like we stand on the shoulder of giants. You know, there's people that went without for so long to get this ministry off the ground. One of those guys, I call him Uncle Hal, is Hal Short.
2: People listen to radio, but the media is an important part of people's lives. And so we are taking the gospel message into that community. And that is extremely important. Also, we become a platform for other people to say what, you know, is happening within their world. So often you hear stuff that you would just never hear otherwise about what people are doing, you know, what other ministries are doing, things that are happening in the Christian world and the world in general.
0: So that part there speaks to what I think is the most exciting aspect of the future for Rima Media. Because, of course, for those who've been listening for a while, you'll tend to always think of us as, you know, Radio Rima. We're radio. Okay, radio,
1: yes.
0: Ministry. Radio, radio,
1: yeah,
0: radio.
1: Yeah.
0: And, of course, over time, that's grown to other radio stations and also TV as well. But the vision looking forward speaks to what Hal had identified, that Rima can provide something of like a media nexus, if you will, a central point for media that can be shared among churches in New Zealand so that, yes, you can be aware of what other churches are up to.
1: Yeah.
0: But look, we are just so aware. There's so many incredibly talented musicians and talented speakers, content creators. We want to be able to provide a platform for them. Your gift today is how this happens. It's how we make sure that in the future, when people go online, they can find Christian media that meets them where they're at.
1: Yeah, good Christian content that's pointing them to Jesus, not tearing them down. It's building them up. It's giving them hope, love, and joy. That's what the Cut Through Appeal is all about. And will you be part of it? 0508 003 003. There's no one on the lines right now. In fact, I feel like I'm going to hold them for ransom soon. The next person on the line at 0508 003 003.
0: Yep, we're waiting out for you this morning. 0508 003 003. Or maybe you're not a talker this early.
1: Yep, you want to talk to at the website, which is rima.co.nz. But maybe you could give $5 a week, which is $20 a month. Or, you know, maybe you could be one of our heavy lifters. We do talk about that. Someone who's sort of going, yeah, actually, I've got the capacity right now. I might not next time they ask for this, but I could lift for John in Timaru and Kathy in Whangarei as well. Maybe you could give us one of the leadership gifts of $1,000 or more. We are going to need some heavy lifters because we have started a little bit behind the eight ball. Oh, we're going down. I love it. Sorry, I get really excited when the numbers change. So right now we are $3,903 away from hitting our next milestone. What part can you play? Maybe you've got $3,000. Maybe you've got the $3.
0: Don't despise a day of small beginnings, by the way.
1: Yep.
0: If everybody who listened to Rima, because we've established only about 5% of those who listen actually give towards the station.
1: Yep.
0: It does say that, honestly, man, those little gifts, you talk yourself out of it because you say, you know, it's like, it's the same story as the loaves and fishes, right? What is this amongst so many?
1: Yep.
0: If everybody gave that $3, you'd be amazed how quickly we'd meet our funding target right now.
1: So true. So, as we said, maybe you've got the $3, maybe you've got $50, maybe you could knock off with $4,000. We're just asking you to play your part right now. Those lines are still completely free. 0508 003 003 is the number to call, waiting for that next person on the line. Or you can go to rima.co.nz.
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0: It is The Bright Side on Remote. You're with Andrew and Becky for overtime.
1: Yes.
0: For the cut-through appeal.
1: Yes, what are you talking about, you two? Well, yeah, if you've just tuned in, we are doing overtime for our cut-through appeal. This is where we just say, hey, we are a listener-supported radio station. We couldn't do it without people like you. 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Someone who has done that bright and early this morning is the wonderful Stephanie from Masterton. Morning, Stephanie.
2: Good morning.
1: Oh, thank you so much for your donation.
2: My pleasure. We can't have Radio Rima not having enough money.
1: Oh, wow. Thank you so, so much. We can't do it without people like you.
2: Well, I gave it the last appeal and I felt that the Lord was saying to give more this time because we do really need this radio to keep going.
0: Well,
2: Stephanie, need it.
0: Let me press you on that a little bit then. Why do we need it? What is it about Rima that's worth preserving?
2: Well, I think there must be a lot of lonely people in New Zealand and it's company for them.
0: Mm.
2: It's uplifting. I've heard other people say all this.
1: Mm.
2: It brings company. It uplifts people. Quite often you ask the Lord something and then you turn the radio on and there's a song being sung that's with the answer and then you turn it on again another time and it's the same song giving the same answer, so you know.
1: He's pretty good at putting things on repeat, hey? So you'll be like, okay, I get it.
2: Yeah, or someone says something and you say, oh, yeah, okay, Lord, I know.
1: It's like when he puts the guardrails up, like if you were bowling, wasn't it? Okay, Stephanie, we go this way and this way. I love it.
2: So it's another way for God to speak to us besides your own Bible and your praying. I just think Radio Rima's amazing.
1: Oh, wow. Thank you so much.
2: And you guys are wonderful. And Andrew, your laugh is enough to uplift anybody's spirit.
0: See? Stop it.
1: We love our Andrew.
0: Oh, you're making me blush, you. Goodness.
1: We do love our Andrew. And we do love you too, Stephanie. Thanks for being sort of part of the family, a huge, huge part of it. So if someone's been listening and they haven't, you know, got round to donating, what would you say to them?
2: Please give, honestly. As you say, $10, $5, $100, or if you've got it, give $1,000. The Lord will give it back.
0: Mm.
2: He says so in his word that he will give it back.
0: Mm.
2: And just imagine if we didn't have Radio Rima, you know, $10 or more.
1: Mm.
2: I'm quite sure that we all spend that on donuts, chocolate bars, coffee, like I'm going to do this morning. Not the donuts, just the coffee.
1: Fair enough. Well, thank you so much, Stephanie.
2: Thank you.
1: Oh, see, Stephanie started the conga line this morning.
0: Oh, did you say?
1: I think we should do the conga line, don't you think, Stephanie?
0: I feel like a special conga line is exactly what we need. So it's your turn now. Stephanie's done the hard part. She's got us started.
1: Yes.
0: I mean, look, what's the difference between a conga line and just a person dancing by themselves?
1: Well,
0: I'll tell you what it is. It's the second person.
1: Yep. So there's one person on the line. Will you be that second person? Join the conga line this morning, like Stephanie. She's kicked it off. 0508 003 003. Slow down, Andrew. You're too fast.
0: No. We got distance to cover. No dilly-dallying on the conga line this morning.
1: Yeah, will you be the next person? We are so close to our next milestone. We're, in fact, only $3,903 away. What part of that can you play? Maybe you've got the $900. You could round it up to $1,000 for one of our leadership gifts, or maybe you've got the $3.
0: Either way, you just need to do your part this morning as Stephanie did. Now it's your turn. 0508 003 003 or going to rima.co.nz.

0: It is The Bright Side on a Tuesday morning. It's sounding a bit different, though, because we're in overtime today.
1: Yes, it is our cut-through appeal. We're trying to raise the money because we are so close to our $500,000 goal. In fact, we're so close to the next milestone. It just changed as we turned the microphones on, which gets me very excited. So sorry, I will calm down. If you're just tuning in, we are a listener-supported radio station, and we're saying, hey, will you walk alongside us and join us as well? And
2: thank you!
1: Thank you!
3: Thanks for standing with Rima. Your support is making a difference.
0: So we're not quite there yet, but we do want to take a moment to say thank you as it's just gone 7:30 and at the start of the hour, we were looking for $4,300. But I'm pleased to say that number has reduced.
1: Yes, it has. We are now looking for $2,799.
0: Wow, that's awesome stuff.
1: That's gone down so much.
0: Amazing.
1: Maybe you could be the next person to get it down, because by 8 o'clock we would like to be under $100,000 left to our goal. All right? So maybe you've got $2,000. Maybe you've got $99. Hey, maybe you've got the $9.
0: We'd love to see the $9. We've had plenty of kids get in touch, in fact.
1: We have.
0: Pocket money before sets a great example for them to say, hey, look,
1: they might not have it all,
0: but the little that you've got, if everybody gave that, we'd be there in no time.
1: Yep. So someone, we were looking for $2 earlier, gave $2 and is going to give $2 regularly. Thank you so much, Mutta Mutta in Hamilton.
0: I'm literally going to stand up. I'm standing up and I'm applauding. I'm genuinely, if you could see me right now.
1: Round of applause. So good.
0: You know, look, if you like me, you'll know that it's sometimes the little things that are the hardest to do.
1: Amen to that.
0: Dare I say, using a fitness analogy, which everybody hates.
1: Here we go.
0: I'm going to do it, right? The hardest thing if you're trying to get into shape is to do anything. Like, even if it's just walk around the block, right? You're like, I can't run 5Ks. I can't bench press 100 kilos. You're like, no, you don't have to start there.
1: No.
0: You start by doing the little that you can consistently. Marama, you've done that.
1: Yeah,
0: you're a star.
1: Thank you so much. Also to a family member in Mount Maunganui who did a bit of heavy lifting for everyone, gave $1,000. We truly appreciate that. And Taryn in Auckland gave $400. And we talked to Stephanie earlier in Marston, and she gave $200. Thank you so much. It's everyone doing their part, hey?
0: Surely is. So looking at what we need now then, with 28 minutes to go until we hit 8 o'clock.
1: Okay, so that's $2,799. What's that divided by 28 minutes?
0: 2,000. Well, let's just say 2,800. That's $100. $100 a minute.
1: Hold on. It's just gone red.
0: Oh, even better.
1: No, now we only need $2,699.
0: So less than $100 a minute.
1: Less than $100 a minute. We're not going to work that one out. Will you be the next person? We would love to hit this milestone before we get to the 8 o'clock news. 0508 003 003, or go to rima.co.nz. Maybe you've got $100. Maybe you've got the $9, or maybe you could knock it all off with $3,000.
0: 0508 003 003, or give it rima.co.nz.
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0: There you go. That'll get you out of bed.
1: Yeah, there you go. If that's your alarm this morning, we do apologise. But we are so close to hitting our next milestone. We're only $2,699 away.
0: $2,699. That could take one person giving a leadership gift this morning or just everybody doing their bit.
1: Yep. Maybe you've got $9. Maybe you've got the $99. Will you just be the next person on the line? 0508 003 003. Those lines have got a bit slow for my liking, if I'm honest. As I said, we play too many great songs. People start singing along. They're like, oh, what was I doing? Yeah, okay. 0508 003 003. We laugh and joke, but this is serious. We are a listener-funded radio station.
0: And we're only going to stay on air if people like you support us at moments like this, because Rima has impacted your life. Will you help us knock off the remaining
1: $2,699.
0: Goodness me. So, you know, maybe somebody giving $9, somebody giving $90, someone giving $600, someone giving $2,000.
1: Yeah, see? Maths.
0: Team of four.
1: He's so much better at maths
0: than me. High fives all round.
1: Yep. 0508 003 003. Jump on the phone now. There's no one on the line. Or you can go to rima.co.nz. Just do it. I know the day gets busy. I know. If you're like my household, cross country at James's school today, finding towels and polar fleeces and things like that. So before the day gets away with you, will you jump on right now? 0508 003 003. We're on the home stretch. Or rima.co.nz.
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1: Ooh.
0: What is your part to play this morning?
1: So exciting.
0: Let's come back with some good news on the other side of this from Blessing Offor. This is Believe. 20 minutes away from 80. 20 minutes.
1: 20 minutes to get $2,699. What part can you play?
2: So you catch me when I fall, right? And you hear me when I call crying. And you fix me when I'm broke, right?

0: It is the bright side on a Tuesday morning where we are in overtime this morning.
1: Yes. We are in the overtime of our

0: out through appeal, which is where we just say, hey, we roll up the blinds, draw back the curtains and say, hey, we are a listener-funded radio station. Yes, you might hear some ads, but only very limited as to what we could play because when you don't make a choice to be able to just hit more of the great message out there. So, yeah, we are a listener-funded, supported radio station and we only exist because of people like you.
1: 0508 003 003 is your number to call this morning. We were looking to raise about $4,500 this hour. We've got an update for you in just a few moments, but before we do that,
0: Frederica's on the line this morning. Good morning, Frederica.
2: Yes, good morning, Becky. Good morning, Andrew. How are you going?
1: That's one of my favourite accents in the whole world, right there.
0: Yeah, we do. We love it. And we love it when you call through at normal time, so it just warms my heart that you've called through to make a donation this morning.
2: I heard the last appeal, and I do give every year, but I'm in the car normally when I call, so I've got you guys normally have your speaker and free. And I think, oh, I must remember to do this when I get home. Then, of course, I get home and it doesn't happen. So this morning I thought, oh, my gosh, you guys are in overdrive. Let me. I normally go to work, pick up a work car. I'm going to go in. I'm not going to get distracted. I'm going to call through.
1: Man, it's like you're listening to my internal monologue.
0: Yeah, I was going to say, if you've got any tips on not getting distracted, that would be great because Andrew and I are like, ooh, look, something shiny.
1: Yeah, right.
2: Oh, girl, I went in this morning. I didn't even get the coffee key first. I got my bag out. I got my phone. I got my card out. Because that's the problem. You can drive and talk, Henry, but you can't get the card out of your bag.
0: No, do not do that. We're not that. Well, thank you so much. And what does Rima mean to you?
2: Oh, so much. Like, you know, I just remember year when I first became a Christian. I became a Christian like on my own in my bedroom kind of thing. So then when I moved to Christchurch, I suppose something was on my mind, but one day I turned the radio on after years and suddenly there was this Christian radio station and I was like, what? I didn't know there was a Christian radio station in Jamaica. I mean, in New Zealand, it was like God was answering a prayer that I didn't know I have, you know? And I've listened to it ever since, and I just believe it's fantastic. You know, when I'm down, when I'm in the less mature part of my relationship with God, you know, Rima just keeps me going until I get myself back to reading my Bible or whatever. At least I know I can listen to the word for today. I can listen to the Bible verse. I can listen to you guys being goofy. I can just get God in my soul, you know?
0: Yeah. I love it. Well, you're a huge part of our family. We couldn't do it without people like you. Thank you so, so much. So come on.
2: You are so welcome.
0: Lay out a little bit of a challenge to people who might have been putting it off. What would you say?
2: Just do it, and because I know how difficult it is when you want to do something, and there's just so many things in life that come against you. But let me just visualize and just go, right, this is what I'm going to do. Even sometimes, you know, I'm to pull over if you need to, and just do it.
0: Pull over safely, mind. All right. Anyway, thank you, Frederica. We truly appreciate you. Huge radio hugs to you. We'll speak to you again shortly.
2: All right, take care.
0: I love it. That is so good.
1: And another member of the Rima Whānau doing their bit today. And it's like we said, you know, when we first did our support drive a few weeks back, sometimes 1 week just gets away from you.
0: Mm-hmm.
1: This is your chance to catch up, do the thing that you wanted to do a couple of weeks ago, because we want to make sure in the next 13 minutes we get under the $100,000 mark.
0: Can I say it's changed again?
1: Go on then.
0: It's very exciting.
1: All right.
0: We're only $1,199 away from hitting our next milestone.
1: All right.
0: Which is getting under 100 grand left to raise.
1: All right, let's do it this morning then. 0508 003 003 or giving it rima.co.nz.
0: There is no one on the phones right now.
1: What?
0: I know.
1: What?
0: Come on, people. 0508 003 003. Maybe you've got the $9. You've got the $99. Maybe you've got the $1,000. Or maybe you're like, actually, I can do a leadership gift. I'm going to knock that off with $2,000. What part can you play right now? That's all we're asking you to do.
1: That's it.
0: Make a move right now. 0508 003 003.
1: It is your moment to shine this morning. How much remaining?
0: $1,199.
1: I mean, come on. Come on. By the time we hit 8 o'clock, we can do that That's basically $1,200 in 12 minutes.
0: Oh, we can do this. It's $1,200
1: in 12 minutes. You know, if you can do $100, if you can do a full 1,000, maybe take out the whole challenge. It's your moment to shine right now.
0: 0508 003 003.
1: Or give it rima.co.nz.
0: We're so excited. Sorry.

0: It is The Bright Side on Reba. We're at overtime this morning, and with about 8.5 minutes to go. Ride to the rescue, to come in at the last minute. Your big hero moment is here. About 8 minutes to go. And how many more dollars do we need, Becky?
1: Well, it is so exciting. We're at $679 away till our next milestone.
0: Oh.
1: That will take us under $100,000 left to raise.
0: So
1: maybe you've got $9. Maybe you've got $70. Maybe you're like, hey, I can do $600. Just play your part this morning.
0: Play your part this morning. Every part doing their share. We know the verse right out of Ephesians. It just talks about the body is every part doing its share this morning. And the great part is, of course, you know, we're not all an arm.
1: Nope.
0: To extend the metaphor.
1: Or a mouth.
0: Or a mouth, as the case may be. You might just be the little toe today. I'll tell you what, if you don't have a little toe.
1: Well, it's all bad. It's all downhill from there.
0: That's right. Like, literally, you'll fall downhill.
1: Yeah, we do need people like you right now. Sorry about us. Oh, we just get too excited. 0508 003 003. Okay, take a breath, Andrew, because we do get a little bit full on.
0: Okay.
1: What are we doing right now? We are in the midst of overtime for our cut through appeal. This is where we say, hey, we are a listener funded radio station.
0: Mm.
1: We need people like you. What part can you play? Maybe you could join those two people. Oh, hang on, it's changed. Maybe you could join those two people on the line. 0508 003 003.
0: Oh, she's standing up. She's standing up, ladies and gentlemen.
1: You can go to reema.co.nz. All right, everyone.
0: Yes.
1: We love it, Brightsiders. Whoop, whoop.
0: Ladies and gentlemen, with an anonymous donation that's just come through this morning, Big is doing the happy dance. Oh, it's just the best. Look, in fact,
2: thank you.
3: Thanks for standing with Reema. Your support is making a difference.
0: In the last, 20 seconds or so?
1: I love it. You people leave it to the last minute. Our blood pressure goes up, but it is all good, and we are so thankful. Thank you to everyone who's taken part this morning. A huge thank you to, as I said, a family member just gave $700. We truly appreciate that. Laura from Kaukopa Copper, she's given $10 regularly. It's going to be $520. Thank you so much. And the lovely guy who is trying to get your hearing is believing all the time.
0: Is it Tunis?
1: Yes.
0: Is Tunis getting a test? Oh, mate.
1: Yes.
0: I love that. I don't want to say I have a love-hate relationship because I have no hate for Tunis.
1: No.
0: But whenever I hear him on the line,
1: you're like,
0: I'm like, my heart is in my mouth. So I'm like, here goes my challenge for the morning.
1: Okay.
0: But no, look, Tunis, thank you, buddy. Look, I mean, honestly, mate, we always love to hear from you too, but thank you for getting in touch, showing a bit of love for your Reema this morning. We're a listener-supported radio station. We're only here because people like you continue to give to keep us on the air. So just a huge thank you.
1: Yep.
0: That officially puts us under $100,000 to go.
1: Thank you so, so much. Will you play your part? As I said, we hit that milestone. We've still got a big milestone to go. Join the two other people on the line right now. We've got heaps of lines waiting. 0508 003 003 or go to reema.co.nz.
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1: In this update, the Finance Minister says the government's fuel support package isn't going anywhere fast. Gaspy reveals a litre of 91 has plunged below $3, reflecting a recent drop in oil prices. The government will end its support package if it stays under $3 for 4 weeks. Nicola Willis says this isn't guaranteed right now, as the situation in the Middle East is still quite volatile.
2: If that oil price spikes up again in response to events in the Middle East, you might see that petrol price at the pump bump up again.
1: Two former police officers are standing trial in Auckland, accused of perverting the course of justice, leading to a wrongful murder conviction. Alan Hall was acquitted in 2022 after serving close to 20 years of a life sentence for the killing of Arthur Easton in Papakura in 1985. Claudia O'Neill has more.
3: The Supreme Court had ruled Hall's conviction was either deliberate or a result of incompetence. The Crown alleges two men aged 76 and 83 involved with the original investigation had removed from the evidence a vital witness description of someone running from the crime scene. A third person was also charged but has since died.
1: Surprise over jobs in the public service rising despite cuts planned by the government. Seasonally adjusted Stats NZ data shows filled jobs rose 0.3% last month and 0.7% for the past year. The most jobs are in the public sector, with more than 6,000 created in the year to May. Infometrics economist Rob Hayes says there's still plenty of work to do in the public sector, especially in health and education.
4: It remains to be seen if we go through another round of job cuts what those numbers will do in the future.
1: The man considered a shoo-in for the UK's top job says he'll hand power from Westminster to the UK's cities and regions. Andy Burnham's given his first major speech since launching his bid to replace Sir Keir Starmer, outlining plans to move parts of the 10 Downing Street operation to Manchester.
5: I am going to break with the more of the same approach that has got us here. I am going to give Britain the circuit breaker it needs.
1: Cromwell police are hunting for more information after 1,000 litres of fuel was stolen in Tarras. Police say a commercial premises on Jollies and Deep Creek Roads was burgled between the evening of Friday 19 June and 7 a.m. the following Monday. Police say vital items for day-to-day operations were also stolen. They say these offences are extremely frustrating for business owners and are urging anybody with information, CCTV or dashcam footage to speak to police. A star of classic British comedy has died. Dame Penelope Keith was 86. She made her name in sitcoms The Good Life and To the Manor Born. Keith has been described as a comic genius, making snobbery an art form in her role as Margot Ledbetter.
6: The fact that you come from Balham probably does excuse your ignorance of even elementary Latin. It does not excuse ignoring a written instruction which is sellotaped to the handle of your pickaxe.
1: In sport, five-time champions Brazil have inflicted agony on Japan at the Football World Cup on TVNZ.
7: Brazil march on to the round of 16 in the most dramatic of circumstances. More knockout heartbreak for Japan.
1: Gabriel Martinelli has scored a winner in the final minute of stoppage time to steal a 2-1 victory. Brazil will play either Norway or Ivory Coast in the last 16. The Black Caps have ground England into a 2-1 Test cricket series defeat, this time with a 160-run victory at Trent Bridge. Captain Tom Latham has saluted player of the match Daryl Mitchell's second innings 100 not out, getting battered and bruised across more than 6 hours. That's news and sport. I'm Jodie Gill.
0: From the Bible. For he has rescued us from the dominion of darkness and brought us into the kingdom of the Son he loves, in whom we have redemption, the forgiveness of sins. Words to live by on Rema.
8: And those words can be found in Colossians chapter 1, verses 13 and 14.
0: Wake up, hopeful. The Bright Side on Rema with Andrew and Becky.
8: A Sabatio, pull up a chair as always. It is the bright side, but it's the bright side with a difference this morning.
9: Yep, we are in overtime for our cut through appeal, and boy, has it been exciting this morning. So exciting. We'll update you as to where we are on the board very, very shortly. I've got to do a bit of maths. So,
8: before we get to that,
9: take a break.
8: We'll take a moment to pray because we've been doing that each hour. And Lord, we thank you for this miracle that we all get to be a part of. You've shown up in your faithfulness through your people for so many years now. But we know that it is you that is stirring us. You are the source of everything that we've got in our lives too. So we take a moment. For everything that we don't have, we remember that we get to live in New Zealand in 2026. Of all the places we could be, that is enough of a reason just to be grateful and to stop and say thank you. We want to make sure we continue to broadcast your word around the nation. So we just ask again that you would help us to do that. We thank you for being a part of this with us today. In Jesus' name.
9: Amen.
8: Amen.
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9: Yes, what are these two up to in the morning? I hear you say they're getting a little more excited than they usually do. 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So this is the time where we draw back the curtain and we just say, hey, would you be part of it? Would you sow a seed into some good soil and help a tree grow for that next person? 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
8: You know, as I think about it, the word supported probably diminishes the significance of it all, because supported make it sound like, you know, you're standing up, you just need a little bit of something to prop you up.
9: Whereas this is like,
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9: There we go. That's
8: what I'm trying to say.
9: Is that a word? Foundationed?
8: Foundationified.
9: So we are going to do something this morning. We are going to believe for a bit of a miracle hour. So if you were listening last hour, we were trying to get down under $100,000 left to raise. We did that. Thank you so much. And not only did it, we smashed it.
8: Absolutely crushed it.
9: Yep. Thank you, Glenys and Whanganui. Thank you, Shakura, for your $150. Family member in Tauranga gave $800. Family member in Auckland gave $700. Lucia, I hope that's right. And Kitty gave $100. Thank you so much. We couldn't do it without people like you. But we are believing for a big hour this hour.
8: We are believing for a $10,000 hour this hour. That'll get us under $90,000 to go.
9: So good. So we're going to have a bit of a reminisce as well. We might play some old school songs, but basically we're going to have a church morning tea. Let's just say it is the first Sunday of the month. It's church morning tea time. Bring a plate and get ready to drink out of those brown glasses.
8: You mean the famous Acaroc mugs?
9: Yep, the Acaroc mugs. We're going to get those together and you're going to make a cup of tea for someone this morning. Maybe someone that you'll never get to meet. Maybe someone who doesn't get to make it to church, but church for them is listening to Rema. Would you be that next person on the phone? 0508 003 003. We're going to need some heavy lifters this hour.
8: Yep.
9: But also, maybe you've got the $9 that will help us get towards that goal as well. 0508 003 003. Let's have some fun.
8: That is your number to phone this morning. 0508 003 003. Would you be our first this morning to get through on the line? It is the overtime sessions for the Cut Through Appeal 2026.
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0: It is The Bright Side on Rima. You're with Andrew and Becky, but we're sounding a wee bit different this morning because, of course, it is the overtime sessions for the Rima Support Drive.
1: Yes, it is.
0: Sorry, dramatic pause there.
1: Yeah, I was going to say, well, what's happening that I don't know about? But we are in overtime, and you know, we can only do it because of people like you. And I just have to say a huge thank you to Spencer and Meredith in Christchurch. They just gave $20. Thank you so, so much. We couldn't do it without people like you. We're having a bit of an early, I know it's usually breakfast time, having a bit of an early church morning tea. Let's just pretend it's the first Sunday of the month. That's what my church does anyway. We've all bought something to share.
0: That's right. We're going to throw it back this morning. Ah, yes. If you grew up with that sound coming through your radio, then there's certain things about your, you know, church experience that we can all relate to. And one of those in particular is in Becky's hot little hand this morning.
1: I got you one. I found it. I knew we would have one somewhere in the building. Okay, let me set the scene, people. It's okay. One of those brown glass mugs that, you know, there's no morning tea or shared lunch at church without one of these with a cup of coffee in it so strong that the spoon stands up.
0: The Acaroc mug? Not quite sure. It's apparently it's a French company too, so maybe it's supposed to be Acaroc or something like that.
1: Yeah, anyway, our challenge to you this morning is if you heard Radio Rima, the jingle, the old way, and you used to drink out of these mugs like we're drinking out of now in the studio back in the day, then we want to hear from you. We are trying to have a $10,000 hour this hour. And I know that people out there have been listening for a long time, drunk out of these glass rocks. This is our, what do you call it? Acaroc?
0: Yep.
1: Our Acaroc hour, all right?
0: Yep.
1: If you drunk out of one of these mugs back in the day growing up at church or, you know, at a school hall or something like that, we want to hear from you with your best gift. What have you got to go towards $10,000? Maybe you've got $9. Maybe you've got $259, or maybe you could knock off the $8,225.
0: It is up to you this morning to do your part. So, 0508 003 003, it's the Acaroc Challenge.
2: We will
0: rock you. There we go. Everybody together.
1: Sorry, terrible. There's no one on the lines at the moment. We're laughing, we're joking, we're all having fun. But, you know, seriously, would you make your best gift donation?
0: Seriously.
1: Right.
0: Seriously,
1: stop it.
0: Guys.
1: Right now at 0508 003 003 or at rima.co.nz. Catherine from Timaru.
0: Hey.
1: We see you.
0: We see you. Right.
1: Thank you so much. Oh, one person on the line. Will you be the next person? Maybe you and five friends with your best gift right now.
0: If you can relate to this. Then you can be a part of our Acaroc Challenge this morning. 0508 003 003 with your best gift or at rima.co.nz.

0: It is The Bright Side on Reba. You're with Andrew and Becky. Radio Reba, changing lives for
1: good. If you remember that one from back in the day, then you were listening because someone gave and donated to this ministry back then.
0: That's right.
1: So good. And
0: pretty incredible when you consider that at the very beginnings of this, and I'm talking before 1978 when we actually,
1: I guess,
0: kind of came on air proper.
1: There was
0: like more than a decade of just believing and trying to make a way where there was literally no way. This idea of like a private radio station in New Zealand was just not a thing.
1: No, they didn't exist.
0: If you've heard of other, you know, radio station stories, you used to literally have to like sail into international waters if you wanted to broadcast into New Zealand. And so to be where we are right now is genuinely nothing short of incredible.
1: And definitely a God thing.
0: You get to be a part of that, continuing this legacy, because the opportunity is getting bigger by the moment, especially the way technology is advancing.
1: Yeah, different ways to reach people digitally, things like that. And we want to be able to be in those markets, you know, getting that message of hope out there, because there's so many terrible messages that will drag us down. We want to put that message of hope. God loves you, you know, keep your eyes up and focused on him. And that's been the same message. You know, we've been praying it all morning. You know, we want people to be drawn closer to him. You know, if you do have a relationship with Jesus, we want to build you up to be bolder to talk about him. And if you don't know Jesus, hey, we want you to know who he is and that he loves you.
0: That's right.
1: That's basically what it boils down to.
0: That's what it's all about.
1: And we can't do it without people like you. In fact, Richard Berry, our founder, used to say exactly the same thing.
2: God gave me a real burden to establish a Christian station in this nation that could tell out good news, that could give some positive points of encouragement to our nation.
3: Well, now it's happened, 17 years later. How do you feel today?
2: Wonderful. Absolutely wonderful.
4: The station has a staff of 33 who will be supported by gifts of food, clothing and money. But can they expect endless generosity from the public?
2: I don't believe it depends on people. I depend personally myself, and I say this on behalf of other staff members, on the Lord Jesus Christ. As long as we look to him, he will use people to supply our need.
0: And so now in 2026, it is your turn to pick up that banner and run with it.
1: Yep, because he is still using people to supply the need. Will you be that next person? There's only one person on the line, and I know we have 12 lines down there. 0508-003-003 or go to rema.co.nz. We are trying to have a $10,000 hour. We're calling this a miracle hour so we can get it down to under $90,000 to go. Now, to do this, we know everyone will need to do their part. And if you have capacity, maybe you've got, you know, a momentum-changing gift to just to keep us going forward. Maybe you could give $1,000, $2,000. Hey, maybe you could give $5,000.
0: That's right.
1: Knock that off in half. You are needed right now. 0508-003-003 or online at rema.co.nz.
0: There's 8,200 still on this challenge this morning, and you can play your part by phoning 0508-003-003. Is it a one-off gift like Becky mentioned? Maybe regular giving is more your speed. We had Laura in Kalkapakapa a little earlier get in touch. She's committed to giving $10 a week.
1: Amazing. Thank you so much.
0: But you could give whatever amount on a regular basis that fits with your budget. But by making that commitment, Rema can move forward with the knowledge that, yes, the money that we need to keep broadcasting is there. What is your part to play this morning? Again, we're looking to raise $10,000 this hour, $8,200 still to go.
1: Yep, 0508-003-003. There's no one on the phones, Andrew.
0: No.
1: I'm just going to wait until the next person on the phone.
0: All right, we're waiting.
1: 0508-003-003. Or go to rema.co.nz.
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1: But your donation is going to lovely people like Barbara, who says this Christian radio is beautiful. 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
0: We're waiting for that call to come through this morning so we can move on with our morning as we look to raise the $9,800 needed for this hour. A bigger picture of the overtime target that we have for today. We'd love to wrap it all up this morning, in fact.
1: Oh, so that'd be amazing. If someone gave, like, two people gave $50,000, you could go back to normal programming.
0: Yeah, we'd happily do it too. Don't you worry. All right.
1: 0508-003-003 or at rema.co.nz. Thank you.

0: patient. Rest your weary heart.
1: It is The Bright Side on Rima. You're with Andrew and Becky. Things are sounding a little bit different this morning. Radio Rima.
2: Yes, we are in overtime for our cut-through appeal. Thank you to everyone who's just got in touch. Oh, it's exciting. Sorry.
1: Oh, it's so exciting.
2: So exciting. We've just gone down again. Mike gave $100. Thank you so much. Thank you so, so much to everyone who's just jumping on board this morning. We couldn't do it without people like you, but I'm going to say we are a little behind, okay? And yeah, we get that. We know that. We know the morning's busy. We know life is busy. But there's currently nobody on the phone lines. And to keep this momentum going, it's all of us doing our part. We just need you to be the next person to call 0508 003 003. Maybe you've got $10. Maybe you've got $100, $1,000. Hey, maybe God's been laying it on your heart to give $10,000. Now, that isn't for everyone, and I'm not saying everyone needs to do that. But, you know, there's some people out there who we say can do some heavy lifting, and that would knock this hour's target right down.
1: And so 0508 003 003 is your number to call this morning, or of course giving it rima.co.nz. I'm going to sweeten the deal a little bit too, because again, we've been playing this as a bit of a flashback today. Radio Rima,
2: changing lives for good. So good.
1: But when I hear that, there's one artist in particular that I think of, and I can actually still smell vinyl in the air when
2: can
1: I
2: you?
1: Hear.
2: Okay.
1: It's like, you know, you had the record cabinet.
2: Yes, open up. I was never allowed to touch it.
1: This dusty kind of waft would come back your way.
2: Yeah.
1: And there was one dude in particular who I know my folks were big fans of and who I always associate with Rima.
2: Thank you, amazing.
1: Keith Green, baby. So I'm going to give you guys the prerogative on this one this morning because there is a redeemer, a huge one from him, but also this. Even our producer, who's about 12 years old, is bopping along to this one this morning.
2: Yes.
1: So it's up to you today. I will let you have the votes based on your gifts this morning. Which one am I going to play?
2: Okay, 0508 003 003 or rima.co.nz. Now we're going to go all the way to Kitty Kitty this morning and say good morning, Alicia. How are you?
3: Yeah, good morning. I'm great.
2: Yay. Thank you so, so much for your donation this morning.
3: You're welcome.
2: What does Rima mean to you?
3: Oh, Rima is just amazing. I listen to Rima every day. It's in my car, and it just builds me up. It just builds me up.
2: Oh,
3: I love it.
1: So why would you do a thing like that, though? I mean, you know, what is it about life that makes you think Rima might help just a little bit?
3: I hear God's word. I hear the praise, and that builds me up because that's what God wants. He wants us to praise him, and he wants us to be in his word, and I love it.
2: Yeah. Sometimes we can't be driving in our car and reading the word at the same time, though, hey, because that's not very good.
3: Exactly.
2: But we do hear it on the airwaves, all right? So we're not saying pull your Bibles out, but it's just amazing. You know, radio gets behind those closed doors, doesn't it?
3: It does. It does amazing. And I just love Rima. I mean, it's I've been listening to Rima for years and it just builds me up so much. And I just love listening to it, love the praise. And, you know, it just sets me off for the morning when I go into work.
2: No.
3: You know, hearing God's word, hearing you guys banter and the music, it's just amazing. Yes. And, you know, you're more than welcome to my donation. Oh. I mean, I thank you.
1: Oh, it's a team effort, mate. It is a team effort. And so then what would you say to those who've been listening along today? Of course, we're in overtime now. Maybe they meant to get involved the other week and didn't get that done then either. What would you say to them?
3: Well, that's exactly what I did. I meant to donate weeks ago, and it just didn't happen because life got in its way.
1: Yeah.
3: So just stop what you're doing now and just go to your phone and ring Rima. Donate. You know, every little bit helps.
2: It sure does, and we really couldn't do it without people like you. So huge radio hugs to you this morning.
3: And back to you.
2: Oh,
3: back
2: I love
3: to
2: it.
1: You. Hey, before you go then, you get the first vote on this.
2: Oh.
1: Do you go back to the Keith Green era?
3: Oh,
1: Yeah. Okay. Look, it's okay because look, when I hear, you know, our old school. Radio Rima, changing lives for That one takes me back to Keith Green. I don't know about you, but that's what I hear. So, look, I'm giving people a choice this morning, and you get to make the first vote. So we've got two from Keith Green, but I'm only going to play one, and you only get to vote if you give today. So there's this one.
4: Thank you, oh my father.
1: Right? Exactly. Okay, so there is a redeemer, or there's this one. You are the one, or there is a redeemer. What's your vote going to this morning?
3: There is a redeemer.
1: Hey, yo! All right. I had a sneaking feeling.
2: I love it.
1: All right.
2: Well, thank you so much. You have a fantastic day. Thanks for being part of the family.
3: Thank you.
2: Love it.
3: You have a great day, too.
2: Yeah.
1: Oh, look, this is great
2: fun.
1: So
2: good. All right. Now, we're laughing, we're joking, we're saying which Keith Green song we should play. But, you know, we are still trying to get to $10,000 before the end of this hour, and we have 25 minutes to go. So what part of that can you play? Maybe you've got $100. Maybe you've got $1,000. Or maybe you've got $10. Just like Hannah in Palmerston North. Thank you so much. And Aaron in Palmerston North. They've given $10 each. Hugely appreciated, lovelies.
1: Look, if everybody gave their little bit this morning, would be there in no time. We're trying to get through $10,000 this hour. And as of right now, we're down to just under 8,000 required.
2: Ooh, so
1: we're getting there
2: a little
1: bit at a time. And as a bonus too, everybody who goes back far enough to remember this.
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1: say on which Keith Green song I'm going to play for the end of the hour, all right? So this one.
4: Thank you, oh my Father, for giving us your son.
1: I dare you not to sway.
2: I dare you not to sway. Okay.
1: There is a redeemer. Or this one. You are the one. So we've got two different kind of styles to go with. Our producers put in a vote for song number two, by the way. So we're locked up at one all.
2: Okay, 0508-003-003. There's two people on the line, so that means we've got 10 more lines waiting for you. 0508-003-003. Maybe you've got $10. Maybe you've got $5,000. We need you to play your part right now or at 0508-003-003 or at rima.co.nz.

0: Joshua Micah, let the light in. It's the Bright Side on a Tuesday morning where we are in overtime and we just want to say... Thank you!
1: Thank you for helping share the hope of Jesus across New Zealand.
2: Yes, a huge, huge thank you to everyone. We got to say thank you to Daniel from Palmerston North.
0: Gave
2: $10.
0: What a guy.
2: Rebecca from Palmerston North gave $10 too, as did Emma from Palmerston North. See, we just, every little bit counts. $10, $10, $10. Love it. And then Tina from Morrinsville went, I'm going to see those and raise you, gave $1,000. Thank you so, so much.
0: It really is just every part doing their share.
2: Yep.
0: If we keep that same ratio, you know, $1,000 for every three people giving $10.
2: Yep, all the time, that would be great.
0: So the target for this hour too was to raise $10,000. And as of right now, I've got to say,
2: it's doable.
0: It's very doable.
2: Yep. We are $6,909 away. So maybe you've got $10 that you could give right now. The phones are quiet. They were really busy a minute ago. Now they're quiet. 0508 003.

0: It is The Bright Side on a Tuesday morning where we are in overtime.
1: Yes, we are. We are in the last days of our appeal. In fact, we'd love to get this knocked off today so we get to back to normal programming tomorrow because this is where we say, hey, we're a listener-supported radio station. We can't do what we do without people like you. And sorry, when I was having a cup of tea, when I heard that song, it says, when I'm weary, you are there, you know, talking about getting your tank filled and running to God. It actually reminded me of a listener that we had call in who was about to drive to Tauranga because a friend had had a bad diagnosis, and they were saying that, you know, Rima was filling up their spiritual battery.
0: I think you're talking about our mate Mark.
2: I'm just on my way down to Tauranga now. I've got a friend who was diagnosed surprisingly last week with a pretty widespread cancer, and just feel the Lord is asking me to go down there, and that last track was on the button.

0: to pray for a miracle. So I got all my church behind me praying, lots of friends. But what I wanted from Rima this morning was just to really top up my spiritual batteries as I'm driving down there. So I've been really hanging on to the word and hanging on to the lyrics of that last song in particular. So just having Rima around for people like me to plug into when we need to is just so important, which is why I gave my little donation there.
1: And your donation is plugging in people like Mark. We talked to Olive earlier, who doesn't get to church. We talked to Alicia and Kitty Kitty, who donated this morning, who says, you know, it just fills her up in the car. Frederica, who said, you know, found this Christian radio station when she was a new Christian, and it's just walked with her and guided her in her faith. And your donation, Susan of Auckland, your $10 donation is connecting to people like Frederica. Emma, your $10 donation is connecting to people like Mark. You might never meet them, but it's like you're saying, hey, here, have a radio hug. Have a coffee on me.
2: Have a full tank on me.
1: Yeah,
2: who doesn't want a full tank these days for free?
1: Plug in.
2: Come on.
1: Plug in, yeah, there we go.
2: 0508 003 003 then. We've got 15 minutes to go. And quite the mountain to climb.
1: Yeah, I was going to say, I was all a little positive, but now I'm a bit like, okay. So we need to raise $6,899. Before 9 o'clock.
2: Right.
1: No one on the phones right now. So what part of that could you play? Maybe you could do $50. We'd love to hear from you. I mean, we've got lots of people giving $10 today, and I'm loving that. Maybe you could give $50, or you could work it out to give $20 a month, which is $5 a week. Or maybe you could do one of our leadership gifts of $1,000.
2: 0508 003 003. And as a little extra sweetener for you,
1: here we go.
2: For those of us who go back a ways. A little bit of Keith Green this morning.
1: Yeah.
2: Two options for you today, and you only get a vote if you get your gift through this hour. So option one.
3: Thank you, oh my Father, for giving us your son.
2: There is a redeemer. Come on.
1: Okay, that's okay. It's a pretty hard choice today.
2: Because the other option is this. So are you feeling a little bit more kind of up and boppy this morning, or a little bit more sway to the music?
1: Okay.
2: You get your votes in if you get your gift in this morning.
1: 0508 003 003 is the number to call. Maybe you and five other friends with $50 right now. 0508 003 003 or at rima.co.nz. No one's on the lines right now. That next person through.
2: And we're looking for about another $7,000. So come on, you can do it, New Zealand. 0508 003 003 or rima.co.nz.

0: It is The Bright Side on Rima, and we are now 9 minutes away from 9 o'clock.
1: Ooh, we're cutting it fine, people.
0: We are in the midst of our overtime session for the Rima Cut Through Appeal. It's where we remind you that this is a listener-supported radio station. And because we fell about $100,000 short during our major appeal, we've got 2 days to find the last 100 grand.
1: Yeah, but if we knocked it off today, we'd go back to normal programming tomorrow. Just saying, all right? Someone who's jumped on the line this morning is the wonderful Amy from Christchurch. Good morning.
2: Oh, good morning.
1: Yay, thank you so much for your donation.
2: Oh, no problem.
0: So, why give towards a radio station, Amy?
2: Well, I've been listening ever since I was a little girl. Aww. My dad used to always have the radio on in the kitchen and we'd listen together to the programs and things. And now I'm a stay-at-home mum with my kids and now we listen every day.
1: Oh, I love that generational listening.
0: That's so good.
1: I love it. That's so good. And I love that you're sowing into it. Because how important would it be to have, you know, Christian radio around for when your kids are older?
2: Oh, so important. It feeds me daily. It gives me encouragement and a boost. Sorry.
1: It's fine.
0: Sounds like someone back there needs a bit of encouragement too.
1: Yes. Bless them. You're in the midst of it, but I love it. I love that, you know, the radio gets with you guys and, you know, hopefully reminds you, hey, you're doing a great job. God loves you.
2: Yeah, my son asked me to put it on every morning. He loves listening to you guys.
0: What's
1: his name?
2: Spencer.
1: Hey, Spencer. You have a great day, okay?
0: And do whatever Mum says.
2: Thank you.
1: Oh, Spencer. Yay, Spencer.
0: Hey, look, what would you say then to someone else who's listening this morning? Maybe they didn't know that, you know, we're listener supported and it's their turn to give today. Do you have a message for them?
2: I would just say, like, give anything you can, even if it's a small amount, because it all counts.
1: It does all count.
0: It sure does.
1: It totally does. Well, huge love to you. Big hugs to Spencer too, okay? He's playing dinosaurs. I love dinosaurs.
0: Hey, before you go, because you do go back a ways. Radio Rima, changing lives for good. You'd be familiar with Keith Green, right?
2: Sorry, Steve Green.
0: With Keith Green, we're going back even more old school here. I'm giving people a chance for if they go back a long ways for a couple of Keith Green songs. We've got this one. Like late 70s with this bad boy, early 80s.
1: Amy's only 10.
0: That's right. Or this one.
1: Amy.
0: Now, because you've given, you get a vote. So is it song one or song two for you?
2: Song one.
1: Okay.
0: Song one. There we go.
1: All right. Brilliant. Thank you so much, Amy. Huge love to you and your family. Thanks for being a huge part of ours. Sending big radio hugs to you.
0: 0508-003-003 then is your number to phone this morning. Six minutes to go.
1: Yes, we are so close. We just need $6,849 to get to our next milestone. What part of that could you play? Maybe you've got $50. You know, or maybe you and five friends could do $50. What part can you play? $6,849.
0: Wait a second. What about one person just giving a gift of $5,000 this morning? I'm going to put that challenge out for you. If you are in a position to make one of those larger, what we call leadership style gifts, it's your turn to make a gift of $5,000 this morning, right now.
1: Okay, right now. 0508-003-003. Two people on the line. Be the next one. 0508-003-003 or at rima.co.nz. What part of $6,849 can you play?

0: It is The Bright Side on Rima, ladies and gentlemen, we're down to our last 2 minutes.
1: Hold on.
0: As we close in on our target for this hour.
1: Oh, you guys.
0: Goodness me.
1: My blood pressure on these days, mate.
0: Maximum drama.
1: Maximum. Wow, and we don't engineer it, I tell you that. Because we can't do the maths to engineer it. Okay, we have how many minutes till the news?
0: We've got a minute and a half.
1: There's three people on the line right now. Will you be the next person? 0508003003. Maybe you've got $9. Maybe you've got $70. Or you could be a $300 giver.
0: Wait a second.
1: Hold on. Okay, what?
0: We need that leadership gift. We need that.
1: Yeah, we
0: need
1: do.
0: That
1: and
0: leadership
1: then we're done.
0: Gift of 5,000. In fact, right now, I'm just going to say $6,500. A $6,500 gift that will get us to, the 90K mark remaining.
1: Yes.
0: It all works towards funding your Rima this morning. And okay. So, as you can hear, the clock is ticking.
1: Susan from Kaikoi, she gave this morning. Thank you so much. Susan and Daniel, and they're voting for Keith Green, number one.
0: So hey, there we go.
1: Okay, the number one song. So we're going to do that. If you're just tuning in and you're like, what are they doing? This is the final hours of our cut-through appeal. We went into overtime because we are so close from our goal. In fact, we're $96,000 away from our goal. And our next milestone was to get it under $90,000.
0: 30 seconds.
1: Okay.
0: 30 seconds.
1: Oosh! What part can you play? We need $6,379.
0: It's all getting a bit overwhelming this morning. You just need to do your part today with $6,379. I'm still saying there's somebody out there who's got the capacity to make a one-off gift of $6,500 and make sure that we get there on this challenge.
1: Yep, or maybe you've got $79. Just join the three people on the line. We've got room for more. We've got 12 people down there answering the phones. They're SAS trained. It won't take long. 0508-003-003. Or you can do it online and not talk to anyone. It's safe and it is secure at rima.co.nz.
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3: In this update, New Zealand appears to be bucking a global downturn in demand from Indian students. The BBC reports Indian students are increasingly reconsidering study abroad options driven by a weaker currency, visa restrictions and dimmer job prospects in the UK and US. But Waikato University Vice-Chancellor Neil Quigley says Indian enrolments are expected to hold steady over the next year, matching levels seen over the past 18 months.
4: We're probably about at the same level as China. The Indian students have been a bit stronger in the past year in terms of our total numbers, but Chinese student interest is coming back as well.
3: A leading blood cancer specialist with more than 30 years' experience says he's leaving New Zealand for Australia due to unsafe staffing levels. Terry Taylor has resigned from his specialist cancer diagnostic role at Dunedin Hospital's pathology lab, frustrated by the lack of a national plan to recruit and retain scientists. Taylor says he knows his departure won't help the situation, but he's been trying to improve it for many years.
5: Directly after the pandemic, we had an ideal opportunity to reset everything we're doing and get things moving in the right direction. I've been banging my head, certainly over a long period of time, with ministers, with the Health New Zealand leadership.
3: A think tank suggests we need to move away from a bigger is better mindset when reforming local government. A New Zealand Initiative report says the government's plan for creating fewer larger councils through mergers is the wrong fix. It cites Infrastructure Commission findings that Auckland's 2010 Super City merger delivered more costs than savings. Initiative senior fellow Nick Clark says merging councils into fewer and larger bodies will deepen the centralisation that's caused problems with big rates increases and disengagement. Surging public support for improved regional transport in the Lower North Island. Trains Taranaki will present a petition to Parliament today calling on the government to bring regular passenger rail services back. It's asking for better connections between New Plymouth, Whanganui, Palmerston North and Wellington. The Future is Rail spokesperson Louise James says people are sick of long distance road travel.
6: So many heavy trucks on the road now. The roading is deteriorating, so there's no better alternative actually than rail.
3: Negative sentiment outweighs the positive when it comes to the country's handling of climate risks. A survey from insurance companies AMI, State and NZI finds only 27% of people feel confident about how we're tracking. Our finest dining's about to be world-class certified as New Zealand's first Michelin stars are awarded in Auckland tonight. Restaurants from Auckland, Wellington, Christchurch and Queenstown are up for a star ranking from judges who've been secretly dining here for more than a year. Auckland Unlimited Chief Executive Nick Hill says it'll create a stronger image for our restaurant scene.
7: And when people look to come here, they look to book restaurants and they book them often well before they arrive. And when you travel a long way to a destination, people don't leave stuff to chance.
3: In sport, the Black Caps camaraderie has overcome the Ben Stokes retirement circus to steal a 2-1 cricket series win over England. New Zealand has won the third test decider by 160 runs at Trent Bridge. Captain Tom Latham has saluted player of the day. Daryl Mitchell's second innings, 100 not out, getting battered and bruised across more than 6 hours.
8: We speak about a lot in the group. He's someone that, you know, when you need him in moments like that, he tends to deliver. And you know, there's no one in that dressing room that would have been enjoying that atmosphere out there more than him.
3: Cyclist Aaron Gate will make his Tour de France debut this weekend. The three-time Olympian's been named in his XDS Astana team's 8-man roster. Gate joins George Bennett as the only other New Zealander so far confirmed to compete in the iconic event. That's news and sport. I'm Jodie Gill.
9: From the Bible. This is what the Sovereign Lord, the Holy One of Israel, says. In repentance and rest is your salvation. In quietness and trust is your strength. Words to live by on Rema.
0: And those words are found in Isaiah 30, verse 15.
2: Wake up hopeful. The Bright Side on Rema with Andrew and Becky.
0: Come on in, pull up a chair. It is The Bright Side with a difference this morning.
1: Mm-hmm. Yes, we are in the final days. Well, we came back for overtime. And now for our cut-through appeal, we're a listener-funded radio station. We are so close to our goal. We've just come back to, you know, penalty shootout and all that.
0: Yep.
1: World Cup and all that. But anyway, I think we should take time to pray.
0: I think we should indeed.
1: So, Father God, I thank you for everyone listening in Dunedin this morning on 621 AM. Father God, I pray you be with them, keep them warm. Might be a bit chilly down there. Be with the students, Father. And I just pray that all the people of faith down there will be bold today and share your love. And we pray for all the churches of Dunedin as well. Be with them in your almighty name. Amen.
0: Amen.
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1: I reckon we could do it in a day.
0: Surely we
1: can.
0: That'd
1: be so good. Go back to normal programming tomorrow.
0: That's right. So this morning, of course, you've got the opportunity to be a part of this. We are a listener-supported radio station. We've been this way for almost 50 years now. Isn't that crazy to think?
1: It's crazy.
0: Wow.
1: Yeah, we keep saying it. Someone planted a seed years ago and you're sitting under the shade of the tree. So now it's your time to sow a seed in some good soil for the next generation to sit under a seed. We would like to get down to 90,000 left to raise. We didn't quite make it last hour, so we need you to get on board and together we can raise $6,500.
0: 0508-003-003 is your number to call or go to rema.co.nz. I mean, you know you've been a part of a great legacy of radio when you hear things like this. Radio Rema, changing lives for good. So we did a little something special last hour for everybody who gave towards the station.
1: Yeah, they got to vote for a Keith Green song.
0: And so before we kick on then with the rest of the morning, your reward this morning... It was between this one. Oh, oh, how I love you. You are the one. You are the one. And the song that was the ultimate winner, it is this. From Keith Green, for all you old school Rema givers out there, there is a Redeemer. 0508-003-003. If you want to keep a place on the radio that plays this.

0: Where else are you going to hear Keith Green on the radio? Hey, there is a redeemer for those of you who go back a wee ways. Been big fans of Rima for a long time. This station is on air because of you, so a massive thank you for your generosity. Let's turn our eyes forward then to this hour.
1: Yes, and we've already been kicked off. Linda in Christchurch gave $50. Neville and Diane in Oriwa gave $50.
0: Yeah.
1: Thank you so much.
0: We love it.
1: Already our $6,500 target has gone down by $100. So we're at $6,279 away.
0: To see it. Now, can we get there? How do we get there this morning? One thing we haven't talked about too much is for those of you who have always wanted to give towards Rima, but occasionally these things pop up, you're not prepared, you don't have the cash at hand, and it's easy to talk yourself out of giving when you don't feel like your gift will go a very long way. Well, if you're able to budget a regular gift to Rima.
1: Oh, yeah, and we love that.
0: Even if it's only, say, $20 a month, by the end of the year, that's still a significant gift towards keeping your Rima on the air.
1: Yep, $5 a week that works out too. See, I've done the maths here. Woo. It's not often I do
0: and
1: the maths, right?
0: And you said you're not a maths girl.
1: Well, I am not a maths girl. $5 a week works out to $20 a month. And that's actually huge for us because we know then, oh, yep, this month we have this much coming in, which is great to budget. And I'm one of those people that budgets because, you know, I'm terrible otherwise. So maybe that's you. Maybe that's you today. We've got an amazing tote bag, a Rima tote bag, which if you're a mum or someone who does the grocery shopping, it is huge. It's got all the compartments that you could ever need. I mean, that's not what it's all about, but we know that's always a little bit of fun as well. So as we move forward, before the 10 o'clock news, before Andrew Urquhart comes in 50 minutes, we want to knock off $6,279.
0: Right. Well, let's settle up. And we're off this morning. Ladies and gentlemen, it is up to you to do your part today. As we ride together against impossible odds, can you help us raise a little over $6,000 by the time we hit 10 o'clock?
1: Yeah, because that will get us to our next milestone, which is absolutely huge, and we can't do it without people like you, that momentum. So maybe you've got the $9, or maybe you've got the $70, or maybe you and a friend could do $100 each, or maybe you've got one of those leadership gifts of $6,000. You'd be like, yep, I can do some heavy lifting. I can knock that off right now.
0: 0508-003-003 then is your number to phone this morning. It is 12 minutes after 9, so time is ticking on this challenge.
1: Yeah, we would like to get this done by 10 o'clock, all right? So what part can you play to get us to our next milestone, which feels so close? $6,279. What part can you play?
0: 0508-003-003 or safe, secure and super easy right now at rima.co.nz.

0: Hebrews 4:12 says, "For the word of God is alive and active, sharper than any double-edged sword. 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
1: Cutting through the noise, cutting through the negativity, cutting through the disappointment. 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
2: Yep, we're in overtime for our cut-through appeal. 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And we're just saying, hey, we're a listener-supported radio station. 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And right now, before 10 o'clock, we're trying to get to the next milestone, which is $90,000. To get to there, we just need to raise $6,279. What part of that can you play? Maybe you've got $200, maybe you've got the $79, or even the $9.
1: Your part this morning is to give whatever would put a smile on your face, whether or not it's by phoning 0508 003 003 or by going to rhema.co.nz. From our point of view, the thing we love to see even more than the generosity of people flowing in are the stories that come along as well. We get to hear from people who just remind us that God is able to use a radio station to make a difference in their lives. And Simone was one of those people.
3: I mean, for me, it's been an absolute lifeline. I've just been through a bereavement. I lost my husband last year.
2: Sorry.
3: We came back to New Zealand with high hope, but he was diagnosed with cancer. And so through that journey, I guess the radio has just been absolutely a rock for me there. I mean, obviously God's the rock, but having the radio station boosting you up with lovely tunes or passages from the Bible, and especially after his death as well. And actually, just before he died, we bought a bigger car because he couldn't get in the smaller car. And even the guy that sold us the car, when I went to collect it, it had Radio Rhema blaring out.
1: Oh, of course it did.
2: We love that.
3: Totally blessed as I drove back with the car.
1: So God bless everybody whose ministry gift to New Zealand is changing the radios on every rental car, every car on a second-hand lot to Rhema. Because that's actually a part of the Rhema legacy.
2: Now, I remember Simone and I ended up having a cry on that call, and I was like, mate, if anyone has the, you know, the note from Mum to say, hey, this appeal one's not for me, it's not my time to give because I've got lots going on, it was Simone. But even in everything that's been going on, she was still able to give. And so thank you, Simone, and thank you to everyone who has given today as well. We've had a bunch of people get in touch, but, you know, maybe this is your time right now. We've had so many people say this morning, oh my goodness, I heard the appeal a couple of weeks ago. I tried to get round to it and things just got busy. Well, now is your time to be the next caller right through. We've got two people on the line. Join them there on 0508 003 003. Time is ticking away. We've only got 40 minutes till 10 o'clock and we want to hit our next milestone before 10 o'clock.
1: So it is up to you then to give what is on your heart today. And I'm going to put out the big challenge this morning as well for those who can make the leadership gifts. That's what we call a gift of $1,000 or more, because it really does help build a lot of momentum as we knock off milestone after milestone. So right now, taking a snapshot of where we are at, $6,279. Are you able to make a gift of $6,279?
2: Oh, yeah.
1: Right now. Yep. Why not? If that's something you can do with a smile on your face, then give us a call now, 0508 003 003, or give at rhema.co.nz.
2: Or maybe, oh, it's just gone down. Thank you so much. Maybe you could give, we've gone down to $6,179. So maybe you've got $100 right now.
1: Yep.
2: That would knock that off for us. 0508 003 003 is the number to call, or go to rhema.co.nz. We're edging ever closer.
1: 40 minutes to go on this one as well today as we look to raise the remaining six and a bit $1,000 to knock off our next milestone. What part can you play today?
2: Be the next one on the phone. There's one person, so we've got lots of line free, 0508 003 003. 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

0: Casting Crowns with Desert Road. You're on the Bright Side with Andrew and Becky. Things are sounding a bit different because it is the overtime sessions for our cut-through appeal this morning.
1: Yep, we are into overtime, penalty shootouts and all that, and just saying, hey, we are so close to our goal that we wanted to have fundraised because we are a listener-supported radio station, that we come back to see if we can get it past the goalie.
0: As it were. And so even though we're not quite there yet, there's something else we do need to say.
2: Thank you!
3: Thanks for standing with Rima. Your support is making a difference.
0: We're doing the thank you dance, by
1: the
0: way.
1: Yeah, we are. You can't see it, but it's a good one.
0: You can hear it though, right?
1: Yeah.
0: Like this is an L.
1: Okay, huge thank you to Lynette of Palmerston North. She gave $100. Swartz in Whanganui, $225. I wish you could see Andrew's dad dancing. It's hilarious.
0: How dare you?
1: Whaapo in Auckland gave $200. Daniel and Susan in Kaikoui gave $20. Daya in Auckland gave $50 and Suzanne gave $10. See, and that's
0: every
1: what I love.
0: Doing this share,
1: yeah,
0: baby.
1: Yeah, from $10 to $200 to $100. Thank you so, so much. And the lines have gone quiet.
0: What?
1: So now is your time to call 0508 003 003.
0: Special shout out for everybody who's listening at work right now because, you know, maybe you can't phone, but the old website's always available, isn't
1: it? Yeah, safe and secure online.
0: Also works pretty well on mobile, by the way.
1: Oh, so, yeah, it does.
0: Yeah. So rima.co.nz if you want to give that way.
1: Mm-hmm.
0: Because, of course, we're ticking off one milestone after another. And as of right now, we need to get serious about this, guys. This is the serious music for serious people.
1: I don't think people actually think you and I can be serious, but yeah, this is serious.
0: I have earned that reputation. I'm not even mad. 0508 003 003. Or giving it rima.co.nz because there's still $6,000 to go on this. We started the hour with a little over $6,000 here.
1: Yeah, so it's going down and we're so thankful. Vanessa just gave $50. I see that hand. Thank you so much. So now we're only $6,129 away. Maybe you got $30. That will round it up nicely for us.
0: But we need to take a big chunk out of the sucker as well, all right? So a little over 30 minutes to go. $6,000. Well, $6,129. I think it's a moment for a leadership gift to step in and take a big chunk out of it.
1: Yeah, maybe you could give a momentum-changing gift. Maybe you've got $1,000. Mm. Maybe you've got, hey, $2,000. That would get us going in the right direction. Or maybe $5,000. Now is your time. You are needed. 0508 003 003 or rima.co.nz. Or maybe you could do, actually, I could do $5 a week, which is $20 a month. That would be a huge help too. So whatever it is, the next person on the line. Oh, I see that person.
0: Hey,
1: thank you so much.
0: That's what we wanted to see.
1: 0508 003 003. Maybe you've got $50, $100, or even $500.
0: But a reminder, though, if you're able to make a leadership gift right now, it is the time to do it because we're in overtime, precisely because we fell short.
1: Yes.
0: So your gift right now of $1,000 or more, maybe you can knock off this entire challenge, $6,129. This is your moment.
1: Yep, and that would take us to our next milestone, which is huge and which set us up for the rest of the day so brilliantly. So what part would you play? You can join the phone lines. There's only one person on the phone now, 0508 003 003, or go to rima.co.nz.
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0: It is The Bright Side.
1: Sorry, I just fell off my chair.
0: Becky's so so on edge right now.
1: I know.
0: She's literally fallen off the edge of her seat.
1: You guys, man, my blood pressure during this time, it's just so amazing. I love, like, I just spoke to the lovely Linda and I said, thank you so much for your gift. And she goes, no, it was only little. Don't get too excited. I was like, mate, the fact that you gave in the midst of everything and, you know, is a generous, like, cheerful giver, that was huge. Then that, you know, and then I get so excited and then the little red button on my computer goes down and I'm just so thankful to everyone. Like, we are as a ministry, not just me, it's not about me, but as a ministry, we're just so thankful to everyone who takes those steps.
0: Yeah.
1: And right now, we are taking steps to our next milestone of $90,000.
0: Well, we need to take a wee bit moment to celebrate some amazing people. So people are joining the conga line this morning. In fact, hang on a minute. We've got just a tune for this, don't we?
1: You're saying my singing's not good?
0: I mean, what I'm saying is, isn't the weather lovely lately? Anyway.
2: Come on, shake your body, baby, do that conga. No, you can't control yourself any longer. Come on, shake your body, baby, do that conga. No, you can't control yourself any longer.
0: So people joining the conga line this morning.
1: Yep.
0: Look, we've had some massive movement in the last little while thanks to people like Eileen in Auckland, also an anonymous friend in Whangarei.
1: Yay.
0: Now, less than $5,000 to go. In fact, $4,500 to go.
1: We can do this. Lynette in Palmerston North, thank you for your donation. Neil and Diane in Odiwa. Whole bunch of people on the conga line.
0: No personal space issues around here, just, you know.
1: Okay.
0: Hands on hips and let's go.
1: Okay, there's only one person on the line and there's heaps more people in at work right now, plus our amazing volunteers. So be the next one on the line, 0508 003 003, $4,579 away from our next milestone. Maybe you could give $1,000.
0: Maybe you could indeed. We've even got a little something to say thank you if you do.
1: Yep, we've got this amazing digital Bluetooth speaker thingy, which...
0: That's the technical term, by the way. That's how they market it.
1: That's it. It's absolutely amazing. It's got Rima on it. That could be yours. Or maybe you could be, hey, I've been budgeting. I could do $5 a week, $20 a month. That would help us as well. We're just asking you in the next 25 minutes. We want to get this knocked off before thoughts and comments comes in. Well, 003 003. So excited we talk over each other.
0: It's all just coming together, isn't it? With $4,500 thereabouts to make. Look, even regular giving, $5 a week, that will add up over the course of a year and mean that your Rima has the money that it needs. This listener-supported station that's been this way since 1978, we can continue to be there for people and provide an oasis, dare I say.
1: Yeah, that's true. And we're talking about how things, you know, things can feel quite dark, you know, our attention's being pulled in all directions. And we just want to say, hey, to people out there, Jesus loves you.
0: Mm.
1: You're on the right way. There's nothing you can do to gain that, earn that love, you know. And I just feel, I know for myself, you know, sometimes I'll be listening to Rima and it just gives me the encouragement to be bold and maybe have a God conversation with someone, which isn't my forte, I would say.
0: Yeah.
1: So...
0: And so it is your moment to make sure that Rima continues for those who need it. That could be you right now. That could be you in the future. It could be people that you will never meet. This side of glory, as they say.
1: Yep.
0: 0508 003 003 is your number to call or go to rima.co.nz because there's 24 minutes to go.
1: Yep.
0: To try and meet this next milestone.
1: Maybe you've got a momentum-changing gift. Maybe you've got $2,000.
0: Mm-hmm.
1: Maybe you've got $5,000. That would knock this one off for us and get us to our next milestone. We're just asking you to be a part of it right now. There's one person on the line. Would you be the next one to join? 0508 003 003. If you're at work, you can log on to rima.co.nz.
0: $4,579 to go, maybe even a leadership gift of $4,500 to make sure we meet this target, knock off our next milestone to fund your listener-supported Rima this morning, 0508 003 003 or give it rima.co.nz.

0: 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Living water 20 minutes away from 10.
1: It's gone down even more.
0: Oh, I love that.
1: What are you talking about, Becky? What's gone down? Well, we are in overtime for our cut-through appeal, where we're like, hey, we're so close to our target. In fact, we are so close to our next milestone of $90,000 that, hold on a minute, I've just done something wrong.
0: 4,579 to go.
1: Sorry, yep, I was on the wrong thing. Yep, we're at $4,575 to go to our next milestone.
0: That's right. That will mean there's 90,000 left in this overtime appeal. So the only thing you need to know right now is that your REMA, the listener-supported radio station, needs you.
1: Mm-hmm.
0: We didn't quite meet our target last time around, so we've come back for overtime today. And we're looking to chip this thing down one milestone at a time.
1: And Eileen gave this morning. Good morning, Eileen. Hello?
0: Hello, Eileen?
1: Eileen?
0: Oh, she's there. I think she's wandered away from the phone.
1: But she's not on the phone. Hello?
0: Oh, look, we'll tell you what. We'll come back to Eileen
1: in
0: just a moment.
1: In a minute.
0: Because she gave towards her REMA this morning.
1: And, she did.
0: She's another one who's been listening for quite a while.
1: Yep, she's been got a busy old day planned. She's got Bible study this afternoon. We were talking about the glass cups.
0: You mean the Acharok cups.
1: The Acharok cups.
0: The cup that launched 1,000 church morning teas. Those frosted glass mugs. Just, you couldn't swing a Bible without hitting an Acharok mug when you were in church when I was a kid.
1: No, so we decided we were going to have a morning tea where we would make you a coffee in these Acharok mugs on behalf of someone else.
0: Yeah, if you've ever drunk out of one of these cups, which by the way, we managed
1: challenge.
0: To find a couple around the kitchens here.
1: We are they're a lot smaller than I remember as a kid.
0: Yeah.
1: But we are drinking our tea out of them this morning. And basically, we're having a bit of fun with it. But what we're saying is, you know, your donation is like you are at a church morning tea.
0: Yep.
1: And you are making a coffee or a cup of tea for someone in your Acharok cup right now. And, you know, you might never get to meet that person, but you're saying, hey, I know maybe you can't get to church, but hey, God still loves you. Let's walk along life together. Let's have a cup of tea or a cup of coffee together and, you know, tell me about your week.
0: And so we're calling it the Acharok Challenge this morning. There we go. Everybody at home.
2: We will.
0: See the Acharok Challenge. We will Acharok you this morning. 0508-003-003 because you have had a beverage out of one of these mugs before.
1: Mm-hmm.
0: It is time to be a part of making sure we got one on hand for the next person who needs one.
1: Yeah, maybe the next generation needs to find out about these mugs. Maybe your donation is going to connect to someone like Lynette, who has been a REMA supporter since the early days. It's been a lifesaver for her, especially when she was bringing up her family. So your donation is making a cup of tea or a cup of coffee in one of these glass mugs and going, hey, how's it been this week? How are the kids going?
0: I got you, kiddo.
1: I got you.
0: 0508-003-003 then. If you have ever in your life had a beverage out of one of these Acharok mugs, you'll know what I'm talking about. The frosted dark glass mugs that were in every church in New Zealand since about 1970-something. It's your turn now to pay it forward and make sure that we've got one on hand for the next person who needs one.
1: Yep, maybe you could pay it forward with a leadership gift. Maybe you've got $1,000, $2,000 or $5,000, which will actually knock off to our next milestone. Whatever it is, we want you to be part of it right now. 0508-003-003 or at rema.co.nz.

0: 10th Avenue North and Wren Collective. That is Take Heart. You're on Remo with Andrew and Becky. And it is the overtime sessions for the cut-through appeal.
1: Yes. Thank you to everyone who's taken part this morning. John in Rangiora just rung through with $500, so now we're only looking for $4,079. Till our next milestone. Still got a long way to go after that, but if we could knock off this next milestone before 10 o'clock, that would set us up in good stead.
0: 12 minutes to go then until we get there. We're asking you to respond to the blessing that Rema has been in your life and even the fact that it can be sowing seeds of faith into people who are not yet walking with God. And yet at times like this, we get to hear stories of how Rema's been used in people's lives.
1: Yep. Someone that stuck with me during our cut-through appeal a couple of weeks ago was a guy called Daniel, and he was listening to Rema before he'd even had a Jesus encounter.
2: Yeah, so before I did believe in Jesus, before I had an encounter with him, occasionally I would tune into Rema and, like, it would be quite peaceful. I would always have some sort of an encounter with Jesus, like, by listening to it. Because obviously I used to have a business, and then I ended up into drugs and all that stuff. And so in between all that, I did used to tune into Rema, which is, like, obviously God using Rema to speak to me. And then so, yeah, after I had an encounter with Jesus and I actually repented of everything, Jesus has changed my life now, and I've actually got my business back. Which is like, everything in my life is a miracle now. Like,
1: wow.
2: You know, and sowing is really important, you know, like, because obviously God is our ultimate provider, eh? Mm. And, yeah, so this is a short briefing of my testimony.
1: How good is that?
0: So good. So good. That people can turn on the radio and it's a part of their journey and going all the way back to what he first said at the beginning. Even when he wasn't walking with God, he would turn on the radio and just feel that there was something different about it. I mean, it reminds me of a conversation I had with somebody who came to our street barbecue. We host this out in front of our Auckland studio once a year. And there was a guy who I know has a business around these parts, was talking about it. And he says to me, he's like, yeah, I listen to Rema sometimes. And then pauses for a moment and goes, it's quite nice. Like, you know what?
1: I like that.
0: I really like that.
1: I really like nice.
0: Even when people don't necessarily have a faith themselves or understand what it's all about, you can still pick up when something's quite nice.
1: Yeah. And I love that. And I love that radio gets into places that people wouldn't.
0: Yeah.
1: You know, God is just working on their hearts slowly and softly. They might not walk through the doors of a church or, you know, be surrounded by people who'll be telling them about Jesus. But, you know, just tuning into that radio, God's just planting those seeds slowly but surely. And then gotcha. In a good way.
0: And of course, Rem has been doing it for a long time. So if you go back far enough to remember that little ditty.
1: Yes, we would love to hear from you right now because it has gone down again. We're trying to hit that next milestone. Thank you to a family member in Auckland, just gave $180, which takes us down to $3,899 from our next
0: goal.
1: Oh,
0: that's so good.
1: Got 9 minutes to get there.
0: 9 minutes for you to phone up 0508 003 003. A special extra challenge this morning as well.
1: Distracted.
0: Yes, the Aka Rock Challenge. Everyone who's ever had coffee or tea out of one of those little frosted tempered glass cups.
1: Brown, aren't they?
0: Yeah, that's kind of off. Yeah, whatever colour they are.
1: Off something, but no. Yeah, that was our challenge to you. That would be like having a morning tea, and maybe that's like making a coffee for Daniel. Saying, hey, buddy, let me tell you about your friend Jesus. That's what your donation does right now. So would you be the next one to pull up a cup or pull up a chair at 0508 003 003. Maybe you've got a momentum-changing gift with $1,000 or $2,000, or maybe you've got $10 or $20. We just want to knock this off before 10 o'clock this morning. We're $3,899 away. What part can you play?
0: 0508 003 003. 8 minutes to go. And you can also give it rema.co.nz.
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0: Natalie Grant with What Are You Waiting For? It's The Bright Side. We're at overtime this morning. 6 minutes to go until we hit 10 o'clock. Overtime for what though, Becky?
1: Overtime for our cut-through appeal. Yes, we are so close to our fundraising target. Hey, we're a listener-supported radio station and we can't do it without people like you. And here, that has just come through, is a great example of what your donation does. It cuts through the noise to Roger, who's listening from prison. Now he listens and gets greatly encouraged and is just so loving life, loving God, and just has had a real transformation.
0: That is what your gift helps support today. And so as we look to the clock, we're trying to knock off our last milestone as a team together.
1: Yeah.
0: To get to the 90,000 mark remaining and still 3,899 to go. You could change that with one leadership gift this morning of, say, $4,000.
1: Yep, you could.
0: 0508 003 003 or giving at rema.co.nz.
1: Yeah, we just would ask you to play your part. What is your best gift right now? We only have like 3 minutes?
0: Not even that.
1: 2.5 minutes to the news. What part could you play? We would love to get this milestone rocked off already for Andrew Urquhart. $3,899. What part could you play? Could you knock it all off with a $5,000 leadership gift?
0: Or maybe it's just a regular gift of, say, $20 a month.
1: That would be great. $5 a week. Or maybe you've got the $9. We'd just love you to play your part. 0508 003 003 or go to rema.co.nz.
0: Big thanks to our friends in Auckland and Rangiora in the last little while. Also Whangarei. They've done their part. And now, 30 seconds to go. It's over to you with the clock ticking this morning. Will you phone 0508 003 003?
1: Or go to rema.co.nz. What part can you play this morning?
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1: That will let us hit our next milestone. Maybe you've got a leadership gift of $1,000. Would you be a part of it right now? There's no one on the lines. So 0508 003 003 or at rema.co.nz.

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1: In this update, the New Zealand First Deputy Leader says a story about the cost of his trip to Canada is an attempt to stop his party's triumph. At a Toronto mining conference last year, Shane Jones overspent by about $30,000, including $5,000 for a limo. It is understood his hotel was next door to the conference venue. Jones says an SUV four-wheel drive was organised for taking him to meetings around Toronto.
2: I'm not going to tolerate this attempt to hobble New Zealand First, which is all the media is interested in doing by laundering lies about one single trip.
1: A warning from a top Australian economist that our superannuation system needs to be fixed or the country could reach breaking point. Our super bill is forecast to hit $24.7 billion this year. There are currently four taxed workers for every person over 65, but by 2060 there'll be just two for every retiree. ANZ Group Chief Economist Richard Yetsenga says both raising the super age and means testing the system are good options.
3: I don't think it's about kind of picking this or that. It's about saying, what do we think we need to make the system sustainable and how do these things interact with each other?
1: An uphill battle to secure a national plan to recruit and retain blood cancer scientists has left one specialist so frustrated that he's moving to Australia. Terry Taylor has resigned from his cancer diagnostics role at Dunedin Hospital's pathology lab, citing unsafe staffing levels. He says about six blood cancer specialists have left their roles in the past 6 months from a total of about 10. Taylor says a lack of governance in pathology has driven staff departures, along with not enough training of the workforce. Auckland police are working to track down a man breaching home detention conditions who they warn is dangerous and shouldn't be approached. They say 43-year-old Francis Vivors is actively avoiding police but believed to be in the Auckland region. He has dark hair and tattoos on his neck and forehead. Any sightings should be reported to police. The leader of the UK's Conservative Party believes Andy Burnham's proposals will send the country towards a summer of chaos. Burnham's given his first major speech since launching his bid to replace Sir Keir Starmer, outlining plans to move parts of 10 Downing Street's operation to Manchester. He says handing power from Westminster to the UK's regions will create a more streamlined central government. But Conservative leader Kimmy Badenoch says Burnham needs to step up and create some actual policies.
4: He needs to act like a leader, put an end to speculation, walk into Number 10, name his cabinet and come to Parliament to tell the country what he plans to do.
1: Europe's record heatwave has overwhelmed mortuaries in Paris. Public Health France says there were more than 1,000 additional deaths last week, with temperatures soaring above 40 degrees. More than 1,300 deaths have been linked to the heat, but it could take weeks or months until officials can calculate the exact number of deaths caused by the soaring temperatures. In sport, a funding increase for Snow Sports New Zealand to prepare for the 2030 Winter Olympic and Paralympic Games. High Performance Sport New Zealand will invest $16 million of funding over the next 4 years. That's $2.26 million more than provided for this year's Milan Cortina campaign, which delivered three Olympic medals and one in the Paralympics. Arena Sabalenka's needed just 1 hour and 5 minutes to get her Wimbledon tennis campaign off to a winning start. Although the world number one has offered sympathies to her 19-year-old opponent, Serbia's Teodora Kostovic, who's ranked 184th in the world.
5: It's not easy, and you know, when you play the first match on the center court against world number one, and then things are not going your way.
1: That's news and sport. I'm Jodie Gill.
0: From the Bible, my Father's house has many rooms. If it were not so, would I have told you that I'm going to prepare a place for you? And if I go and prepare a place for you, I will come back and take you to be with me, that you also may be where I am. Words to live by on Rema.
6: A wonderful promise from the Word of God. Those words, of course, from John chapter 14, verses 2 and 3. It is just on 6 minutes after 10 on Rema. And hey, welcome along to Extra Time. It is Rima's breakthrough appeal, but perhaps inspired by the Football World Cup with what's happening with FIFA at the moment. Of course, we are in a bit of a penalty shootout situation. We have just at the moment $92,749 to raise, which means absolutely fantastic $407,251 raised so far. So a big thank you to everyone who has got on board, but we're wanting to take that that smaller number down to zero in the next couple of days, which is a very big task indeed. But we're just asking you, can you be a part of it?
7: The Rima Cut Through Appeal is an overtime. 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
6: Very simple to be involved with the Rima Cut Through Appeal. rima.co.nz is the website, or of course online 0508 003 003. That is the number to call. Now, my name is Andrew Urquhart, but this isn't Thoughts and Comments. Last time we did this, it's not Thoughts and Comments. It's testimonies and cash. That's what we're needing. I'm going to be telling some amazing stories of how this radio station has made a huge difference in people's lives. Maybe it's made a difference in your life as well. If you know it makes a difference because you've seen the evidence of that yourself, or perhaps there's somebody in your life that you hope it makes a difference for. Not just for yourself, but perhaps for others as well who perhaps are not in a place to give. Could you get on board and support us right now? We have a funding shortfall of just under $93,000, and this must be filled within the next couple of days. So what part can you do? What does that look like? Tell you what, as we kick things off at 10 o'clock, I'd love to get to the $90,000 mark. So that is $3,000 left to go. What part can you do in that regard? Could you give $50? We've had some people on board who have given $50. Alan from Auckland gave $50. Thank you very much for your kind donation. Also, Vanessa from Whanganui got on board with a $50 donation. And Neville and Diane from Orewa gave $50. Linda from Christchurch also got on board with a $50 donation. That is a popular amount to give, but hey, maybe you could give $100, $200, or even $500. We also have had quite a few people get on board with regular giving. $10 a month, that adds up to over $100 a year if you're not able to give $50. But you could manage $10 a month. Now is the time to get on board. 0508 003 003. I want to take the $93,000 below $90,000, which means, hey, if we've got three people that said, you know what, put me down for $1,000, then we are sorted. But you know what would be fun? If we had 30 people at $100. 30 people at $100. Could you do that? Now, I don't mind whether that's a $100 bill or whether that is $10 a month, because it all adds up to the same. In fact, $10 a month is slightly more than $100. Could we get 30 people in the next 30 minutes to get on board? 0508 003 003. That is the number to call. And that would get us there by 10:30. 30 people, 30 minutes, $100. If you could be a part of that, we'd very much love to hear from you. Back on for the Rima Breakthrough Appeal. Still looking for a breakthrough. And hey, just a reminder that people who do give a gift of $1,000 or more, absolutely beautiful bespoke Rima Bluetooth speaker is available for you. 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

0: for you.
1: Such a good song. That is One Common and Hold On To You. And hey, asking that question, what is it that I need to let go of to be closer to Jesus? What is the thing which is an obstacle in my life? What is preventing me from going deeper into my journey of faith? And hey, mean this sincerely. There's a basic principle that you grow what you feed. If you're wanting to go deeper in your faith with Jesus, if you're wanting to be more focused on the things of God, less distracted by the many different things that can pull you away from God and have you focus on other things, waste your time, waste your money, waste your life, honestly, then some decisions on what you focus on, what you put your attention towards. They talk about having the attention economy. This is what social media is about. And also what you spend your money on, where you invest your money. That says a lot about not just the sort of person you are, but the sort of person that you want to be. Where are you spending your time? Where are you spending your money? Where are you focusing your attention? Because I know for a lot of people, particularly if they're struggling, if they're going through a difficult time, if they're facing grief, if they're honestly struggling in their faith, or perhaps they're a brand new baby Christian, and hey, praise God for that. But to have a Christian radio station in this country where they can just soak it up like a hot tub, you know, soaking in the love of God, soaking in wonderful worship music, encouraging teaching programs, to have something like Rhema is just so healing for people. And maybe you're not in that place at the moment, but you have been. Know that there's a lot of other people that are in that place at the moment. You grow what you feed. So if you want to grow this country into a place of spiritual wholeness, easy to be shocked and appalled about what's happening in the news, what's happening in politics, but here's an opportunity to actually invest into something that is making a positive spiritual and, by spiritual, I don't mean not practical, spiritual and practical difference in the lives of people and in the lives of communities and in the lives in our country. This is making a difference. If you're not happy with the way things are turning out for you or your family, if you're not happy with the direction the country is going, here's an opportunity to sow some seeds into something that is pushing in a positive direction. Ask you to do that right now, 0508 003 003. There are some people on the line, but there's plenty of space for you. We're looking to clear the $90,000 mark, just over $90,000 left to raise in our overtime breakthrough appeal. What part of that could you play? 0508 003 003, or of course online at rhema.co.nz. But hey, before we go any further,
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1: And just wanting to say a big thank you to Nico. Nico got on board with a $300 donation. We also have an anonymous donor from Whangarei who got on board with $150. From Auckland, a $180 donation. Again, anonymous. John's not shy. John from Rangiora got on board with a $500 donation recently. And shout-outs to an anonymous donor in Dunedin who got on board with a $1,000 donation. Absolutely fantastic. Love the way that people are doing as they're able. $1,000 donation certainly makes a difference, takes us quite a bit closer towards our target. But hey, $150, $180. And I'm curious about that one. Why specifically $180? I'm sure there's a story behind that. But when you phone the number 0508 003 003, there'll be a member of the call centre ready to take your call, your information, your credit card details, all of that good stuff. But they're also very happy to hear your story of what Rhema means to you. Yep, we want to keep broadcasting a message of hope, but we also want to keep telling stories of lives changed. This is what this radio station has always been about, changing lives for good. Not just back in the 70s when it started, but in the 80s, 90s, 2000s, and today. Actually, looking forward to what God does next through this Christian radio station. And you know what? You can be a part of it right now, 0508 003 003. Love you to get on board.
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That is such a good song. And honestly, where else are you going to hear a song like that one? Brand new music on Rima from a guy called Jay King and a song called I've Got Jesus. Talking about the hope that Jesus brings. Talking about the difference that having a relationship with Jesus makes in his life. And it's such a positive, catchy tune as well. That's what you get on Rima. And you're not going to get it at other places. When you're, whatever you're doing at the moment, whether you're at work or you're driving around or you're listening in from home, whatever is keeping you busy on this Tuesday morning, having a radio station that reminds you of the hope that you have in Jesus puts a smile on your face, and perhaps like me, you're humming along to the song because you don't know the words yet. How priceless is that, actually, to have a Christian radio station that does that? Now, one thing you may not be aware of, this is a listener-funded radio station, which by definition means if you're listening to the radio station, it's people like you that make it possible. It's we've got a few ads. There is a commercial aspect to what we do, but that covers less than 10% of our costs. And we do that intentionally because we don't want to be wall-to-wall advertising. We want to be wall-to-wall hope, communicating a message of faith, hope, and love to the people of New Zealand. That's what the breakthrough is all about. That's what we're focused on. So it is individuals like you who give as they're able. And as I was saying beforehand, we've had a range of different donations already in this hour, including some in the last few minutes, in fact. We've had a donation from Hastings come through for $500. Thank you so much for that. We've just had Jenny from Foxton get on the program and say, you know what? Here's $1,000 that I know that you guys will put to good news. Jenny, thank you so much for that. We're saying, hey, can we get to $90,000 to raise before we get to 10:30? We are less than $1,000 away from that. $949 away from that $90,000 mark. Hey, there's just minutes on the clock. There's just over 5 minutes on the clock between now and 10:30. Can we get to that $90,000 mark? Because when we said, hey, we need $500,000, that wasn't just a number that we made up. These are the genuine expenses that keep this radio station on air. So if this radio station has been important to you, and hey, I know it has been for Jenny, for Nico, for John, for Elaine, for Vanessa, for a whole bunch of people that have given anonymously as well. I know there's stories behind each one of those donations, and thank you so much for sharing your heart and sharing your resources so we can keep telling stories of changed lives, stories like this one. This was from somebody who contacted us anonymously. They didn't want their name to be known, but they got in contact to say, this is a tough one. A couple of weeks before my youngest son died, back in September 2003, I spent some time listening to Rima. The music played in the car each morning on my way to work was incredible. In particular, there was a song by Steve Epirana which prepared me for my son's death. When I pass on, my son's share of our inheritance is going to Radio Rima. What a wonderful legacy, and honestly, it's something that no parent wants to go through. It's genuinely heartbreaking for me to read that out loud. Every day I pray for my children. My heart breaks for where they're at and where I'd hope they would be. But I know that God loves them more than I love them. And I leave them in his hands. But to have that heartbreaking situation of a son that dies and leaving them in Jesus' hands, and for Rima to be a part of that story, for Rima to bring comfort to that person is absolutely incredible. Now, as I say, the person, they didn't give their name, they're anonymous. You know who you are. God knows your heart. Thank you for your generosity, and I'm so, so sorry for your loss. But isn't it encouraging to know that you will see your son again? This is the hope that we broadcast. This is why we do what we do. So we can play songs that bring hope and encouragement to people that are just having the most awful times, whatever your situation is at the moment. And hey, maybe things are great for you, but there'll be somebody listening today who's having a much worse day than you.
a much worse day than you can ever imagine. Perhaps if you're in a good space, give on behalf of somebody who's really, really struggling today. Now, the person who gave us that message, as I say, they didn't say their name. They didn't say what Steve Epirana song made the difference for them. But hey, I'm taking a bit of a guess on what that is. Bit of a fan of Steve Epirana as well. In fact, he's a man whose music and ministry has made a huge difference in my life and in the life of my family as well. And hey, as we think about that individual whose son passed away and the heartbreak that that caused and the difference that Rima made in their life, let's have a listen to this song, Steve Epirana, and a song about the hope that we have in heaven. It's called Crossover.

0: That is such a powerful song. Steve Epirana on Rima and Crossover. We are in extra time. It is the Rima Appeal, 0508 003 003. Just had a message from Pamela, actually. Because, look, I know a couple of weeks ago we did this all week, didn't we? 0508 003 003, talking about the difference that Rima makes in people's lives and giving you an invitation. Wanting to make that clear, it's an invitation, not an obligation. If you are not in a position to give to Rima at the moment, then bless you. I do hope that the music, the messages continue to encourage you and that God does very good things in your life. There is no invoice. We do this because this is what God has called us to do, but we invite you to be a part of it. 0508 003 003, or rima.co.nz. Now, Pamela got in contact. She was in hospital, actually, when the appeal was on previously running. Pamela, I'm so sad to hear that, actually, and I do hope that you have recovered well and that all is good with you. She went on to say that she so appreciates the encouragement from listening to Rima. The announcers often say things that are so relevant to where she is at, like recovering from surgery, now walking without crutches some of the time. She very much appreciates all that we do. Pamela, thank you for reaching out. And can we just take a moment? Hey, whatever you're doing, wherever you're listening in from, let's take a moment to pray for Pamela, shall we? Lord, we thank you for Pamela and that you are faithful to her. We pray a blessing upon her as she continues to heal, that she is able to leave the crutches behind and go from strength to strength. And we pray that you would continue to be a blessing and an encouragement to her through Rima and through other ways, that she would know your presence and your peace at this time. Isn't it great to have a Christian radio station where we can just pray for each other? Where we can just go, you know what, let's just pray. Let's just pray for that. This is part of what we do. We're family. This is the family of God, and we are building the family of God one person at a time. 0508 003 003, or online at rima.co.nz. Pamela, thank you very much for your donation as well. Very much appreciate that. And you know what? I'm not sure I've got the capacity to pray for everybody that phones through to make a donation. But hey, this is the nature of what we do here at Rima. If you need prayer requests, go to our prayer wall on the website. People will pray for you every day. If you need encouragement, just turn on Rima any time of the day and night. There'll be music of blessing and encouragement. There'll be spoken programs. There'll be the Word of God spoken out loud. This is the place to come for blessing. And certain times of the year, we remind you that actually this is a listener-funded radio station, and we couldn't do it without you. 100% dependent upon the grace of God and the generosity of His people. So if you have money to give, we had a donation of $200 just recently from Nelson. Thank you very much for that donation, which means that we are $90,749 to go. Could somebody do the 49? $49. Might not be able to do 50. What about 49? Somebody pick up a $200 donation. As I say, we've had a $200 donation from Nelson in the last few minutes. We've also had a $500 donation from Hastings not that long ago. So if somebody does 49, somebody does 200, somebody does 500, then we are there. We're down to $90,000 left to raise. And hey, that may seem like a very large number. Certainly not as large as $410,000, which is the target that we were hoping to hit roundabout now. So that last few dollars, in fact, we just had another donation come through, actually, just updating you. Talk amongst yourselves. Another $50 has come through. So hey, that certainly makes a difference. That's cleared us down to below $700 to go. Somebody to do 200, somebody to do 500, or seven people doing $100 each, whatever that looks like. Love you to get on board. 0508 003 003, or of course online, rima.co.nz.
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0: Six people giving 100 and one person doing 50, whatever that looks like for you, 0508 003 003. And look, I appreciate that not everybody is in a position to give. If that's you at the moment, if you're not in a space where you have the financial capacity to give, then, hey, enjoy the show. We're going to do this for a couple of more days, and then we're going to get back on with our regular programming. We're going to get back on with what God has called us to do. So only today and tomorrow, and then we're done. Of course, if we get to our target before then, we're not just going to keep on pushing. We'd love to get back to our regular programming as soon as possible, but hey, we need your support to do that. That's not a threat. That's just the reality of how things are. But just wanting to say that, hey, I know for some people, it's a bit of a struggle. For some people, it's a struggle to pay the bills. The costs are going up. The income's not going up. And you need to cut your cloth accordingly. If you're not in a space where you can give financially, then please continue to be blessed listening to this radio station. If you are in a position to give, then here's an invitation, 0508 003 003. That is the number to call. People at the call centre will talk you through what it means to give, but decide in your heart how much you will give before you phone the number. Or, of course, you can give online, rema.co.nz, what that looks like, $100, $500, regular giving, perhaps $10 a month. That certainly adds up to more than $100 across the year. Heard a story just recently, actually, of somebody who's in a bit of a tricky situation. They love Rema, and if it was up to them, they'd listen all the time. But yeah, that's not something which they're allowed to do in their household. I don't want to get into specifics on this one, but somebody who, kind of listens to Rema when they can, when people are out, when perhaps others have gone to bed for the night. They listen to Rema then and they get snippets of hope and encouragement. May not be in a situation where they can give financially from the household income because it's not a vision that is supported by everybody within that household. And I understand that that's a tricky situation. But hey, if you're in that space at the moment, then bless you. This radio station is made possible by people like you who are able to give so that you can also receive a message of hope and encouragement. And so good to get testimonies from people about how their life is impacted by Rema. If it's made a difference in your life and you want it to make a difference in other people's lives as well, here's an invitation to get on board, 0508 003 003. As I say, less than $650 to raise. What part of it could you play?
1: Some people see Rema as part of their toolbox of faith, a place that can assist through life's ups and downs. For Odette, life hasn't always been easy, but she says Rema has always been there for her, a tool to assist during life's different stages.
2: I just find the station has been really a tool for me in assisting through various stages of my journey as a Christian, going through life issues as well as a period of time when I've suffered with depression and things, feeling hopeless and helpless at times where and I'm able to just turn the radio on and I just couldn't sort of even cry out to the Lord. And he would minister to me through, whether it was a message, whatever was on.
1: It's amazing how listening to the radio and hearing a song lyric, teaching program, or an announcer speak straight to a certain life circumstance just when you need it.
2: Your presenter's talking about something particular that would touch me as well, or whether it was worship music or a verse that was read out, or just so many times. I can't even count how many times when I've been feeling so low during the course of the 20-odd years that the Lord has managed to exactly give me what I needed at that moment to get through.
1: You are needed with your donation to keep Rema on air, so listeners like Odette can stay connected to the life-giving messages found through the music, teaching, and talk on Rema. 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

0: This I know. A song of God's faithfulness, that is Ryan Stevenson on Rema. For the Lord my God is faithful, this I know. And certainly, proof positive, over nearly 50 years, God has been faithful to the ministry of Rema, both in terms of the resources that we need to keep doing this for five decades, but also God turning up in people's stories, in people's lives. Hey, just before we get to another story, wanting to give an update on the totals. We're looking to get down the how much we need to raise column to below 90,000. At the moment, it's sitting at 90,299. So less than $300 to go to hit that 90,000 target. Wanting to say a big thank you to an anonymous donor from Motueka who has given $150. Janice from Palmerston North has got on board with $200. And honestly, if we had two more donations like that, we would clear it. As I say, less than $300 to go. If you could be a part of that, love to hear from you. 0508-003-003 or rema.co.nz. Two people at $150 each, that would do it. Or perhaps one at $100, one at $200. If that could be you, love to hear from you right now. 0508-003-003. Joining me on the program now from Foxton, Jenny, good morning. How are you?
1: Good morning, Andrew. I'm fine, thank you.
0: It is nice to be talking to you. Foxton is, I mean, it's a cool place. It's a foxy town. That's how it got its name, right?
1: Absolutely, absolutely. We've got a lovely windmill and beautiful walks on the beach and all sorts. It's lovely.
0: It is. And I think God's doing something pretty special in Foxton, actually, through the local churches.
1: I think so, yes. Absolutely.
0: Here's a bit of a tricky question, Jenny. How long have you been listening to Rema?
1: About 20 years.
0: Oh, wow.
1: Yeah.
0: So quite a while.
1: Absolutely.
0: And what difference does Rema make in your life? How's it? What keeps you listening 20 years?
1: I just love the morning shows and also mm-hmm. the teachings in the afternoon. And it keeps me grounded. If things are going, you know, a bit tough, I just tune in, listen in, just lend an ear and listen. And God just always comes up with something that's right for me. And I say, okay, it's like it fills my cup.
0: Yeah, totally. It's better than a cup of coffee mid-afternoon. Exactly. Totally. Isn't it? Hey, why not both, Jenny? If your day isn't going so well, flick the jug on, turn on Rema. And both of those things together, I'm sure, are going to brighten your day. It's one thing, Jenny, though, to be blessed by a radio station. It's another thing to say, you know what, I'm going to invest some money into this because it's made a difference in my life and I want it to keep going. What made the difference to you, I suppose, to go from, hey, this is a blessing, to wanting to be a blessing?
1: Well, I was praying about it this time and I said to the Lord, I really want to give, but I've had this and that.
0: Yep.
1: And I picked up a book that I hadn't picked up for ages, and a small piece of paper fell out of it and fluttered its way to the floor.
0: You are.
1: And I picked it and it said, God has an answer for our unmet needs. And I knew then, he was
0: saying,
1: go on, give it. I just knew that he had just given me the proverbial kick and said, go for it.
0: Yeah, exactly. Well, that's a bit of an endorsement, a personal letter from God falling out of a book. I mean, God speaks through Rema sometimes through little pieces of paper that you, I mean, you probably can't remember when you wrote that and why it was in the book, I guess.
1: But surely the Lord was speaking and I just knew. It just really grabbed my heart and I said, God has an answer for our unmet needs, and he's just saying, go on, you know, trust me. We cannot outgive God.
0: Yeah. Lord, our God is faithful, this I know. Jenny, thank you so much for your faithfulness, for your obedience, because it's pretty easy, I suppose, for people to think, yeah, but times are tough and I got bills to pay and the prices are going up and my income certainly isn't. Easy to find excuses and go, hey, maybe it's somebody else's turn this time. Somebody else can phone 0508-003-003. And I understand there may be many people in that place. What would you say to somebody who's in that space of saying, hey, they're a listener, but they've never given financially to Rema?
1: Well, I would just say, just give it a go and watch God. He is so faithful. He will just honour what you give. It's his ministry, and he has anointed it and appointed it. And if you give, he will surely take care of your needs.
0: Thank you, Jenny, for your generosity. Bless you in your day in that foxy little town that you live in. And thank you very much for being on the program once again.
1: Thank you, Andrew. Bye.
0: Jenny from Foxton. Foxy lady. Can I say that on the radio? I think I just did. I might get in trouble. But Jenny, thank you so much for your generosity and for sharing your story of what Rema has meant to you. Hey, just an update. Still just under $300 to raise. Could you be a part of that? If you've got a story like Jenny, perhaps, of God turning up through Rema, and you want Rema to be around to be a blessing, not just for you, but for other people. We are in overtime on the Rema appeal, and we're holding the door open, if you like, for good people like you. If you know in your heart that this is what you want to do, and you know how much God would have you to give, phone the number 0508 003 003 or online rema.co.nz.

0: Loving that song. A song of blessing and encouragement from the band We The Kingdom on Arima. Don't let the darkness get you down. And hey, there's some tough stuff out there. I know there's some people going through difficult places, but rather than letting the darkness get you down, rather than feeling overwhelmed by the darkness, an opportunity to light a candle in the darkness, to be part of a movement that is bringing a message of hope, love and encouragement to so many people through Rema. Rather than curse the darkness, light an actual candle. Find the matches. Be part of the answer to your own prayer on this one. 0508 003 003 is the number to call. And hey, just a heads up, we're hoping to get to $90,000 before we get to 11 o'clock. We have less than a couple of minutes on the clock. And, we're pretty close to that. Can I just say, less than $100 to go to get to the $90,000 mark. A big thanks to Brenda from Whangarei, who gave a $200 donation. Brenda, thank you very much for that. Look, if there's somebody who could give a $100 donation, if you're not in a space to give $100, $10 a month, does that sound more possible? $10 a month, that's about $2.50 a week. Rough maths. Is that something that would be manageable for your household budget? We don't want to put you in a difficult financial situation, but we do want to invite you to be a part of something very exciting that God is doing, pushing back the darkness, broadcasting a message of hope. Is that worth $2.50 a week? $10 a month adds up to over $100, of course, in the course of a year. Last time I checked, 12 months in a year, which means that we would have reached the $90,000 mark. In fact, we would be just below $90,000 left to raise, $410,000 raised, but we're not quite there yet. Seconds on the clock before we get to 11 o'clock. Could you, over the news, make that phone call and take us to that $90,000 mark, 0508 003 003, or, of course, online, rema.co.nz.
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2: In this update, Shane Jones is accusing activist groups of catastrophising conservation reform. The government's removing a clause in a bill which could make it easier to sell dockland, saying its intention has been misconstrued. But some critics still take issue with the Regional Development Minister's stance of exploring the entire conservation estate for economic development. Jones says mining operations already exist on Dock's extensive portfolio.
3: All New Zealand First is saying there's a lot of locations in New Zealand administered by DOC that have to be surrendered back to economic purposes. That does not include Schedule 4 areas.
2: One of Parliament's highest travel spenders is defending his $21,000 bill, saying it's expensive to travel from the regions. Labour's Glenn Bennett spent the second most of any non-minister in the first 3 months of the year. He's slightly trailing New Zealand First Amy Arbuckle and slightly ahead of National's Greg Fleming. But Bennett says he's required to travel from New Plymouth both to Parliament and across the country as part of his tourism and hospitality portfolio.
4: Of course, with the reduction in Air New Zealand services, it's actually really expensive to get anywhere from the region. So if you look at all the highest people, generally it's people from the regions who normally come in higher.
2: More than $3 million has been spent on consultants to support the Crown Unit's response to the Royal Commission of Inquiry into Abuse in Care. Senior political reporter Azaria Howell has the story.
5: Oranga Tamariki says consultants are used when specialist capabilities not available internally and where an independent perspective is required. Minister for Children Karen Shaw says she's confident the agency's aware of her expectations to use contractors and consultants only when necessary. She says the inquiry was the largest and most complex in our nation's history.
2: Labour says it won't budge on tax policy in any post-election coalition talks. The Greens are campaigning on taxes for the super rich and some higher tax rates, while the Opportunity Party's calling for a land value tax. Labour leader Chris Hipkins says his party won't agree to adopt the other party's tax plans.
6: People hold Labor to a different standard. So I've been very clear what our policy is, and that's the policy we'll support in government.
2: A manhunt is underway after a gun was fired at an address in East Auckland's Point, England last night. Police say the person unsuccessfully attempted to enter a property on Point, England Road, shot a firearm and fled on foot, but no one was injured. A 29-year-old Dunedin man already facing charges for unlawfully trading Punamu has now been charged with stalking a police officer. The ODT reports Ethan Tumby Smith is accused of harassing a local policeman by posting his home address publicly, parking outside his house, filming his wife, and publishing stalking and harassment notice details on social media. While Indian students are reconsidering study in the US and UK, a university boss says we aren't seeing the same thing here. Waikato University Vice Chancellor Neil Quigley has said that the relatively weak Kiwi dollar is making us an attractive study destination. In sport, Germany and Paraguay are the first teams to head into extra time at the Football World Cup. Scores have finished 1-1 at the end of regulation time in their round of 32 match at Boston. Germany secured a 54th minute equaliser after Paraguay opened the scoring late in the first half. Novak Djokovic has launched his latest bid for a record 25th Tennis Grand Slam tennis title with a 4-sets win over Chinese world number 102 Wu Weibing in the Wimbledon first round. A handful of seeded players have fallen in the opening day, including Casper Ruud, Cam Norrie, Andrei Rublev and Maya Falinska. That's news and sport. I'm Jodie Gill.
1: From the Bible. And he is the head of the body, the church. He is the beginning and the firstborn among the dead, so that in everything he might have the supremacy. Words to live by on Rima.
0: There's not that many other radio stations that start each hour. Okay, we do the news, but then we jump into God's word. Those words there were from Colossians chapter 1 and verse 18. And honestly, it's not just Germany and Paraguay that have gone into extra time. The Rema appeal also, well, we're not going to do a penalty shootout, but we have gone into extra time for the Rema appeal. Now, this was a couple of weeks back. We actually had a message from Janet. Janet gave a generous donation earlier on. She got in contact to say she is so glad that we extended the appeal. She was so busy the other week and glad to be able to give to Rema today. So, Janet, thank you for that. Thank you for your positive attitude as well. We appreciate that some people, I don't know, maybe a bit grumpy and going, where are my regular programming? Where's the things that I enjoy on Rema? Well, thoughts and comments on hiatus at the moment for a couple of days, essentially to raise the money that we need to keep doing what we're doing. So we would also like to get back to our regular scheduling program as soon as possible. But an opportunity for you to be involved, 0508 003 003, or of course online, rema.co.nz.
1: The Rema Cut-Through Appeal is in overtime. 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Donate now at rema.co.nz.
0: Hey, a big thanks to everybody who has got on board in the last wee while, 0508 003 003, that is the number to call. We were looking to get to the point where we had raised over $410,000, which meant that it would be $90,000 left to raise. We were hoping to get there before 11 o'clock. And this just in, we had a $200 donation from Pairua, an anonymous donor giving very generously. And, of course, we needed less than $100 to reach the target. So that totally smashed it. Not to be outdone, we've had another very generous donor who has got on board with a $1,000 donation. That is absolutely fantastic. And hey, just wanting to say, not everybody's in that position to give $1,000. If you are in that space, you'll know. But for some people, it's $10 a month. That is what they can give. For the we heard from Janet beforehand. She was grateful that she was able to give her $50. She was grateful that the appeal's being extended. Just heard from Jacqueline as well. She's a new Rema listener, first-time donor. She didn't know where to find our stations until she heard it playing in her mum's car. And when she phoned the phone number 0508 003 003, The good people at the call centre says, oh, you should get the Rima Media app. Jacqueline's got the Rima Media app. She's also very much looking forward to Rima going on Freeview. Yes, that's right. Rima on Freeview, that is coming weeks from now. Very excited about being able to do that, because very excited about being able to broadcast this message of hope far and wide. That's what we do, why we do what we do, and we'd love for you to be on board for what we do next. So, update on the total. $411,000, I should say, 101. I'll do that one more time. $411,101 have been raised so far. Confuse myself, honestly. Which means $88,899 left to go. Hey, big push as we are into extra time. A penalty shootout like they had with Paraguay and Germany beforehand. Don't know if you're watching the Football World Cup. It's not really my bag, honestly. But hey, we are down to the final few hours of this one. We are in extra time. We are back again after a week's appeal because we're not where we need to be. By the time we get to 12 midday, by the time we get to lunchtime, which will be a quarter of a way through the extra time appeal, it would be fantastic to get to $85,000 left to raise. Now, at the moment, that is $4,000 away from that. Well, less than $4,000 away from that. So that is a big target and that's a big hour. But asking you the question, can you be a part of that? What part can you play? 0508-003-003 or, of course, online, rima.co.nz.
7: The Rima cut-through appeal is in overtime. 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

0: That is such a song, isn't it? Stephen Curtis Chapman on Rema. Do everything you do to the glory of God. And hey, what a wonderful anthem, and wonderful to be able to play songs like that on the radio. Now, that song goes back a year or two, but still love the message behind it. And whatever you're up to today, wherever you're listening in from, whether you are at the office singing along with the radio, whether in your car, whether at home, and whatever you do for a living, each person connected through a radio station which broadcasts a message of hope. And just some of the lyrics from that particular song. Maybe you're that guy with a suit and tie. Maybe your shirt says your name. Maybe you may be hooking up mergers or cooking up burgers. But at the end of the day, little stuff, big stuff, in between stuff, God sees it all the same. And that's so much the message of the Rema appeal. We've had people that have given $50 donations, very, very much appreciated. We've also had people who have given donations of $1,000 or more. And hey, little stuff, big stuff, God sees it all the same. Whatever you do, whatever you're doing, whatever's keeping you busy today, firstly, thank you for choosing to make Rema part of your day. It's nice to be with you. It's nice to be sharing this time with you. And thank you for all of those who have given financially. Now, that's not for everyone. And I don't want you to be intimidated by thinking, oh gosh, they've got $85,000 left to raise. I couldn't possibly help with that. I couldn't possibly give $1,000 or even $100. That would be a stretch. Honestly, no, my height and my, all are welcome here. That if you're able to give $10, $10 a month, a $100 donation, whatever you're able to give, God sees it all the same. And God will bless you in that. Particularly if God has blessed you through Rema, if this is a radio station which feeds your spirit and encourages you in your Christian walk, then I would encourage you to feed what makes you grow. If you have a capacity to do so, we are just over $85,000 away from the target. In fact, that is our next target. Let's be specific on this. $87,899 left to raise. Let's see if we can make that $85,000 by the time we get to lunchtime. So that is $2,899 left to go. Is there a part of that that you could play? Could you clear the $99? Round it up to $100 if you can. But hey, a $500 donation would certainly make a difference. We've had a couple of donations already this hour of $1,000. Absolutely fantastic. One from an anonymous donor in Auckland, and Marion from Papamoa has got on board with her $1,000 donation. Also, $200 from Pairoa certainly made a difference to get us closer to the target. And I just want to emphasize, if you can't do $1,000, don't say, hey, they don't need my help. We're just doing this for the next day and a half. We definitely need your help. What part of $87,899 could you play? Love to hear from you right now. Love to hear as well your testimony of what God is doing in your life. Give glory to God and show your gratitude to what God has done through your generosity to support a radio station which keeps telling these stories, which keeps sharing these testimonies of hope. 0508 003 003.
1: This is the moment.

0: That is Tyrion on Rima, a living, breathing, walking testimony. And, well, quite appropriate that we're playing that song. Somebody else who's a living, breathing, walking testimony is Pamela. She joins us now. Pamela, kia ora, thank you for joining us on the program.
1: Thank you for asking me.
0: Now, that you are walking is part of your testimony as well. We got this message which came through that said that you were grateful that we were continuing with the Rema appeal because you were in hospital when the appeal was previously running, and you appreciate the encouragement from listening to Rema, and you were glad you didn't miss the chance to be involved with the appeal. I think you might be the only person in the country that says, oh, I'm so glad Rema's asking for money again.
1: Not quite. I'm sure there's somebody else too.
0: Exactly. We never know. But tell us a little bit about your story, actually. When did you first start listening to Rema, Pamela?
1: Pretty much from when Rema started.
0: Wow.
1: Maybe a little bit later, but yeah, pretty much all this time. Yeah.
0: So I won't ask the actual numbers on that one, but how has it been a blessing in your life during those years, Pamela?
1: It's been a positive influence. Where I worked, I was the only Christian.
0: Okay.
1: So they had just the usual radio stations, and just comparing the content, and Rema's positive.
0: Yeah.
1: Even when all the bad things, I mean, you do the interviews and you talk about what's happening in the world, and it's pretty rotten at the moment.
0: Oh, it is, yeah.
1: And yet there's always that spark of positivity and how God is working and he's made his plans.
0: Yeah.
1: And I just so appreciate that.
0: Thank you, Pamela. And it is, it's some days are trickier than others to find hope. And honestly, we mentioned beforehand that you were in hospital when we were doing the appeal. I'm sure that's not your favourite place to be. Share as much as you're able to, but what meant that you ended up in hospital?
1: I was having a hip replacement.
0: Oh, okay. Okay, so this was a scheduled hospital visit?
1: Yes. I've been waiting for a little while, but okay. Then the call came out of the blue and away we went.
0: And
1: God was in control on that too.
0: Very good indeed. So you are how long out of hospital now? You're recovering well, Pamela?
1: Yes, I am. It'll be, 3 weeks?
0: Okay.
1: I've lost track. Yes.
0: Not quite hobbling along nicely, but the operation went well?
1: Yes, it did. They did have to chisel off a bit of bone, but other than that, it went very well.
0: Makes me squeamish, actually, taking a chisel to your bone. Oh, my
1: goodness. I had a spinal. So although you were sedated, you actually hear everything. You hear the drill, hear the hammer. I didn't hear the chisel. Well, I wasn't aware of what it was. It was probably just as well.
0: It's probably just as well. They didn't video it, and so you could watch it later. That sounds horrific.
1: Well, they gave me the ball.
0: So at the end of the operation, they says, "Do you want to take this home with you?" And says, "Yeah, chuck it in a plastic bag. That'd be great."
1: So the surgeon just brought it in a little jar and said, "Would you like it?" And I sort of looked at it and said, "No, thank you.
0: Oh,
1: I don't think I want it."
0: No, but hey, glad that you were able to get the operation. I mean, that's a blessing.
1: And
0: glad that we held the door open for you. Not just because of your injury, but so that you could be a part of the Rema appeal. And actually, with Rema and the difference that it makes in your life, you don't have to end up in hospital in order to appreciate Rema, but it puts things in perspective, doesn't it? When we have these health niggles, you don't know what you miss till it's gone.
1: No, that's right. And it's amazing how often you might be just chatting about something or something that's happened. And I think it was Andrew Curtis said something.
0: Mm-hmm.
1: And it really rang a bell for me. And I found that really encouraging. I thought, God's still there. He's in control. He knows what he's doing.
0: And it's
1: nothing particular. It's not somebody spouting Bible verses or anything that. But it's just, it's great. Rema's wonderful.
0: This is the thing, and hey, I appreciate the compliment, but we can't really take the credit for this, Pamela, because I think Andrew Curtis is fantastic, but he's not wise enough to know exactly what word of encouragement you hear. That's the work of the Holy Spirit through Rema. connecting
1: Absolutely.
0: People who have a particular need with a particular word of encouragement. We're not smart enough to do that, but we trust that God does it, and we hear testimony after testimony of how that does make a difference.
1: Well, that's exactly right. Yeah, no, I mean, he and Bex wouldn't have had a clue when they were chatting about it, but it was the right comments at the right time,
0: yeah.
1: And God knew that that was there, and yeah, I was listening at the right time.
0: Honestly, it does sharpen your pencil, because you want to be, when we do what we do, and hey, I was saying to you off air, I just talk too much for a living. That's my ministry gift. but actually, you do need to stay focused on the things of God. You need to be sensitive to His Spirit. And hey, sowing seeds in the dark, I suppose, but knowing that some of it will land in good soil and make a difference. This is what
1: Absolutely.
0: We do, and good people like you, Pamela, make this possible. Thank you so much for your generosity and for being on the program today. Just finally, before you go, what would you say to encourage others who have perhaps been listening for a while but haven't turned listening into supporting previously?
1: Just remember that it's the support that gives us Rema.
0: Yeah.
1: And if we want that encouragement, then we've got to support. So if you can give, please do.
0: Thank you for that. And we continue to pray that the support that you get is from Rema, and that you won't need the crutches, Pamela.
1: No, well, I'm tending to sort of leave them behind when I walk in one room
0: okay.
1: and I put it down, and then I walk out and the friend who's been staying says, "Where's your crutch?" Oh, forgot it, you know.
0: Get told off. We can call you Bionic Pamela from now on.
1: Absolutely.
0: A new woman and new opportunities ahead. Thanks so much for taking the time to chat with us today.
1: Thank you, Andrew.
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such a great voice. That is Hayley Jones on Rima. Thank you. Thankful for all you've done for me. A song of gratitude on Rima. And honestly, I think that that is the most sincere response of gratitude. If you are grateful for something, then the most sincere response, I suppose, is, yeah, thankfulness, I suppose. But generosity. If you have been blessed, the natural response from the Spirit is, how can I be a blessing to others? And particularly if you're in a situation where you have received an unexpected blessing, where, I don't know, you've got a tax return, a inheritance, or some life circumstance where you thought, I wasn't expecting this financial gift, then sometimes it's good to pause and say, firstly, thank you to God. Thank you for the blessing that you've received. But then second question, Lord, what do you want me to do with all of this? And hey, not saying that the answer is necessarily give it all to Rima, but maybe that's part of the answer. Maybe if you've received a financial blessing recently, or just generally things are okay for you at the moment, that charitable giving is a part of who you are as an individual or as a household or as a business, that's part of the principles that you stand on, then, hey, at this time of our financial need, we'd ask you to prayerfully consider financial giving, charitable giving to a charity like Rima. We are a registered charity, of course, so everything that you give, tax deductible, you get a third back on any donation that you make. But I know, honestly, that's not the motivation for pretty much all people. The motivation is because this is a radio station that makes a difference in your life. If it has been a blessing to you, and you wanted to express that thankfulness through generosity, here is an opportunity to do so. I'm wanting to paint a little bit of a picture, actually, because we've had quite a few significant donations in the last wee while. A donation from Auckland of $1,000, one from Papamoa of $1,000, Sharon from Tauranga got on board with $1,000, and we also had a donation just recently from Napier of $5. And whilst very grateful for $1,000 donations, and with over $85,000 left to raise, yes, we need those donations. We will put them to good use. In God's economy, the $5 donation is also needed, is also valued, will also be used in powerful ways to build the kingdom of God. So whatever your situation is in, if you're grateful, if you're thankful to God for what he has done in your life or the blessings that you have received, take a moment to pray and say, Lord, what do you want me to do with the blessing that I've received? Just wanting to highlight a call that we received recently from somebody who gave to Rima to honor her mum. Her mum passed away last week at the age of 104. I can't imagine the grief. Now, some would say, hey, 104, that's a good innings. And it is a blessing to live a long life. But it's always sad. It's always sad to say goodbye to relatives. And, hey, the hope that we have is we'll see them in heaven one day. But, hey, thank you for responding, even in your grief, with generosity. To leave a legacy for so many happy memories that you had with your mum, and knowing that part of your mum's story is also part of the story of people that perhaps even haven't started listening to Rima yet, who may later this week or later this year stumble across Rima one day. And as a result of the programs that they hear and the songs that we broadcast, we'll be taking on a journey closer to Jesus, that the Lord will lead them to a place where they will be able to find him and have
a relationship which changes their eternal destiny. It's why we do what we do. This is important stuff. And if you are in a position where, hey, like the song we just heard said, say thank you for the blessings that you have received. We'd really appreciate your support right now. Just a little bit of an update. We're hoping to raise, have $85,000 left to raise by the end of the hour, by lunchtime today. It is 23 and a half minutes to 12 midday. And we have $1,894 to raise to reach that target. If it's going to be $85,000 left to go by 12 midday, $1,894 left to raise. Maybe 894 is a number that you could do. Maybe there is somebody like the people from Tauranga, from Papamoa, from Auckland who are able to give $1,000. That would certainly make a huge difference in terms of where we need to be. But maybe like the person in Napier who says, I don't have much, I have $5, would this be useful? Whatever that looks like for you, we'd love to hear from you today. 0508 003 003. Or, of course, online, rima.co.nz.

0: today, though, it's not thoughts and comments, it's testimonies and cash, stories of what God is doing, and inviting you to be a part of those stories by partnering with Rema, keeping this radio station on the air. Love for you to join us and to be a part of the program. Just heard from Sharon, actually, talking about the song Running Back to You. Sharon has been listening to Rema for the last 18 months, and she said it was instrumental in her coming back to the Lord. So, I mean, that song from Seth Schlitter, Running Back to You, that's Sharon's story, actually. She also talks about how she enjoys the teaching programs, Joyce Meyer in particular, the uplifting music. It's a great comfort to her. Sharon, welcome home. No mai haere mai. You're amongst friends, you're amongst family, and, well, very grateful that your journey has led you to a place where you could find Jesus. And that Rema is a place where you can grow deeper in your faith, where those roots can go down deep, where you can be encouraged on a daily basis. But Sharon, also thank you for being in a place where you've expressed that by your gratitude and your generosity in giving to Rema, knowing that there's another Sharon that's out there at the moment. There's another person who is on that journey back to Jesus, but not quite there yet. Perhaps listening into the radio for the first time today, but today will be part of their story coming back. 0508-003-003 is the number to call. If you have a heart for the lost, if you have a heart for this broken world, for people that are, hey, perhaps through some bad choices or some difficult circumstances, have ended up in a pretty dark place today, how are we going to reach them? How are we going to communicate a message of faith and hope and love to them? Maybe there's somebody on your prayer list, a prodigal that you are holding out hope for. And maybe you're a little bit too close in relationship to them to be the one that leads them to Jesus. But sowing into a ministry which, hey, people listen to in their cars, at work, in the office, perhaps they wouldn't tell their mates that they listen to Rema, but there's a comfort and there's a hope that they find there. If that is something that you believe is worth investing in, so we can throw open the gates of heaven and invite all people to come on board, to lead people to a place where they can find you, if that's something that you would love to be involved with, then it would be great to hear from you today. $1,894 remaining to reach that target of $85,000 to go. We're wanting to get there by lunchtime today. That is 15 minutes to go, $1,894 to get there. Can you be a part of that? I know it'll make a difference. It made a difference in the life of people like Sharon, and it may make a difference in the life of somebody you're praying for. We'll encourage you on these last, well, these next day and a half, really, of the Rema Overtime Appeal. Be part of what God is doing through this nation, through this radio network, 0508-003-003, or, of course, online, rema.co.nz.
1: 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I heard

0: Loving that song. Josiah Queen on Rima, Make Heaven Crowded. And hey, not in a bad way, actually. It's not like, hey, everyone decided to go to the beach on the same day. Not that it's really beach weather at the moment, but there'll be no parking problems in heaven. I love the line from that song from Josiah Queen. I've tasted and seen and kept the recipe quiet. There's a feast at the table and all are invited. No mai, haere mai. And honestly, talking about how sometimes we can be a bit shy on this, but we've tasted and seen. We know that God is good. We know of the difference he's made in our life. And perhaps part of your faith story involves Rima. And we know that what we're called to do is to, make heaven crowded, make this a contagious message, to let other people know of the hope that we have to grow the kingdom of God. That's what we're called to do, and that's what we're certainly doing here at Rima. Doing that by drawing people into a deeper relationship with Jesus, and people like, heard just beforehand, of course, from somebody, Sharon, who said that she's been listening to Rima for 18 months. It was instrumental in her coming back to the Lord, which is amazing. More people like Sharon coming back to the Lord. Absolutely fantastic stuff. 0508-003-003 wanting to give a shout out to Andrea from Christchurch for her $200 donation. Andrea, thank you so much. You're a blessing, and that money will be well used to build the kingdom of God. We are 10 minutes away from 12 midday. We are nearly $85,000 away from where we need to do. We're just doing this today and tomorrow, and then we are done. Trusting God to have the resources that we need to keep doing what we're doing, but this is a listener-funded station. So it's no surprises that we're asking you, a listener, whether you're in a position to financially support Rima. If you're not, that's fine. Bless you in what you do. If this is something that you believe is worth supporting and you have the capacity to do so, a couple of things I'd ask you to do. Firstly, prayerfully consider what part of this you can play. What number do you have in mind? Is that $200 like Andrea gave from Christchurch? Is that a $1,000 donation like Marion gave a little bit earlier on? Is that $150 like we received from Motueka online? Whatever that looks like for you, that's fine. Each doing as they're able. We are wanting to raise $1,694 in the next 10 minutes between now and 12 midday. Let's get this sorted by lunchtime. Can we get things down to the $85,000 mark? $1,694. That number has just dropped by a bunch. So thank you. I'm going to give a shout out to an anonymous donor from New Plymouth who just got on board with a $200 donation. That number is now $1,494. We've got less than 10 minutes on the clock, less than $1,500 to raise between now and then. What does that look like? A $1,000 donation would take us two-thirds of the way there. Three $500 donations would also make this possible. But hey, if you're able to give $100, that would certainly take us closer to the target as well. 0508-003-003 is the number to call. It's certainly, if it is something that's made a difference in your life, your donation enables us to make a difference in other people's lives as well, people like Hillary.
1: Have you ever felt like you just don't have any words left when it comes to some situations in life? Where praying even feels hard. For Hillary, in those moments, Rima has been there for her, bridging the gap.
2: Kind of like when you feel desperate and ready to give up. It's just, you know that sometimes it's so bad that you can't pray, but you know other people are praying and the radio station is there to give the encouragement and the support and the love that you're needing at the time. So, it's been a big mainstay for me throughout my life, really.
1: It's in these times of life that we most appreciate having a little extra support and encouragement. No matter the day, all the time.
2: Been a big part of my life. 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
1: Through the toughest of times, where even prayer seems impossible, to the great days where life is going well, Rema is there, connecting Kiwis to Christ through Christian content. 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
0: Powerful stuff indeed. True story there. Hillary, who got in contact with us, and there was a conversation I had with her, well, about a week or so ago when we were doing the Rema Appeal. We're in overtime at the moment. We're holding the door open, an invitation for you to be a part of stories like we heard from Hillary. On days when you didn't have the strength even to pray, but you knew that others were praying for you. That's what Christian community looks like. That's what Rema is, a part of God working through Rema. Hey, wanting to give a shout out to some people who have given very generously. We've had two donations from Christchurch of $200 each, and also an anonymous donor from New Plymouth got on board with a $200 donation. That means $1,300 to raise in the next 5 minutes. What part of it can you play? 0508 003 003. Maybe somebody can do the 300 and two people at $500. Could you be one of those people? 0508 003 003. Because you know what? This is a radio station that plays music that other radio stations don't. Okay, nothing against other radio stations. They do them. They do their thing. They play the songs that people grew up to. And you know, and this is not a criticism. But the songs that we play here on Rema are songs with a hook that draws people's spirit closer to God. The song that I'm about to play, it's going to take us closer to news time at 12 midday. It's one of those songs where if you are in that dark place, if you're in that space where perhaps life hasn't turned out the way you expected it to be, it calls you farther and deeper. It calls you into a message of hope, where even in your brokenness and disappointment, you can have a hopeful expectation that there is more to this life than the disappointments and the grief and the brokenness that you're facing. That there is a hope to hold on to, even in the difficult times. Like Hillary was saying, even when you don't have the strength to pray, there is hope. What a privilege to be able to play songs like this one, which lets people know that there is more to life than the rock bottom that they have found themselves in, that there is hope for tomorrow. Help us keep playing these songs, affecting lives, leading people to Jesus. 0508 003 003. Yes.

0: Switchfoot on Rima, and this is your life. Just as we're coming into the final 30 seconds before 12 midday, just wanting to say a big thanks to people that have given so far this morning. We are back into extra time for the Rima appeal. A big thanks to Wikitoria from Rotorua for your donation. 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Just wanting to let you know, less than $800 to go to reach our target for the hour as we're coming up to news headlines at 12 midday. Let's hit lunchtime. 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
2: In this update, Destiny Church leader Brian Tamaki says police have confiscated his hunting firearms and revoked his gun licence. He's live streamed police at his home this morning, taking away several weapons. Earlier this month, Tamaki said New Zealand should be purged of Hindus, Sikhs and Muslims. Police Minister and Minister for Ethnic Communities Mark Mitchell says he was aware police were investigating him after the comments.
3: I think most fair-minded Kiwis found his language and his threats and his targeting of ethnic communities and religious groups disturbing.